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So this is the fruits of modern day civilization. We talk about modern day civilization. We talk about the culture of the modern day people. We talk about the present day technological age in which everything is moving at such a rapid pace that we can't even keep pace with it. So fast, so much of new products on the market, technology at its height, because soon Dajjal is going to come. Sesi ye tahzeeb nau hai nayi roshni hai. This is what we call new generation, new light. And what is happening? Bazaahir bani hai, babatin tani hai. Outwardly you will find that there is some talk of friendship, of muhabbat, of love, of compassion, of feeling, of sympathy. But babatin tani hai. Look at all the aid that these governments of the world give to the others. Is that true compassion and love with which they are giving? On the one hand, what did America do? Go and bomb Afghanistan. And then they throw a few hampers there. They say, look at the amount of aid that we gave to the Afghanistan people. Our fight is not with the people of Afghanistan. First you bomb them, you cripple them, you land them in hospitals, their legs are broken, their faces are burnt, shrapnels have got their bodies, and little children are crippled for life. And after that you say, there's a few hampers. Bazaahir bani hai, babatin tani hai. So at the international level it's the same thing. All that aid and help which they give to these poor countries, they give it to them at such exorbitant interest rates that that country becomes a slave all its life. And then they take away all the minerals and everything else that it possesses, and the few rulers of that country become multi-rich, and the rest of the country after that in poverty. And then after having paid interest for 20 years, 30 years, 50 years, then they say that now we are giving that airport as a gift, that Kenyan airport, after they paid interest for years and years, and 10 times they must have already paid whatever they loaned. Then after that there's a function where they are giving, wiping off the debts. Bazaahir bani hai, babatin tani hai. Balab dosati hai, badil dushmani hai. In the heart there's nothing but enmity. And if you look at it at our level, then also this is what is happening in the majority of the relationships that seem to exist between family members and friends. And not only family members and friends, in these days even between murid and sheikh, between ustad and the children and the pupils of the madrasa, between the principal and the teachers, everywhere it is the same story. Bazaahir bani hai, babatin tani hai. Outwardly there's a great amount of respect and great amount of bowing down and humbling oneself, an expression of love, an expression of respect and everything. But babatin tani hai. But in the heart there's daggers drawn. When can I get this person out of my way? One alim wrote once to Hazrat Maulana Wasiullah Rahmatullah Alayhi, he said, mere dil mein ek bimari hai, aur is liye main chahta hoon ki meri islah ho jaye. Now he's an alim, he's asking for islah. So mashallah, anybody will get happy that at least he's asking for islah. So Hazrat was too sharp. He said, wo kaun si bimari hai, uska zikr karo. So then he said, hasad hai. So even that was not enough. Otherwise you would have made dua, Allah Ta'ala must clear your heart of hasad, Allah Ta'ala must not allow this evil to creep into your heart or to embed itself there. But he asked him, kis se hasad hai? He said, sach batao, kis se hasad hai? He got kash, so he asked him, kis se hasad hai? Whom are you jealous of? Then he said, Hazrat, sachi baat ye hai ki aap hi se hasad hai. Because he was also a good, great alim. Oh, I mean, a learned person might be. Alim means he had plenty of knowledge, but the condition of the heart wasn't good. So he said that hasad is with you. Now he's got hasad of his own sheikh. That
why has he got so many murids, and why are people like respecting him so much, and why is his majlis increasing by the numbers, and here he is not even getting a few people. So now look at that hasad now. Against whom was that hasad? His own shaykh. So who is going to detect all these sicknesses? So he said, Bazahir bani hai ba batin tani hai, ba lab dosti hai ba dil dushmani hai. In the heart there's nothing but hatred. If any kind of harm comes upon that person, it gives this person great joy and happiness. Why? Because that heart has not been purified. So then who will make amal on that hadith in which Nabi alayhi salatu wasalam talks about who is the person of iman, that he loves for others that which he loves for himself. So it does not mean that the person will never have any kind of dislike or hatred or anything for anybody in the world. That is not possible. But what we are talking about is munafiqat, hypocrisy. That if the person has got anything at heart and he is feeling hurt about something or the other, and the person is his friend, so then if that person is a true friend, then he must not become offended if he is told that this is what is hurting me. He must tell him openly that this is what is hurting me and it is creating a barrier between us, or in my heart I do not seem to have that same kind of open-hearted feeling as we talk about. So this is the area of concern. So try and rectify, remedy, make a little bit of change, whatever it is, but try and resolve the problem. But to continue giving the expression that the person has got great love, and in the meantime, in the heart, the person is harboring such jealousy and malice and such hatred, then that is not the sign of a mu'min. So he says, Bazahir bani hai ba batin tani hai, ba lab dosti hai ba dil dushmani. On the tongue, there is nothing but expression of love. And that is why I repeatedly say that what Hazrat Maulana Wasiullah Rahmatullah Alayhi mentioned years ago. In his time, he said, Nifaq jo hai sikka raijul waqt hai. Hypocrisy is the currency of the time. So in our time, it is even more the currency. Allah tabaraka wa ta'ala must give us purified hearts. He must give us those hearts that he gives to his awliya. He must give us those hearts which are shining with the noor of taqwa and zuhud, with the noor of iman. That is the reason that our hearts don't seem to have any effect on anyone. We have been told that we must go and adopt the company of the good. And the good have been told that they must stay far away from the company of the bad. So now what is the solution to that problem? It's a very difficult question. It just comes to mind that we have been told that we must adopt the company of the good. And the good have been told that you must run far away from the company of the bad. So now how do they get together then? So there the usul is this. That a person, if he believes and he knows that I will be influenced by the other, the person who is indulging in evil, in haram, in sinful things, and this person does not have a solid iman, and he knows that if he is going to go in the company of those people, then he will be dragged away. Instead of him dragging those people out from their sinful lives, he is so weak that he will go with them to the places that they are going. So then he must stay far away from them. Then this person must stay far away because he does not have that pull in himself. Because either you influence people or you will be influenced. One of the two things must happen. Either we influence or we will be influenced. Now it depends on what kind of iman we have, what kind of control we have over our passions and desires,
and what kind of yaqeen we have in Allah tabaraka wa ta'ala being all seeing, all knowing, all hearing. And if our hearts are also weak, that we get carried away and we get influenced very easily, whether it is haram or it is najais, whatever it is, but we get influenced too. The person offers a drug tablet, then we take it too. The person says, come to the cinema, then we will go away too. The person will say, once in a lifetime, what's there if you just come to the casino a little bit too? So then we'll go away with him too. And yet we went to make nasihat to him. But instead he dragged us away. So if we got that kind of fear, then we say that we do not go to that in the company of those people. But at the same time, we must not think of ourselves as being very pious, very holy, very righteous and God-fearing. We must think of our weakness, that I am weak, that is why I am staying away. Not that because I am very good, that's why I am staying away. We must think that this is my weakness, that I get carried away, I get influenced. So those hadiths in which it says that stay far away from the company of the rich and from the company of the kings and the ministers, the meaning of which ministers and politicians who are in high positions or whoever they may be that enjoy some kind of position in society because of their wealth and power, then stay far away from them. So we say that if we are all going to stay far away, then how is tabligh going to be made to them? So there again the usul is the same thing, that if that rich person's wealth has any kind of effect on our hearts, that the moment we see his wealth, then after that his weakness, his shortcoming and whatever there is there is all clouded. And we take such effect that now if that person tells us to bow down, we will bow down. He tells us to sit down, we'll sit down. And if he tells us to stand up, we'll stand up. Now if that person's wealth is going to have that kind of effect on our hearts, or that royal family member's company is going to have that kind of effect, or that great property owner's wealth is going to have that kind of effect, that our saliva will begin flowing. So then stay far away, because it's going to affect our iman. Our yaqeen from Allah tabaraka wa ta'ala will move. So that is what it means. But if we are strong enough, that if that person is asking us to do anything that is against the Quran and against the Sunnah and against the Sharia, then we have the courage and we have the strength and the himmat to say that no, this is where we draw the line. I respect you, and you are my friend, but because of your wealth now, do not pressurize me into any kind of haram. If we have that courage, then well and good. But generally that doesn't happen. Because if the poor person goes into the company of the rich, and now that rich person is having a function and a feast and party, and in that party and feast he's got all kinds of haram things that's going on. There's music there, there's photography there, there's women and men intermingling there. And now this poor person, because he was somehow his friend, so he too is invited. So now he goes there, although now when he goes there, he's got no courage and himmat and strength to tell that person that, look, all these things what you are doing, now that is not right. So therefore I have to leave this function and I have to go. If we don't have that kind of himmat and courage, so then we must stay away. One poet said very

गधे से निकले तो मुश्किल से पहचाने गए. He says, last night one wise, he got the josh of making tabligh to all those people who were in the bar. He says, I'm going to go there and make tabligh to them and get everybody out from there. So this wise went there. Now when he went there to make tabligh to them, but because he was not strong himself, he had come out from that same kind of life before. Now when he went in there, there was such a crowd there, enjoying themselves, that he too got caught there. And when he came out from there, he was not, you couldn't recognize him also, whether he was a wise or what he was. That his niyat was very good, but he went to such a place where he did not have control over himself. What he's trying to say is that if we are going to make tabligh, we are going to give dawat to someone, or we are going to invite someone towards deen, then first of all we must check ourselves, how strong am I? If we are not very strong, then take a jamaat and go. Maulana Ilyas Rahmatullah Ali had great wisdom. That is why he said, take a whole jamaat and go, so that you stay little strong. So that if you show little weakness, your friend will tell you, no, how can we do a thing like this in this place? We must move out from here quickly. So there was hikmat and wisdom. So that's what I say, then take a jamaat, go with 3-4 people. If you have to go to such a place where you have to make nasihat, and that place is not a very healthy place. Sometimes it happens that a person is called out to go and make, that there is a problem. And now that woman is alone in that house. But she is related, she may be known, and she's got a serious, or maybe a neighbor, and she's got a problem. Now you can't just say that just because she's a woman and she's alone, so I'm not going to help and assist. But if she's got a problem and you have to assist and help, then at that time check your own hearts, how strong it is. Then at such a time take the wife with and go. Take your sister with and go. Or go with 2-3 people, so that nafs and shaitan does not trap us. And this what I am telling you is in the light of so many incidents that are taking place. That the person is going to deliver hampers. To whom is going to deliver the hamper? To an orphan child. Muslim young girl. She's an orphan. Or is going to deliver to a widow. Or is going to deliver to somebody else. But now she's alone in that home. Now this young person goes there, and after that we get nafs and shaitan coming in between. So first check, how strong am I? So that's what it means, that if the person is not strong himself, then he must consider himself weak and stay away. But if he thinks that he has got some kind of influence over others, and he can go and influence that person to come out from his weak and shortcoming, then he goes there. Then he goes and make nasihat and tries to bring that person out. Because if there are 10 sheep or 20 sheep, then even if they are weak sheep, but the wolf thinks that there's plenty of sheep here, the wolf doesn't attack in a hurry. It's just like if there are 20 rats, and there's one cat that has got malaria, it's got tuberculosis, and it's got typhoid also. But that one meow, that weak meow of that cat, chases all the rats away. So at least the person must have some kind of meow with him. Then he must go. But if he hasn't got a meow, then those 20 rats will drag him away. So the sohbat is important, but at the same time we must see how strong

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On the lips there's nothing but praises. But in the heart there's suspicion, there's doubt. So much of evil in the heart. So much of hatred. Pase pusht ghibat hai tana zani hai. Behind the person's back nothing but ghibat of and criticism of the person. So now with these type of hearts, we can't get connected with Allah Ta'ala. That is what I am repeatedly expressing. That Alhamdulillah, we are making some namaz, we are making some zikr, some tilawat, some ibadat. But why is it that every one of us, we say that my heart is still empty. I can't seem to be getting any noor in my heart. So the noor of the heart comes when we purify that heart from all these type of evils. I explained to you that this type of sickness, illness, disease, anybody can suffer from. But it must not remain there. Just as we are concerned about our physical ailments, that I need a cure, otherwise it's going to drag me to the graveyard. In the same way, we must seek a cure for these type of ailments. And it's not an impossible thing. Nabi alayhi salatu wasalam would not have taught the ummah akhlaq. And haven't we read the incidents in the life of the Sahaba Ikram Ridwanul Alayhim Ajmain? What kind of a background they came from? There was kufr, there was shirk, and there was nifaq also. The hypocrites of Madina Tayyibah, many of them accepted Islam also. And when they accepted Islam, that what kind of ikhlas came into their lives? So if Allah Tabaraka wa Ta'ala can change the conditions of their hearts, it's not that, that Allah is sleeping now, or na'uzu billah, he has lost his greatness and power and glory, or that he doesn't like us and he has condemned us to hell. Allah Tabaraka wa Ta'ala wants us to take lessons from there and purify our hearts. There is a process that we have to submit ourselves for. We must lower ourselves, we must humble ourselves. We must not feel proud at all. We must not be offended also when we are told that these are our sicknesses and this is the cure. Safaiye poshak tandi dani hai, magar rooh ala isho mein suni hai. Safaiye poshak tandi dani hai, magar rooh ala isho mein suni hai. 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Ye tehzeeb nau hai nai roshni hai. Safaiye posha ko tandeedni hai. And we stop on this tonight. Safaiye posha ko tandeedni hai. If you look at the person's body and you look at his clothes, then you really admire the person. That look at this person, how clean he stays. What a gentleman he is. No crease on his pants. That's what they consider as person or gentleman. So if you look at the person's clothes, he's tip-top. Time to shine clothes is gone. And if you look at the person's body also, every kind of perfume, every kind of deodorant and every kind of thing that you can think of is applied on his body. Because he doesn't want anybody to get any kind of odor, which is a good thing. To keep the clothes clean and to keep the body clean is the teaching of Sharia, it is the teaching of Deen. But what Khwaja Sahib is crying about, he says that you look at the clothes and you look at the body, then it is something that you really admire. It's, you feel like keep looking at the person's attire. But he says if you have to look at the ruh is soiled and polluted with all kinds of filth. Every kind of filth that you can think of, the ruh and the soul has been polluted with.
It's only Allah Ta'ala. Out of His tolerance, He is Haleem. Allah Ta'ala is Haleem. If it had not been for Allah Ta'ala's Hilm, not for Allah Ta'ala's tolerance, and if He had to deal with us in accordance with the condition of our hearts, not one of us would have been existing on the surface of this earth. Because He can see through. We can't hide our inside from Allah Tabaraka wa Ta'ala. Man may have made a lot of things, but he hasn't made any kind of x-ray machine that can x-ray the spiritual heart that the eyes of the Ahlullah can x-ray. Man's machines can't x-ray that. But Allah Tabaraka wa Ta'ala, He doesn't need any kind of x-ray machine. And if Allah Ta'ala has given those Ahlullah that kind of sight, that kind of basirat, then why should we have any doubt that Allah Tabaraka wa Ta'ala knows even those thoughts that cross our minds? So there is no other solution to our problems except that we make a little bit of effort. Alhamdulillah, in sitting for deeni majlises, for deeni programs, it is a sign that there is great potential in the hearts. Otherwise the person won't come anywhere near. The person who does not have that potential, or that person who is far, far away, or Allah Ta'ala's ghazab and anger is on him, then he does not even get that tawfiq of attending any kind of deeni programs. So the very fact that Allah Ta'ala has given us the tawfiq of listening to the kalam of Allah, His Rasul Sallallahu Alaihi Wasallam, and to nasihats and waaz, it is an indication and a sign that there is great potential in our hearts. Which means that we must not lose any kind of hope, and we must not despair, we must not think that it's impossible for us. There's nothing like that as being impossible. But everything needs a little bit of himmat and a little bit of courage. I always say, take the first steps towards Allah Ta'ala. He is so merciful. Wallah, Allah Tabaraka wa Ta'ala's mercy is unlimited. That child who is learning to walk, so the parents hold the hand and then leave the hand. The child takes one, two steps. Before the child can fall, the parents pick up the child. That Allah who puts that kind of love into the hearts of the parents, who teach the child how to walk and doesn't allow the child to fall and get hurt and picks it up before it falls. Will Allah Tabaraka wa Ta'ala allow us to fall and get hurt if we sincerely take a few steps towards Him? If we are going to take those few steps towards Allah Ta'ala, you think He will allow us to get hurt? He will allow us to get injured? He will forsake us when that mother or that father doesn't allow that little child to drop and get hurt?

0: Friends, don't despair of Allah Ta'ala's mercy. He's very, very merciful. Magar ruha ala isho mein suni hai, khameeda hai sar dil mein kibro mani hai, sharifana surat hai sirat dani hai. We are not saying that we must not have sharifana surat. Our surat must also be sharifana. One person told Mullah Abrar al-Haq Sahib Damat Barakatuhum that when I hold the tasbih in my hand, then people think of me as a pious person. So he said, what, you want them to think of you as a badmash? If they think of you as a pious person, what's wrong with it? Let them think. You don't want them to think of you as a badmash. Yes, you yourself don't think of yourself as a pious person. But if they think of you, then it's good. Nothing wrong with that. So our surat also must be of the sharif, of the good, of the righteous, of the salihin. Our outward also must be like that. But our sirat also must be like that. May Allah tabaraka wa ta'ala bless me, bless you, and bless the entire ummah with the surat and the sirat of Rasulullah Pak's Lord. Our outward also must become like that, and our inside also must become like that. And wallah, we can take a million qasams or a billion qasams and say that the day we get that kind of hearts, then the whole world and everything that it contains, the value of that will drop from our sight. Because now we will have the creator of all these ni'mats in our heart. The creator of all these gardens in our heart. Mana ke meer gulshan e jannat to dur hai, arif hai magar dil mein khaliq e jannat liye hue. It's not that we will not appreciate those ni'mats. We will make use of it. We will accept them. We will even earn them. We will distribute them. But we won't give a place inside our heart. Inside our heart we will have the creator of all these ni'mats. Allahumma salli ala Sayyidina Muhammad wa ala ali Sayyidina Muhammad wa barik wa sallim. Hey, mere Allah, hamare gunahon ko maaf farma. Oh my beloved Allah, you are Rahim, you are Kareem, you dearly love forgiveness of sins. Oh Allah, forgive each and every one of us. Oh Allah, bless us with purified hearts. Bless us with hearts which are musaffa, muzakka, mujalla. Hey Allah, give us the hearts that you give to your close ones and your friends and your walis, oh my Allah. Ya Allah, our hearts are filled with nifaq, with hypocrisy, with malice, with greed, with pride, with arrogance. Our hearts are filled with envy, with jealousy. Oh my Allah, which sin is there that we have not committed? Which evil is there that is not embedded in our hearts? Oh my Allah, we want peace of mind. Oh my Allah, we want your closeness, your marifat, your yaqeen. We want to become your friends and your walis. We want the closeness and the marifat of, and the muhabbat of Rasulullah Pak sallallahu alayhi wa sallam. Ya Allah, unite the hearts of brothers and sisters. Unite the hearts of husbands and wives. Unite the hearts of parents and children. Unite the hearts of the ummah of Rasulullah Pak sallallahu alayhi wa sallam. Ya Allah, open the floodgates of your rahmat and your maghfirat for the ummah of Rasulullah sallallahu alayhi wa sallam. اے اللہ امت مسلمہ آج پورے عالم کے اندر پریشان ہے اے اللہ ان کی پریشانیوں کو 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

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And not only bogus peers, there are large number of bogus murids to these days. Ajeeb baat hai ki aaj kal peer to hai hi, lekin murid bhi bogus nikalte hai. So there is such a confusion. In the market you cannot find something khalis these days. Day in India we used to buy milk. One of the persons that used to come and sell milk to us when we were studying in Darul Uloom. So he used to come with his big pot. And sometimes it should be so watery. So we should ask him that today did you put the milk in the water or the water in the milk? How much of water you added in this milk? To find ghee also pure, it was a problem there. Khalis milta hi nahi. One place in Lucknow, it was written in the mithai shop there. Yahan ki سب مٹھائی ڈالڈا گھی میں بنی ہوئی ہے. ڈالڈا گھی از ویجیٹیبل گھی, ناٹ پیور. وین از بٹر گھی دین اٹ کال اٹ پیور گھی, اصلی گھی. جیسے یہاں سب مٹھائی ڈالڈا گھی میں بنی ہوئی ہے, اس کو اصلی گھی ثابت 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then it becomes very difficult to find the truth. So people want to know then, what is this Piri Muridi all about? There's such a confusion in the marketplace. I'm not giving any bayan. These students with Husn Zan, they have come from the Darul Uloom. So I'm talking to them and my other friends who have joined, that people want to know that what is this Piri Muridi all about. Now how else will we know Haqq? How will we recognize what is Haqq and what is Batil when there's so much of mixture? So this poetry which was recited, it is actually an answer to that. That what is the purpose of becoming Bay'at and with whom you should become Bay'at. In the very first couplet it says, ساقیا جام الفت پلا دے میری اصلاح کی بھی دعا دے. He is addressing his murshid, Hazrat Shah Abdul Ghani Sahib Rahmatullah Alayh, and he says, ساقیا جام الفت پلا دے. You have an ocean of the love of Allah Tabaraka wa Ta'ala in your heart. What I seek from you is the drink from that ocean of love that you have in your heart. So that answers the first question, that shaykh must first have that love of Allah Ta'ala in his heart. He must be a kamil shaykh. He must be one who has no other motive, no other purpose. He must not be materially inclined. He must not make his murids milking cows. He must not have his gaze on their pockets. And again that incident comes to mind, that one peer sahab went to the house of one murid and he just wouldn't leave from there. 10 days, 15 days, 20 days,
all the chickens were getting finished, eggs finished, butter and milk finished. So the murid started crying profusely, tears flowing from his eyes. So the Pir Sahib asked, "Kyun rote ho bhai itna zyada?" He said, "Hazrat, bahut hi gham sawar hai ki aap dobara aayenge hi nahi. Very, very sad that you will never ever come back to my house." He said, "Tumhare saath itni mohabbat hai ki main zarur aaunga." He said, "Aap hargiz nahi aayenge. You will never come back." He said, "No, I will come back." He said, "But first if you go from here, then you will come. But you're not going from here, how will you come back? Pehle yahan se jaoge, tabhi to aaoge." So that shaykh must first have the love of Allah Ta'ala in his heart. Therefore that beautiful couplet of Hazrat Wala Damat Barakatuhum,

hai. So if that shaykh is from the Ahl-e Wafa, is a true Allah wala, then in his heart there is an ocean of the love of Allah tabaraka wa ta'ala, ocean of noor in his heart. So now the murid is saying that I have become bay'at to you for no other reason and purpose except that you give me a drink from that ocean of marifat that you have, that ocean of noor that you have, that ocean of taqwa that is in your heart, that ocean of zuhud and qana'at that is in your heart, that ocean of ishq and muhabbat of Allah and His Rasul sallallahu alayhi wa sallam which is in your heart, that ocean of tawakkul and yaqeen which is in your heart. Now I'm seeking from you that give me a drink from that ocean. Allah Ta'ala's muhabbat, give me a drink. So first he must have, then you get a drink from there. Otherwise, how can we get a drink? So the murid also hasn't become a murid for any other reason. He hasn't become a murid so that barakat increases in his risk and sustenance. Many people, what do they become murid for? They become murid and bayat. They said, because this shaykh is a great shaykh. If we become bayat to him, then our business will increase. Profits will increase. Our property will increase. So that was not the purpose of becoming bayat. One great wali of Allah tabaraka wa ta'ala, he passed away in Gujarat. So he says, mere paas log aate hai, kehte ke gai jo hai doodh nahi deti, uske liye taweez de do. Pehle bayat hote hai, uske baad kehte hai gai doodh nahi deti, uske liye taweez de do. So he just came bayat and he says that cow is not giving sufficient milk, so I want taweez for that. So he said, iske liye bayat hue the to. Itne badi waliullah ke saath, it's such a great wali. So the first thing there was that the person that the, who is a murshid, he must first have that some noor, some taqwa, he must have some ocean of marifat, he must have some love of Allah Ta'ala flowing in his heart. And now the murid also is seeking nothing but that. He said, Saqiya jame ulfat filade. Muhabbat of Allah tabaraka wa ta'ala. Give me that drink. Meri islah ki bhi dua de. And you have got that connection with Allah tabaraka wa ta'ala. Oh my shaykh and murshid, it is my opinion. If the murid doesn't have that kind of opinion of the shaykh, then he shouldn't become bayat to that shaykh. In bayat there's no tashkil. That I am bayat to so and so, you also become bayat to my shaykh. There the person must live with that shaykh for some time. He must sit in his majalis. He must sit in his company. He must travel with him. He must deal with him. And then when he is certain that this shaykh is a kamil shaykh, then he must become bayat. So he must have that aqidat that this shaykh has got no other motive except to connect me with Allah tabaraka wa ta'ala. So therefore he now says that meri islaha ki bhi dua de, that oh my shaykh, I consider you as mustajabud dawat. The shaykh doesn't consider himself as anything. He doesn't consider himself as waliya kamil or Allah wala. Because of their tawazu and because of the azmat of Allah tabaraka wa ta'ala which is above them. They always look at that which is above. Hazrat Malna Gangovi Ramatullah alayhi or Hazrat Nanotvi Ramatullah alayhi once said, "Main kuch bhi nahi hoon." So one murid left him and ran away. He said, "Jab Hazrat khud kehte hai, main kuch bhi nahi hoon, to phir yahan rehne mein fayda kya? Woh to khud kehte hai, main kuch bhi nahi." And I believe that whatever he says is the truth. So therefore what he's saying is the truth, he is nothing. So that Bewakuf didn't understand that when he was saying, "Main kuch bhi nahi hoon," so that was looking at the azmat of Allah Ta'ala and those stages of marifat which he hasn't as yet reached. So that makes them humble. It makes them bow down. It makes them think nothing of themselves. They annihilate themselves. They make fana of their nafs totally. So he was looking at that, like it's a person is flying at 30,000 feet, and then he says that I am nothing, I am not high at all. If he tells us that I am not high above the earth at all, and when does he tell us that? When he looks at another plane 90,000 feet above. And that person at 90,000, he says, I am nothing. He's telling the person at 30,000 that I am nothing. Why? Because he looked at somebody 120,000 above. And that person saw somebody on the moon 240,000 miles from the earth. So he says, I am nothing. So each one looking at his stage is nothing because the stages of marifat are unlimited. Just how much are you going to climb? Which person can really say that I have now got
or reach the end of the stages of marifat and yaqeen of Allah Ta'ala. Nabi alayhi salatu wasalam, after all his stages, بعد از خدا بزرگ تو یہ قصہ مختصر. But what does he say? لا أُصِّي سَنَاعًا عَلَيْكَ أَنْتَ كَمَا أَثْنَيْتَ عَلَىٰ نَفْسِكَ مَا عَرَفْنَاكَ حَقَّ مَعْرِفَتِكَ مَا عَبَدْنَاكَ حَقَّ عِبَادَتِكَ. Now why do they say this thing? Because Allah تبارك و تعالی's azmat has got no limit. Now when we look at azmat of Allah تبارك و تعالی, then we are nothing. So they will not consider themselves as anything, but we must consider that Shaykh, if we have made him a Shaykh, then we must consider him to be mustajabud dawat, to be one who has got that kind of marifat and yaqeen and muhabbat of Allah Ta'ala, he's got that noor of taqwa, then only we should become bayat. Not that just give our hands into the hands of any person, and even if we make the right choice, if we make the right choice, and then we make ittila and we make ittiba, then there is no reason why we also cannot get those sifat that are in the Shaykh. If the person makes ittila and makes ittiba, informs, and then the prescription that is given, then he makes amal on that. So he says, Meri islah ki bhi dua de. Oh my Shaykh, I have only become bayat to you because I want the drink of marifat. I want the drink of the love of Allah tabaraka wa ta'ala. So make dua for my islah, O my beloved Shaykh. I want islah. I want to reform. I want to change. I find many weaknesses and shortcomings in me. I cannot seem to get off the ground. I'm like a speck of dust on the ground, whereas others have taken off and they are flying high in the air. So O my Shaykh, make dua for my islah. This is what I have become bayat for. Meri islah ki bhi dua de. And the Shaykh Kamil will make dua of the islah for the murid who is also mukhlis. He will make dua for him. They do not forget them. So saqiya jame ulfat pila de. Meri islah ki bhi dua de. Mere maula se mujhko mila de. میرے مولا سے مجھ کو ملا دے اور گناہوں کو مجھ سے چھڑا دے میرے مولا سے مجھ کو ملا دے اور گناہوں کو مجھ سے چھڑا دے That is the maqsad. Get me connected. Everybody in this world is talking about a connection. MTN connection, Vodacom connection, this connection, that connection, Telcom connection, all these connections. Why does a person want that? Because he wants communication with the person on the other side. Why does a person want a connection? Because he wants communication with the person on the other side. If there was no need for communication, then there was no need for a connection. Won't that person be a stupid that he says, get me connected to somebody in America? And when the person gets connected there, then he doesn't speak. And if they ask him, why do you want to be connected there? He says, no, for no reason. He says, for no reason you want to get connected. You have no desire to speak, communicate, nothing. So then what is the purpose? So the desire to get connected is so that you may be able to communicate with the person on the other side. So the murid must have this desire that he must get connected with Allah tabaraka wa ta'ala so that he too, when he raises his hands before his Allah, he feels the closeness of Allah tabaraka wa ta'ala. He can communicate with that Allah tabaraka wa ta'ala. How many people after they have made their islah, they say, now we enjoy our dua. Now we enjoy our tilawat. Now we enjoy our zikr. Why? Because now there's a connection. So that Shaykh becomes a means, he becomes a wasila for this connection. That is the system of Allah tabaraka wa ta'ala. People say that in the Quran Sharif and in Surah Fatiha every time we recite that Iyyaka na'budu wa Iyyaka nasta'een. So therefore there's no need for anybody as a rehbar after that.
We must seek directly from Allah Tabaraka wa Ta'ala what is the need for having any kind of shaykh or any kind of murshid or any kind of hadi or any kind of rehbar. We got the Quran Sharif, we got the kitabs, directly we must go to Allah Tabaraka wa Ta'ala. But we can see Allah Tabaraka wa Ta'ala himself in the Quran Sharif, he directs us towards the Rijal. أَنْعَمَ اللَّهُ عَلَيْهِمْ مِنَ النَّبِيِّينَ وَالصِّدِّيقِينَ وَالشُّهَدَاءَ وَالصَّالِحِينَ. And the Nabi alayhi salatu wasalam, his own sahabas, they were hajis, they were namazis, they were mujahideen, they were muballighin, they were everything. But the sifat which became conspicuous in their lives was the sifat of sahabiyat. أَصْحَابِي كَالنُّجُومِ بِأَيِّهِمْ اِقْتَدَيْتُمْ اِهْتَدَيْتُمْ. My sahaba are like the guiding light. Ashabu Nabi sallallahu alayhi wa sallam. So that companionship, that they had to get the company of Nabi alayhi salatu wa sallam to get those qualities or to get that fragrance into their lives. Nabi alayhi salatu wa sallam was a majmu'a of all the different fragrances, the most beautiful fragrances. Nabi alayhi salatu wa sallam was like an itre majmu'a. How we say, and this itr has got different kinds of fragrances put together and it's itr majmu'ah. So like that, Nabi alayhi salatu wasalam was a majmu'ah of akhlaq. Every sifat that you can look at, it was in perfection in Nabi alayhi salatu wasalam. The sifat of Nabi alayhi salatu wasalam, of his rahmat, of his forgiveness, of his generosity, of his kindness, of his sincerity. Nabi alayhi salatu wasalam, charity. Nabi alayhi salatu wasalam, he was majmu'ah. He had all those fragrances in him. Now those people who stayed close to Nabi alayhi salatu wasalam, then they imbibed in them that fragrance. That fragrance came into them. It spreads. It generates. That example I've given many times in my majalis. That when a person buys meat outside his house, then that fragrance and that aroma goes far and wide. It goes far and wide. The neighbors also, they take a little bit of sniff like that and they say, somebody brying next door. So therefore I say that if you are brying and your neighbor is poor, then don't bry outside, then do it inside or send a little bit to the neighbors. Show consideration. Otherwise those poor children will feel hurt that we cannot afford. Nevertheless, so when the meat is being bright, that aroma is going far and wide. That fragrance is spreading. When the hearts of the Ahlullah are bright over the fire of the love of Allah subhanahu wa ta'ala, then that fragrance goes far and wide. That fragrance goes far and wide. People sniff it far away at a distance, and then they head for that Ahlullah. Sometime in small villages, some Ahlullah is sitting there. Hazrat Tanvi Rahmatullah Alayh, small place like Tanabawan. And people are coming from where? From distant parts of the world for Islam. Jalalabad, Mawlana Wasiullah Rahmatullah Alayh. And so many other small places. And their fragrance went up to America and China and Russia and Canada and Africa and where that fragrance smell went. And people sniffed it and they went. Why? Because their hearts were bright over the fire of the love of Allah Tabaraka wa Ta'ala. Ha! That fragrance, it will make a kafir also Musliman. If we really have the true fragrance in our heart. If we have really bright our hearts in the love of Allah Ta'ala. So he said, Meri islah ki bhi dua de. Oh my beloved Shaykh, Islah is farz. Bayat is not farz. But Islah is farz. Who can say that it is not farz to have the muhabbat of Allah Ta'ala? Just as namaz, roza, zakat, hajj is farz, the muhabbat and the love of Allah and His Rasul Sallallahu Alaihi Wasallam is also farz. If a person doesn't have that, he's not a Muslim. The degrees can be different in different people. But to have the love of Allah and His Rasul Sallallahu Alaihi Wasallam is farz. Otherwise a person won't accept Islam without that. He must have some love of Allah and His Rasul Sallallahu Alaihi Wasallam. But to develop that love,
and bring that quality in it. That is also the farz. So islah is farz. Islah of our akhlaq, of our maamlaat, of our muasharat. Ye sari cheeze farz hai. Zaruri hai. 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There has to be some effort that will have to be put into it. So Allah Ta'ala ki muhabbat bhi farz hai. Bayat hona farz nahi hai. Islah farz hai. So if the person takes the path of islah and comes bayat later, there's no problem. It's no hard and fast rule, he must become bayat. But just to become bayat and not make islah, then he's wasting his time. So therefore he says, mere islah ki bhi dua de. Make dua for my islah. And this is an area that is neglected, the area of islah. In fact, all our effort is on the islah of others. People must change their lives in Palestine, they must change their lives in Iraq, they must change their lives in Afghanistan, they must change their lives in Pakistan, they must change their lives all around the world. But must I change my life or not? There's no question. Sari duniya apni islah kar le. اور ان پر جو عذاب آ رہا ہے ان کے اعمال کی وجہ سے آ رہا ہے ان کے اخلاق کی وجہ سے آ رہا ہے ان کے عقائد کی وجہ سے آ رہا ہے ان کی معاشرت گندی ہے سینما ریڈیو ٹیلی ویژن گانے 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allow us to look into this little 5-6 feet body of ours. So what about my condition? There are flies that are sitting on the foreheads of people which we can see, but the huge pythons which are around our necks, we are not prepared to look at them. Huge pythons of ghibat, of malice, of greed, of arrogance, of pride, jealousy, envy, bad nazri, bad fali. Now that we won't look. So therefore he says that why I do want to become bayat is for one reason only, and that is that he makes dua for my islah. Give me prescriptions for my islah. I am sick, I am ailing. And yet of course he's a wali of Allah Ta'ala, he's an arif billah. But he's teaching us a lesson in this, that I am sick, I am ailing. I've got many weaknesses, many shortcomings. And I want prescription for my islah. Meri islah ki bhi dua de. Mere maula se mujhko mila de. Aur gunaho ko mujhse chhuda de. That is all that I want. That gunah, sins must leave my life. Sins have engulfed me. I am drowning in the ocean of sins. The snakes of sins have wrapped around my neck. My heart is experiencing a darkness due to sins. Sins have brought restlessness in my life. It has brought anxieties and worries and restlessness. My sukoon is gone. I have everything, wealth, gold, silver, best home, mansion, palace, gold, oil wells, diamonds, gems, everything I have. Pretty wife, but no sukoon. So, O Allah, make me give up. O my Murshid, make dua that sins leave my life. Gunaho se kumud se chhuda de. With your talimat, with your advices, with your nasihat, get the sins out of my life. That is why I have become bayat. Not so that those cows give extra milk, so I want taweezes, or my shops get extra business. Not for that. I haven't become bayat for that. Kunaho ko mujhse chhoda. Those things will come by the way. If a person puts a window, then the breeze will come if he opens the window. But if he makes the niyat that the sound of the azan will come through, then he'll get sawab. So like that, this will come. Those things will be by the way. The benefits will come.
Allah tabaraka wa ta'ala doesn't deprive that person of even the worldly benefits. But the maqsad is that the person wants to make his islah. So therefore he says,

0: That is what we want. Get me connected with my Allah and make me give up the sins. That means reprimand me, scold me. Be hard even if it is necessary. If I am doing anything that is wrong, then oh my Shaykh, at that time you mustn't put ointment. And you mustn't pat me on my back at that time. I am a genuine murid, that I am prepared to take that reprimanding, I am prepared to take that scolding, to improve on my akhlaq, to improve on my morals, my character, to improve, I am prepared, irrespective of what you are going to say, I am going to listen for islah that is necessary, for making the person give up sins. Sometimes it is necessary to reprimand. Hazrat Tanvi Rahmatullah Alayhi says, when a person comes to me, if he is not bayat, then I look at all his good qualities. If he is not bayat and he hasn't come for islah, to unki sari achhi baaton ki taraf meri nazar jati hai. I look at all his good qualities. I don't look at his bad qualities. I try to close my eyes from his weakness and shortcomings. But if he says he has come for islah, then I look at all his weakness. If he says he came for islah, so then I look at all his weakness, because he says he came for islah, which means that he has got dents. Now to remove the dents, there will have to be some panel beating to be done. If we take the car, it has got a lot of dents, then they're going to panel beat. Now if the car says, no, no, I'm feeling the pain, don't use such a big hammer on my back. बहुत दर्द हो रहा है बड़ा हथौड़ा जो मार रहे हो तुम lots of pain, don't panel beat. So will the dents ever come out? So in the same way, the dents that have come onto our heart, our akhlaq have been dented. As a result, today two brothers cannot get along, two friends cannot get along, families cannot get along, society cannot get along with each other. Everybody at loggerheads. Why? Because our akhlaq has become dented. We do not know what is akhlaq. We haven't learned what is forgiveness. We haven't learned what is tolerance. So now these dents, how will they be removed if there's no reprimanding? The person says, no, mustn't reprimand. So then don't come for islah, kisne bulaya hai. Then don't go to them. Hazrat Khaja Azizul Hasan Sahib Rahmatullah Alayh, beloved murid of Hazrat Thanvi Rahmatullah Alayh, how much of reprimanding? Mir Sahib, how much Hazrat reprimanding? Murid like us will run away. Hazrat Khaja Sahib once Hazrat told him, take your bedding and get out. Get out from the khana. And they never used to say that out of hatred or anything. It was for islah. That pride mustn't come, that I am now very close to Hazrat, now I have got some high position. So what he did, he took his bedding and put it outside the khanqa. The door was just close to the roadway. So on the pavement just around there, he put his bedding there. And said, "Woh dar apna na kholenge, hum dar unka na chhodenge. 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He will not open his door to allow me inside. And I will not leave his door and go away. His hukumat is inside the house, my hukumat is outside the house. He can't chase me from the pavement. He was trying to show that what love he has got for him, that if he took him out of the khanqah, he is not going to leave and go away home now. So what kind of shaykh this? So long I'm with him and he's reprimanding. Hazrat Thani Rahmatullah Alayh, as soon as he heard that, he felt. He said, pity, he said, unko phir andar bulalo, andar bulalo. It was just for islah. It was, he loved him very much. How many incidents there are like that? So therefore this person says, or the murid, sincere murid, he will say that, mere maula se mujhko mila de, aur gunaho ko mujhse chhuda de. And in that, there will be some reprimanding, there will be some scolding, there will be some panel beating that will be done. But if only this murid has to take that, then he will shine. Like how that car turns into showroom condition car again, that is how that murid will become, when the dents are removed. And that person will say, مجھے کیا سے کیا شوق فراوا کر دیا پہلے جہاں پھر جانے جہاں پھر جانے جانا کر دیا. Then when he will look at his life 5 years ago, 10 years ago, or from the time he became of age and when he was young, and when he was running around to the cinemas and rave clubs and drug dens and casinos and women and vices and evils, and now when he will find that sukoon in his life, when he will find this connection with Allah Ta'ala, when he will get this marifat, when he will get this yaqeen, when he will get this muhabbat, then he will say, I wasted my life. Now he will find his car again in a showroom condition. When the dents are out, he will never want to return to that sin again. That is the purpose. Mere maula se mujhko mila de aur gunahon ko mujhse chhuda de. Otherwise, in the bogus murids and the bogus thieves, you know, these days, there is no real intention that the murid has of really becoming bayat also. Like I mentioned about the one person, he told me himself, he said that I got an offer. But I don't know anything about tasawwuf, anything about ABC of tasawwuf and suluk. But this Maulana gave me khilafat. Came from overseas, gave me khilafat. So I said, then on what basis did he give you khilafat if you don't know anything? He says, no, I took him around for collection and I did very well. So on that he gave me khilafat. Maulana, Sunday ki khilafat ya nahi to aur kya hai? Gave him khilafat on chanda. So this is a new thing that you have to add in the list of reasons why khilafat is given. Sometimes they pretend like a hal they get. The hal is also not true hal. Hal tera jal hai. Maqsood tera maal hai. Lakhon ko andha kar diya. Your hal is nothing but a jal, it's a net. Your maqsood is mal. Because when that peer sahab is in a hal state, or in a qawwali when he's gone into a hal, at that time release one snake there and see what happens to that. Just release one snake and see what where's his hal. If it was true hal, he won't even know what happened. So, gunaho ko mujhse chhuda de. This is the thing on which the emphasis. And we will never ever get anywhere until we don't make an effort on giving up sins. It is not easy. We know that the environment is vicious. At present, whilst we are sitting here, we know what is happening in the areas of entertainment. And there's a pull, because it's a shaitani pull, so there will be a pull. There will be a pull. But when you go to certain places, then on the doors it's one side is written pull, the other side is written push. So when shaitan is pulling, then what you must do? Push. It will pull, it will attract towards there. So Allah Ta'ala has given us the himmat to push also. So laat maro us shaitan ko, us khabees ko. So dushman hai hamara. He wants to bring disgrace, humiliation. And he will keep on putting into the person's mind that you are missing out, enjoyment, fun, pleasure. You're missing out, missing out. And then so many people, when they landed there, then they wasted their whole lives. They thought they landed on enjoyment, but their lives got wasted. Their health got finished, wrecked. Their respect and izzat and everything went down the drain. Janaza aabru ka dafn karna ye kaisi himafat hai. Zara si der ki lazzat hamesha ki nadamat hai. Janaza aabru ka dafn karna ye kaisi himafat hai. Just keep this share before you, Hazrat Wala. It is an antibiotic. That whenever there is a temptation from shaitan, and especially for people like us with beards and with kurtas and with pajamas, and seen in masjids and in madrasas and in darul ulooms and in khanqas 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But if the person is making imamat, the 1 million will make ruku behind him, will make sajda with his Allahu Akbar. Look at the respect. That little child became a hafiz of the Quran Sharif and became of age and you put him on the musalla. Look at the respect. So somebody will say, lead the prayers. Somebody will say, read the Fatiha. Somebody will say, make the khutbah. Somebody will say, give a bayan. Allah Ta'ala gives respect. Now for this person to end up in a rave club, or to end up in some prostitute quarters, or to be caught on the internet porn site, or to be caught in some other kind of web and net, janaza aburu ka dafna kar. What kind of stupidity and foolishness is that? That Allah subhanahu wa ta'ala gave respect and this person is taking the janazah of that respect and is burying it in the ground. So it is just for a little while of pleasure. But Allah subhanahu wa ta'ala, because He is the one who has blessed us with those bounties, with those ni'mat, and we are using those bounties for His disobedience. So when Allah subhanahu wa ta'ala's ghazab and anger seizes the person, then zara si dera ki lazzat hamesha ki nadamat hai. And I always say that Allah tabaraka wa ta'ala will still forgive. Allah ta'ala is so merciful, that after that He will still forgive. This person committed adultery. He got caught. He was a student of a Darul Uloom, or the person was a haji sahab, or the person was from some khanqa or some madrasa, or some tabligh jamaat, or he was from some society where he was the chairman or treasurer or secretary. In other words, he enjoyed some kind of respect. Allah Ta'ala had given him some respect. Now he got caught in drugs, or he caught in fraud, or caught in adultery, or caught in some other kind of net and web. So his respect was gone. Now his respect went away. Sometimes he even lands in prison because of that fraud, or because of the drugs. So he lost his respect. Now he makes plenty of tawbah. Oh my beloved Allah, forgive me, I made a mistake, forgive me. Allah Ta'ala will straight away forgive. Now look at Allah Ta'ala's ocean of mercy. That this banda who just one tear he shed, or just one ruju towards Allah Ta'ala, and Allah Ta'ala's mercy knows no bounds, and said, oh my servant, no matter how far you may have gone, but if you have come back, you are most welcome. But man will not forgive. His friends will not forgive. The society will not forgive. That takes a long, long time before the person gains respect again. So therefore, janaza aabru ka dafna karna ye kaisi himaqat hai. Because the person who loses his respect in those places, even if Allah Ta'ala forgives the person, but it takes a very long time. Overnight you will not get the people again accepting him in society. The person whose hand has been cut because of theft in those countries where they chop it off, then the stigma is there now, lifelong. Anybody will look at that hand, they will say, he was a thief. But Allah Ta'ala has forgiven the person. So let us be sensible people. Let us not lose that respect that Allah Ta'ala has given to us by virtue of our being students at some time or the other in a Darul Uloom. Allah Ta'ala has given us respect. As I said, that somebody will request us to make khutbah, somebody will say make namaz, somebody will say make dua, somebody will say do this, do that, perform my nikah. Now after all that respect that Allah Ta'ala has given out of His kindness, out of His mercy, out of His fazal, we were not deserving of that. Where did we have the strength to? Where did we bring the intelligence from to educate ourselves and to learn all those kitabs and to qualify and to become graduates of institutions? Where did we bring that intelligence from? Did we purchase it from somewhere? Allah tabaraka wa ta'ala made it easy for us. مَجَعَلَهَ كُچھ بِي کر سَكُوں مَي جَوْ تُو نَ تَوْفِيقَ اَيْ خُدَا دَي تیری مشیت ہے سب پہ غالب یہ ہے چہ ہے سب میرے ارادے. So it is all Allah tabaraka wa ta'ala's fazal. So now Allah tabaraka wa ta'ala, out of His fazal, He gave us that respect. Now to lose it in sinful places, it is himaqat. Janaza abru ka dafna karna. The person must picture that his janaza of his respect is being buried. When the person goes, inshallah we'll continue with this tomorrow night, the person is going to these type of places, he must think immediately that if I am caught and it is not in my power not to get caught. If we think that every time it will be concealed, every time it will be concealed, it's not like that. How many people got caught in those wrong places? How many people? So the person must think that this izzat which Allah tabaraka wa ta'ala gave to me, this respect, now I must not make a janaza of that respect and bury it. If it's buried, then it will take a long, long time to get that respect again. People spend money to buy respect. They spend money to get some kind of respect. And here we spend money to lose respect. The person who goes to such kind of haram places, he has to spend money. The cinema, the theater, the gambling den, the prostitute quarters, the porn films, and all these type of things, he has to spend money. And then he's caught. So that he spent money to lose respect. So isn't that himaqat? May Allah tabaraka wa ta'ala protect me, protect you, and protect all our institutions of deen and all our works of deen from the fitnas that are lashing from all sides. So that is the purpose of bayat. 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one of us. Hum bahut gande, nalayak, gunegar, siyakar, badkar, mujrim hai, din raat guna karte hai. Oh by Allah, day and night we disobey you. We use your very bounties for your disobedience. The great bounty of sight for your disobedience. The great bounty of hearing for your disobedience. The great bounty of speech for your disobedience. Our hands and feet for your disobedience. Our heart and mind for your disobedience. Mere Allah, if there had been another Allah besides you, you would have destroyed us by now.
1: 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We don't wish to return to those sins anymore. Give us the himmat of lions against our nafs and against shaitan. Ya Allah, shaitan and nafs want to pull us down the gutters of shame and humiliation and disgrace. Ya Allah, give us the himmat and courage to push shaitan and nafs out of our lives. Ey mere Allah, hame mukammal islah naseeb farma. اے اللہ، ہمیں مصفہ مجلہ مزکہ قلوب عطا فرما، تیری معرفت نصیب فرما، تیرا یقین نصیب فرما، تیرا قرب نصیب فرما. اے میرے پیارے اللہ، اے میرے رحیم کریم اللہ، 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bond with you, oh my beloved Allah, that nafs and shaitan cannot distance us from you. Give us such muhabbat of Rasulullah sallallahu alayhi wa sallam that it becomes extremely easy for us to follow the beautiful teachings and lifestyle of Nabi alayhi salatu wa sallam. 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from your sight. You have seen everything that we have done. You have heard everything that we have spoken. You could have seized us there and then. You could have destroyed our respect there and then. How merciful you are that you did not seize us the moment we committed sins. You could have paralyzed us the moment we touched haram, the moment we walked towards haram, the moment we drove our cars towards haram. Oh my beloved Allah, you could have destroyed us. Ya Allah, you could have made us blind the moment we saw haram. You could have made us deaf and dumb the moment we engaged in haram. Mere pyare khuda, lekin teri taraf hum rujoo kar rahe. Ya Allah, hum sharminda hai. Hum sharminda hai. Hum sharminda hai. We are not bragging about our sins, my Allah. We are not justifying any of our sins. ہم شرمندہ ہیں، وی آر اشیمڈ آف اور سنز. میرے خدا، ہمیں معاف کر دے. یا اللہ، ایون اف دیر از اے ٹائنی لٹل بلیک اینٹ کرالنگ آن اے پچ بلیک راک ان دا ڈارکسٹ آف دا ڈارکسٹ آف آل نائٹ، یو آر اویئر آف دا موومنٹ آف دیٹ اینٹ. یا اللہ، ہاؤ کین یو ناٹ بی اویئر آف اور موومنٹ؟ میرے اللہ، اب تو ہمارے حال پر رحم فرما. اے اللہ، قوت جذب سے ہم سب کو اپنا بنا لیں. We try, oh my Allah, but we failed. Ya Allah, we have tested our strength many times, but we have failed. Ya Allah, with your power of jazb, make us all yours. Ya Allah, teri quwwat e jazb se hum sab ko apna bana le. Ay Allah, hamari aazmaish mat farma. Don't test us, oh my Allah. We are extremely weak servants. We are being lashed by storms from all sides. The storms of fitnas are lashing at us from our right and from our left, from in front of us and from behind us. Mere Allah, who else can save us from these fitnas besides you? 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Those who are in financial difficulties, remove their problems. Those who are suffering depression, give them joy and happiness. Those who are weak, give them strength. Those who have no children, bless them with pious children. Ey mere pyare khuda, don't let the angel of death find us in any haram action. Ya Allah, don't let the angel of death find us in any haram action. Don't let the angel of death find us in a disco or a cinema or a theater or some porn site or some filthy magazine or in drugs or in drink or in rave clubs or in adultery or fornication. Ya Allah, Ya Allah, give us the himmat and courage and strength to remain far from these type of places. Ya Allah, when the time of our departure comes, mere Allah, میرے پیارے اللہ، میرے رحیم کریم اللہ، جب میرا مرنے کا وقت آئے، جب ہمارا جانے کا وقت آئے، تو ٹیک اس ٹو مدینہ طیبہ، دی روضہ مبارک آف مائی بیلوڈ رسول صلی اللہ علیہ وسلم. ہاں میرے اللہ، میرے پیارے نبی کے روزے پر، with as-salatu was-salamu alayka ya rasul allah wa lips, let our soul come dancing towards you. 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Ya allah, all the goodness that he asked for us, bless us with that goodness. And from all the mischief and corruption and fitnas that he asked for protection, protect us, our wives and children, brothers and sisters, and the entire ummah of Rasulullah sallallahu alaihi wasallam.

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الكرام، most respected brothers, our sisters at the madrasa and those listening over receivers, once again we have gathered for this majlis of zikr at a time when the ummah of Nabi alayhi salatu wasalam around the globe is going through very, very difficult and trying times. It is not only in Palestine, in many, many parts of the world it is the same condition. The ummah is finding itself at its weakest. There is nobody to listen to the faryad or the pleas of the ummah. Neither is the Muslim prepared to listen, nor is any superpower of the world prepared to listen. The only one that will listen is Allah tabaraka wa ta'ala. And those people who are making the effort, those people who are fighting for the liberation of Palestine, their love for Masjid al-Aqsa is very, very apparent and clear in their determination to give even their lives. These type of things have happened in the past and they will continue to happen in future. For the sake of the defense of Islam and the Muslim Ummah, some people will be made shaheed, some people will be made martyrs. If in the presence of Nabi alayhi salatu wasalam himself, in the battle of Uhud, Nabi alayhi salatu wasalam is present, nobody's du'as could have been more powerful than the du'as of Nabi alayhi salatu wasalam. But yet 70 sahaba become shaheed and martyred, amongst whom was the beloved uncle of Rasul e Pak sallallahu alayhi wasalam, Sayyidina Hamza radiyallahu ta'ala. And those who have been to the mazar of Sayyidina Hamza radiyallahu ta'ala, they know there also lies Hazrat Abdullah bin Jahsh radiyallahu ta'ala and Hazrat Musab bin Umair radiyallahu ta'ala.

And according to some reports, it's both of them. And according to some report, it was Mus'ab ibn Umair radiyallahu ta'ala. As Shaykh Zakariya sahab rahmatullah alayhi has mentioned, Hazrat Hamza radiyallahu ta'ala also, quoting authentic hadith, that their condition was such that the kafan that they were being given at that time, if they had to cover the face, then the leg gets open. And if they cover the leg, then the face gets open. In other words, not even sufficient sheets to cover. And the condition of the body, we all have heard many, many times. Hamza radiallahu ta'ala was nose cut, ears cut. Chest was sliced open, heart removed, liver removed. That was the outward condition. But in the eye of Allah tabaraka wa ta'ala, he was Sayyidu Shuhada. Besides him, of course, the many, many others that became Shaheed in other battles and in the Battle of Uhud. So this is something that has happened and will happen. They are given very, very high stages through these type of Shahadat. Allah tabaraka wa ta'ala elevates them. Ghazwa Muta we have heard of, in which Nabi alayhi salatu wasalam, whilst dispatching the army under Hazrat Zaid bin Harisa radiallahu ta'ala, then he said, if he becomes shaheed, then Hazrat Ja'far radiallahu ta'ala, he must be given the standard and the flag. And he will be, in other words, the commander in chief of the army. And if he becomes shaheed, then Abdullah bin Rawaha radiallahu ta'ala. And if he becomes shaheed, then whosoever the people amongst them will appoint. Just these statements of Nabi alayhi salatu wasalam were sufficient for even a Jewish person to say that definitely, most certainly, these three people will become shaheed. Nabi alayhi salatu wasalam saying that if so and so becomes shaheed, then so and so. If he becomes shaheed, then so and so. And if he becomes shaheed, then so and so. So this statement of Nabi alayhi salatu wasalam is a prophecy that they will become shaheed. So shahadat is something that Nabi alayhi salatu wasalam himself, he asked Allah tabaraka wa ta'ala for. Dawaditu an uqtal fi sabilillah, summa uhya, summa uqtal, summa uhya, summa uqtal. But Allah tabaraka wa ta'ala had declared in the Quran Sharif, Wallahu ya'asimuka minan nas. Allah ta'ala will protect you from the people. For if Nabi of Allah tabaraka wa ta'ala had become shaheed, then we can just imagine what would have happened. The Quran Sharif says Allah ta'ala will protect, then we would have said the Quran Sharif has become wrong. So that is a different thing. But Nabi alayhi salatu wasalam himself was given also poison. Now I'm not going, I don't know why my mind went in that direction, but we all know what is the condition at present of the Ummah. So it's not just for passing some kind of comment. Our problem is that it is for just discussion, just some kind of passing time, some kind of commentary that we give. What more do we do? If a person can take some active part in, by helping them, assisting them, financially or otherwise, then we can understand. Or by protesting in the manner that is acceptable according to Sharia. But those of us who are not going to really be doing anything there, so then at least we should engage ourselves in a lot of dua for those people. Don't look at their weakness and shortcomings and their outward condition. Many a times we don't know what is the condition of the heart of the person. Allah tabaraka wa ta'ala only knows. And through shahadat everything is forgiven. We must look at our weaknesses and shortcomings and think that because we as in the part of the ummah of Nabi alayhi salatu wasalam are engaging in what kind of sins. So the azab and the punishment sometimes, the community suffers. If in our country, in our around area, anywhere, anything happens, then we must not look at people far away or blame people. We must blame ourselves.
But indeed, it is very, very sad if you have to look at whether it is Saudi Arabia or any other part of the world now. It is only Allah Ta'ala's being Ghafoorur Rahim and Nabi alayhi salatu wasalam being Rahmatul Lil Alameen that the Ummah is saved from complete annihilation. Just last week in Jeddah, and I mentioned this morning also in the Tarbiyah lesson, just last week in Jeddah they raided the coffee shops. And what did they find? Because they were getting a lot of information of the happenings in these coffee shops. And what they discovered was number of young boys and girls. Many of them were truanting from school. We would think that we are talking about South Africa or some other country, Western country. And in these coffee shops there were huge screens, as they have in Western countries, where porn films, filthy films were being shown. Of course they raided, and whatever will happen will happen. But the point is that the himmat and the courage of these people right there, these were not Westerners that were engaging in this type of sins. The same thing happened in Riyadh. The same thing happened in some other cities. And look at the number of arrests that are now being made, of brothels that are operating, gambling, drinking, fornication and adultery has become a common thing. Allah tabaraka wa ta'ala is just holding back his azab because of the sacredness of those places. And the du'as of the people, Haram Sharif, Haramain Sharifain, is frequented by millions of pious, righteous Allah walas. But look at this condition. 1 million plus tablets, drugs, truckload, heading for Makkah Sharif, not heading for some other city of the world. The arrest was of this whole truck loaded with drugs, loaded from Jordan, coming into Makkah, past the borders and going to Makkah Sharif. Now the question I ask you, that who was going to take these drugs in Makkah Sharif? The Kuffar, the Mushrikeen, the Yahud, the Nasara, who was going to take these drugs? And this is what we learned of the arrest of these people. What about the others that went through? Can we imagine what is happening? And show me one hotel in Makkah Sharif or Madinah Sharif where they are not watching filthy videos or films on the television screen. Look at the newspapers. We have to go through it sometime to catch up with what's happening in the world. But immediately we have to tear up pages and pages. Allah tabaraka wa ta'ala make our hifazat and their hifazat. So what I am getting across to you is that it is a universal problem. Just as they are caught up, we are caught up in worse kinds of crimes and sins. We all know what we are heading for now. Then go and see our Muslim youth, our Muslim women, our Muslim adults, Muslim children, Muslim infants. So much so that I saw a few babies also dressed in bafana jackets. Babies. Clothes designed. I'm not talking about kuffar babies, I'm talking about Muslim babies. What effect will that have on the hearts? But as Muslims, we don't lose hope. That is one thing that Allah tabaraka wa ta'ala's ihsan and fazal and upon the ummah of Nabi alayhi salatu wasalam is unreal and unlimited ihsan of Allah ta'ala. Just few days ago, we were sitting at 3 or 4 days ago, sitting at Jeddah Airport,
There were some people of Jeddah, they wanted to have some nasihats. And one of the things that I mentioned there, because a person said that I work for the Nokia company. I asked him, what you do? He said, work for the Nokia company. So I said, what does the Nokia company do? They all talk about connection. This I have mentioned many times here too. Everybody is talking about connection, get connected. But their connection which they give to somebody or the other in the world, then sometimes they say that the card is invalid. Sometimes they say that you didn't pay your bill. Sometimes they say that there is no signal. Many, many other reasons they give you why your line could not be connected. Or why you were disconnected. Sometimes you are connected, sometimes you are disconnected. So the only line that is never disconnected is the line with Allah Tabaraka wa Ta'ala. 24 hours of the day, any part of the day or night, the person will never get a response from Allah Ta'ala that there is no connection or there is no signal. So whilst discussing most of those things which I always mention here also, but one new thing Allah Tabaraka wa Ta'ala put into my mind on that occasion. I said, look at Allah Tabaraka wa Ta'ala's ihsan, that many a times we are told that your card is rejected. Your card is rejected. It's not valid, it's rejected. So because it is rejected, so now there's no connection. Rejected card. Because of our evil actions and our evil deeds and our negligence of our salat and our zakat and our fast and our hajj and our non-fulfillment of the rights of people and our swearing and our cursing and our stealing and our fornication and our adultery and all kinds of sins that we engage in, our cards become rejected. Completely rejected, finished, thrown out. Cards for this connection is rejected. However, the person, the moment he puts this card into the machine of istighfar and tawbah, that card becomes revalidated. Immediately. Like how you have some machines, they'll take your card, put it inside again and say, right now your card is valid. Allah tabaraka wa ta'ala gave us this whole machine of tawbah. Put our rejected cards inside there. Sincere tawbah, deep-hearted. Oh Allah, I'm ashamed of the sins that I have committed in my lives. In my life, I want to return to you. I will fulfill all the obligations. I will return to whomsoever whatever is due. I will pay back inheritance if I have digested somebody's property, I will return. And also if I have hurt and caused injury and pain to anybody, I'll ask for maaf. I will start making the qaza, sincere tawbah. Then that is as if that person's card got revalidated. That invalid card became validated. Look at Allah tabaraka wa ta'ala's system. And then again Allah tabaraka wa ta'ala then doesn't send us a bill for that. He doesn't send us a bill that now that we revalidated your card, so therefore now you owe us so much of money. These companies, they will ask us to pay. So you owe us now so much. And the more we are talking, the more the time limit that we had is reduced. If a person had 10 hours time, so he spoke for 1 hour, he's left with 9 hours. If the person's card was valid for 3 hours, he spoke for 2 hours, he's left with 1 hour. The more the person speaks, the less the value. Less is the value. And here the more the person speaks to Allah tabaraka wa ta'ala, the more he talks to Allah tabaraka wa ta'ala, the more he connects with Allah ta'ala, the more he begs and pleads to Allah tabaraka wa ta'ala, the more that card's value increases. In this world also the increase is there, in the form of Allah ta'ala's ni'mats, great, great bounties. And then in qabr, and then that same connection that he built up, where he used that more and more,
Then in Jannat, Allah Ta'ala will say, now take everything that is here. It was on that same connection that you had whilst you were in the world. Ah, what a beautiful Allah we have. How compassionate, how kind, how loving, how generous, how caring, how merciful, how forgiving. Where are we wasting our lives? Make use of the ni'mats, but in disobedience of Allah Ta'ala, we are the losers. And up till when do we have to continue with this effort? And it's not something strenuous, not something that exhausts a person. For nothing we have that kind of understanding that that is Islam. Simple, simple, practical things to do. And anything that we are asked to stay away from, then it is for our benefit and we don't have to do anything to stay away from. Don't commit adultery, nor do you have to do anything. Don't commit it. Don't steal, don't gamble, don't drink. So what is difficult? And what will be the result? Sukoon in the heart, peace of mind, contentment. Otherwise it's restlessness, anxieties, worries and problems, and especially if the person is arrested or caught. Now these people who are enjoying themselves in those coffee houses, now after the arrest, where will that enjoyment go? May Allah tabaraka wa ta'ala protect me, protect you and the ummah at large. Those who became shaheed, Allah ta'ala must give them Jannatul Firdaus. And those who are making an effort and sacrificing their life, or they're sacrificing their time, their wealth, Allah Ta'ala must keep them within the parameters of Sharia, and Allah Ta'ala must increase the rewards and ajr. It is just a natural thing that when you return from Madina Sharif, for a few days or for a few weeks or just depending on your ishq and muhabbat of a person, sometimes he just doesn't get chained. That love of Nabi alayhi salatu wasalam, the love of Madina Sharif, the love of Baitullah Sharif, the love of Tawaf of the Kaaba Sharif, it increases instead of decreasing. The more the time elapses, the more the increase in the desire to be there again. Even on this occasion, in one of the programs there, I recited the poetry of Hazrat Shah Badr-e Alam Rahmatullah Alayh, some part of it. 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

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Already the Dajjali fitnas seem to have started, but the real Dajjal, when he will come, he will not be able to enter Makkah Mukarramah, Madina Tayyiba. But still, with all the problems that the Ummah is facing, it is much, much, much easier to protect one's deen if his person is interested. If he wants to be protected and saved, then there is nothing better than Madina Tayyiba. Makkah Mukarramah. If a person is really interested and keen. But of course, if a person is not interested, then he can be right in the front of the Kaaba Sharif and he will be cutting and slicing somebody's pocket. Right there, the Hajar Aswad and the Multazam. That bichara got his hands up there and is making dua. And when he comes out from there, he finds his back pocket gone with the purse, wallet and everything else. So the shayateen will work everywhere, they'll operate everywhere. Gangs and gangs of people are coming into Makkah Sharif and Madina Sharif for no other purpose but to steal. But those people who want to protect their iman, safeguard their iman, make life pleasant, then if the opportunity is there, we don't say every person must pack up the bag and go away there. The madaris, the masajid, the khanqahs, the business houses and everything have to carry on. But those who have the opportunity, Allah Ta'ala has blessed them with sufficiency. So then, if they are already in their 50s, 60s, and they've got plentiful, then why go on now planning for the next 100 years for children, great children, for grandchildren and great-grandchildren and great-great-great-grandchildren? That's the kind of planning some people, that we can't give up what we are doing because of what about our great-great-grandchildren? So for them we will say, pack up and go there. You got sufficient income. Make Allah Allah there. Unless the person is engaged in the khidmat of deen, he's doing da'wat, he's inviting towards Allah Ta'ala and his Rasul Sallallahu Alaihi Wasallam. Then like the Sahaba Ikram radiallahu anhu ajma'in, who went throughout the world. They went as business people, many of them. But wherever they went, what did they do? Did they go there and just entertainment, fun, pleasure, football, cricket, soccer? Was that their lifestyle? Videos, movies, television, gossip, pastime. There is place for entertainment, place for enjoyment, place for laughter, place for everything in Islam. But we must be a little serious also that we are created for a purpose. May Allah tabaraka wa ta'ala give us all hidayat. Saba mast ho kar phir aane lagi.

Ah, the beautiful morning breeze, fragrant, coming from Madina Sharif. He says, mast hokar, as if even the breeze is full of ecstasy and joy and excitement. Payam-e muhabbat sunane lagi. In the message of love. Tasawwur mein kisko ye lane lagi. And because it's coming from Madina Sharif, then what does it bring to mind? If somebody says that this person came from Madina Sharif, immediately we think of Rasul-e Pak sallallahu alayhi wa sallam. So even the breeze that is coming from Madina Sharif, it seems as if it is bringing that fragrance of Madina Sharif. 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It is as if lightning is striking my heart, because my mind is then in Madina Sharif. Person immediately imagines that he is standing at the Rauza Mubarak of Nabi-e Pak sallallahu alayhi wa sallam, and with great love and excitement and ihtiram and adab and respect and dignity, with lowered voice, just a few meters from the greatest after Allah tabaraka wa ta'ala, he is standing and saying, As-salatu was-salamu alayka ya Rasulallah. 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

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It is not haram, it is not forbidden. Person can become the richest in the world. But we will leave behind everything. The things that will go with us is the love of Allah Ta'ala and His Nabi alayhi salatu wasalam, the obedience to Allah Ta'ala and His Nabi alayhi salatu wasalam, whether it is in our wealth, in our home, in our life, in our nikahs, in our walimas, in our engagements, and in our trade, in our commerce, in our politics. Obedience to Nabi alayhi salatu wasalam, that will take us. Junoon-e muhabbat badhane lagi. Person becomes majnoon in the love of Nabi alayhi salatu wasalam. Put those other fans on too, it's hot too. 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

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On the one side, the person is tearing in the love of Madina Sharif. On the other side, that fire of Nabi alayhi salatu wasalam. The love of Nabi alayhi salatu wasalam. That is reignited. The flames are engulfing the heart. It's tears of ecstasy, of joy, of happiness, and sometimes of sorrow and grief.

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And how the blood gushes out. He says, I become like that when the tasawwur of Madina Sharif comes into my heart.

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Where can we understand the kayfiyat of their hearts when they were reciting and composing this poetry? We don't have those hearts, so we can't understand. Our hearts are given to perishable things and beloveds who are illicit, who bring nothing but restlessness in the hearts, worries, problems, anxieties, and azab of Allah tabaraka wa ta'ala. Let us learn to give our hearts to Allah ta'ala and His Nabi alayhi salatu wa salam. Then we will still enjoy our homes and our cars and our wealth and our property and our children. Then there will be true enjoyment, because the person will have sukoon in his heart. न जाने मुझे क्या

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Oh Allah, I know I'm full of sins and full of weakness and full of shortcomings and full of evils. We must consider ourselves the worst on the surface of the earth. But then we plead to Allah subhanahu wa ta'ala and we say, Oh Allah, although I acknowledge that I am the most sinful one, par kahan jaye tera banda? Where does your slave go, my Allah? Which other door is there that this slave of yours can tap? Which other home is there in which he can beg? Tere dar par tera banda, ba ummi de karam aaya. We have come to your door. This slave has come to your door. Ba ummi de karam, with great hope. For you are the most merciful of those who show mercy. اگرچہ پر خطا ہے پر کہاں جائے تیرا بندہ اگرچہ پر خطا ہے پر کہاں جائے تیرا بندہ تیرے در پر تیرا بندہ و امید کرم آیا تیرے در پر تیرا بندہ با امید کرم آیا اللہ

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Allah, Most compassionate, Most loving, Most kind, Most tolerant, Most beneficent, Most merciful Allah. Oh my most beautiful Allah. Which ni'mat and bounty of yours can we make shukr of? My beloved Allah, this very tawfiq of making shukr, we need another shukr for it. Ey Rabbi Kareem, it is only your kindness, your favor, your ihsan, that you saved us this part of the night from the other evils. My beloved Allah, we seek protection in you from all evils at all times in our life. Rabbi Kareem, we acknowledge that indeed we are the most sinful servants of yours on the surface of the earth. We are deserving of the worst of all punishment. If the earth has to open up and swallow us up, if the gale force winds have to destroy us. My beloved Allah, if the tsunamis have to swallow us up. We know we are deserving of the worst of all punishment. But my beloved Allah, your beloved Nabi sallallahu alayhi wa sallam has informed us that something that is most beloved to you is the forgiveness of the sins of the sinners who turn towards you. Allahumma innaka afuun tuhibbul afa'fu anna ya kareem. Rabbi Kareem, you are Kareem. Kareem gives even to those who are not deserving. We know we are not deserving of your bounties, your ni'mats. But my beloved Allah, you are Rahim, you are Kareem. We are turning towards you. Agarche pur khatwa hai par kaha jaye tera banda. Tere dar par tera banda wa ummeede karam aaya. Forgive our major sins and our minor sins. Sins that we committed knowingly or unknowingly in the light of day or darkness of night. Sins of our eyes, of our ears, our tongues, our hands and feet, our heart and mind. My beloved Allah, we are living in a time of fitnas. Fitnas have engulfed us. More and more fitnas are pouring, my beloved Allah. How are we going to save ourselves? Ey Rabbi Kareem, whichever direction we look, it's nothing but fitnas. With the coming of the World Cup, my beloved Allah, these fitnas will multiply, multiply, multiply. Ey Rabbi Kareem, Tere Siwa Hamara Koi Sahara Nahi, Tere Siwa Koi Hamara Nahi. There is no one to protect us, my beloved Allah, besides you. Put the hatred of sins into our hearts, put the love of good deeds into our hearts. Give us the realization that death can come suddenly, suddenly, suddenly. Don't let the angel of death find us, my beloved Allah, in any kind of haram action, any kind of haram entertainment, any kind of action that is displeasing to you or your beloved Nabi sallallahu alayhi wa sallam. My beloved Allah, protect us from all the fitnas that are flashing at us like storms. We are living in a very, very vicious environment, my Allah. Our children are growing up in a very vicious environment. Schools are full of fitnas, colleges full of fitnas, bazaars and marketplaces, homes are full of fitnas.
Parents are engulfed and caught up in fitnas of the worst kind, many, many of them, O Allah. How will the children get the right tarbiyah? Ay Rabbi Kareem, we are pleading and begging. You are the one in whose hands our hearts are. You can change the heart in any direction you wish. Hidayat is in your hands, my beloved Allah. We can only beg for hidayat. Ay Rabbi Kareem, we are begging for hidayat for ourselves, for our wives, our children, our parents, and the ummah of Nabi sallallahu alayhi wa sallam. My beloved Allah, give us happiness, contentment, satisfaction, enjoyment and pleasure in undertaking good deeds and good actions, helping the poor, the needy, the destitute, caring for the orphans, the widows, supplying, my beloved Allah, blankets in this cold weather to those people who cannot find anything. Ah, by Allah, sometimes in snow and rain and wind and cold, my beloved Allah, give us happiness in good deeds and good actions. Give us happiness and enjoyment in placing our forehead in sajda before you. My beloved Allah, give us happiness and enjoyment in raising our hands before you and begging of you. Give us happiness and enjoyment in durood and salam upon my beloved Nabi sallallahu alayhi wa sallam. Give us happiness in tilawat of the Quran Sharif in zikrullah. Give us happiness in the fulfillment of the rights of our parents, our children, our wives, our family members. My beloved Allah, fill our hearts with happiness which is true and real happiness. Distance us from nafs and shaitan, obedience of whom brings nothing but destruction, destruction, destruction. Brings nothing but restlessness, restlessness, restlessness. A day is going to come when we are going to depart from this world. Nobody will remain here forever and ever. The Anbiya alayhimus salatu wasalam left this world. Sayyidul Mursaleen sallallahu alayhi wasallam. My beloved Allah parted from the Sahaba ikram radiyallahu anhum ajma'in. Sahaba ikram tabi'in, taba tabi'in. Whoever comes into this world has to go someday. My beloved Allah, phool mur ja gaye, chandni dal gayi, apna anjaam bhi keh gayi har kali. Phool mur ja gaye, chandni dal gayi, apna anjaam bhi keh gayi har kali. Oh my beloved Allah, we are turning towards you after this majlis of zikr. You dearly love, my beloved Allah, those who turn towards you. We have extended our begging bowls before you. Open up the doors of maghfirat for us, for our families and for the ummah of Nabi sallallahu alayhi wa sallam. Open the floodgates of your mercy for us, for our wives, our children, our parents and the ummah of Nabi sallallahu alayhi wa sallam. My beloved Allah, open the floodgates of mercy for the ummah of Nabi sallallahu alayhi wa sallam. He was full of mercy. He was rahmatul lil alameen. How he loved his ummah. How much of sacrifices he made for this ummah. Stones tied on his belly. Stoned in Taif. Stoned in Uhud, when he's in sajda, intestines of animals placed on his back, ostracized and boycotted for 3 solid years. Time comes when leaves of trees have to be chewed for survival. Ay Rabbi Kareem, those who stoned him also, he prayed for them. Allahumma hdi qawmi fa innahum la ya'lamun. My Allah, give them hidayat, give my people hidayat, for they do not know. Rabbi Kareem, open the floodgates of rahmat for the ummah of Nabi sallallahu alayhi wa sallam. Put your muhabbat in the muhabbat of Nabi sallallahu alayhi wa sallam in our hearts and the hearts of the ummah. Ya Allah, throughout the Muslim world also, protect them from all the different fitnas.
اے رب کریم, those who are making every effort for the liberation of Palestine, اے رب کریم, those who are making jihad for the liberation

We convert and bless them with Jannatul Firdaus. Ay Rabbi Kareem, give the Zalim Yahudis Hidayat. Bless them with Hidayat. If they have made up their minds, they will not accept Islam and they will continue with the suppression, oppression and tyranny and occupation. Thereby, beloved Allah, use your army, use your force, use your elements and destroy them like you destroyed the Aad and the Samud. Send the gale force winds against them. Shake the ground beneath their feet. Wherever the enemies of Islam have made up their minds and they become obstinate, Ay Rabbi Kareem, give them a taste of your Qudrat, of your power, of your might. Ay Rabbi Kareem, we know it's our weakness, our actions, our a'mal that is delaying your Nusrat and your Rahmat and your Madad. Ay Rabbi Kareem, give us a complete change in our lives, and the Ummat of Nabi alayhi salatu wasalam, bless them with a complete change in their lives. Those who are sick and ailing, give them shifa, whether they're in hospitals, clinics, homes or amongst us. We are physically ill, we are spiritually sick, my beloved Allah. We have become tired of sins ourselves. Nafs and shaitan are not allowing us, my beloved Allah, to take off the ground. Your qudrat, your power of jazm, my Allah, we ask you to take us towards you. Ay Rabbi Kareem, remove the obstacles, difficulties from the path of the Muslim Ummah. Those who are weak, give them strength. Those who are in financial difficulties, bless them with plentiful of halal rizq and remove their difficulties. So many people, my beloved Allah, have been retrenched, they have lost their jobs. Bless them with halal employment, my beloved Allah. Provide from your unlimited treasures. Cause us all to return to you, my Allah, with afiyat, with salamati. Hum sabko sehat de, afiyat de, salamati de, izzat wali zindagi de. Give us a life of respect and honor, my Allah. Save us from disgrace, from humiliation, from embarrassment and from shame. My beloved Allah, bless us with the best of dunya and the best of akhirah. Our children, make them the coolness of our eyes. Make them sadqa jariya for us. Those who have no children, bless them with pious and righteous children. Ay Rabbi Kareem, ek din marna hai akhir maut hai. Don't let the angel of death visit us in a disco, cinema, theatre, popping drugs in the mouth, watching some filth on the porn sites or on television screens or any kind of haram action. When the time of our departure from this world comes, take us, my Allah, to Madina Tayyiba. Let our last days be in Madina Tayyiba. Let our last breaths be in Madina Tayyiba. Ay Rabbi Kareem, the Rosa Mubarak of Nabi Sallallahu Alaihi Wasallam, with As-Salatu Was-Salamu Alayka Ya Rasulallah. 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My beloved Allah, if it is not destined there, wherever it may be, let it be in a state that you are pleased with us. Accept all the works of deen that are taking place. Tabligh da'wat ki mehnat qubool farma. 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Bless us with all the goodness that Nabi alayhi salatu wasalam asked for us. Bless the ummat with that goodness. And from all the mischief, corruption, fitnas that he asked for protection, protect us and the ummat of Nabiya Paak sallallahu alayhi wa sallam. My beloved Allah, you are well aware of the good wishes, the good desires, the aspirations, the tamanna
that is in the hearts of each and

every individual that has raised his or her hand before you this part of the night after this majlis of zikr. What else has kept them here in such large numbers, my Allah, except great hope and umid in your mercy and your forgiveness and your kindness. Ya Rabbi Kareem, with your shan of being Rahim and Kareem, fulfill their good wishes, good desires and aspirations. Those who have written examinations, give them success. Make them assets for our community. Ya Rabbi Kareem, and you are well aware of the difficulties, the hardship, the pain, the suffering, the test, the trial of each and every individual who has raised his or her hand before you this part of the night. With your fazl, kindness and ihsan and favor, remove their difficulties, pain, suffering, hardship and problems. Make us all yours and become ours. Rabbana taqabbal minna, innaka antas sami'ul alim. 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

0: There's a very big crowd, and if you're going to make salam, musafa with each and every individual, many others will be obstructed. So if your cars are blocking or going to block or obstruct someone, then you'll get more sawab, more reward if you proceed to your car. And especially if your families are waiting at the madrasa, don't keep them standing outside. I make dua for you, you make dua for me. Inshallah, we'll make musafa some other time.
1: الحمد لله وكفى والصلاة والسلام على سيدنا المصطفى صلى الله عليه وعلى آله وأصحابه وبارك وسلم تسليما كثيرا كثيرا أما بعد فأعوذ بالله من الشيطان الرجيم بسم الله الرحمن الرحيم فاذكروني أذكركم واشكروا لي ولا تكفرون صدق الله العظيم. Ulama Ikram, most respected brothers and also our sisters at the madrasa, Allah tabaraka wa ta'ala, out of his kindness, mercy, generosity, his fazal, his ihsan, he gave us the tawfiq, the opportunity to gather for his remembrance. Many, many times I've mentioned this, that this majlis is merely for bringing into our hearts the love of Allah tabaraka wa ta'ala by taking his name extensively, so that when our hearts become filled with the love of Allah ta'ala, then it becomes easy to practice on all the teachings of deen, on all the commands of Allah Ta'ala, on all the injunctions and directions of the Quran and Sunnah, on fulfilling the obligations and duties. Everything becomes easy because of this love of Allah Ta'ala, which will enter into the heart. Each and every person in the world who is making tahajjud salat, or he is reading the tasbihat, or he is reading Ishraq, Chasht and Awwabin, or he is making Nafil Tawafs, whole night he is making Tawaf, or he is making Umrahs, Nafil Umrahs, Nafil Hajj, or the person is giving more than Zakat, Zakat is an obligation, but he is giving charities, or the person is engaged in Nafil Fast. Now all those things, for what is a person doing all that? If there is no love for Allah Ta'ala, or there is no desire to increase his muhabbat and to get his ni'mats in this world and the akhirat, then the person is not going to engage in all those optional ibadat. He will say that it's just farz to make 5-time namaz, so he'll make his 5-time namaz and he'll say chutti after that. So once love comes, then it is a principle upon which there is an agreement, whether the person is a Muslim or is a non-Muslim, whether he is a believer or is a disbeliever. But on one principle everybody agrees, and that is that it is the trait, a conspicuous quality in a lover, that he wants to please the beloved. It is a common principle that no lover wants to displease the beloved. If in reality there is a lover and there is a beloved, of course if it is not true love, it is for the sake of dunya, it is for the sake of material things, it is this for the sake of some other gain that the person has got in mind, that he is showing love outwardly so that he may gain something in return, then we are not talking about that love. We are talking about true lovers. Even if they are non-Muslims, disbelievers, even if they are not believing in the Quran and Hadith and Sunnah, and they are involved in their illicit love relationships, then too that is a principle that the person does not want to displease the beloved. So when we are going to light up our hearts with the love of Allah tabaraka wa ta'ala, then the desire will come in our hearts that we must not displease our Allah ta'ala. Then things will become easy because now we will have love in our hearts. That fear is also very important, it is essential, we must have khawf and fear. But for a true ashik of Allah tabaraka wa ta'ala, it's this love that moves him. is this love that prevents him from going towards that which is haram and forbidden. He does not want to displease that creator. Hazrat Shibli Rahmatullah Alayh, when somebody used to take the name of Allah Ta'ala, then he used to immediately put sweets into his mouth. The moment he says Allah, he takes some sweet meat, some gulab jamun, some halwa, mitai, and he puts it into his mouth. So they asked him, that, why do you do this? He said, the person who takes the love, the name of my beloved with such sweetness, or that name of my beloved which is so sweet, when he's taking it with sweetness, then why should I not put sweets in his mouth? But we must check the person hasn't got sugar diabetes. Otherwise, just now, if you start thrusting sweetmeats down the person's throat and he's got sugar diabetes, then it'll be a big problem. So this is the azmat that he had for that name. This is the love that he had just for that name, that somebody taking the name of his beloved also gives him sweets. On one occasion he said, if anybody takes the name of Allah Ta'ala, I will chop his neck off. He was in a state, in a hall. So they said, oh Shibli, what are you saying? Person want to take the name of Allah Ta'ala and you say you're going to take his neck off. Of course he was not going to do it, but he said, I'm going to take his neck off. They said, no, what I notice is that lots of people are taking the name of Allah Ta'ala, but they're taking it very negligently. They are not taking it with love, with muhabbat. And in my sight, he said, this is kufr. Of course, again, we must understand everything properly, that is not the fatwa. The fatwa is that you must keep taking the name of Allah Ta'ala, even if it is negligently. If you're going to keep taking it, one day, inshallah, you'll get ikhlas in it. But their hal, that was their condition, that they loved Allah Tabaraka wa Ta'ala so much. And that is what brought all those karamats into them. We all want the karamat of the awliya. We also want to have those kind of actions. But when it comes to doing that which we have been ordered to do, then we say, no, that's difficult. So because of their love for Allah Tabaraka wa Ta'ala, they went on to extremes. In our times we say that you don't have to go to those lengths. It's simple and easy because of the environment that we find ourselves in. So we say that you don't have to go to extreme lengths. What we have to do is whatever Allah Ta'ala has declared haram, then restrain ourselves for the love of Allah Ta'ala. And if we cannot because of the love of Allah Ta'ala, then at least out of the khawf and fear of Allah Ta'ala's azab, restrain ourselves. Hazrat Hassan radiallahu ta'ala, he was a young child. So on one occasion he asked his father, Hazrat Ali radiallahu ta'ala, he said, do you love my mother? So Hazrat Ali radiallahu ta'ala replied, yes, I love your mother, Hazrat Fatima. He said, do you love my grandfather? So he said, yes, I love him very much. Your grandfather is Rasulullah sallallahu alayhi wa sallam. I love him very much. He said, do you love me? He said, yes, I love you too. He said, when you have got so much of love in your heart for so many different things and different people, then where would you have place left in that heart for the love of Allah Ta'ala? A little child asking his father. So Hazrat Ali radiallahu ta'ala anhu told his son, he said, my dear son, my love for your mother, my love for your grandfather, my love for you is all because of the love of that Allah Ta'ala. He is the one who has asked us to love you and love your mother and love your grandfather. As a little child, he tried to explain to him. But that is exactly what we are saying. Duniya ke mashghalon mein bhi wo ba khuda rahe. Duniya ke mashghalon mein bhi wo ba khuda rahe. वो सब के साथ रह के भी सब से जुदा रहे. That they are occupied in worldly activities. They love their businesses, they love their homes, they love their wives, they love their children, they love their parents. They love everything. But the love of all these things does not exceed the love of Allah Ta'ala which is in their hearts. They are with Allah Ta'ala wherever they are, in whatever condition they may be. Their love is for Allah Tabaraka wa Ta'ala. So when we are going to annihilate ourselves, then Allah Tabaraka wa Ta'ala will come into our hearts. And when Allah Ta'ala's love will come into the hearts, then we will forget all these excuses that we always make, that how can I practice in this condition, how can I practice in that condition. It's extremely difficult to run our businesses without interest these days. It's extremely difficult to have our marriages and walimas according to Sharia these days. Everything is extremely difficult. In winter months, it's extremely difficult to get up for Fajr Salat. In summer too, it is extremely difficult. Sometimes the cold doesn't allow us to get up, and sometimes the early Fajr doesn't allow us to get up. Now, all these excuses that we make in the universities and colleges, how can we lower our gazes? Those girls will say, you are stupids, you are fools. So all kinds of excuses that we make is because we don't have this love for Allah Ta'ala. So this taking the name of Allah Tabaraka wa Ta'ala, as Jalaluddin Rumi Rahmatullah Alayhi says, that when I take the name of Allah, every hair on my body turns into a fountain of honey. Turns into a fountain of honey, he said. Such sweetness, such enjoyment I get in taking the name of Allah Ta'ala. We can go on talking about just the name of Allah Ta'ala the whole night. There's such sweetness in it, there's such beauty in it, from whichever angle you look at it. And as you have heard many times, that Allah Tabaraka wa Ta'ala's name is the only name in which the ah of the servants is included. And Shaykh says that that is the only name in which the ah of the servants is included. Take all the other names, you'll never find the ah of the servant. Jesus Christ, Rama, Krishna, or any other name that you can take. But here, when the Allah, the ah of the servant, in any kind of difficulty, hardship, problem, depression, grief, sorrow, whatever it may be, when from the bottom of your heart you say, Allah, Allah is there to listen to you. He hears you, He sees you, He knows your condition. He is aware. So the ah of the servant Allah Ta'ala included in his name. I will conclude on one, because there's a majlis of zikr. One tabi or person made to his namaz of fajr in the masjid with jamaat. Another person came from the outside, and when he arrived at the masjid, he saw the congregation was making salam. Assalamu alaikum wa rahmatullah, assalamu alaikum wa rahmatullah. In other words, he came from a distance, he wanted to join the congregation, but for some reason or the other he got late. So seeing the jamaat salat over, he made ah. He sighed with grief that ah, my salat with jamaat I've missed. That is what they sigh over, that is what they cry over, when they miss some obligation. Now here the sigh is not because he lost some gold or silver, or there was a robbery at home, or their car got stolen, or some other kind of disaster. And there's nothing wrong if a person cries over all those things also. It's not haram. But the true Allah Wala's, this is their sigh, this is their cry, if they haven't been able to accomplish something. Just salat with jamaat, and he made the effort, so he would have got the full sawab, but he made ah. Another Allah Wala who heard his ah, when he came outside the masjid and he heard this making ah, person making ah outside, he saw like a noor going from the earth to the heavens. That sigh was with such sincerity. So he said, let's do a deal. He said, I will give the sawab of this jamaat salat to you, you give me your ah that you made. So he thought this was a good exchange. So he said, Alhamdulillah, you can take my ah and give me your salat, sawab, with jamaat. At night he has a dream. The person who purchased the ah, that what a purchase you have made, that with the barakat of that ah, tonight we have accepted the salat of the people around the world. That is the kind of ah that this person had made. So Allah Tabaraka wa Ta'ala is so merciful, so beautiful, so wonderful. Let us also learn to make Allah Tabaraka wa Ta'ala's, or take Allah Ta'ala's name with muhabbat, with love. It must become part and parcel of our lives and increase that love. Once that love will increase, then nothing will hold back that person. Then he will go ahead in everything. Nothing will be difficult after that, because it's a desire of the lover to talk to the beloved. So in namaz he is talking to Allah Ta'ala. In the tilawat of the Quran Sharif, he is reading the kalam of Allah Ta'ala. It is a desire of the beloved to spend for the desire of the lover to spend for the beloved. So zakat he is spending, sadaqat he is spending, everything he is spending for whom? For the beloved. Sometimes the person goes hungry for the sake of the beloved. For the beloved children, the parents sometimes go hungry. For the beloved wife, sometimes the husband goes hungry. Or sometimes for the husband, the beloved wife goes hungry. So that is the desire. So sometimes the person is fasting. And then sometimes he gets out of his house, he goes out of his country, he goes and makes tawaf, umrah, goes to Mina, Arafat, Muzdalifah in search of that beloved. So may Allah Tabaraka wa Ta'ala increase that love in our hearts, so that it becomes easy for us to restrain ourselves from that which Allah Ta'ala is displeased with. And when we are going to learn to do that, then the condition of our hearts is going to be something totally different. We will experience it. There's no way of explaining to a person the taste of sugar. How can you give, even if I give a 10-hour speech on the fazail of sugar, you can't really put the taste into the mouth of a person until the person tastes it himself. The fazail is there to encourage him to taste it. When a person keeps talking about some kind of chocolate that's in the supermarket shelf, then even that person's sugar level is very high. But he too quietly, when his wife is not watching, he'll eat one slab. Or when his doctor is not watching. Why? Because he heard so much of the taste of that chocolate. So let us speak so much about Allah Tabaraka wa Ta'ala that the sweetness settles in our heart and we look forward to taking the name of Allah Tabaraka wa Ta'ala. And we get such enjoyment in taking his name. Like the waves of the ocean when they are flowing. One wave after the other, one wave after the other. It just goes on and on and on.
2: Nahi khatm hoti hai mauje musalsal. Nahi khatm hoti hai mauje musalsal. Mere behre gham ka kinara nahi hai.
1: It just doesn't end. These waves of the muhabbat of Allah Ta'ala.

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going somewhere. So some young children, they started harassing him, and one took a stone and threw on his chin and started bleeding. Then the children ran away. Allah Ta'ala puts them through many tests, but sometimes it is intended to show the people some greatness of theirs. That is why they are put through certain tests. Here Allah Ta'ala wanted to show something of Hazrat Shibli Rahmatullah Alayhi, that great wali of Allah Ta'ala, which they would not have known if this incident did not take place. So when the blood started dripping, on the ground, wherever the drop fell, it turned to Allah. Every time that the drop fell, the word Allah. That shows every drop of his blood, there was so much of Allah, Allah, Allah in it. He had made so much of Allah, and he had such love for Allah Ta'ala, that even the blood that was flowing in the veins and in the arteries, it was flowing with Allah, Allah, Allah. And wallah, I say that the day we will get this sweetness, we will forget the sweetness of haram things. At present, there is a sweetness in haram. And I repeat that in India, I don't know other places too, it could be possible, because the snakes are of the same kind. Wherever there may be, a snake is a snake. But when the snake bites, then things that are bitter stop tasting bitter. Things that are bitter tasting, stop tasting bitter. So the Hakim gives in his medication, and he keeps on asking the patient, after giving medication, after a couple hours, then he gives him something that is bitter, and asks him, now what is the taste? If he says, no, I'm not getting bitter taste, he says, no, then you are not yet well. After some time again, gives medication, then he asks him, what do you feel now? He says, now I am tasting bitter, or this what I have got now in my mouth, it's tasting bitter. So he says, well, now you are better. So when the bitter starts tasting bitter, then we understand that the patient is now better. When the bitter tastes bitter, then the patient is better. When sins start tasting like sins, when they taste bitter, when we get a hatred, when there's like a smell and a stench in sins, then we must understand that we are better. But when we get a sweetness in sins, then it means we have been bitten by the snake of nafs. Kuch samjhe? Then it means we have been bitten by the snake of sins, nafs, our evil passions. Then we have to attend these kind of majlises and programs where you start getting that medication. And after some time taking this medication, so many people have started saying that after attending programs for a period of time, alhamdulillah, now sins taste bitter. We have given up sins and they taste bitter. There's a stench. We don't like to commit sins. Accidentally, if we fall into it, gives us a pain in our hearts. May Allah Ta'ala give me, give you
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Daily janazas are leaving. We don't know when we are going to follow. Could be the very next second, could be the next hour, could be the next year. Allah Ta'ala knows. But we are also going to go in the same direction. So whatever life is gone, is gone. Whatever we may have done, make tawbah, istighfar, make amends, change. Allah Ta'ala is ready to welcome us. But let us ask Allah Ta'ala that the remaining life of ours, we live in His muhabbat, in His love, in the love of Rasulullah Sallallahu Alaihi Wasallam. Teri muhabbat mein ab jiyun main usi mein ho intiqal mera. Imagine if a person has to die in the love of Allah Ta'ala.

in a position of dignity, honor, and respect. The Sahaba-e-Kiram, oh Allah, they watered those gardens with their blood. Oh Allah, we have no shown no appreciation for their sacrifices. Rasul-e-Pak sallallahu alayhi wa sallam, he is stowed in Taif. His shoe Mubarak becomes filled with his Mubarak blood. Ya Allah, if somebody has to take a stone and throw at our beloved little child, Ya Allah, we will become angry and we will not rest until we have taken revenge. Ya Allah, yet the blood of our child is nothing in comparison with the blood of my beloved Rasul sallallahu alayhi wa sallam. Ya Allah, every drop of his blood was more precious than the most precious diamond on earth. But oh my Allah, how much of it flowed for our sake. Ya Allah, 3 solid years ostracized and boycotted in Shaab ibn Abi Talib. The time comes when they have to chew the leaves of trees to survive. Chew leather to survive. Oh Allah, you could have sent dastarkhans from the Jannat for Rasul-e-Pak sallallahu alayhi wa sallam. But oh Allah, for 3 solid years, ha, mere pyare Allah, we have shown no appreciation for those sacrifices. Ya Allah, Nabi alayhi salatu wa salam, so many people in his family become shaheed and martyred for the sake of this deed. He stands whole night in prayers for us, O Allah. Ya Allah, his stone in Uhud, he falls down unconscious. His teeth are shattered in Uhud. Ya Allah, when he is informed that that ummat for whom you cried and cried and cried, that ummat for whom so much of your blood was shed, that ummat for whom you sacrificed everything in your life, that ummat is filling the casinos and the discos and the cinemas and the theaters, and that women dance shamelessly on the stages of the world. Oh my beloved Allah, when he is informed that a few meters away from your resting place, the filthiest of music can be heard and the filthiest of films can be seen in the hotel foyers and rooms. Ha, my Allah. In his time, the kuffar, the mushrikeen, the yahood and the nasara caused him injury and pain. Today, O Allah, with our actions and our deeds, we are the cause of his injury and pain. But O Allah, he was rahmatul lil alameen. O Allah, he forgave even his enemies. Ya Allah, he was rahmatul lil alameen. Ya Allah, with the barakat of his rahmatul lil alameen, O Allah, forgive each and every one of us. Change the condition of our hearts. You are a forgiving Allah. You dearly love forgiveness. You love those who turn towards you with repentance. Ya Allah, we do not want to return to those sins again. Give us the himmat and courage of lions against our nafs, O Allah. Ya Allah, put the hatred of sins into our hearts. Put the hatred of sins into our hearts. Put the dislike of sins into our hearts. O Allah, let there be a stench when we commit sins, O Allah. Let us feel a kind of stench in the commission of sins. Ya Allah, put the love of good deeds into our hearts. Ya Allah, put the love of good deeds into our hearts. Ya Allah, bless each and every one of us with long life, so that we may accumulate the maximum amount of good deeds before we leave this world. Ya Allah, bless us with good health. We are sick and ailing, O my Allah. Ya Allah, don't test us with sicknesses, diseases and ill health. We are extremely weak servants of yours. We cannot take tests, O my Allah. Bless us all with good health. Bless us with physical health and spiritual health. O Allah, bless us all with physical health and spiritual health. Those who are sick and ailing, whether they are at homes or whether they are in the hospitals, Ya Allah, give them cure from their ailments. So many people, O Allah, their relatives, parents, family members, and so many of our brothers and sisters are in hospitals, Ya Allah, give them all cure from their ailments. Ya Allah, those who have passed away, give them forgiveness. Fill their graves with noor. Bless them with Jannatul Firdaus. Those who are suffering depression, give them joy and happiness. Those who are weak, give them strength. Those who are in poverty, give them wealth. Ya Allah, save us from the fitnas of the times. Save us from the fitnas in our homes, fitnas in our marketplaces, fitnas in our lives. Ya Allah, fitnas at the schools and colleges. Ya Allah, save us from all kinds of fitnas. Oh my beloved Allah, we are being lashed by storms of fitnas from all sides. Who is there to protect us besides you? Mere Allah, tu hamara ban ja, aur hame apna bana le. Oh Allah, how long are we going to walk like hypocrites on this earth? Ya Allah, how long are we going to disobey you? A day is going to come when our janazas will also

0: see towards the graveyards. Ya Allah, how many tough, strong, fit, healthy people death has taken away from the surface of this earth. Ya Allah, young, fit and healthy people have left this world. Suddenly, O my beloved Allah, we have taken no lessons from their sudden deaths. Ey veref, yare khuda, when the time of our departure comes, let us depart from this world in a state that you are pleased with us. Ey Allah, one day our eyes will stop seeing, our tongues will stop wagging, our ears will be able to listen to the music no more. Our hands will be unable to touch those illicit beloveds of ours anymore. Oh my beloved Allah, our feet will not be able to walk to those casinos and discos anymore. Our eyes, no matter how much they were addicted to those filthy television programs, but oh Allah, they will be seeing the angels of death. Ha, by Allah, before the time of our death comes, give us the tawfiq of sincere tawbah. Let us pour the water of tawbah over our hearts before the water of ghusl is poured over our dead bodies. Let us, O Allah, enshroud our hearts with the garment of taqwa before the garment of kafan is put over our bodies. 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Oh my Allah, if you become ours, then everything will be ours. Remove the conditions of adversity, O Allah, and change it to conditions of prosperity and happiness. Ya Allah, in Palestine, in Chechnya, in Bosnia, in Kashmir, in Afghanistan, in India, in Pakistan, in Africa, wherever the Ummah is suffering, Ya Allah, remove their suffering. Oh Allah, remove their suffering and difficulty. Oh my beloved Allah, don't look at our sins. If you are going to look at our sins, then it's going to be disaster for us. Ya Allah, look at the tears of my Rasul sallallahu alayhi wa sallam which flowed for us. Look at his blood which flowed for us and forgive us, oh Allah. Remove the difficulties and hardships of the Ummah. Ya Allah, unite the Ummah. Ya Allah, the enemies, give them hidayat. Bless them with Iman and Islam. Let the winds of Hidayat blow throughout the continents. Ya Allah, all the continents, let the winds of Hidayat blow. Bless each and every one with Iman and Islam. Even the enemies of Islam, open their eyes to the beauties of Islam. But oh Allah, if they have become obstinate and made up their minds that they will continue persecuting and torturing the Ummah, then oh Allah, shake them like you shook the Aad and Samud. Send gale force winds against them. Cause earthquakes, O Allah, to destroy them. O Allah, cause the earth to sink their homes. O my beloved Allah, cause the plains to crash in the mountains. Cause the ships to sink in the ocean. Cause discord and disunity amongst their ranks. O my beloved Allah, assist and help the Mujahideen of Islam, wherever they may be. Ey mere pyare khuda, humare hal par raham farma. Ya Allah, bless us with the best of this world and the best of akhirah. Bless us with barakat in our homes, barakat in our businesses, barakat in our health, barakat in our lives, barakat in all the ni'mats that you bless us with. Oh my Allah, protect us and safeguard us from adultery, from fornication, from taking drugs, and from all kinds of sins and vices. Ya Allah, when the angel of death comes to visit us, don't let the angel of death find us glued to some filthy program on the TV or on the internet. Oh Allah, with some filthy magazine in our hands. Oh Allah, don't let the angel of death find us popping drugs in our mouths or with bottles of wines in our hands or indulging in adultery or fornication. We don't know when the angel of death will strike. Oh Allah, Ya Allah, when the time of our death comes, take us to Madina Tayyiba. Ay Allah, Madina Tayyiba ke andar, Rozay Aqdas sallallahu alayhi wa sallam ke saamne, As-salatu wa salamu alayka ya Rasulallah, padhte huye, hamari rooh qabz ho jaye, that our soul come dancing towards you, O Allah. But if it is not muqaddar there, wherever it may be, let it be a death of barakat and on Iman, O Allah. Protect us from the azab of qabr, azab of hashar. Let us cross pulsarat like lightning and enter into Jannat without any reckoning. protect us from all the fitnas, especially the fitnas of Dajjal. Oh, my beloved Allah, all the du'as that Nabi alayhi salatu wasalam made of goodness for us, bless us with that goodness. Our parents, our wives, our children, our brothers and sisters, our family members, and the entire ummah, bless them with that goodness. And from all the fitnas and corruption and mischief that Nabi alayhi salatu wasalam asked for protection, oh Allah, protect us, our wives and children, our parents, our brothers and sisters, and the entire ummah of Rasulullah sallallahu alayhi wa sallam. حضور پاک صلی اللہ علیہ وسلم کے صدقے طفیل میں ہماری دعاؤں کو قبول فرما دے. ربنا تقبل منا انك انت السميع العليم وتب علينا انك انت التواب الرحيم ان 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
1: ما شاء الله كم انسان.

We will start off with the Nath Sharif. In the Nath Sharif, as I have mentioned many times, that the voice is not important. It is the heart that is important. We must read Nath Sharif of Nabi alayhi salatu wasalam with great love. Nabi alayhi salatu wasalam, any aspect of his life you discuss, it is ibadat. Rasulullah sallallahu alayhi wa sallam is ihsan upon the ummah. The ummah cannot do justice even if they send salat and salam all their lives. And look at Allah tabaraka wa ta'ala's great ihsan and fazl and favor upon the ummah, that wherever they recite salat and salam, durood sharif upon Nabi alayhi salatu wa sallam, all the different sayghas of salam, attahiyyatu lillahi was salawat wa tayyibat, assalamu alayka ayyuhan nabi wa rahmatullahi wa barakatuh. So whosoever recites salat and salam upon Nabi alayhi salatu wa sallam, it is conveyed to Nabi alayhi salatu wa sallam. Allah ta'ala has got angels, inna lillahi malaikatan sayyahina fil ard. Allah ta'ala has got angels who roam about the earth. And what they do, they take the salam anywhere a person is reading Durood Sharif. They convey it to Nabi alayhi salatu wasalam. So and so, son of so and so, sent you salat, sent you salam. And at the Rauza Mubarak, he says, I listen to it personally. Now those people who are fortunate, they have some money, they can buy a ticket, they can get the visas, and they can make the trip to Medina Sharif. Then they will go there and stand at the Rauza Mubarak and read. But what are the millions of others who cannot afford to go there? Allah Ta'ala in His infinite mercy, He made it easy and simple for them to, that wherever you recite Salat and Salam, I've got this very, very speedy communication for you. And there is no such thing as computers are down. And suddenly we say, now this air time is finished, or you didn't pay your bill. Nothing, free of charge, and no communication is speedier than the communication that Allah tabaraka wa ta'ala has got. Now those days people shouldn't believe in things like this, but how easy it has become now. Cell phone, the person just presses a few buttons here and somebody picks it up in some other part of the world within seconds. So if Allah ta'ala can give man the knowledge and the science and the technology to make such kind of things, then what is it difficult for Allah tabaraka wa ta'ala himself to have his angels conveying it faster than even the cell phone technology? Nabi alayhi salatu wasalam responds to that by replying to the salam. So Nath Sharif upon Nabi alayhi salatu wasalam is also an ibadat. But the Nath Sharif must be genuine. It must not be just the singing of Nath Sharif. There must be that love for Rasulullah sallallahu alaihi wasallam, and the love of Rasulullah sallallahu alaihi wasallam is not only in words. There must be action. Without the action, nobody accepts the claims of love. If a person says, I love you very, very dearly, but does everything in opposition to that person's wishes, then can that ever be love? Person tells the father, I dearly love you. And after that, when the father says, do this for me or do that for me or stay away from here or don't go there, he says, no, that I'm not prepared to listen to you. Then what kind of love is that? So with the Nath Sharif, there has to be amal. Love of Nabi alayhi salatu wasalam demands that we must do that which is pleasing to him and stay away from all that displeasing to him. So therefore, when we listen to Nath Sharif, then we must picture ourselves at the Rauza Mubarak of Nabi alayhi salatu wasalam. Or when we are reading the Durood and Salam, picture ourselves being there. Allah Ta'ala gave us this very powerful instrument of imagination. Within seconds we can be there at the Kaabatullah Sharif, we can be at Medina Sharif, Rauza Mubarak, we can be at Masjid Aqsa, wherever we wish to be. So instead of using this power of imagination for fantasizing about haram all the time,
use it for good purposes and get sawab and reward. 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

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When will my duas be accepted? When will my tears be accepted? When will they bring the fruits that I proceed once again in the direction of Madina Sharif? A person is all the time praying, Ya Allah, take me to Madina Sharif, take me to Madina Sharif. So I say, Ya Allah, when will this dua of mine be accepted? And if it has been accepted, then when am I going to proceed in the direction of Madina Sharif? Countries of the world, no matter whether it is the Taj Mahal that is there or any of the so-called seven wonders which they are now changing, other wonders of the world, after people vote, then they can change it too. At one time they will say this is a wonder of the world, and then they say the opinion of people have changed, so now there is another wonder of the world. Nabi alayhi salatu wasalam's Rauza Mubarak is not like that. No matter how many times you visit the Rauza Mubarak of Rasulullah sallallahu alayhi wasalam, there is no such thing as we are now satisfied and there is no thirst left to return. Before the person even leaves Madina Sharif, he wants to be back in Madina Sharif. That sukoon that is there, that beauty of Madina Sharif. Many of you have heard this, but some people may not have heard, that one day I was sitting outside in the courtyard there and gazing at the dome, the green dome, and I was very much absorbed, deep in my thoughts, when some doctor from the Transvaal was passing by and he recognized me and said, Assalamu alaikum. Oh, now you seem to be really in deep thought. So he disturbed my thought. In any case, I made wa alaikum assalam wa rahmatullah. Then he said, what were you so much engrossed in? I said, I was watching the flights that are coming here. So he said, which flights are coming here? There's no flights that are coming here. You're not even allowed to fly over the Rauza Mubarak. I said, although I don't see them, but I believe in what my Rasul sallallahu alaihi wasallam said. Angels of Allah tabaraka wa ta'ala are carrying the durood and salam from all over and bringing to Nabi alayhi salatu wa salam. So how many millions of those angels must be coming? Different parts of the world. China, Japan, America, Africa, all continents of the world, all cities of the world. Which part of the time there is nobody reading salat and salam? Allah ta'ala's whole system is such that look at the world too. They say the earth is rotating on its own axis. So now what happens is that sometimes it is Fajr here, sometimes it's Zuhr here, in another place it is Isha, somewhere it is Maghrib. 24 hours of the day, somewhere some salat is taking place. Somebody or the other is reading in the tashahud, As-salamu alayka ayyuhan nabi. Or they are reading tasbih of durood and salam. Around the world, millions of people are reading durood and salam. And it is being conveyed to Nabi alayhi salatu wasalam. How much of noor there must be with so much of angels coming in from all parts of the world. The masjid of Nabi alayhi salatu wasalam itself full of noor. The mimbar of Nabi alayhi salatu wasalam. The riyasul jannah. The musalla of Nabi alayhi salatu wasalam. The green dome of Nabi alayhi salatu wasalam. The resting place of Nabi alayhi salatu wasalam, which is even more precious than the arsh of Allah Ta'ala. And then Nabi alayhi salatu wasalam himself, noor of all noors. How much of noor there is in Madina Sharif. Then if we say that nothing came into the heart, so we must have ourselves examined. If upon our return from Madina Sharif our lives do not change, salat didn't come our life, namaz, roza, zakat didn't come our life, our evil habits we did not give up, we went empty and came back empty, the only thing we came back was with bragging that we went there and came. So then we must have our hearts checked. I said to some friends of mine that if you have to go to the Niagara Falls or you go to Victoria Falls and you return and the person says, did you bring some water from there? He says, no, I had my bucket but nothing filled up inside. It's very surprising. Your bucket didn't fill up. What happened?
how did you hold your bucket? He says, upside down. So now if you hold it upside down, any water will come inside. That is how we go to the Rauza Mubarak, with our hearts upside down. And then nothing comes inside and we come back. Otherwise that person upon his return, as I have mentioned many times, he brings the true maal of Madina Sharif. The real maal and the real goods of Madina Sharif and the real products of Madina Sharif are not what we put in our bags and bring back. That is permissible. You buy a little bit of gifts for the family, for the children, for friends. But the real maal of Madina Sharif is the akhlaq of Rasulullah sallallahu alaihi wasallam. His humility, his charity, his generosity, his kindness. Nabi alayhi salatu wasalam's cheer, Nabi alayhi salatu wasalam's forgiveness, Nabi alayhi salatu wasalam's large-heartedness, Nabi alayhi salatu wasalam's zuhud and qanaat, his contentment, Nabi alayhi salatu wasalam's tahajjud, his ishraq and chash, Nabi alayhi salatu wasalam's sajdas, Nabi alayhi salatu wasalam's rukus, Nabi alayhi salatu wasalam's etiquettes. Now if that is the thing that we should be bringing back from Madina Sharif, we don't even bring our faces like looking like Rasulullah sallallahu alayhi wasalam when we return from there. Although repeatedly I have said that just the zahir is not enough, we don't say it is enough, just our zahir, our outward, can be very misleading sometimes. But then that is not a justification to say that because lots of people with beards are committing sins, so therefore we will shave our beards off. Nabi alayhi salatu wasalam, his companions and all those who followed, all the righteous, pious people throughout history, awliya-i kiram, everyone had a beard. So we will say, keep the beard, but don't do the things that the sinners are doing. But we will not justify that because others who have got the outward garb right and they are doing wrong things, so therefore we are not going to put our outward right. We require both the outward and the inside. At least Qiyamah day we can say, Tere mehboob ki ya rab shabahat leke aaya hoon, Tere mehboob ki ya rab shabahat leke aaya hoon, حقیقت اس کو تو کر دے میں صورت لے کے آیا ہوں. 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That means from Jeddah or from wherever the person is coming, there's excitement that I'm coming closer and closer to my beloved Rasul sallallahu alayhi wasallam. Because Nabi alayhi salatu wasalam said, Man ja'ani za'iran, the person who comes to visit me, la yahummuhu illa ziyarati, that he's got no other intention except to visit me. Nothing else is more important to him than my visit to me. Then he says, my shafaat will become wajib for the person. Man zarani ba'da wafati faka annama zarani fi hayati, the person who came and visited me after my passing away is like the person who visited me during my lifetime. So therefore now this person is excited. Now as soon as he sees the green dome, jab nazar aaye wo sabz gumbad kehke salli ala jhoom jaye, now the person is, his ecstasy, his joy, his happiness knows no bounds and no limits. The person right from Jeddah, he was reading Durood Sharif Salaam, now he has seen the green dome. Now he knows that beneath that green dome is my Rasul sallallahu alayhi wa sallam.

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How long I am in a dream world. Most of us are living in a dream world. Indifferent, negligent, unconcerned, careless, no discipline in our lives. We are like loose cannons. They say, میں کب سے ہوں محو خواب غفلت، بس اب جگا دے. Ya Allah, how long am I going to remain fast asleep like this in slumber and sleep? Get me up. Hazrat Hasan Basri Rahmatullah Alayhi, somebody told him that our hearts have gone to sleep. He says if it had gone to sleep, then when somebody shakes a sleeping person, he gets up. But here Allah Tabaraka wa Ta'ala sends so much of disasters and calamities and tests and trials and in a person's life so that he may get up. But he says if you're still not getting up, it means the hearts have gone dead. It's not that they've gone to sleep. میں کب سے ہوں محو خواب غفلت، بس اب جگا دے، بس اب جگا دے. One thing we have to truly believe in is that when we are going to be obedient to Allah Ta'ala and His Rasul Sallallahu Alaihi Wasallam, our lives will not become boring. Young friends are always worried about this. Many boys and many girls, young people, they don't want to look back about 30 years, 40 years ago, when we did not have all these TVs and movies and everything else. So how did those people spend their time? Now they feel that what are we going to do if our cell phone chit chat and mix it and all other things is not take, not we don't engage in it, then how are we going to pass time? Time is going to pass whether we like it or not. And many times I say this mix it, it will become such an addiction that we will not be able to fix it after that. When the problems will arise, how many people look at the disasters in their lives. So Allah Ta'ala does not want us to suffer a life of restlessness, anxieties, worries and problems. He wants to give us sukoon in our lives. So life will never become boring. How can it become boring? Because the creator of happiness is Allah Tabaraka wa Ta'ala. And now when He is going to give happiness in the heart, can the life become boring? It will become enjoyable. We don't know what is true enjoyment. That is why we consider those evils and those sins as enjoyment. Whereas it cannot be enjoyment that which creates restlessness after that enjoyment. The person who is taking drugs, what happens when the effect of the drug wears out? Does he find some kind of sukoon after that? Or restlessness that he wants more now? Give me more, as they advertise sometimes. So the person wants more. Adultery, fornication, watching porn sites, any kind of haram, you take it across the board and bring one person to me who says that after that he felt satisfied. Anyone that he felt satisfied that now I've seen enough porn and I'm satisfied, I don't have to watch another one. I've read enough filthy magazines, I don't have to open another one. I've listened to enough music, I don't have to listen to another one. Unless of course a person makes sincere tawbah, then that is what I'm talking about, and make sincere tawbah and get on track. But otherwise it's not going to end. That person, his life is going to become a mess. So many people have taken their lives, they've ended their lives because they were watching till late night porn. Now the restlessness that it created in their lives, the first place they have to stay, they have to stay up till late so that their fathers, mothers, brothers, sisters go to sleep. And after that they were watching. Now when they watched, all that excitement and the restlessness, so the sleep is gone. And then next morning they have to go to work or go to studies. So after some time their heads were gone too. And they committed suicide or they landed in asylums or they have gone on to heavier drugs.
Now that is not a life of a Muslim. A Muslim must resist that temptation. We are Muslims, we are believers in Allah Tabaraka wa Ta'ala. Therefore Allah Ta'ala gave us a simple prescription. Believe in me as an all-seeing, all-hearing, all-knowing Allah. Alam ya'lam bi anna Allah yara. Simple and easy. Now if the person, for that little while, there will be a little bit of pain when his friends are engaging and indulging in the haram. But if he just has to resist the temptation, then he is saved from so much of trouble. For temptation will lead me into trouble and will make me cry. Or he said, temptation will lead you into trouble and make you cry. Most of the people who are suffering different kinds of problems, it is because of temptation. If they did not fall for that temptation, today they would have been living happily, peacefully, a very joyous, prosperous life. Mana ke maasiyat mein mujrimana thodi lazzat hai, magar us palne wale se ye kaisi bagawat hai. 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Just a little while of pleasure, but look at the problems after that it is created. How many young people, because of their illicit relationship, the girl fell pregnant, and then look at the problems that it created in their lives. And if the person has got some taluk with masajid and dini activities and all, then it's even worse. The people who are in extramarital relationship all the time, they're worried, my wife mustn't come to know, wife mustn't come to know. One wife says, that I heard sounds in the bathroom, like somebody is talking in the bathroom. So I looked at the bed, the husband is missing from the bed. So he took his cell phone and he was talking in the bathroom. He was trying to hide from his wife. Now is that peace of life? Restlessness. So your life will never become boring. Believe me, it won't become boring. Then there will be real enjoyment. I've repeated that incident many times. Shaakim Muhammad Saadamat Barakatum, he was eating with his sheikh. Sheikh asked him, what's it today? It's a doll. It's a badi namat, a great namat. Even doll is a namat. Ask those people who don't have doll also. So many people can't even have a slice of bread. Ask them what great ni'mat doll is. If Allah Ta'ala gives biryani, eat biryani. Nobody stops. Ask Allah Ta'ala for biryani. But if you get doll, make shukar and eat it. Don't complain. So he said, doll. So he said, mujhe is dal mein biryani ka maza aa raha hai. I'm getting the taste of biryani in this doll. He said, Hazrat, how can you be getting taste of biryani in doll? He says, isliye ke mera Allah, mera mehboob mujhe khila raha hai. My beloved Allah is feeding me with His own hands. So he said, how can Allah Ta'ala be feeding you with His hands? So we have to understand also, sometimes it is metaphorical. So he says, this hand which I pick up, the morsel, I pick it up and bring it to my mouth. Who is it that is giving the power to this hand to pick it up and bring it up to my mouth? If Allah Ta'ala paralyzes that hand, can I pick it up? So I am getting that enjoyment that it is my Allah who is giving my hand that strength. I'm picking up the morsel and I'm putting it into my mouth. Now if somebody's beloved puts a morsel into his mouth, will he not enjoy it? So he says, therefore I'm getting the enjoyment of biryani in my doll. And so on that I say that he was getting enjoyment of biryani in his doll. And because of our life of sins and restlessness, the anxieties, the worries and the problems, that we don't even get the enjoyment of dal in our biryani now. It's the other way around. So therefore he says, Main kab se hoon mehve khab-e-ghaflat, bas ab jaga de, bas ab jaga de.

Rahe talab mein sawar sab hai. You've heard this many times. Oh Allah, everyone has taken off in your path. We do not know how high they are soaring. We consider everybody to be soaring high somewhere. I am like a speck of dust, he says, on the ground. Now this is the sign of a waliullah. That the more they progress, the more spiritually they rise, the more higher they go, the more tawazu, humility comes into their hearts. The more fanayyat comes, the more tawazu comes. They don't brag. They do not walk on the earth with pride and insolence. They realize that whatever we have achieved is due to the fazl of Allah Ta'ala. He can snatch it away whenever he wants. And the higher the person goes, the more humility he must have. Because if a person has to climb 100 stairs to reach somewhere, and he is on the first rung of the ladder and he falls, he won't cause much injury to him. It won't cause much injury. Just a slight bruise probably. But if the person falls from the 99th step, then his skull will crack and his bones will break. And he'll become a candidate for the Qabristan. So tawazu, humility, fanaiyat. He says, everybody has taken off. The only one like a speck of dust is myself. And that's what we should think of ourselves. Tere gulistan mein sab gul hai. Every one, my beloved Allah, in your garden is a beautiful flower. Beautiful, fragrant flower. The only thorn in your garden is myself. We must consider ourselves as thorns. How many people we have caused injury with our tongues, with our swearing and with our curses and with our lies and with our false oaths and qasams and the tongue lashing that we give sometimes to the wives and to the children and the wives give to the husbands, both ways it is. How many people we have injured with our tongues and how many people we have caused harm with our hands and with our feet and with our wealth and with the power that Allah Tabaraka wa Ta'ala has given to us, authority sometimes. So he says, therefore, Allah, everybody in your garden is a beautiful flower. The only one that's a thorn is myself. Mujhe bhi kuch fikr akhirat ho. Give me also some concern of the akhirat. The Muslim must have his akhirat before him. If he does not have the akhirat before him, then he becomes worse than an animal. Ulaika kal an'am bal hum adhall. So he said, give me also some concern of the akhirah, that there is a day of judgment. We cannot escape. We are not people that just look around whether the police is watching or not. And if the police is not watching, then we can commit any kind of crime. We are Muslims, believers in Allah, who is all seeing, all hearing, all knowing. Even if we find a $1 billion ring or diamond, we are going to search for the owner of that. There's going to be no question of stealing, no question of crime. Therefore, in the Islamic days, for the days, the glorious days of Islam, how many polices did they have? Now we have to have a police force, then we have to have a police to police the police force, and then another one to police them, and then any commission that they sent up for inquiry, then we have to have a police force to check that they're not taking bribes now. And the Muslim, his conscience was made his police force. He's away, my Allah is watching. Mujhe bhi kuch fikr akhirat ho. بہت ہی غفلت شعار میں ہوں رہا میں بیکار زندگی بر. I remain useless. Bekar means useless. And if you separate the two words, bekar, that means I stayed without a car all my life. So if somebody reads it like that, I stayed without a car all my life, now Allah give me a car. So it doesn't mean that. It means I stayed useless. بس اب تو مشغول کار میں ہوں. It doesn't mean now I must become occupied with my car all the time, cleaning, polishing, brushing. So they say, if you don't like somebody, then give him warm coke or give him a broken down car. Finish, he'll stay occupied all his life after that. رہا میں بیکار زندگی بر بس اب تو

My beloved Allah, you know very well, bahut hi ganda hai haal mera, that my heart is in a very, very filthy and a dirty state. We cannot hide our hearts from Allah tabaraka wa ta'ala. Allah ta'ala looks into the hearts. He does not look at our zahir. The zahir is very important, but at the same time Allah ta'ala looks what's in the heart. إِنَّ اللَّهَ لَا يَنْزُرُ إِلَىٰ صُوَرِكُمْ وَأَقْوَالِكُمْ وَلَكِنْ يَنْزُرُ إِلَىٰ قُلُوبِكُمْ وَأَعْمَالِكُمْ. Allah doesn't look at the beautiful speeches that we give. Allah doesn't look at our beautiful faces. He looks at the heart and the actions. So he says, oh Allah, you know, you can see into our hearts. We can hide our actions and our dirty deeds and the dirty tricks and all the skeletons that we have in our cupboards. We can hide from people, we can't hide from Allah Ta'ala. Therefore, my dear young friends, I am repeatedly mentioning this, that don't leave evidence of sins. Too many people are getting caught out with what they have on the computers, what they have on the cell phones, what they have in the files, in the letters. Too many people are getting caught out. It is bringing nothing but embarrassment, shame and disgrace upon them and their families. And especially if that person has to just suddenly depart from this world, as is happening in many cases, ask the undertakers, they will tell you that what are the ages of the people that are leaving this world. There was a time when the 80s and 70s, people in 80s and 90s used to leave the world. Majority of those who are leaving now are in the 20s, 13, 15, 7, 8, young children, youth, 20s, 30s, gone. So whether the person is old or young, he must picture that suddenly the angel of death came and gone. How many people, husband, wife and children, all gone in the accident. Then who is going to enter those homes? Somebody will enter. They're not going to leave the home, say, no, now this is now heritage site now. Somebody is going to enter. The uncle will enter, brother-in-law will enter, auntie will enter, grandfather will enter, children will enter, somebody will enter. Because the husband and wife both gone, then what? And even if it's not husband and wife, the young person is gone. Now they're going to take his cell phone, they're going to take his computer, they're going to check his letters, they're going to see what he had in his pocket, what kind of medication he was taking. What kind of medication he was taking, which was giving him a high. They say lots of high school children. They say, why they call them high school children? Because most of the time they're on a high. So don't leave evidence of sins. Destroy it. Live a life of happiness. That if death comes, if the angel of death comes and we say, oh angel of death, you took too long to come. I was waiting for you. I was ever ready. I wasn't like the ever ready battery which fails when you require it. I was ever ready. Everything was above board. So I have no problem. Because the Muslim is looking forward to meeting Allah tabaraka wa ta'ala. For whom are we making our ramaz? For whom are we fasting?

pride, no arrogance. There will be nothing that will be haram, there everything halal. You won't require any halal certification there. There won't be any fights between organizations also of certification, all halal there. Eat and drink. Kulu washrabu hani'am bima kuntum ta'amalu. As the poet beautifully says, unke rukhsat

hijab will be removed from Allah Tabaraka wa Ta'ala's countenance. Every person who is in Jannat will raise his eyes and he'll be able to see Allah Tabaraka wa Ta'ala. Nabi alayhi salatu wasalam said, when he was questioned, he says, do you have any problem in seeing the full moon? If you don't have any problem seeing the full moon, does anybody have to push anybody to see the full moon? That's how we'll see Allah Ta'ala in Jannah. Niqab will be removed. And now will be the time to rejoice and be happy and eat and drink and make merry. No restrictions of any kind. So he says, tujhe to maloom hai ilahi, bohat hi ganda hai haal mera. Guna mein aluda ho raha hai, ruwa ruwa baal baal mera. In sins, in the ocean of sins, every part of my body seems to be immersed.

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Oh, my beloved Allah, these are the last days of my life. And we do not even know whether they are days or just few seconds or just 1 second left. Nobody knows. We must consider it to be the last second of our life. We will continue planning ahead. The person, if he wants to get married, he will be planning. The person wants to run a business, he will be planning. If Christmas season is coming, he'll have to plan ahead to buy the goods. He can't say that in case death comes suddenly, so what must I do now? I can't do any purchases, no shopping, no nothing. I'll wait on the 24th of December, then I will go and look for some goods to stock up my shelves. Nothing like that. All planning will continue as usual. We can even plan 50 years ahead and 100 years ahead. But the difference is that the believer is not going to trust in those plans of his. Childhood days we heard, man proposes, God disposes. So Allah tabaraka wa ta'ala only knows whether we will see the fruits of our plans. So we will plan, but we won't trust in those plans. We will put burglar guard, security gate, everything, but we won't trust in it. The person who is fully secured in his house, he's got electric fence and he's got burglar guards and he's got security outside and everything. He just drives his car outside his gate and is hijacked from there. So we won't trust in it. We'll make use of it because it's a world of means. So ye aakhiri din hai zindagi ke durust kar de maala mera. Just this morning, on the Saudi Arabian airline flight that came in this morning, my son was on the same flight and some other ulama were on that flight too. There's a one sister of ours from Cape Town. She was on that flight and suddenly she collapsed and passed away. What a Mubarak day. She's just coming from Ramzan Sharif Umrah, month of Ramadan, 26th day, and probably

He'll be buried now, so 27th night. How fortunate, how lucky. So as far as she is concerned, she's very, very fortunate and lucky. But look at the lesson for us. Now the parents of that sister who passed away, or her children, or her family, who were they expecting to arrive from Makkah Sharif today? The children were expecting the mother to arrive. The brothers and sisters were expecting the sister to arrive. The mother, father were expecting the daughter to arrive. And how much of preparation must have been undertaken for her arrival, that she will arrive by this flight, then she will come home by this flight, and then visitors will be coming, so we must prepare this and prepare that. And there's so much of excitement normally when a person returns from Hajj and Umrah. Others, whether they get excited or not, but the children really get excited. And now imagine what comes, janazah. Now those children have to be explained that your mother is not going to come alive, the janazah is coming. Lessons for us that we just don't know when the angel of death strikes. As I always say in my dua, Ya Allah, don't let the angel of death find us in a disco, cinema, theater, gambling den, adultery, fornication, popping drugs, drinking wine, because we don't know when the angel of death will strike. And I now look at her case. Are we speaking bad about her or good about her? Everybody is speaking good about her. But whatever, we don't know who she was and what her life was, but we know she went for Umrah, she made Tawaf, she made Ziyarat of Nabi alayhi salatu wasalam, and she was returning, so we take it for granted that she was returning pak and pure. And again, the month of Ramadan and such a Mubarak day, and probably she was in a fasting state. So, ye aakhiri din hai zindagi ke, remember that. Durust kar de maal mera. In the month of Ramadan, how many people suddenly just left the world?

0: 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Al-Imanu bayn al-khawf wal-raja. So say, karam se tere ba'id kya hai jo fazl mujh par bhi mere rab. Oh my beloved Allah, acknowledge that I'm the most sinful one, that my whole body is immersed in nothing but sins. That day and night I'm disobeying you. Nothing have I done that is really useful and not productive. I have been the worst person on the surface of the earth. And in your garden, everybody else is a flower, I have been a thorn. But now the person says, karam se tere ba'id kya hai jo fazl mujh par bhi te mere rab ho. Jo fazl mujh par bhi mere rab ho. Oh my beloved Rab, my sustainer, my cherisher, my nourisher, my Rab. You are Rab, you are the one who sustains. And then you are Rahm, you are Rahim, you are Kareem. So why should I lose hope? I have got full hope and full confidence that you will cast your glance of mercy on me too. Because I'm acknowledging my sins, I'm not justifying my sins. That's one thing Allah Ta'ala detests and dislikes, is justification of sins. Then Allah Ta'ala causes the person more and more embarrassment, more and more shame, and disgraces the person even more when he starts justifying sins. You must never justify our sins. Accept it, acknowledge it. Yes, indeed it is my weakness. Make dua, Allah give me hidayat. That's all. And make dua. So he says, karam se tere ba'id kya hai jo fazl mujh par bhi mere rab ho. Teri madad ho, meri ho, koshish teri kashish ho, meri talab ho. That I have the desire that I want to become yours. I want to give up my sins. I want to live a life of piety, righteousness and taqwa. I want to live a life that will be an attraction towards my deen and Islam. I want to live a life in which I cause no injury and pain and harm to anyone without justification. Now the person will have talab, and I want to make my namaz, I want to make my zikr and tilawat. So I have the talab and the desire, and my Allah, your madad, your help I need, and my little bit of effort. Then after that there will be Allah Ta'ala's fazl and ihsan.
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0: 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So therefore he says, Ya Allah, badi mein guzri hai umr sari, naseeb-e-tawfiq, nek ab ho.

Muhammadur Rasulullah. Now this part of the night, midnight, Allah Tabaraka wa Ta'ala is watching such a large crowd sitting here. You think Allah Ta'ala's doors of mercy is not going to open up? But what is required that after that we must go in that direction? We are making tawbah from sins, then we must then go in that direction. Allah Ta'ala accepts the du'as, He forgives the sins. But then, if it is namaz, roza, zakat, start making the qaza, pay back the zakat. If people's rights have been trampled, start fulfilling that, ask them for maafi and forgiveness, return to whomsoever whatever is due. Then see how Allah Tabaraka wa Ta'ala will change that life. Young boys, I can use so many names, who are writing to me and who are meeting me and telling me about the changes in their lives and from where they came out and what are they experiencing now in their lives. Allah Ta'ala is merciful, He's forgiving, His treasures are unlimited, He wants to give. Why else will Allah Ta'ala say, قُرْ رَبِّ اغْفِرْ وَارْحَمْ وَأَنْتَ خَيْرُ الرَّاحِمِينَ? 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Of all those showing mercy, you are the best of all that show mercy. Now if a father wants to give to the child, he's going to tell the child, ask. If the father wants to give, then he'll say, ask what you want. Cell phone, you want car, you want this, you want that, ask. Now if the father has got it and he wants to give, then he will tell the son, ask. But if he doesn't want to give to the son, then will he say, ask? Will he say how much money he's got in his bank? So Allah Ta'ala wants to give His forgiveness, He wants to give His mercy, He wants to bless. He does not like punishment, He wants to send us to Jannat. All that is in search of, Allah Ta'ala is searching for a little bit of excuse, that my servant must take the first steps and then see how Allah Ta'ala takes him across. How many times that example I have given, that when the child is taking the first steps, the mother is standing there with the hands wide open, that father is standing there with the hand wide open, and say, my beloved child, take your first step. Don't fear falling down. We are standing here. And when the child takes the first step and is about to fall, the parent grabs the child and says, my beloved child, how much you have walked. And the child hasn't even walked one step. But the parents congratulate the child. That's what Allah Ta'ala wants. Oh my servants, no matter how far you may have gone, take the first step towards me and then see how I take you. I won't allow you to be hurt. I won't allow you to be hurt. Allah Ta'ala is very, very loving. Allahumma salli ala Sayyidina Muhammadin wa ala ala Sayyidina Muhammadin Mubarak wa sallim. Ya Rahim, Ya Kareem. My beloved Allah, my Rahim Allah, Kareem Allah. This part of the night, on the 27th night, in this Mubarak month of Ramadan, my beloved Allah, we are extending our begging bowls before you. You are seeing us, you are listening to us, my beloved Allah, your treasures are unlimited. We are weak servants of yours, we are physically weak, we are spiritually weak, my beloved Allah. But no matter how much of sins we may have committed, even if our sins are more than the waves of the ocean, if our sins are more than the grains of sand on earth, if our sins are more than the raindrops that fall from the skies, if our sins are more than the leaves of the trees of the world, if our sins are more than your entire creation put together, my beloved Allah, your forgiveness is much, much more than that. Just one drop from your ocean of forgiveness is sufficient to wash away all our sins. My beloved Allah, just one drop from your ocean of forgiveness is sufficient to wash away our sins. Man has made dynamite sticks which blow up huge mountains. My Allah, my beloved Allah, my beloved Allah, blow away the mountains of our sins. Make us yours and become ours. Make us yours and become ours.
You dearly love forgiveness of the sins of the sinners. You don't love punishment, my beloved Allah. Ya Allah, you love forgiveness. If it had been your will and desire to send everyone into the fire of Jahannam, then you would not have sent 124,000 Anbiya. You would not have sent Rasul-e-Pak sallallahu alayhi wa sallam. You would not have revealed the Holy Quran Sharif. You would not have sent so many things for our guidance. You would not have created these occasions for us to seek forgiveness. Ya Allah, you would not have given us these opportunities to return to you. It is all a clear indication that you really want to forgive. Vere Allah, hame maaf kar de. Hum gunegar hai, siyakar hai, badkar aur mujrim aur khatakar hai. Hum gande hai, hum napak aur nalayak hai. Hum namak haram hai, vere Allah. Tera hi diya hua kha kar, teri hi nafarmani karte hai. We eat the food provided by you and we do your, and we are disobedient to you. Ya Allah, the food that we eat gives us strength in our bodies. And when that strength comes into our bodies, then we use it for zina, then we use it for so much of haram in our lives. Ya Allah, those people who've got no strength in their bodies, they are strapped to the hospital beds, they cannot move right or left, they cannot move backwards and forwards. My beloved Allah, which cinema do they go? Which theater do they go? Which disco do they go? Ya Allah, where do they commit zina and adultery and fornication? But Ya Allah, because you have given us health, you have given us strength in our bodies, which came through the food which you provided for us. Who sent the rains from the heavens? Who caused the crops to grow from the ground? Ya Allah, who gave us the animals to eat? My beloved Allah, after eating all the ni'mats provided by you, we show great disobedience. Ya Allah, we are disobedient to you and your Rasul sallallahu alayhi wa sallam. May Allah, but tonight in this Mubarak night, Ya Allah, open up the doors of maghfirat for us. May Allah, open the doors of maghfirat for us. Whatever we may be, but you are Ghafoorur Rahim. You are Ghafoorur Rahim, my beloved Allah. Ab aaj raat, mere Allah, apni rahmat ke darwaze khol de. Ab gunahgaron ki maghfirat kar de. Ya Allah, cause us to be drenched in the rains of rahmat that are pouring this part of the time. Ya Allah, shower us, my beloved Allah, shower upon us your forgiveness. Ya Allah, clean and purify our hearts. Make us all yours and become ours. Koi mujhse puche, main kya mangta hu? Main apne khuda se khuda mangta hu. 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Yehi raat din mein dua mangta hu. My beloved Allah, my Rahim Allah, my Kareem Allah. Hum jaise bhi hai bande, magar tere hai. Tujhe chhod ke hum gande jaye kahan? Where do we go, my beloved Allah? Whatever we are your slaves. Don't turn away your glance of rahmat and mercy from us. Ya Allah, don't turn away your glance of mercy and forgiveness. Ya Allah, this part of the night, so many young friends of mine are extending the begging bowls before you. So many children are extending the begging bowls before you. Masoom, sinless children. Ya Allah, so many old and sick and weak people are extending the begging bowls before you. Ya Allah, open the doors of maghfirat for us. Ya Allah, change the condition of our hearts. Ya Allah, give us a kayfiyat in our hearts. Ya Allah, give us a realization that you are all seeing, all hearing, all knowing. Ya Allah, make us yours and become ours. Give us the sweetness of Iman in our hearts. Give us a taste of the sweetness of your bond and your love, my Allah. Give us a taste of the sweetness of the love of Rasulullah sallallahu alayhi wa sallam. Nafs and shaitan do not want us to taste that sweetness. Nafs and shaitan want to drag us down the gutters of shame and disgrace and embarrassment and humiliation. Ya Allah, you want to give us a life of peace and happiness and contentment and satisfaction. Where Allah, midnight we are begging. My Allah, midnight we are begging. Ya Allah, you are merciful Allah. You are a forgiving Allah. You are a generous Allah. You are a kind Allah. You are the most compassionate Allah. You are the most forgiving Allah. You are the most tolerant Allah. Ya Allah, you dearly love forgiveness of the sins of the sinners.
cry before you. Ya Allah, we are shedding tears before you, not before some idol that does not see us and cannot help us. Mere Allah, aaj raat hamare liye ek faisla kar de. Make a decision of khair for each and every one of us. Ya Allah, make a decision of khair for each and every one of us. Bless us with the best of this world and the best of akhirat. Ya Allah, protect us from all the fitnas of this world and the qabr and the akhirat. Ya Allah, open the doors of your treasures for us. Bless us with all the best of dunya and the best of akhirat. Those who are sick and ailing, give them complete shifa, my Allah. Ya Allah, we are sick and we are ailing. We are suffering from physical ailment and spiritual sicknesses. But my beloved Allah, you are the one who gives cure. We know that sometimes sicknesses can be a rahmat and a mercy, but we are extremely weak servants of yours. Ya Allah, give us all complete shifa from all sicknesses, diseases. Ya Allah, spiritually we are sick. Clean and purify our hearts of malice, of greed, of pride, of jealousy, of envy. My beloved Allah, give us the hearts that you give to your awliya-i siddiqeen. Give us the hearts that you give to your friends and your walis. Make us your walis, my beloved Allah. Ya Allah, make us your walis. We do not have the strength to do anything that can give us your wilayat. But my Allah, you do not look at our strength. Ya Allah, look at your qudrat and your power and your might. And with your power of just make each and every one, my Allah, your walis. Ya Allah, change the condition of our hearts. Hawa wo hir.

0: 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Transplant a spiritually sound heart into our bodies. My beloved Allah, bless us with the best of dunya and akhirat. Those who are weak, give them strength. Those who are in depression, give them joy and happiness. Unite the hearts of husbands and wives. Unite the hearts of husbands and wives. Ya Allah, give husbands and wives the tawfiq to obey you and put happiness into their hearts. Ya Allah, make them give up all the sins of their lives which is causing so much of friction and division and disunity. Ya Allah, unite the hearts of parents and children. Unite the hearts of brothers and sisters and family members. Unite the hearts of the ummah of Rasulullah sallallahu alaihi wasallam. Ya Allah, remove the difficulties, the pain, the suffering and problem of mankind around the globe. Ya Allah, remove the conditions of aid and famine and drought and every other kind of problem that man is facing around the globe. Ya Allah, it is not difficult for you. Everything is in your control. We know that our sins are the major cause of all destruction and disasters. But by Allah, don't look at our sins anymore. Hamare gunahon ko mat dekh. Apni shaan-e-rahimi aur kareemi ko dekh. My beloved Allah, my Rahim Allah, ek din marna hai, aakhir maut hai. Don't let the angel of death find us in any kind of haram action. Don't let the angel of death visit us in a disco, cinema, theatre, rave club, nightclub, prostitute quarters, popping drugs in our mouths, or bottle of wine in our hands, or watching some filth on the television screen or internet sites. Ha, my Allah, we do not know when the angel of death is going to visit. Let the state be a state that you are pleased with us. Let our mouth be in Madina Tayyiba. Let our burial be in Jannatul Baqi. Kaash Madina ab watan hota. Kaash Madina ab watan hota. Wahi jita, wahi varta, wahi goro kafan hota. My beloved Allah, my Rahim Allah. If it is not destined there, wherever it may be, let it be in a state that you are pleased with us. My beloved Allah, give us barakat in our businesses, our homes, our life, our times. Ya Allah, those who passed away, bless them with Jannatul Firdaus. Give the family members kitan kin sabre jameel ajre azim. Accept our fasting, our zikr, our tilawat, our ibadat, our charities. Every good deed that we have done, Ya Allah, accept it, make it maqbool. The remaining days of Ramadan and the remaining nights of Ramadan, give us the tawfiq to spend it in the manner that is most befitting and most pleasing to you. Rasulullah sallallahu alaihi wasallam, all his life he made duas for us. Ya Allah, bless us with all the goodness that he asked for us. Bless our wives, our children, our families, our parents and all with the goodness that Nabi alayhi sallallahu alaihi wasallam asked. Ya Allah, and from all the mischief, corruption and fitnas that he asked for protection, protect us and the ummah of Rasulullah sallallahu alayhi wa sallam. 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
1: 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The discussion will inshallah center around this jihad. Jihad in the time of Nabi alayhi salatu wasalam. That there was a real struggle in the time of Nabi alayhi salatu wasalam for the establishment of Islam. We all use this term very, very liberally, and each one of us, we make our own conclusions. But let us look at Nabi alayhi salatu wasalam's time. His entire life was full of jihad. From the very moment that he received the instruction that he must convey this message, Nabi alayhi salatu wasalam, when he was informed of his nubuwwat in the cave of Hira, that cave which is on Jabal Nur, because we are returning from there with the fazal of Allah tabaraka wa ta'ala, therefore this subject came to mind whilst I was just coming down from home now. Then let's see what Nabi alayhi salatu wasalam went through. Now we require days and days to discuss this, but in the little time, just one aspect of it. That Nabi alayhi salatu wasalam then started conveying the message. Now every little child also who has done some Islamic history knows that they, from day one onwards, it was nothing but struggle. There was a struggle for the establishment of this deen. And such kind of conditions befell the Muslims that if we had been in that time, we would have left Nabi alayhi salatu wasalam, we would have distanced ourselves, we would have forsaken him like the munafiqeen did. We would have said, especially when they were ostracized and boycotted for 3 solid years. It is easy to read it, but to understand it is, and to experience it is a different thing. 3 solid years, and who is being boycotted and ostracized? The greatest after Allah tabaraka wa ta'ala. لا يمكن الثناء كما كان حقه بعد خدا وزرقت في قصة مختصر. And what kind of conditions, that the time comes when they have to chew leaves of trees for survival, chew leather for survival. Whose dua could have been more powerful than the dua of Rasulullah sallallahu alayhi wa sallam? What a test it was for his companions, whether they believed in him as a messenger of Allah or not, or whether they were there just for the halwa, and when the balwa comes, they all disappear. They were not there for garlands, that when you accept Islam as a prominent person in society these days, then you are garlanded, you are welcome, you are given stages and platforms. There was nothing but stoning, lashing, beating, persecution and torture. But Nabi alayhi salatu wasalam and his companions, look at their steadfastness. So it was struggle from day one. Now we can't go through the whole history, but then let's come to one place which we always go and make ziyarat of when we go to Madina Sharif. And that is the area where the battle of the trench took place. Now that is the subject that came to mind, but again that requires a lot of time. But I'll just give you a bit of it, just to show what Nabi alayhi salatu wasalam and his companions went through for the establishment of this deen. Nabi alayhi salatu wasalam, we know that in the battle of Badr there were just 313 of them, and the opposition was 1,000 fully armed. Allah tabaraka wa ta'ala gave them victory. Allah ta'ala sent down 3,000 angels and another ayat 5,000 angels to give them support. One angel's wing, the tip of his wing, was sufficient to raise up the cities of Sodom and Gomorrah, those people who were indulging in homosexual activities, take the whole earth up to the skies and turn them upside down. He could have done that there too. One angel could have done it. But Allah tabaraka wa ta'ala was testing them, and Allah Ta'ala had his own planning that from amongst these very people they will come out Sayyidina Khalid bin Walid radiyallahu ta'ala, Sayyidina Sufyan, Hazrat Sufyan radiyallahu ta'ala. Now all these people, they were not Muslims at that time, they were the leaders of the enemies, and so many others, Hazrat Umar radiyallahu ta'ala, As I mentioned last night also, that he came out with a sword to go and assassinate Nabi alayhi salatu wasalam. And Allah tabaraka wa ta'ala gives him hidayat. Then later he becomes Amirul Mu'mineen. And then when he passes away, he is buried next to Hazrat Abu Bakr Siddiq radiallahu ta'ala anhu. From where to where. Therefore I always say that never ever say that this person will never change. Never ever say this person will never change. We don't know what kind of changes can come in that person's life when he makes sincere tawbah, when he starts paying back to everybody what is due, when he starts repenting over his sins, when he gives up all that drug and wine and women, we don't know. And that person who was outwardly very pious and righteous, but pride and arrogance came in his life, then aise waise kaise kaise ho gaye, kaise kaise aise waise ho gaye. A person who is in one of the universities in one of the countries. So he says that my brother was instrumental in bringing me onto deen. I was way out. I had no interest in deen. I was engaging in a lot of haram activities. This brother of mine, he kept on encouraging me and pushing me until I became a five-time namazi and I came on deen. He says, but the sad part is that this brother of mine is now in one of the universities in Delhi, in India. And he has written to me, don't ever talk to me about Islam. I don't want to hear about deen. And I have forsaken Islam. And he has become a total atheist. He has become an atheist. That very person who brought somebody else onto deen. Therefore we should never ever allow any kind of pride and arrogance to come into us. When we start making a little bit of salat, little bit of zikr, little bit of tilawat, little bit of dawat and tabligh, then we start getting that pride that now I am Mr. Somebody. And I am reaching great heights, but we just don't know when that person can slip and fall. So we adopt humility. With humility, go on doing the work of deen. Allah Ta'ala will go on raising that person's status. Nevertheless, so Nabi alayhi salatu wasalam, in the battle of Badr, then in the battle of Uhud against 70 sahabas of his, and amongst whom was one of his uncles, Sayyidina Hamza radiallahu ta'ala. Again, every little child of history knows. And those who go to Uhud, and when they see that area where this battle took place, we cannot help but the tears flow down our cheeks when we recall that incident, when Nabi alayhi salatu wasalam, when the search for the bodies is being taken, and he himself is injured, his teeth shattered, he fell down unconscious, he bleeds profusely, his daughter and his son-in-law, they bring water to wash. Now all those things that when we recall. And then he's searching for the bodies and there he finds Sayyidina Hamza radiallahu ta'ala, who was martyred by Wahshi. Then that Wahshi too became Sayyidina Wahshi, accepted Islam. So at that time, seeing the nose cut, the ears cut, the chest split open, the liver removed, the heart removed. Now all these things were done to the body of his uncle. Nabi alayhi salatu wasalam was a rock of patience, but he too cannot hold back his tears. Now in Uhud again, 70 sahabas. And for Nabi alayhi salatu wasalam to look at those 70 sahabas' bodies, Hazrat Abdullah bin Jash, Hazrat Musab bin Umair radiallahu ta'ala, and so many others. You think it was an easy sight? Again, struggle, struggle, struggle. Then we go on and then comes this battle of the trench. Now here, it is what we term as a confederation. Confederation of armies. As we had in the Iraq war, in the other war, every time they are getting together. Either you are with us or you are not with us. Now this confederation. Coalition of forces. So after the defeat at the Battle of Uhud, Huyay bin Akhtab, who was a Yahudi again, now he goes there to Makkah Mukarramah. This is what the Yahudis and the Jews have been doing all along in history. Right from day one, they have troubled the prophets of Allah. They have troubled Nabi alayhi salatu wasalam. They have troubled his companions. After they were banished also, they increased the problems. So Huyay bin Akhtab goes to Makkah Mukarramah and he incites those people in Makkah Mukarramah, the Quraysh. And he says that, why are you sleeping here? I'm just giving you an explanation. He incites them to, and prepares them for a battle against the Muslims in Madina Sharif. Again, Nabi alayhi salatu wasalam hasn't even had a time to breathe. Battle of Uhud, in between there were so many other little battles. Then comes the battle of Badr, then the battle of Uhud. After Uhud again, there's little battles until now we come to this. Ghazwa Ahzab. Now Allah Tabaraka wa Ta'ala describes this in the Quran Sharif, and as I said, for that we need a heart to listen to and we need the time. But Rasul-e-Pak sallallahu alayhi wa sallam now is informed of this. Huyay bin Akhtab goes there and he gets the Quraysh ready. And then one of them goes over to Ghatfan, and there he goes and tells them, Kinana bin Rabi, he goes there. And he tells them, we promise you half of all the produce of Khaybar, all the dates of Khaybar, half of that is for you, if you join us to go and fight the Muslims. Now isn't that the same thing that's happening? We will give you so many million dollars, we will give you so many billion dollars, or we will wipe out your debts, we will do this, we will do that. All you have to do is give us logistical support sometimes, and sometimes real support to fight the Muslims. But the sad part is this, that now it is Muslims that's fighting Muslims, and the Muslims are being used to fight the Muslims. But now at that time, these Yahudis, they went and they got these parties ready. On the way, any other tribe and clan, just to cut it short, whoever they found, everyone was given some kind of incentive or some kind of promises were made to them. And that is the weakness of man. Either it is wealth or women. These are the two things which has caused havoc in history from day one. Either a person has been bought off by wealth, or he has been trapped in the web of women's beauty. In these two things, when they get trapped, then after that you cannot expect anything. That person can then sell your whole country, he can sell the state, and he will do anything. So here again, on the way, and this is what we take lessons from history when we go Makkah Sharif, Madinah Sharif. It's not just tourism, we went and visited Makkah Sharif, Madinah Sharif. We should be reading of the history before even going there. So now again, promises along the road, and anyone they could get, 10,000 of them, and according to some 24,000, all came. Confederation, coalition, everybody out to destroy the Muslims. Now Nabi alayhi salatu wasalam at that time, straight away in consultation with the Sahaba-i-Kiram, and that's where the Salman, who was a Persian, then he gave this mashwara and he gave this opinion. He said that we should dig a trench. Now there's great detail about the trench also, which we can't go into now. But he must dig a trench, and he said that this is the way that we used to fight our enemies and defend ourselves also. He was dig a huge trench. So 10 yards by 10 yards, whatever it is in meters, that is how the deep, and the trench was dug so deep that the water appeared in the ground. Now you can imagine how deep that must have been. 10 people were allocated, 10 meters or 10 yards. Now the Sahabas at that time who were digging the trench, they were not like us with our bellies over full. They didn't have to go on a weightless diet because they overate. The stomachs were empty, empty. Total starvation and hunger was at that time had gripped the Ummah in Madinah Sharif. Now again, people like us would have said, Ya Rasulullah sallallahu alayhi wa sallam, we thought that if we have to accept Islam, straight away man and salwa will fall from the heavens and our stomachs and bellies will be full and we'll get gold and silver and we'll get oil wells. And here we are seeing such kind of difficulties after accepting Islam. Not one of them said that. They are digging the trench. One Sahabi merely said, Ya Rasulullah sallallahu alayhi wa sallam, due to hunger, he said, look at my stomach. I've got a stone tied on my belly. Nabi alayhi salatu wa salam, for whom the whole kainat was created. Na masjid ke unche minare, na qibla, na kaaba, na makkah, madina, agar Muhammad na hote, to kuch bhi na hota. He picks up his kurta and says, I've got two stones tied on my belly. In hunger, Nabi alayhi salatu wa salam himself is digging the trench. They are removing the sand, the stone. They come across a big boulder which the sahabas also couldn't crack. They give the pickaxe to Nabi alayhi salatu wasalam with one strike. Now again, just to give you the gist of it, with one strike when the sparks flew, Nabi and it broke into one third. Nabi alayhi salatu wasalam said that in these sparks he saw the red palaces of Syria. Now in that spark he's seeing that. Then the second strike, and he says, I've been shown all the white palaces of Persia. And I've been given the keys to that. And then he says, I've been given the keys to Yemen, and I can see the palaces of Sana'a. Now in those sparks, Nabi alayhi salatu wasalam is seeing the Persian Empire and the Roman Empire, and he's seeing the Sana'a and Yemen and everything else. Now those days, if we had been living, we would have denied it. We would have said, Ya Rasulullah sallallahu alayhi wa sallam, how can you tell us something that we cannot even believe and understand? It is not logical, it is not rational, that in sparks you are seeing all these palaces and you are seeing all this. What is the television today? On the television set you are sitting here and you are seeing all the palaces and things around the world. Now we believe it. But that time when Nabi alayhi salatu wasalam said. And also the other lesson is that when is Nabi alayhi salatu wasalam mentioning these palaces? He's mentioning it at a time when they are extremely weak. There's great amount of poverty. And here they are really struggling to defend this small community in Madina Sharif. And Nabi alayhi salatu wasalam is talking about the palaces of Persia and the Roman Empire and Syrian Empire, all the big countries of the world. We can say that Nabi alayhi salatu wasalam was mentioning that those were the superpowers. He says that Allah Ta'ala has given me the keys to that. Did any companion of his have the slightest doubt on Nabi alayhi salatu wasalam? They could have said, you are tying two stones on your belly and you're telling us about Persian and Roman empires. So Nabi alayhi salatu wasalam at that time in such difficult conditions, and Allah tabaraka wa ta'ala himself mentions it, is ja'ukum min fawqikum wa min asfala minkum wa izzaghati al-absaru wa balaghati al-qulubu al-hanajir wa tazunnuna billahi az-zununa hunalika batuliyal mu'minun wa zulzilu zilzalan shadida. This is the gist of which is again Allah tabaraka wa ta'ala says, when they came from above you and from beneath you, from all sides, that means they came. Allah tabaraka wa ta'ala says, when they came from above you, beneath you, from all sides, when they came. فَبَلَغَتِ الْقُلُوبُ الْحَنَاجِرِ وَإِزَّاغَتِ الْأَبْصَارِ. The eyes also became blurred. And بَلَغَتِ الْقُلُوبُ الْحَنَاجِرِ. The hearts came up to the throat, as if the hearts had come up to the throat. In other words, the person has given up hope now, finished. That's the end of life. وَتَظُنُّونَ بِاللَّهِ ظُنُونَ. And you also began to entertain certain kind of thoughts about your Allah. هُنَالِكَ ابْتُلِيَ الْمُؤْمِنُونَ. This is where the Muslims were really, really tested. وَزُلْزِلُوا زِلْزَالًا شَدِيدًا. And they were shaken up, a real shaking. Now why was all this done? It was to separate, as we say, the men from the boys. So it was to separate the munafiqeen, the hypocrites, from the people of true iman. That is why those tests come. It's not that Allah Ta'ala doesn't know about it. Allah Ta'ala knows who is a true mu'min and who is not a true mu'min. But Allah Ta'ala puts the believers and the righteous ones and sometimes the very pious ones through certain tests to show to the people and to show to mankind that these are my true servants. These are my true servants. They will undergo any kind of test and trial, but they will not forsake the deen of Islam. Today for pretty faces the person gives up his deen. For a little bit of wealth he gives up his deen. Here with all these tests was zulzilu zilzalan shadida, but still they are solid in this. Now Nabi alayhi salatu wasalam himself is participating in the digging of this trench. Now we can just picture Nabi alayhi salatu wasalam, greatest after Allah Ta'ala. Allah Ta'ala could have sent all the angels to dig up the trench. Now he is also picking up a pickaxe and is digging. Bismillahi wa bihi badina walau abadna ghayrahu shaqina. And what is he saying? In the name of Allah tabaraka wa ta'ala, we are commencing this digging of the trench. If only we had worshipped anyone else besides Allah tabaraka wa ta'ala, then we would have been the most unfortunate people in this world. The greatest after Allah is saying that. That in spite of all these difficulties, and his sahaba and his companions, while they are digging their trench, in that poverty and in that starvation, with no food in their stomachs, and severe winter, and some of them haven't even got a jersey or any kind of garment to keep them warm, and in that freezing winter, they are digging. And say, نَحْنُ الَّذِينَ بَايَعُوا مُحَمَّدًا عَلَى الْجِهَادِ فِيمَا بَقِينَا عَبَدًا. We have pledged on the hands of Rasulullah Pak Sallallahu Alaihi Wasallam about jihad. Until our dying day, we are not going to forsake Nabi alayhi salatu wasalam and the struggle for his deen. They too are not saying that, Ya Rasulullah sallallahu alayhi wasalam, is this Islam that we have to go through so much of difficulties and pain and suffering? So we have pledged Nabi alayhi salatu wasalam, as they are digging, Rasulullah sallallahu alayhi wasalam says, there is no aish except the aish of akhirat. Oh Allah, forgive this Ansar and forgive this Muhajirin. What kind of happiness and ecstasy and joy must have gone through their hearts despite that hunger and starvation and thirst when Nabi alayhi salatu was salam with his Mubarak tongue, he said, oh Allah, forgive this Ansar and the Muhajirin. They knew that even if we don't get anything in this world, if we got forgiveness because of this dua of Rasulullah sallallahu alayhi wa sallam, it is sufficient for us in both worlds. Allahi lawla allahu mahtadayna, wala tasaddaqna wala sallayna. If Allah tabaraka wa ta'ala's hidayat had not been there, we would not have been able to perform salat. 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What is sakina? هي نور يستقر في القلب. In the midst of the battle also you need sakina. Nabi alayhi salatu wasalam is asking for sakina. And he said, keep us steadfast when we have to meet the enemies. At that time, keep us steadfast. Innal ula qad baghaw alayna iza aradu fitnatan abayna. Oh Allah, these people have done great injustice upon us, because what have we done wrong to them? We didn't go there to take their necks off for no reason. We didn't go there to trouble them. What else was Nabi alayhi salatu wasalam doing except inviting towards a deen which was to give them the best of this world and the best of the hereafter. And without any cost and without any charge and without any fees. Today no work of deen is done without any fees and without any payment. The Nabi of Allah sallallahu alayhi wasalam and all the anbiya, la as'alukum alayhi ajra in ajriya illa ala Allahi ta'ala. So Nabi alayhi salatu wasalam was not even asking them anything in return. He was giving to them that which was good for them for both worlds. And in return, what was he getting? Torture, persecution, ill-treatment, swearing, cursing, all kinds of problems. So they say, Ya Allah, they have done great injustice to us. And they are always trying to get us trapped in fitnas. And every time that they try to trap us in fitnas, when we reject that fitna, then that's the time they try to increase the trouble and problem. Now, in the light of that, we must look at the conditions around the globe and around the world. Everyone wants to catch the Muslims into different kinds of fitnas, different kinds of fitnas. Whether it is the holy lands or whether it is outside the holy lands. The fitnas are on the increase. The mischief is on the increase. The radios, the television, the newspapers, the magazines, the media, they haven't left the Muslim countries, or they haven't left Makkah Mukarramah and Madina Tayyibah. You will have 2-3 pages dedicated to what films are being shown on the different satellite stations. 2-3 pages of newspapers dedicated to that, with the pictures of the film actors and actresses. Sometimes to read certain news of what's happening around in the Middle East, if we see, look at some articles there, the other pages we just have to tear up and throw them away. Or tear the whole newspaper and throw it away. And that too now and again, otherwise the person wasn't even making it have it there. But this is what happens there. So the fitnas are pouring in there. And with regards to music, that which Nabi alayhi salatu wasalam said, I have come to destroy. Believe me, at the moment that I entered the Haram Sharif Masjid al-Nabawi sallallahu alayhi wasalam, and I was making my 2 rakat salat, I just completed my salat and making dua to Allah tabaraka wa ta'ala, that oh Allah, I am going to present myself now before the Rauza Mubarak of Nabi alayhi salatu wasalam. And you have got many, many x-rays in this world which can x-ray different parts of the body. And here Nabi alayhi salatu wasalam's Mubarak eyes will x-ray my heart. I don't wish to present myself in a state that my heart is filled with malice, greed, pride, arrogance, envy, jealousy. Clean and purify my heart. Let me stand before my Nabi alayhi salatu wasalam in a state that he will be happy to receive me. Whilst making the dua and just about finishing, and Hindi music on the cell phone, loud and clear. And the person is not even concerned. He is in salah and the music is playing and playing and playing until he finished his salat, and then the people started cursing him out. Ah, ontre ont teri konsikal sidi, O camel, which part of your body is straight? May Allah tabaraka wa ta'ala give us all hidayat. We mustn't lose hope in Allah Ta'ala. He is very merciful, very forgiving, very kind. As I said, Hazrat Umar radiallahu anhu, Hazrat Khalid bin Walid radiallahu anhu, Hazrat Wahshi and all these people from where to where Allah Ta'ala took them. So we don't lose hope, but at the same time, we must stay away from fitnas. Otherwise, we will never ever find. I said, never ever say this person will never change. But one thing again I say, that we will never ever find peace, happiness, sukoon, tranquility in our hearts until and unless we resist those temptations of sins and we pledge our obedience to Allah and His Rasul Sallallahu Alaihi Wasallam. Otherwise our homes will be disaster on earth. I will conclude and inshallah namaz will finish on time. Two families, different parties from different places. Nobody will know who I'm talking about. And both of them having a very big dispute. Now both parties come to me. One of them came and said, Maulana, make dua. You're in the Haram Sharif, yeah, make dua. Allah Ta'ala give me success in this court battle that I've got against so and so. After some time the other party came, Maulana, make dua. Allah Ta'ala give me success. So now somebody is wrong along the way. How can we make dua? Both people must be successful in court. So when the first one came, I said, I make dua, whoever is on haq and right and just and fair, Allah Ta'ala must make the decision in his favor. When the second party came, I told them the same thing. I make dua, whoever is on haq, he is right, he is fair and he is just, Allah Ta'ala must give justice, judgment in his favor. Finish. That's the best. One judge wrote to me, Muslim judge. He said that many a times I'm trapped in a situation where I have to give decision and judgment, which I truly believe is not Islamic. So of course there was a discussion, but I want to conclude on what I wrote to him. I wrote to him, when you are giving judgment, then at that time remember that there will be a day of judgment, on which day you will be judged with regard to that judgment that you gave in that case. May Allah tabarak wa ta'ala give me, give you and the entire ummah the tawfiq of amal. May Allah ta'ala remove the difficulties, the pain, the problem and suffering of the entire ummah around the globe. Wa akhir da'wana alhamdulillah.
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To bring life into the dead heart, put your head on the musalla before Allah, get up from those warm, comfortable beds, and then with your tears flowing from your eyes, light up your hearts, bring life into those hearts. Ruh ko noor-e taqwa se tu shaad kar. 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It will be in the noor of taqwa that the hearts will find contentment, satisfaction, that the soul will find enjoyment and pleasure. 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Noor-e-Khuda, where will you find it? You will find it in Zikrullah, you will find it in Tilawat, in Ibadat, in Khidmat, in fulfilling all the ahkam of Allah tabaraka wa ta'ala, undertaking all activities of life according to the Quran and Sunnah. That is where you will find the Noor. Aur gunahon ki khwahish ko barbaad kar. We have to restrain ourselves from haram. Gunahon ki khwahish, the khwahish will develop in the hearts. The desire will come in the hearts. Otherwise we would have been angels. Everybody would have been created an angel. There's no khwahish in the heart. There's no evil desire. There's nothing to fight. Everybody would have been angels. Allah Ta'ala has created these desires. But we require wood and coal. We require the gas. We require wood and coal, all these things to burn, and then on that we cook up our biryani. But we don't find a person eating the wood and coal. If he's going to eat the coal, then he's going to die. That coal is to be burnt so that that biryani may be cooked, and then that aroma of that will go far and wide. So in the same way, the khaishat, the evil desires that come into the heart, they are there so that they may be burnt. It's the fuel. Burn them up. Then you'll get the noor of taqwa in the hearts. Then see what Allah tabaraka wa ta'ala, what kind of joy, what kind of satisfaction He gives into those hearts. Apne malik se uth kar ke faryad kar, dil ko sajde mein ro ro ke abad kar. اپنے مالک سے اٹھ کر کے فریاد کر دل کو سجدے میں رو رو کے آباد کر روح کو نور تقوی سے تو شاد کر روح کو نور تقوی سے تو شاد کر نفس دشمن ہے دشمن کو ناشاد کر دل کو نور خدا سے تو آباد کر دل کو نور خدا سے تو آباد کر

0: 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In that we commit ourselves to Allah Ta'ala's ibadat, Allah Ta'ala's obedience, Rasul-e Pak Sallallahu Alaihi Wasallam's itaat and muhabbat, then what will happen? Sukoon-e dilo jaan ko khalla dakar. Then the sukoon of your heart, the peace, the contentment, the satisfaction of your heart will become forever and ever. At present there is no peace in any home, there's no peace and satisfaction in anybody's life, no matter how much of material things we may have, but there is just no satisfaction, no peace, no happiness. It seems like there's World War III in every home, in every person's life. So where are we going to find that sukoon? We are searching for that sukoon everywhere, but we cannot find it. That sukoon we will only find if we make our qalb wa jaan abad. قلب و جان کو تو اس در پہ عباد کر، اور سکون دل و جان کو خلاد کر، اپنی خوشیوں کو اختر تو برباد کر، اپنی خوشیوں کو اختر تو برباد کر، اپنے 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Quran, against the Sunnah, against the Sharia, it is in the displeasure of Allah tabaraka wa ta'ala, then make barbad of those khahishat. There is no other way. Make qatal of them. Destroy them. Shoot them, kill them, murder them. All these words which we listen to every day. Murder, killing, suicide. All those things that we listen to, then murder and kill and shoot and fire those evil desires. When we are going to destroy those evil desires for the pleasure of Allah tabaraka wa ta'ala, then do we think that Allah tabaraka wa ta'ala is not going to give us pleasure in our hearts? Allah tabaraka wa ta'ala, I mean, He is our creator. He knows exactly why we did that and for whom we did that. The desire came to commit adultery, it came, no problem. Now the person does not commit it, he restrains himself. The desire comes to watch evil and haram, the person restrains himself. The desire comes to engage in ghibah, to engage in any kind of haram activity. The person says, no, for the pleasure of my Allah, I'm going to restrain myself. Now, if he's going to restrain himself from haram, from taking interest, from gambling, from adultery, from fornication, from casting lustful glances and all those type of things, then definitely there's going to be a pain that will come on the heart. But this murder of those evil desires, what is going to happen is Allah tabaraka wa ta'ala will not give that heart two kinds of pain after that. It is a very strange thing this, that the more the fear of Allah tabaraka wa ta'ala, the more the sukoon comes in the heart. The fear of hijackers and murderers and killers and robbers and looters and burglars, it creates more restlessness and anxiety. That's a kind of a fear, but it creates all kinds of restlessness and anxiety. But this fear of Allah tabaraka wa ta'ala's azab, standing before Allah and being accountable on the day of judgment, this fear with which the person restrains himself from haram, it is such a fear that it brings sukoon in that heart. It brings peace, satisfaction in that heart. There is no other way. What other way is there? Everybody wants sukoon. Where are you going to find it? Khushi ko khushi khushi aag lagai humne. Apni khushi ko khushi khushi aag lagai humne. He says, our evil desires, happily we put fire to them. Although outwardly they were giving us the impression that we are going to be enjoying ourselves and we'll get happiness, but happily we destroyed them. And once the person has destroyed his heart once for the pleasure of Allah tabaraka wa ta'ala, then Allah tabaraka wa ta'ala puts sukoon into that heart. Sweetness of iman.
1: Apne malik se ut kar ke faryad kar, dil ko sajde mein ro ro ke abad kar. 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

0: 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Oh Allah, if there had been another Allah, He would have seized us by now. He would have destroyed us and the universe by now. Oh Allah, how kind You are, how forgiving You are, how merciful You are. That in spite of the sins that we are committing day and night, You are giving us food to eat, water to drink, clothes to wear, shelter above our heads, transport to places. Oh Allah, You are showering Your ni'mat in spite of our sins, in spite of our disobedience. Oh Allah, how rahim You are, how kareem You are. Ey mere pyare Allah, tujh jaisa pyara khuda koi nahi. Ey Allah, hamare gunahon ko maaf farma. Oh Allah, forgive each and every one of us. Oh Allah, we are acknowledging, we are confessing before You. We are not justifying any of our sins. We are not justifying any of our sins. Oh Allah, there is nothing else that has gathered us here except that we have recognized You as our Rabb. Therefore, we are extending our begging bowls before You. Oh my Allah, we are extending these begging bowls before You. We are seeking from You because Your treasures are unlimited, oh my Allah. Ya Allah, Your shan is of Rahimi and Kareemi. We know that we are not deserving of Your rahmat. We know we are not deserving of Your mercy. We know we are not deserving of forgiveness. We know that we make tawbah and break tawbah. But oh my beloved Allah, who else is there for us besides You? Ya Allah, who else is there for us besides You? Oh my beloved Allah, You dearly love the forgiveness of sins. Oh Allah, You are Kareem, and the Kareem is the one who gives to people even though they don't deserve. Oh Allah, we know we are deserving of Your punishment. But oh my beloved Allah, You are Kareem, therefore give us Your forgiveness. Oh Allah, bless us with forgiveness. Bless us with Your rahmat. Bless us with Your mercy. Oh Allah, open the floodgates of Your rahmat and mercy for us. Oh my beloved Allah, if You are going to forgive us, then we will become successful and happy. Our beloved Rasul sallallahu alayhi wa sallam will become happy. Oh Allah, You will become happy. And if You do not forgive us, oh Allah, if You do not forgive us, then the only one that will become pleased with our rejection and the only one that will become pleased with our destruction will be Shaitan. Hey, mere Allah, oh my beloved Allah, don't turn away Your glance of rahmat from us because of our insistence, because of our commitment of sins in abundance. Oh Allah, because of our persistence, do not turn away Your glance of rahmat from us. Hey, mere pyare Khuda, if You are going to turn away Your glance of rahmat from us, if You are going to turn away Your glance of rahmat and mercy from us, then You tell us, who can we go to? Which other door is for us that we can tap? Which other home is there for us that we can go and beg? Oh Allah, who else is there before whom we can extend these begging bowls? Oh my beloved Allah, oh my beloved Allah, do not turn away Your glance of rahmat from us. Ya Allah, tere siwa hamara koi nahi, tere siwa hamara koi nahi, tu hi hamara sahara hai. Oh my beloved Allah, do not turn away Your glance of rahmat because of our sins. Ya Allah, forgive our sins and make Rasul-e-Pak sallallahu alayhi wa sallam happy and pleased. Oh my Allah, forgive the sins of our eyes. Forgive the sins of our ears. Forgive the sins of our tongues. forgive the sins of our hands and feet. O Allah, you are well aware where our feet have walked. You are well aware what our eyes have seen. You are well aware of what our ears have heard. You are well aware of what our tongues have spoken. You are well aware of every thought that has come into our mind. O Allah, we are only fooling ourselves if we think that nobody has seen us. We are fooling ourselves if we think that you are unaware of what we are doing. Ey mere pyare khuda, but we are ashamed of the sins of our past. We are ashamed, O my Allah. We know that we have been bragging about our sins. We know that we have even advertised our sins. We know that we have propagated sins. O Allah, the sahaba kiram, the tabi'in, the tabi'in, the awliya of the ummah, O Allah, those with purified hearts, they make ibadat, they make zikr, they make tilawat, they make khidmat, and they may serve the deen of yours. And still, O Allah, they cry that they have not been able to do justice. And O Allah, we commit sins and we laugh. We commit sins and we brag about our sins. We commit sins and we advertise them in our newspapers. Ey mere Allah, we are acknowledging before you. We are confessing. We know that we have indulged in all these sins in the past. But O Allah, we are ashamed of those sins. Ey Allah, hum nadim hai, hum sharminda hai, lekin mere khuda, tujhe chhod kar hum jaye kaha, tujhe chhod kar hum jaye kaha. O Allah, where can we go? If we go east, it is your kingdom. We go west, it is your kingdom. We go north, it is your kingdom. We go south, it is your kingdom. We go deep down the ocean, it is your kingdom. We go right above the heavens, it is your kingdom. Ya Allah, where can we escape? Mere pyare khuda, it is just your compassion and kindness that you do not seize us there and then when we commit sins. Oh my beloved Allah, where can we go besides you? Mere Allah, hame maaf farma de. Ya Allah, forgive our major sins and minor sins. Forgive the sins that we committed knowingly or unknowingly. Forgive the sins that we committed in the light of day or darkness of nights. Oh my beloved Allah, forgive each and every one of us. Forgive our parents. Forgive our wives and children. Forgive our brothers and sisters. Forgive our family members. Forgive the entire ummat of Rasulullah sallallahu alaihi wasallam. Ey mere Allah, puri ummat ki maghfirat farma de. Ummat ki maghfirat farma de. Oh Allah, the ummat is suffering everywhere in the world. We know that it is because of our sins that we are suffering. But oh my beloved Allah, you can change conditions as you wish. Our hearts are between your two fingers. You can turn them in any direction that you wish. Oh my Allah, change the direction of our life. Change the interest in our heart. Oh Allah, our hearts are filled with malice. Our hearts are filled with greed. Our hearts are filled with pride. Our hearts are filled with anger. Our hearts are filled with jealousy and envy. Our hearts are filled with all kinds of evil passions and desires. Oh my beloved Allah, what have we made of our hearts? These hearts which were supposed to be for your love. The hearts which were supposed to be for the love of Rasulullah sallallahu alaihi wasallam. Oh Allah, we have given our hearts to everything else. If there is no corner left in our hearts, there's no corner for your love anymore. There's no corner for the love of Rasulullah sallallahu alaihi wasallam anymore. Ey mere Allah, we know that we have made dirt bins of our hearts. Lekin mere Allah, who else can purify our hearts besides you? Ya Allah, purify our hearts. Fill our hearts with the noor of taqwa. Fill our hearts with the noor of zuhd. Fill our hearts with the noor of sabr. Fill our hearts with the noor of shukr. Fill our hearts with the light of ibadat. Oh Allah, fill our hearts with the noor of zikr and tilawat. Ya Allah, light up our hearts. Oh Allah, take us in the direction that leads to Madina Sharif. Take us in the direction that leads to Rasulullah sallallahu alaihi wasallam. Oh Allah, take us in the direction that leads to you. Oh Allah, take us in the direction that leads to Jannat. Distance us from the road that leads to hell. Distance us from the road that leads to your anger. Distance us from the road that leads to your wrath. Oh Allah, distance us from the road that leads to shaitan and nafs. Ey mere Allah, ab to hamare haal par raham farma. Hum khud bhi gunah karte karte thak gaye, lekin mere Allah, ghaflat ki neend se hum bedar nahi ho rahe. We ourselves have seen the consequences of sins in our own homes. We have seen the consequences of sins in our lives, that it has brought nothing but restlessness, anxieties and worries and problems, arguments and feuds and fights and quarrels and murders and killings. Hey mere Allah, we have seen the results of our sins, but still we are not prepared to give up our sins. Ya Allah, give us the reality.
1: realization that we cannot find peace and happiness except in your remembrance. Ya Allah, tere zikr ki tawfiq ata farma. Ya Allah, give us the tawfiq to make namaz 5 times a day. And for the men folk with jamaat, ya Allah, hame tawfiq ata farma. Give us the tawfiq to fast in Ramadan, to give zakat if due, to go for hajj if farz. Oh my beloved Allah, bless each and every one of us with prosperity. Bless us with happiness. Bless us with contentment. Bless us with satisfaction. Bless us with joy in our hearts. Ya Allah, the whole world is full of depression. Ya Allah, bless us with joy in our hearts. Oh my Allah, put joy and satisfaction in our hearts. Unite our hearts, oh my Allah. Unite the hearts of parents and children. Unite the hearts of brothers and sisters. Unite the hearts of family members. Unite the hearts of the entire ummat of Rasulullah Pak sallallahu alayhi wa sallam. Ey Allah, ummat muslima ki madad farma. 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The works of deen which are taking place, accept each and every worker of deen. Ey Allah, deen ke liye jo bhi mehnat kar raha hai, usko qubool farma. 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Oh my beloved Allah, bless us with long life. Bless us with good health. Ya Allah, bless us with good health. Bless us with spiritual health and physical health. Those who are sick and ailing, give them cure. Oh Allah, those who are sick and ailing, give them cure. Ya Allah, whether they are in the hospitals or in the homes, or whether they are amongst us, whether they are young or old, oh my Allah, bless us with complete cure from all ailments. Ya Allah, we are sick and ailing. We are spiritually sick and physically ill. Oh my beloved Allah, cure us of all our ailments and sicknesses and diseases. Bless us with good health. Ya Allah, bless us with happiness and protection. Protect our iman, O my Allah. Protect our iman, O my Allah. In these days of fitna, ay mere Allah, fitnas in our homes, fitnas in our bazaars, fitnas in our shops, fitnas in our schools and colleges, fitnas on our roads, fitnas at our airports, fitnas in our aeroplanes, even the charter flights which leave for Makkah Mukarrama, fitnas in those planes. Films and all kinds of evil and haram in those films, in those planes. Ey mere Allah, the Hujjaj also are faced with fitnas from different parts of the world when they are flying into Makkah Sharif and Medina Sharif. Ey mere Allah, fitnas in Makkah Sharif and Medina Sharif. In the hotel rooms and the foyers. Ey mere Allah, so much of fitnas. Ey Allah, in the bazaars and marketplaces of those Mubarak lands, how much of fitnas. Mere Allah, hum kahan jaye? Mere Allah, where do we go? Which way do we turn? Mere Allah, protect us from all the fitnas. Protect us from all the fitnas. Protect us from all the fitnas. Protect our parents from the fitnas. Our wives and children from the fitnas. Protect our from the entire Muslim ummah from the fitnas. Ya Allah, bless us with the best of this world and the best of the akhirah. Do not deprive us of the ni'mats of this world and do not deprive us of the goodness of the hereafter. Oh my Allah, we are seeking from you the best of this world and the best of the akhirah. Ey mere pyare khuda, bless us with plentiful of halal risk and sustenance. Bless us with plentiful of halal risk and sustenance. Those who are in financial difficulties and problems, ya Allah, remove their financial difficulties. Bless them with plentiful of halal sustenance and remove their financial difficulties. Protect us and safeguard us from taking interest and giving interest. Ey mere Allah, our carpets on interest, our shoes on interest, our clothes on interest, our cars on interest, our businesses on interest. Mere Allah, how can there be barakat in our homes? How can there be barakat in our lives? How can there be happiness between the family members? Lekin mere khuda, we are ashamed of the sins that we have committed and we have gathered here to repent. We have gathered here to seek protection from those sins in future. Oh my beloved Allah, bless us all with hasana fi dunya and hasana fi al-akhirah. Rabbana atina fi dunya hasana wa fi al-akhirati hasana wa qina azab an-nar. Wa qina azab an-nar. Wa qina azab an-nar. Oh my beloved Allah, the Hujjaj who have left and those who are going, bless them with Hajj Maqbool and Mabroor. Ya Allah, protect them in that Mubarak land from all fitnas. Ya Allah, accept the Hajj that they are undertaking. Ya Allah, make them the means of Hidayat for the Ummah. Ya Allah, Rasulullah Pak sallallahu alayhi wa sallam also made one Hajj. Hey, mere Allah, how can we forget that Hajj in these Mubarak days? Ya Allah, in that Hajj with 124,000 glorious companions of his, each and every one of them a shining star, each and every one of them with a purified heart. Ya Allah, on that occasion, the du'as that Nabi alayhi salatu wasalam made, Ya Allah, the du'as that he made after kissing the Hajar al-Aswad, the du'as that he made in the mataf, the du'as that he 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Oh Allah, that masoom and sinless Nabi of yours, how long he attached himself to the multasam and he prayed for sinful ones like us. All the dua that he made at the Multazam, the du'as that he made behind Muqam Ibrahim, the du'as that he made on Safa and Marwa, the du'as that he made at Mina, the du'as that he made at Arafat. Oh Allah, from Zuhr till Maghrib, that masoom and sinless Nabi of yours is praying for the Ummat. Ay Allah, the du'as that he made at Muzdalifa. Allah, all the du'as that he made in his entire life for the Ummat. Bless us with all the goodness that he asked for us. Bless our parents with that goodness, our wives and children with that goodness, and the entire ummah with that goodness. And from all the fitnas and corruption and mischief that he asked for protection, oh Allah, protect us, our family members, and the entire ummah of Rasul Pak Sallallahu Alaihi Wasallam when the time of our departure comes from this world. Hey, very Allah, let our death be in Madina Tayyiba. Hey Allah, let our death be in Madina Tayyiba. Let our death be at the Rosa of Rasulullah sallallahu alayhi wa sallam, reading as-salatu wa salamu alayka ya Rasulullah. As-salatu wa salamu alayka ya Habib Allah. Oh Allah, at that time caused the angel of death to take away our soul, so that when we get burial in Jannatul Baqi, we may be forgiven. But if our death is not muqaddar there, wherever it may be, let it be at death of barakat. Don't let the angel of death find us in adultery. Don't let the angel of death find us in fornication. Don't let the angel of death visit us in a disco. Don't let the angel of death visit us in some cinema or theater. Don't let the angel of death find us popping drugs into our mouths. Ay Allah, don't let the angel of death visit us when we are in some haram action. Ay Allah, let the angel of death visit us in a state that you are pleased with us. حضور پاک صلی اللہ علیہ وسلم کے صدقے طفیل میں ہماری دعاؤں کو قبول فرما. ربنا تقبل منا انک انت السمیع العلیم وتب علینا انک انت التواب الرحیم. ان اللہ وملائکته یصلون علی النبی یا ایها الذین آمنوا صلوا علیہ وسلموا تسلیما. اللهم صل علی سیدنا محمد وعلی آل سیدنا محمد مبارک وسلم. سبحان ربک رب العزة عما یصفون.
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1: With Allah tabaraka wa ta'ala's fazl, we continue with some discussion with regards to the ayat or the verses which I have recited. As you are aware, and as we have already discussed at length, Hazrat Yusuf alayhi salatu wasalam's separation from his father, being put into the well, being sold into the marketplace, purchased by the Aziz of Misr, and now residing in the home or in the palace of the Aziz of Misr. And there Zulaikha, the wife, who had not accepted any kind of deen or Islam. At that time she was not even a believer in Islam. And Islam does not mean only that which was brought by Rasulullah sallallahu alayhi wa sallam. In the time of every Nabi, Hazrat Musa alayhi salatu wasalam, Hazrat Isa alayhi salatu wasalam, Hazrat Dawood alayhi salatu wasalam, all the Anbiya alayhi salatu wasalam that came from Hazrat Adam alayhi salatu wasalam onwards, whoever came and invited towards Allah and towards belief in Akhirat, belief in the Day of Judgment, belief in the angels of Allah Ta'ala, the people who obeyed those Rasuls, then they were Muslims. Islam does not claim to be a new religion. Islam is a perfection of the religions of the past. In the plains of Arafat, when Nabi alayhi salatu wasalam was mounted on his camel, the Quswa, in front of him was a congregation of 124,000 plus minus people, each and every one of whom with a purified heart, each and every one of whom had made the tazkiyah, each and every one of whom Allah tabaraka wa ta'ala himself certified, radiyallahu anhum wa radu an, Allah ta'ala pleased with them and they pleased with Allah tabaraka wa ta'ala. The earth will never have another congregation of that nature. The skies will never witness another congregation of that nature. The piece of ground or the land of Makkatul Mukarrama or in the Haram Sharif around the Kaaba Sharif will never have again a congregation like that which was in the company of Rasulullah sallallahu alaihi wasallam in Hajjatul Wida. We can have millions of people making the tawaf of the Kaaba Sharif. And indeed that is the ground on which Nabi alayhi salatu wasalam made his tawaf. And those 124,000 companions also made their tawaf. And millions of awliya-e-kiram, they also made their tawaf. 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So that piece of ground and that plains of Arafat will never again witness a congregation of that nature. Nevertheless, the point that I'm bringing across to you is that Rasul Pak sallallahu alayhi wa sallam, at that time, whilst he was mounted the Quswa, the ayat that was revealed upon him was,
0: Al-yawma akmaltu lakum deenakum wa atmamtu alaykum ni'mati wa radhitu lakumul islam deena.
1: Allah tabaraka wa ta'ala revealed upon Nabi alayhi salatu wa salam that this day I have perfected for you your deen and completed upon you my favors and have chosen Islam for you as the way of life. That is the meaning. So at that time, what was revealed is that there was a completion, there was perfection. So Islam does not claim that it is a new religion. Nothing is coincidental, but just yesterday or the other day, a Christian person telephoned that he wishes to meet me with one Christian priest. I said, yes, you are most welcome. So what he said is that we have found a very beautiful verse in the Quran Sharif. Very beautiful verse they found in the Quran. Very, very similar and exactly the same as that which was in the Bible. So now they must have looked up the translation of the Quran Sharif and they found the meaning of some verse very similar to some verse that is in the Bible. So they want to discuss that how beautiful that verse is in the Quran Sharif. Now anybody would get carried away and anybody would get very happy that here's somebody that's very interested now. But we have to be so alert and so sharp that having experienced these type of things in the past, what they are now going to say when they meet me on Monday or Tuesday, we are trying to arrange a meeting, I know exactly the line of this, their thoughts. First they are going to open that verse in the Quran Sharif and show it to me. And then they are going to show it to me in the Bible. The meaning is very similar. Now it could be some verse that is relating to the Akhirat, relating to Jannat, or relating to belief. It could be something that was common to all the adyan or all the religions of the past. So they will come up with something of that kind and then show it to me in the Bible. And then they will say, what came first? The Bible came first or the Quran came first? Now the Muslim will say, well, of course the Bible came first. Injil came before the Quran Sharif. So then the line of argument would be that if it came first and the Muslims believe that Rasul-e-Pak sallallahu

0: text from the Bible. Can you understand in which line it goes? Therefore, we have to be very sharp and very alert. Yesterday I received an email from some person in Johannesburg, and the person says that his wife is working with some Christian woman, and this Christian woman told her that an alim and an alema, she even knew the words alim and alema, they went to Makkah Sharif for Hajj. This woman, this alema, went into the Haram Sharif, and she actually says that they went into the Haram. And there she felt dizzy. So she was brought back to her home, to her room in the hotel, where Jesus Christ then visited her and left her.
1: Assalamu alaikum wa rahmatullahi wa barakatuh. 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We're discussing some virtues of Surah Yasin Sharif, and I mentioned very clearly that it is a sad state of affairs that the Ummah of Nabi alayhi salatu wasalam generally considers this surah for recitation over the dead or those that are about to die. Indeed, there is great virtue. The person sakrat can be made easy, and also maghfirat can be made through these verses if read over the dead. However, it was not revealed just for that purpose. This surah is for the living. It is for us. It is for those who are living in this world to change their ideology, their thinking, to submit themselves to the will and desire of Allah Ta'ala, to have firm yaqeen and faith in the coming of the akhirat and of the day of judgment, and so many other things which are in the surah. So without going into any details or any real tafsir, Yusuf, put some on if it's slow speed. Without going into any details or any tafsir of the ayat. But one of the ayat, which I have discussed at some other time also, is that when these people are told, and I'm just giving you the gist and the meaning, that fear that the kuffar of Makkah, the disbelievers were told, that fear that which is in front of you and that which is behind you, so that mercy may be shown to you, so that you may receive mercy of Allah Tabaraka wa Ta'ala. In front means that think of the consequences of your doing, your actions. If you are going to reject Allah Tabaraka wa Ta'ala, reject His Prophet Sallallahu Alaihi Wasallam, then just as destruction came upon the nations of the past, how they were destroyed in spite of all their force and power and numbers and governments and everything else. So that kind of problem, that kind of calamities can come upon you. And that which is behind you means the Qiyamah which is coming. So the consequences of doings, they were told to be very watchful about and to fear Allah Tabaraka wa Ta'ala. But instead of accepting this message of Nabi alayhi salatu wasalam, what they did is they turned away. Any ayat of the Quran Sharif or any signs of Allah Tabaraka wa Ta'ala, His existence, His

0: whatever science came, instead of accepting it, they turned away. Whereas if you look at it, لَعَلَّكُمْ تُرْحَمُونَ, I have repeatedly mentioned that even in the azab of Allah tabaraka wa ta'ala, there is rahmat and mercy, provided the person is not wiped out from the surface of the earth or his death doesn't come. Then even in that azab and punishment of Allah tabaraka wa ta'ala, there is mercy, because Allah ta'ala wants that they must return to him and then enjoy his mercy, enjoy his bounties, enjoy his ni'mats. So instead of accepting, they always turned away. But after that, Allah tabaraka wa ta'ala says, وَإِذَا قِيلَ لَهُمْ, and when they are told that spend of that which Allah ta'ala has given you as rizq and sustenance. Now this can have a very wide meaning, but as I said, I'm not going to tafsir here. But Allah ta'ala is telling them that now spend of that which He has given you as rizq. A very, very clear message to each and every one in the world, that our rizq and our sustenance is from Allah ta'ala. Irrespective of how the person earned it, whether he earns it through his business, through his profession, through farming, or through any other way, through teaching, whatever it may be. But in reality, the rizq is from Allah tabaraka wa ta'ala. Or the person gets it through inheritance. So I've mentioned many times that inheritance also, if you have to look at it, who is it that caused him to be born in a particular home or in a certain family or to certain parents? Who is it that caused him to be born? Did he have a choice? Did he sit down and say that I wish to be the son of the king of Saudi Arabia, or I wish to be the daughter of the queen of Jordan? Does anyone have a choice? So the person who was born in the king's family, he will inherit the fortune of the king. The person that was born to a poor woman, the child that was born to a poor woman living in a shack, then that's going to be his inheritance. When she passes away, what is he going to get? Those few dishes that may be there. So again, the person had no real choice in this. It was Allah Ta'ala who caused him to be born in a certain family. And then when those parents pass away, or those from whom he inherits, so the person will get that inheritance. So again, it is Allah Ta'ala who has provided that rizq. And if somebody gives a gift, then again, why did that person give the gift to that particular person? Why didn't he go and give it to somebody else? So whichever way you look at it, that rizq and sustenance is from Allah Ta'ala. Therefore, He caused us to come into this world without a stitch of clothes. So that we don't say that I brought clothes also from my mother's stomach. In the mother's stomach also, the eyes, the ears, the nose, the heart, the lungs, the liver, everything, who fitted it? Did the mother have any hand in the fitting of all these parts of the body? Allah Ta'ala is inviting us through different ayat that ponder and reflect over His creation. How did we come into this world? Did anybody bring his suit and boot from his mother's stomach? So it is all Allah tabaraka wa ta'ala. And again, when the person, his child is born, at that time absolutely useless. The child is absolutely useless. Nothing the child can do. Totally dependent on the mother or whoever is taking care. Cannot even change its own napkin. At that time there was no intelligence. Now the child is a mathematician and an engineer and a philosopher and a scientist. Nothing. To show that is the beginning. After that, whatever the person achieved, then it is Allah tabaraka wa ta'ala's gift. It is His ni'mat. He gives the intelligence. He creates the means for this person to make progress in life. All that. So therefore, Allah ta'ala wants that we must acknowledge that He is the one who is providing that rizq and sustenance. And how Allah ta'ala provides also is unreal. A person's intelligence does not work in that. Therefore, many times I have given this example that if you have to give two people of equal intelligence, two young people of equal intelligence, just say that you can have their IQs checked up and they got an intelligence of a certain level. So of equal intelligence, you give them a prime spot in the busiest business area, prime spot. Supply them with equal amount of goods and merchandise of the same quality, of the same quantity. And thereafter, let them operate that business for about a month or two or 6 months or a year, and then go and ask both of them that what is the difference in your earnings. There will definitely be a difference. Both of them would never have earned exactly the same. In fact, sometimes it even happens that both have got exactly the same items, same intelligence, same kind of expertise, same kind of everything, but one person was, his business is booming, and the person says that no time, no rest, very, very busy. And the other person was killing flies in the shop, and he was just wondering why the customers are all going across into that business. Why are they not coming this side? Look at India, look at Pakistan, look at all, even lots of other countries, even our places now. So many places, the shops are the same, selling the same items. One customer will buy from shop A, another one will buy from shop B, another one from C, and it will carry on like that. We just, whomever Allah Ta'ala has decided must get so much of risk and sustenance. So all he has to do is open that business and make the effort in the correct manner, and Allah Ta'ala will provide. Therefore, there's no need for jealousy. What is the need for jealousy? If we were the providers of risk and sustenance to everybody, then we can be jealous that this person opened up a similar shop next door to me. This is eating up the hearts of people today, is jealousy. That poetry again of Shah Muhammad Ahmad Sahib Rahmatullah Alayhi, very, very beautiful. If only we keep that in front of us. Of course, we should be keeping the ayat of the Quran Sharif and the hadiths of Nabi alayhi salatu wasalam, the ahadith of Nabi alayhi salatu wasalam before us. But from there it is deduced. Hasad ki aag mein kyun jal rahe ho? 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Khuda ki taqseem pe tum ho naraz? Kaffe afsos kyun mal rahe ho? Why are you going in the direction of Jahannam through this jealousy that is in the heart? Why this person has got this kind of business? Why this person has got this kind of a car? Why this person has got this kind of a home? Somebody is jealous of someone's profession, somebody is jealous of someone's earning, somebody's inheritance, somebody's car, somebody's wife, somebody's children. Why don't I have that kind of children? So Allah Ta'ala, na'uzu billah, was very unfair and unjust. So therefore that person who has got healthy, fit child, his child also must collapse, be paralyzed, must be a failure in the examination because my son is a failure in the examination. Now that is jealousy, which is eating up the hearts. It burns up the good deeds and good actions, like how fire burns up wood. So therefore he says, Jahannam ki taraf tum kyun chal rahe ho? Why are you going in the direction of Jahannam? Khuda ki taqseem pe tum ho naraz? Are you unhappy about the distribution that Allah Ta'ala has made? Who is it that has made the distribution? Was Allah Ta'ala going to have some parliamentary sitting or some cabinet meeting and then make a decision that how much we are going to allocate to the different provinces for education and for medication and for health and for this and for that? It is a taqseem, it is a distribution of Allah Tabaraka wa Ta'ala. Khuda ki taqseem pe tum ho naraz, kaffe afsos kyun mal rahe ho? Why are you rubbing your palms in regret? Hi, why I didn't get this, why I didn't get that? Allah Ta'ala has given every person whatever he has. It is Allah Ta'ala's blessing, Allah Ta'ala's ni'mat. And sometimes what he has given to some people, it is a test. If a person has got billions, but his billions are going in casinos, in discos, in rave clubs, in brothels, and in interest taking and giving, and in gambling dens and everywhere. Now the person is very, very jealous. Why this person has been given so much of money? So is that something good to be jealous about? Where is his money going to take him finally? So if we have to look at the lives of those people who have been blessed sometimes with plentiful, where is that wealth taking them to? Who else can afford those shows, and who else can afford all those kind of entertainment and all those kind of extravaganza, whatever they call it, and this big, big spending that they do? Who can afford that? People with money, they can afford it. And where does it take them? It's taking them in the road to Jahannam, road to hell. Yes, if the person has got plentiful and he is spending in good causes, spending on his family, wife, children, spending on madrasas, masjids, he's spending on the poor, the needy, the destitute, and he hasn't got arrogance in him, he hasn't got pride in him, he considers that wealth also as a gift of Allah Ta'ala. So he has earned it correctly also. It is not backdoor goods earning. It is not hijacked container earning. It is not cheating and deceiving of clients and customers, and he has earned it. Then we must make dua, Ya Allah, just as you have given him good wealth and he is spending it in the correct way, then bless me also with that kind of wealth. Now that is rashk and ghibta, which is permissible. It is just like the Quran Sharif, that if a person has got that kind of desire in his heart, لا حسد إلا على إثنين. There is no such thing as hasad. But if you want to have ghibta, that desire, then you have it over two kinds of people. رَجُلٌ آتَاهُ اللَّهُ الْقُرْآنَ فَهُوَ يَقُومُ بِهِ آنَاءَ اللَّيْلِ وَآنَاءَ النَّهَارِ وَرَجُلٌ آتَاهُ اللَّهُ مَالٌ فَهُوَ يُنْفِقُ مِنْهُ آنَاءَ اللَّيْلِ وَآنَاءَ النَّهَارِ. If the person has given mal, آتَاهُ اللَّهُ مَالًا. So if the person is given Qur'an Sharif or is given wealth, the person who has been given Qur'an Sharif, that means he's hafiz of the Qur'an Sharif, or is engaged in teaching the Qur'an Sharif, in learning the Qur'an Sharif, propagating the message of the Qur'an Sharif, in whichever way he is occupied, or the person who has been blessed with wealth by Allah Ta'ala, and is spending out of that wealth in good causes, good places, so then if a person has got that kind of desire in his heart, that Ya Allah, just as you have blessed this person with Qur'an Sharif and is engaged in its propagation and teaching and learning, and this person you have given him wealth and he is earning it correctly and is spending it correctly, so bless me also with good wealth and give me the tawfiq to spend it in correct and good causes. Nothing wrong with that. But that burning in the heart, every time the person sees somebody's ni'mat and fortune, then the person's heart is on fire. In fact, that is sufficient punishment, that hasad and jealousy which is in the heart. It's not only on wealth, as I said. On so many different things the people become jealous. So that jealousy and that fire which is burning that heart, it is sufficient azab. The person doesn't need any other azab. There is no need for any other azab for that person who is jealous, because that fire which is burning in his heart of jealousy, that is sufficient. His jahannam is already in this world. We're talking about fire of hell, but that person has already got the fire of hell lit up in his own heart. And it will burn him up. And it's burning his good deeds also. So that will take him to another fire in the akhirat. So therefore this rizq and sustenance thing we have to understand is from Allah tabaraka wa ta'ala. We have been given our sight, our hearing, our speech, our faculties, our understanding. We make use of it, go to the bazaars, marketplaces, go to the schools and teach. Or the person goes to some other profession, if he's a doctor, an engineer or anything else. Make use of that capability Allah Ta'ala has given. And for those people who have not been blessed with that, those who are handicapped for whatever reason, those people who cannot make use of those faculties, so then for them, this ayat of the Quran Sharif, where Allah Tabaraka wa Ta'ala is ordering, that which you have been given, that which you have been given as sustenance, as rizq, so then from there now, give to those people who do not have that. That is the gist and the meaning, that some people, Allah Tabaraka wa Ta'ala gives it to them directly, and some people, Allah Tabaraka wa Ta'ala, He gives it via other sources. So now it is left to Allah Tabaraka wa Ta'ala that how He wants to give that rizq and how He wants to give that sustenance. So for some people, as I said, they will get it directly. And some people, Allah Ta'ala gives them plentiful or gives them more than what their requirement is, so that now they may spend on those who are handicapped, those who are paralyzed, those who are unable to find employment, those who are in hardship and difficulties of whatever nature. And they are genuine also, they are just not professional beggars. So then now these people, they are told to assist such kind of people. Now when they are told to do that, then what this kuffar used to say? They say, why should we feed when they are told to feed those people who cannot? So that So they used to say that أَنُطْعِمُ مَلَّوْ يَشَاءُ اللَّهُ أَطْعَمَهُ. Inshallah, if Allah Tabarak wa Ta'ala wills, gives life, health and another opportunity, we will continue tomorrow. But there's a great lesson in that. That example which I gave, if we keep that in front of us, nobody will be jealous of the next door person, what he's opening up there and what he's selling there. It's like a world war that carries on. Believe me, because we deal with cases all the time. Sometimes it's like a fight, which an argument, where the danger is that some party could pull out a gun and pull the trigger, and the other neighbor's store, oh, the neighbor could be wiped out. Or if it doesn't reach that stage, then court cases, battles, pulling of customers from this side to that side, and swearing and cursing. What is the need for all that? Who is the one that is providing? When we came into this world, what did we bring and come? May Allah Tabaraka wa Ta'ala give us that yaqeen in His being Razzaq. Once we have that, see what kind of contentment we have in our hearts. Hawa wo hirs wala dil badal de, mera ghaflat mein dooba dil badal de. Badal de dil ki dunya, dil badal de. Khuda ya fazl farma, dil badal de. That's what it is. In reality, there is no such thing as the sun goes and sets somewhere and finish, that's the end of it. When it's rising here, it's setting somewhere. When it's setting somewhere, it's rising here. Allah Ta'ala's nizam and system is such, the rotation of the earth and everything else that we know. So the sun will keep rising at its time. But has the sun of Allah Ta'ala's muhabbat risen in our heart as yet or not? That is the important thing which we have to check. If the sun doesn't rise and darkness remains, then the whole world will become very, very worried and excited. And everyone will telephone this one, that one. Like say, Khuda na khasta, if the sun didn't rise today, so what will happen? The newspapers, the television, and the media, and everybody, children who will be getting up from their sleep, parents will tell them, sun didn't rise today, sun didn't rise. And the whole world will be in excitement, sun didn't rise. Meaning that there's still darkness, the sun didn't rise. So much we will be worried. So what about the sun of Allah Ta'ala's muhabbat and Nabi alayhi salatu wasalam's muhabbat? If it hasn't risen in our heart as yet, should we not also be as worried about that? That when will that sun rise? Because this sun, after setting, again it will rise the next day. This sun, after it has set, then in the rotation it will come and rise again from the east. And it will carry on like that till Qiyamah day. After setting, there will be again a rising. So there will be an opportunity again for another sunrise. But if our sun hasn't risen and our life sets, finish, if this person's life is gone, the sun of his life has set, then he won't rise again. Then it will be Qiyamat. Then it will be Barzakh. It will be Qiyamat, Hashar, Nashar. Now he's got to wait for that. So we have to keep checking if that sun of Allah Ta'ala's muhabbat hasn't risen as yet. Then the time to make an effort for that is now, not tomorrow. We don't know tomorrow whether we'll get a chance for that sun to rise. The opportunities could have gone. Or sometimes the tawfiq is taken away. When a person is persistent in sins, the tawfiq is sometimes taken away. That enjoyment first goes of ibadat, zikr, tilawat. Then slowly, slowly the person drifts and then he's gone. So it is something to be also worried about, whether that sun has risen or not. Because when that sun rises in the heart, then that person's life will be totally different. But at the same time, the other lesson we take from this sun is that when it sets, it gives us a lot of hope. Even the person whose sun has set, I'm not talking about life now, but the person was a little bit distracted, a little bit of slavery of nafs and shaitan came away, and the person feels that now there is no hope. So then take hope again from that same sun, that after darkness there is again light. As we say, light at the end of the tunnel. Here there is always light going to come up again. That sun went down the horizon, everything went totally dark, but again the next morning full of brightness. But the brightness only came after the horizon again turned red. That's when the brightness came. The brightness came after the horizon turned red the next morning. Arif Billah Shah Hakim Muhammad Akhtar Sahib Damod Barakatum gives this example many times. When does the sun rise? Rises after the horizon turns red. Now if anybody has to go before the sun is just coming out, so this horizon is red. From wherever you look at it, first the horizon, because the sun is beneath the horizon. So it will be red thereafter the ball of the sun comes out. So those whose hearts have gone dark, like our hearts, and now we want light to come again in the heart. So then first we have to turn the horizons red. That means put the knife of sacrifice above those evil desires. That's all there is, nothing else. It's simple. So the horizons will turn red and the sun of the muhabbat of Allah Ta'ala will rise. We all talk about karamat, karamat, karamat of Shaykh Abdul Qadir Jilani Rahmatullah Ali, karamat of Khaja Nizamuddin, karamat of this buzruk, that buzruk, all karamat we talk. How did they get those karamat? Although our akabir, they say karamat is nothing to be really chasing after. Say, in fact, we say karamat. Ya Allah, karamat. Don't make me do miracles and karamats. Because people start taking the wrong end of the stick after that. Instead of being obedient to Allah Ta'ala and Rasul Sallallahu Alaihi Wasallam, now they want some wali must make some karamat. One gaze on him and finish, he must fly high in the sky. They wait for karamats. So how did they attain those stages where they started getting the power of, with the qudrat of Allah Ta'ala, of some karamat of the other? It was through same suppression of nafs, obedience to Allah Ta'ala. And that door is open for everybody. It is not that it was shut after Shaykh Abdul Qadir Jilani Rahmatullah Alayhi left from this world, that door got shut, finished. The door of wilayat is open till the day of Qiyamah. The door of Nubuwwat is closed. No Nabi will come. But Wilayat, Allah Tabarak wa Ta'ala in the Quran Sharif, how many places he talks about Wilayat? Allahu waliyu alladhina amanu. Ala inna awliya Allahi la khawfun alayhim wa la hum yahzanun. Alladhina amanu wa kanu yattaqoon. That's all. Iman and taqwa, and you got wilayat. So the doors of wilayat are open. Why should we lose hope? If Allah Ta'ala did not want to give it, why did He inform us? If Allah Ta'ala did not want to give wilayat, and He said after certain buzrugs left this world, or after the Sahaba Ikram left, Tabi'in left, Tabi'in left, Tabi'in left, the door of wilayat is closed. The door of Sahabiyat is also closed. Nobody can become a Sahabi now. Sahabi of Nabi alayhi salatu wasalam. You can't become now. We can't become Tabi. We can't become Taba Tabi. Those doors are closed. But the door of Wilayat remains open. Therefore, if somebody sees Nabi alayhi salatu wasalam in the dream, And Nabi alayhi salatu wasalam teaches him a hadith sharif. So that doesn't make him sahabi. In the dream, if a person sees, and then he says that in the dream I sat in the majlis of Nabi alayhi salatu wasalam, and Nabi alayhi salatu wasalam related some hadith sharif. So now he became a student of Nabi alayhi salatu wasalam, and he became a sahabi. He doesn't become sahabi by dream. That door is closed. But the door of wilayat, to become a wali of Allah Ta'ala, is still open. And there is also a misconception that those stages that those great walis had, which they reached, that we can't go to those stages. Even in our times, Allah Tabaraka wa Ta'ala gives some people those very high stages. But we must have basirat, we must have sight. So it is open for everybody. Some people may have reached it with their piety and taqwa, and they, from the time that they were born, Allah Ta'ala made them mahfuz, or when they became of age, Allah Ta'ala made them mahfuz, protected. They cannot be masoom. That is only for the Anbiya alayhi salatu wasalam. But hifazat Allah tabaraka wa ta'ala can make. There are so many of them, from the time became of age, they haven't cast lustful glances, they haven't missed the salat, they haven't missed the zakat or fasting, they haven't caused any kind of hurt and injury and pain to anybody, they have fulfilled the ahkam of Allah ta'ala, and they gained that very high stages. And many others came afterwards, like us, full of sins, full of vices, full of bad life, fast lanes.
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As I have mentioned many times, that these majalis of zikr, they are intended to light up the fire of Allah Tabaraka wa Ta'ala's love in our hearts and the love of Nabi alayhi salatu wa salam. Because something that moves mountains is love. A person will do anything if he is in love. Just for illicit love relationships, what does a person not do? So if the person really gets, a Muslim, a believer in Allah Ta'ala, if he really gets the taste of Allah Ta'ala's love, Nabi alayhi salatu wasalam's muhabbat, then his life becomes a very, very pleasant life. فَلَنُحْيَيَنَّهُ حَيَاتًا طَيِّبًا. Allah Ta'ala gives the person a very, very pleasant life. Then we will say, but outwardly sometimes we see that those people who are obedient to Allah Ta'ala and His Rasul Sallallahu Alaihi Wasallam, they seem to be suffering. So that is what we see from the outside. But there is a flower that is blooming in the midst of those thorns. That flower we cannot see because Allah Ta'ala gives them that blooming flower with fragrance of His muhabbat in their hearts. So they believe that everything is happening with the will of Allah Ta'ala, and they are making the effort to please that Allah Ta'ala, and over their mistakes and errors they are seeking forgiveness from that same beloved Allah Ta'ala. So therefore they accept whatever condition has befallen them with a kind of an happiness that cannot be expressed in words. Or there is a resignation. The great awliya siddiqeen, they of course even are happy sometimes over those difficulties and calamities which befall them. But we are not in that category. So we must ask for afiyat, salamati, ask Allah Ta'ala for protection. We must say, oh Allah, we are extremely weak. We cannot even take the slightest pain. Therefore protect us, safeguard us from all kinds of calamities, hardships, disasters. However, if it does come, then we take it with patience. But those people who are of that very high level, then they even enjoy a kind of a pleasure. They get a kind of a pleasure even in those difficulties. Now we will say, how can they get pleasure in such kind of difficulties? I give an example, and I've given it many times, that a woman hasn't had a child for 15 years, 20 years. They've been to all the doctors, all the gynecologists, all the specialists, all the taweez walas who also made enough money from them. They tried everything in the world. And finally Allah Ta'ala blessed that woman with pregnancy, and she's expecting a child. Now there's all kinds of sicknesses, pains and problems that she's experiencing. Sometimes it's morning sickness, and sometimes it's evening sickness, and sometimes it's afternoon sickness. Different kinds of sickness. Then there's pains and aches. Sometimes the blood pressure is going high, sometimes it's going low. Because she's not used to that kind of
weight in our stomach and all the changes that are taking place after such a period of time. Now, close to the delivery of the child, some person goes and tells her that what is all this difficulty and pain and suffering you want to bear? Why don't you just terminate the pregnancy? At least you can be relaxed. Because when the child will come, then you will have to spend sleepless nights. Sometimes the child got diarrhea. As the child is growing, then in your diary you will have to make note of many, many appointments with doctors and specialists. And then you have to feed this child and nurse this child and care for this child and upbring this child. There's so much of pains and suffering in the upbringing of the child. That is why the mother's rights are so much. So instead of all that, just terminate the pregnancy, have an abortion and finish, enjoy life. What will that woman say, who is now expecting after 15 years, 20 years? She will say, you don't seem to be my friend, you seem to be my enemy. This is the day that I was waiting for, irrespective of what kind of pain and suffering and hardship. But there is a kind of enjoyment that I am getting. I'm waiting for that bubbly child in my hand. All pain and all suffering means nothing if I can get this child in my hand smiling at me and later hugging me and calling me mummy. This is the day that I was waiting for. So now there's suffering on the one side. How much of suffering? But on the inside, the woman has got a kind of a happiness that I'm pregnant, I'm expecting, and soon I'll be giving birth. How much of happiness? So we got examples in this world. Allah Ta'ala has given us plentiful, plentiful examples. Look at the people who are working so hard now. They say it's a month of December, Christmas coming. There are many of them up and down, this country, that country, buy merchandise from here, bring, sell their stock up, sleepless nights. They're working till late at night. Why? Because they are going to expect a good return. So there is difficulty, but in that difficulty there is a kind of a happiness. So that is what we mean, that there's a flower that's blooming in the midst of thorns. That is Allah Ta'ala's way of giving inside the heart. But again I repeat that we are extremely weak, therefore we must not ask for any kind of difficulties. Although difficulties brings a person many a times to the door of Allah Ta'ala. Many, many people, many of us also, we forget Allah Tabaraka wa Ta'ala and His ni'mat and His bounties when we are in good health, when we have got plenty of wealth, when we have got everything going for us. At that time we forget Allah Ta'ala. Our namazes also are just a kind of a fulfillment of a timetable namaz, that is, if he's making namaz. When it comes to du'as, then say, well, that Imam Sahib made some du'a, finished, it's sufficient. Why must we make special du'a now after that? When it comes to some zikr and tilawat, then say, what is the need for it? Everything we have. There was one person working in the government in India in those days. So he had everything, he had a mansion, bungalow, he had plenty of income. The good income and the bad income. The one that comes through bribes and other corruption. Everything going outwardly. But his wife used to make namaz. So he used to tell the wife, what are you short of? This namaz you are making, what are you short of? Are you lacking in anything? Now she says, it's first five times a day and must make dua to Allah Ta'ala. Say, but what are you short of? In other words, the namaz must be made when you are short of something. That is our attitude. That when we got some pain and suffering, then we say, now make dua, deep-hearted dua. Now make some tilawat, now give some sadaqah, now do this, now do that. So for many of us, Allah Tabaraka wa Ta'ala makes it a means of coming to His door. But again I repeat, that we should ask Allah Ta'ala for forgiveness. He is very, very forgiving, very merciful. Allah Ta'ala dearly loves His creation, He loves forgiveness. There is nobody more forgiving than Allah Ta'ala.
Therefore, if you have to look at the incidents in the history of Islam, of the number of people, millions of them who have changed their lives, millions of them who were in drugs, who were in wine, who were in women, who never ever saw the door of a masjid, but Allah Ta'ala gave them hidayat through some bayan, through some tabligh program, through some Quran Sharif dars that was taking place somewhere, through some nasihat the person heard somewhere, through some literature that the person somehow read. Somebody gave the person a translation of the Quran Sharif and he read that. Different ways Allah Tabaraka wa Ta'ala gives hidayat. And millions of people have changed. Right from the time of the Sahaba Ikram radiallahu anhu ajmain, if you have to look how many people have changed. They themselves, how many of them, prior to Islam coming to them, prior to Nabi alayhi salatu wasalam's preaching and teaching and tabligh and da'wat ilallah, they were from the kuffar, the mushrikeen, the yahood, the nasara. Hazrat Umar radiallahu ta'ala, and what was he? But afterwards, look at the heights that they reached with their tawbah, with their acceptance of Islam. And then those who were fasiqs, fajirs in the years gone by, how many of them also changed? We just don't know when hidayat comes. Look at Zazan. There are hadiths reported, ahadith that have been reported by Zazan. And he reports it from Hazrat Abdullah ibn Mas'ud radiallahu ta'ala. Now who was Zazan? He was a singer. And he was singing in a very, very melodious voice. He was an attraction, as we say. His voice was something that used to captivate. Hazrat Abdullah ibn Mas'ud radiallahu ta'ala was once going past and he said, who is this person singing? He said, it's so and so. He said, what a beautiful voice he has got. Only if he had used it for the recitation of the Quran Sharif. That's all he said and he walked away. So how beautiful it would be if he recites the Quran Sharif with such a beautiful voice. That was the mafhum of it. And he walked away. Now this Zazan is asking, who was that person? So they tell him he's a Sahabi of Rasulullah sallallahu alaihi wasallam, a companion of Nabi alayhi salatu wasalam. He said, what did he say? He said, this is what he said. Now he raced after him. And he made tawbah. And then he joined Hazrat Abdullah ibn Mas'ud radiallahu ta'ala and he remained with him for a long, long time. And he even reports ahadith from Hazrat Abdullah ibn Mas'ud radiallahu ta'ala. Look at Fuzail bin Ayaz rahmatullah alayhi. Many times we have heard these incidents, but it is just to take a lesson from all these incidents over and over. Now there's a caravan, they have looted the caravan. They used to pounce on the caravans that used to go past in those days. They used to hide in the jungles. And when these people in the caravan, they used to stop overnight because they didn't have this kind of buses and trucks and cars and aeroplanes. So then suddenly they used to come out from the jungles and pounce on them and steal everything and rob them and loot them. They did exactly the same thing. They jumped. And the children were screaming, the ladies were screaming, the people were shouting and they were wailing and they were so terrified because suddenly this whole gang pounced on them. Someone running this and someone running that. And Fuzail bin Ayaz was the leader of that gang. But he sees one person, there are different reports, in one is something else, but here he sees one person that is reading the Quran Sharif. Whilst all this is carrying on, he is reading Quran Sharif. So he asks him, what are you reading? Or he hears the ayat that is being recited. أَلَمْ يَأْنِ لِلَّذِينَ آمَنُوا أَنْ تَخْشَأَ قُلُوبُهُمْ لِذِكْرِ اللَّهِ. So now this ayat he hears, hasn't the time come for the people that their hearts become terrified with the khawf of Allah tabaraka wa ta'ala. That the fear of Allah tabaraka wa ta'ala shakes their hearts. They get the khashiyat in their heart. They begin to realize that we are going to be answerable for our doings, our deeds and our actions. That there's going to be a day of judgment. This is what all meaning we can give. Now just listening to that one ayat and suddenly he makes tawbah, he gives up everything. And thereafter he goes in search of everybody that he has taken anything from.
to return whatever they could return. That's the kind of tawbah they make. And then he becomes so high that his name comes in the silsila of the awliya. So we must never look down upon anybody. We do not know what the past, what kind of changes it brought. The past can bring a lot of changes for the future. A person is put through certain kinds of tests and trials, and it changes his whole lifestyle. So this is what is the lesson that we take from all. That we should not lose hope in Allah tabaraka wa ta'ala's mercy, and at the same time we should not have so much of hope that we continue with a life of sins and vices and evils unconcerned, because we just don't know when the angel of death will suddenly extract the soul from our bodies. This Asr time, I was informed that there was a Muslim student in one of the Cape universities, from Kenya he was. 5 years or so he did his studies. He qualified, graduated, and the graduation ceremony was supposed to take place tomorrow or day after. They were taking a drive. His father had come down, his mother had come down, his sister, brother, whoever it was, had come down from Kenya to come and witness the graduation. While they were taking a drive, an accident takes place and all four of them gone. All four. The bodies are in the mortuary. They're waiting for now the grandfather and the grandmother to come down from Kenya to identify the bodies. Now they became shaheed. Inshallah they will get Jannatul Firdaus. Allah tabaraka wa ta'ala give them high stages in Jannat, make their maghfirat. But look at the lessons that they leave behind for us. The way can we be proud about our jawani and our youth, that it is going to last forever and ever. Kamar jhuk kar misle kamani hui, koi nana hua koi nani hui. Aur baalon pe ghalib safedi hui, koi dada hua koi dadi hui. 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Where is that jawani gone? Therefore he says, jis jahan mein rahun, jis fiza mein rahun, mera taqwa hamesha salamat rahe. 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The person is conscious of the fact that there's going to be a day of qiyamah, day of judgment. And that is what restrains him from sins. So in this majlis of zikr, that is what we tried. That we make zikrullah so that the love of Allah Ta'ala comes in our hearts. So that Nabi alayhi salatu wasalam's love through these Naat Sharifs comes into our hearts. And when that love of Allah Ta'ala and Rasulullah Paak sallallahu alayhi wasalam will come into the hearts, then it will become easy to do everything which we are finding difficult today. Millions of people over the years have been for Hajj, and they will be returning from Hajj. Millions of people will be returning.

That's where you check whether the suspension is right or not. Now when the person returns from there, where he cried in Arafat and Muzdalifah and Mina and shed so much of tears in different places, and those eyes which saw the Rosa Mubarak, which saw the green dome of Nabi alayhi salatu wasalam, which saw the Jali Mubarak, which saw the Masjid, which saw the Riyazul Jannah, those eyes which saw the Kaabatullah Sharif, which the eyes that saw the Hajre Aswad, the eyes that saw the Muqam Ibrahim, the eyes that saw the Rukne Yamani, and the eyes that witnessed the Hatim Sharif, and the eyes that saw Mina and Muzdalifah and Arafat. Now where do we use those eyes after that? Where do we use that listening power after that? Where do we use the speech after that? Our hands and our feet which were walking round and round that Kaaba Sharif. Will it be appropriate and befitting a person that those feet which were given the opportunity to walk on that place where the feet of my beloved Nabi sallallahu alaihi wasallam walked, now we take the same feet to the cinema, disco, rave club or haram establishments? Will it be befitting? So therefore we now once again read one Naat Sharif and make some zikrullah. Unke darbare aqdas mein jab bhi koi ghamzada aa gaya tishna kaam aa gaya. Unke darbare aqdas mein jab bhi koi ghamzada aa gaya tishna kaam aa gaya. Gham galat ho gaye maasiyat dul gayi. 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Maghfirat aafiyat ka payam aa gaya. Don't worry about the voice. Listen to the words and listen to the meaning. Picture yourselves at the Rosa Mubarak. Unke darbare aqdas mein jab bhi koi ghamzada aa gaya tishna kaam aa gaya. A person is full of worries, full of pain, full of suffering, and all kinds of hardships he is facing in his life. Allah Ta'ala gives him the opportunity to go and stand at the Rosa Mubarak, to read his salat and salam at the Rosa of Nabi Pak sallallahu alayhi wa sallam. Gham ghalat ho gaye maasiyat dul gayi. Allah tabaraka wa ta'ala forgives the person's sins. His worries, his pain, his suffering, it seems to vanish totally. Believe me, at that moment, no matter what kind of pain the person must have gone with, sometimes a person has got severe headache, sometimes he's got terrible stomachache, and sometimes he's got this worry and this problem and that problem. Whatever that problem, if he's going with sincerity, with ikhlas, and he has made plenty of tawbah and istighfar, and then he has presented himself. And then the moment he comes closer and closer to the Rosa Mubarak, and he stands there with respect and says, As-salatu was-salamu alayka ya Rasulallah. 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

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We all should think of ourselves as the most sinful ones on the surface of this earth. We don't know when the other person makes tawbah and becomes the mahbub of Allah Ta'ala. They say, Oh Allah, which sin is there that I have not committed in my life?

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caring Allah most merciful Allah most tolerant Allah. We, the most sinful ones on the surface of the earth, have raised our begging bowls before you, my Allah. There is no one for us besides you. Tere siwa hamara koi sahara nahi. 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Ey mere maula, ey rabbe kareem, tujhe chhod ke hum gande jaye kaha. Where do we go, my beloved Allah? There is no other door for us that we can tap. Where can we get forgiveness of our sins besides at your door, my Allah? Oh, my beloved Allah, Allah, Allah. Forgive each and every one of us. Forgive us our major sins, our minor sins, sins that we committed knowingly or unknowingly, in the light of day or darkness of nights. Forgive the sins of our eyes, of our ears, our tongues, our hands and feet, our heart and mind. My beloved Allah, in sins we gain nothing except restlessness, anxiety, worries and problems. Distance us from Nafs and Shaitan. Nafs and Shaitan have ganged up against us. They want to see us destroyed. They want to see us humiliated. They want to see us suffering. They want to see us dragged down the gutters. My beloved Allah, you want to give us a life of peace, of happiness, of contentment. Make us the fish that swims deep down in your ocean of marifat. Distance us from all evil, my Allah. Make us yours and become ours. If you are not ours, nothing will be ours. If you are ours, everything will be ours. My beloved Allah, we are ashamed of the sins that we have been committing. You have seen everything, you have heard everything, you know everything. You could have seized us there and then and brought embarrassment and shame and disgrace. How tolerant you are. In spite of all our sins, you are giving us so much to eat and drink and wear and travel around. My beloved Allah, we are seeking forgiveness. You dearly love forgiveness of the sins of the sinners when they turn towards you with repentance. Tonight, after this majlis of zikr, after this majlis of tawbah, we are turning towards you and making tawbah from all sins that we have committed. My beloved Allah, bless us all with the best of dunya and the best of akhir. We know that we are deserving of the worst of all punishment because of our actions. But my beloved Allah, you don't love punishment. Ya Rab karam se apne tu dono jahan de. With your fazal, with your kindness, with your ihsan and your favor, bless us with the best of both worlds. The best of dunya and the best of akhir. Ya Rab karam se apne tu dono jahan de, jo mustahiq ghazab ka hai usko aman de. We who are deserving of the most severe punishment, bless us with amnesty by Allah. Governments of the world give so many people amnesty, my beloved Allah. We seek from you amnesty. We seek from you protection. We seek from you salvation and najat.
Don't turn away your glance of mercy and forgiveness, my beloved Allah, because of our actions. Ya Allah, give us the tawfiq to make our namaz 5 times a day. To fast in Ramadan, to give zakat if due, to go for hajj if first. Give us the tawfiq to fulfill the rights of all, our parents, our children, wives, brothers, sisters, family members, and the ummah of Nabi alayhi salatu wasalam. Bless us with the tawfiq to fulfill the rights of even the non-Muslims, the rights of animals. My beloved Allah, make us yours and become ours. Those who are sick and ailing, give them shifa. We are spiritually sick, we are physically ill. Bless us with complete shifa from all ailments, sicknesses and diseases. Those who are in hospitals, in clinics, in homes, or amongst us, whosoever is suffering from any kind of physical or spiritual sickness, Ya Allah, remove the pain, the suffering, the sicknesses. Bless us with complete shifa. Those who are weak, give them strength. Those who are in poverty, give them halal wealth. Those who are in financial difficulties, remove their difficulties with plenty of rizq halal. Those who have no children, bless them with pious and righteous children. Those whose children have gone on to drinks, drugs, vices, evils, wine, women, song. Ya Allah, bring them back onto Sirat-i-Mustaqim. Give the parents the himmat and courage to throw out of their homes and lives all things that are causing such corruption in the lives of the children. Give us the himmat, my beloved Allah. Oh, my beloved Allah, in this month of December, entertainment is going to be laid out of the haram kind, the media, the television, the newspapers, the magazines, the advertisements from all sides will be inviting towards discos, cinemas, theatres, dance halls. Ah, my beloved Allah, hum kidhar jaye. Storms are going to lash at us. We are turning towards you, my beloved Allah. Protect us from all the evil that will be flooding our country and our areas and the world. Ey mere Allah, give us your muhabbat to such a level, such a level. And such muhabbat of Nabi alayhi salatu wa salam, that it becomes extremely easy for us to obey you and your beloved Nabi sallallahu alayhi wa sallam. Light up the fire of your love, my Allah, in our hearts. Give us the sweetness of iman in our hearts. Give us the taste of taqwa in our lives. Ey mere Rabbe Kareem, hamare haal par raham farma. Hum kamzor hai, zaeef hai, natawa hai. 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Open the floodgates of your maghfirat and mercy for us. Those hujjaj who are returning and those who have returned, Ya Allah, make their hajj maqbool and mabrool. Make them zariya of hidayat for mankind. Ya Allah, their duas are still accepted. Give us a share in their duas. Bless every haji with the tawfiq of being obedient to you and your beloved Nabi sallallahu alayhi wa sallam and of being true ambassadors of Islam. Oh, my beloved Allah, my Rahim Allah, my Kareem Allah, we cannot live a second without your support. Mujhko jeene ka sahara chahiye, gham tumhara dil hamara chahiye. Bahre ulfat ka kinara chahiye.

vere Allah, e vere Rabbe Karim. Oh beautiful you are, oh compassionate and loving you are. Light up our lives by Allah. Bless us with the noor of the Quran Sharif, the noor of tilawat, the noor of ibadat. Hame zindagi afiyat wali de, salamati wali de. Bless us with your qurb, with your marifat, with yaqeen in you, with prosperity, with happiness, with contentment. Bless us with barakat in our businesses, in our home, in our life, in our time. Bless us with barakat in every ni'mat and bounty that you give us. My beloved Allah, bless us with all the goodness that Nabi alayhi salatu wasalam asked for us. Ya Allah, remove the pain, the suffering of the ummah around the globe. Remove the suffering of mankind around the globe. Bless everyone with hidayah. Make everyone worthy of entry into Jannah. Except all the works of deen that are taking place. Tabligh o da'wat ki mehnat qubool farma. Ijtimaat gash ta'lim ko qubool farma. Masajid, madaris, khanqao ko qubool farma. Bless all workers of deen with ikhlas, my beloved Allah. Bless us with all the goodness that Nabi alayhi salatu wasalam asked for us. Bless the ummah with that goodness. Bless of all the mischief, corruption and fitnas that he asked for protection, protect us. And protect the entire ummah of Rasulullah sallallahu alayhi wa sallam. You are well aware of the good wishes, the good desires, the aspirations that are in the hearts of each and every individual who has raised his or her hand before you. Ya Allah, our students who are writing examinations or have written examinations, bless them with success in their examination. Make them assets for our community. Protect them from the fitnas at the colleges, universities and schools. Ya Allah, during the holiday season, protect them from the haram establishments. Protect them from the fitnas that will be lashing from all sides. Make them the coolness of our eyes. Ya Allah, you are well aware of the difficulties, the hardship, the pain, the suffering and the problem of each and every individual who has raised his or her hand before you. With your fazl, with your kindness, with your ihsan, remove their difficulties, their pain, the suffering. ربنا تقبل منا إنك أنت السميع القديم وتب علينا إنك أنت التواب الرحيم اگرچہ پر خطا ہے پر کہا جائے تیرا بندہ اگرچہ پر خطا ہے پر کہا جائے تیرا بندہ تیرے در پر تیرا بندہ بامید کرم آیا رحمتک یا ارحم الراحمین. انشاءاللہ اذان will take place. Those who want to make wuzu can go 8:40, inshallah, will be jamaat. 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Hello my kiram, most respected brothers, our sisters listening over receivers. It's a Saturday night and we know that it is a very difficult time.
for the people to sit and listen to some talk of deen, or sit in some majlis of deen, or to listen to some waaz and nasihat. It's not only in South Africa, throughout the world that is the condition. So for you to leave other, as I say, attractions and distractions and come and sit here to listen to some nasihat is a clear indication that there is a desire in the heart to make Allah tabaraka wa ta'ala, or to become the wali of Allah tabaraka wa ta'ala, to become the friend of Allah tabaraka wa ta'ala, to bring into our lives the teachings of the Quran and the Sunnah of Nabi alayhi salatu wasalam. There is a desire. Of course, it does not mean that people who are in different occupations at this part of the time, then they are not engaged in anything of deen. There are different things which people do on Saturdays. There are people who go and visit their family members. That is also part of deen. If they're going to attend some walima function, provided it is within the parameters of Sharia, that is part of deen. If they're going to some nikah, that is part of deen. If somebody is listening to some Naat Sharif or some Quran Sharif recitation on the tapes, or is talking cheerfully, happily with his wife, with his children, because whole week the person has been working and now he's got some weekend off. So it depends on the niyat of the person. Therefore, we must not conclude that only those people who are sitting in the masjid and they are acting on deen, and those people who are outside the masjid, then they are not on deen. Unfortunately, this is what we do, that we conclude that anybody who is not holding a tasbih or not reading the Quran Sharif, so then he is not in ibadat. Whereas ibadat is the fulfillment of the laws of Allah Ta'ala and His Nabi alayhi salatu wasalam in all aspects of life. The business of the person can be ibadat. The umrah and hajj is ibadat. In the same way, the tasbih and zikrullah is ibadat. The khidmat of one's parents is ibadat. Caring for the poor, the needy, the destitute is all ibadat. It all depends on the intention and the niyat. But at the same time, there is a need for islah of nafs. As I keep saying, that there is a need for islah of our nafs. With all our ibadat also, sometimes if we do not have islah of our nafs, then that ibadat can all be lost. The sawab of all that ibadat can be totally lost. Because if there's no islah of the nafs, then the person will do so many things for riya, for show business. If he's distributing some charity, then he must make sure that first there is some photographer there, some newspaper people are there, some media people are there, so that his name can appear in the newspapers, that so and so distributed so much of charities. So if there is no islah of nafs, then the person will be desirous that he gets some kind of name and fame. But if the islah and reformation of the nafs has been made, the person's life, the person has made some effort to bring ikhlas into his life, into his heart, so then his ibadat will also be full of reward, full of sawab. So all other things are required. However, what is neglected these days is islah of our nafs. It doesn't even feature in the lives of most Muslims today. We say we make our namaz, we give our zakat. So therefore this majlis, as I always say, is for this purpose. Now Hazrat Khaja Sahib Rahmatullah Ali, many times I have discussed his ashar. The ayat of the Quran Sharif which I recited, so many times we have heard this verse. What is the duty of a Muslim? Why has Allah tabaraka wa ta'ala created him? What is his goal in life?
What is his purpose? Has he been created just to eat, drink? And for that there is no shortage of people. Throughout the world is there a shortage of people who are just there to eat, drink and make merry. There is no shortage. There's any amount. Kuffar, Mushrikeen, Yahud, Nasara and millions of Muslims doing the same thing. Eat, drink, earn a living and go and sleep and enjoy entertainment, fun, pleasure. Like, that is not the purpose of a Muslim's life. Allah tabaraka wa ta'ala makes it very clear what is the Muslim's life all about. تَأْمُرُونَ بِالْمَعْرُوفِ وَتَنْهَوْنَ عَنِ الْمُنْكَرِ وَتُؤْمِنُونَ بِاللَّهِ. But I'm not going in that direction now. What I am saying is this, that is the objective. Invite towards good. Prevent people from doing that which is evil. Believe in Allah tabaraka wa ta'ala. Call towards the Quran and the Sunnah of Nabi alayhi salatu wa salam. Show them the beautiful teachings of Islam and Deen. With hikmat, with wisdom, invite them towards the Deen of Allah ta'ala. And for this, the business house of a person, the school, the college, the marketplace, the bazaars, the aeroplanes, the airports, anywhere and everywhere a person can give some nasihat, he can demonstrate and show the beautiful way of life of a Muslim. Everywhere. You can help a person at the airport, you can help the person in the bazaar, you can help a person in different places. In Hajj and Umrahs, in every place, we are always interacting with people. People say that we must interact. So definitely we will be interacting all the time. In the masjid we come, we interacting. Are we not interacting in the masjid? In the wuzu khana we will be interacting. In the parking lots we will be interacting. In the masjid itself we will be interacting. Meaning that we will be meeting people, we'll be crossing people, we'll be talking to people, we'll be making salam to people. Now these are the areas wherever the person is. In the same way he'll be interacting in his business, with his clients, with his customers. And if it is a director and a boss, then with his staff and with his laborers and with his workers. Everywhere. The person in schools, colleges, universities, madrasas, darul ulooms, which place we are not going to interact. And then within our homes there's so much of interacting. Within our homes. With our wives, with our children, don't we interact? But the same with our neighbors or society. Now in all these areas there is a demand of the Quran and the Sunnah. Or there is a direction that is given to us. There is a way of life that Nabi alayhi salatu wasalam taught us. In all these places where we are going to interact, there is a need to demonstrate, to show what the teachings of the Quran and Sunnah are. That beautiful akhlaq and character of Nabi alayhi salatu wasalam, all these places. If the person is, for example, in the parking lot, which is so common, that there, now he is going to be interacting. So he's going to be conscious of the fact that my car must not be parked in a manner that will be obstructing others. Or if I had to park it when I came for Salat, then after Salat, now I must not engage myself in Zikr, Tilawat and Ibadat. Unless of course there's programs, it is announced and everybody knows that cars will be parked like that for the next 1 hour. Jam-packed, that is different. But I'm talking about other times. Now after the Salat, the person must immediately go and check whether his car is obstructing somebody or not. That is what we mean by interacting now. The same in the wuzu khana, in the masjid, everywhere. Don't do anything that will cause any offense to anybody without any justification. Because sometimes it is justified. There are certain things which are justified. There is a huge crowd and at such times there are certain things that we have to overlook because of the crowd. But I'm talking about where there is no real need to cause anybody any kind of difficulty and inconvenience. So only if a person has got selflessness in him, then only you'll be able to interact properly.
Now the Muslim, that is what he's supposed to be. Everywhere the people are watching him, this is a Muslim. So he has to demonstrate his akhlaq. So therefore, the Khaja Sahib Rahmatullah Alayhi says, Zamana barku tehzeebo sharafat tum ne siklai. Zamana barku tehzeebo sharafat tum ne siklai. 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We read some other couplets of his, but this tonight says, Zamana barku tehzeeb o sharafat tumne siklai. Who is it that gave civilization? Look at the dark ages, so-called dark ages. Look at the time before Nabi alayhi salatu wasalam came to the people with the Quran and with the deen of Allah Ta'ala. What kind of lifestyle they were leading? The women folk who talk so much about liberation and rights, rights, rights. Who gave them rights? What was their condition before Nabi alayhi salatu wasalam gave them those rights? Before Islam gave them those rights? In the same way, every person you can think of. Is there a problem? Anybody obstructing? No, I thought your car was obstructed or something. So who is it that gives thought civilization? Look at Islam. If we have to go into history, then we can see that people who were living in this world like animals. Well, animals, they are not mukallaf. Allah Ta'ala is not going to question them on the day of Qiyamah. But human beings, they are nothing more than beasts in this world. Look at the kind of life. Drinking, gambling, fornication, adultery, murders, killings, rape, arson, looting, anything that you can think of, the worst kind. At least we don't hear so much of burial of girls alive. But Nabi alayhi salatu wasalam's time, the girl is born, they are very, very upset why a girl was born, why a daughter was born. So take the daughter, dig a hole and bury the daughter. Now these type of incidents, how many there are? Of course, modern day man has found other ways of doing the same thing now. So he says, you are the one that gave sharafat. You taught the world. You gave them civilization. You gave them culture. You taught them purity of body, of soul. Where did they know about paki and cleanliness? Look at Islam. From the time the person gets up to the time that he goes to sleep, how much of emphasis on the cleanliness and purification and purity of the body. Now, if that much of emphasis is on the purity and purification of the body, then how much on the soul? How many times we are making wuzu? For how many different reasons the person has to make ghusl, take a bath? Then again, with regards to every part of his body also, there's some ahkam. How many things Shariat has taught us? Then which nation in this world has got such kind of laws as Muslims have got with regards to the istinja that we make? Look at the clothes of the people that don't make istinja properly. Nothing for them. But look at Islam teaching us even how to go to the toilet, how to use the toilet. That is what was worrying to the people of Nabi alayhi salatu wasalam's time. They also questioned the Muslims that what kind of Nabi is this? Is even teaching you how to use the toilet? He said, yes, that is the sign. That is the sign that Rasulullah Pak sallallahu alayhi wasalam was the messenger of Allah tabaraka wa ta'ala, that he gave us guidance. A Muslim is taharat itself, if we have to talk about, then we can go on and on.
سو اسے زمانے بھر کو تہذیب و شرافت تم نے سکھلائی، ہر اچھا فعل اور ہر نیک عادت تم نے سکھلائی. All good actions, all good deeds, it is the Muslim who taught the world. The world who taught them good deeds and good actions. خدائے پاک کی سچی عبادت تم نے سکھلائی. People did not know how to worship Allah تبارک و تعالی. Says you as Muslims, you taught them how to worship Allah تعالی. When they came into Islam, they understood this is the proper way of worshipping Allah تعالی. And even siyasat and politics, if you have to look at it, then it is the Muslim who taught the world what real siyasat and politics is. So he says, if all this was the case, then why is it now we are not really enjoying the benefits and the fruits of all this? We only talk about our past. We talk about the civilization of the past. What the Muslims were. Indeed, the Muslims were something, but what are we? To say that my grandfather was a king and a ruler is not sufficient. What are we? So this, he says, zara socho ke tum pehle to kya the aur ab kya ho? What were you before and what you are you now? That means that was what the Muslim did. He taught the world sharafat, he taught the world everything, but he said, what were you before and what are you now? Karo kuch sharm, tum khairul bashar ke naam lewa ho, sallallahu alayhi wa sallam. Say, have some shame that you are taking the name of Rasool-e-Pak, sallallahu alayhi wa sallam. Because any person who says, I'm a Muslim, then automatically he is connected with Nabi-e-Pak, sallallahu alayhi wa sallam. Can a person say he's a Muslim, but I got no contact, I got nothing to do with Rasulullah sallallahu alayhi wa sallam? How can he be a Muslim? So you see, you are taking the name of Islam. Everywhere we are taking the name of Islam, Islam, Islam. So you see, have some sharm, have some decency, have some kind of haya and modesty that you are taking the name of Islam, you're taking the name of Rasool-e-Pak sallallahu alayhi wa sallam, that you are his ummati. So if that is the case, then where should the ummati be? And what should the ummati of Nabi alayhi salatu wasalam be doing? And what kind of akhlaq and what kind of character he should be having? And what kind of ibadat he should be making? How his dealings should be? How his relationship with people should be? Now all these things the person has to be conscious of, because he is saying that I am a Muslim. Many times I have given that example. When it comes to mind again, I will repeat. I have given this example many times. I said that who is a Muslim? When they look at us, they say you are a Muslim. Why? Because they see our beard, they see our kurta, they see our topi. Now these are the outward signs that we are Muslims. So it is just like that signboard that a person puts outside his shop. If there is a supermarket or if there is a shop that stocks, or it's a bakery or it's a... Now the person has got a signboard there that we are stockists of sweets, chocolates, cakes, biscuits, and all other delicacies. Now, the person has got that kind of signboard. So when the customer goes inside there, what does he expect? He expects those items which are advertised on the signboard, whatever is written, that's what he expects inside. If a person puts a big signboard there, that this is a barber shop. Now when the person is going past, now he wanted a haircut, he saw this is a barber shop. Now when he goes inside the barber shop, he says that, how much meat, or what is the price? And when he goes inside, he sees only fish and meat and such kind of things inside there. So he says, this is a barber shop or a butcher shop? The sign says it's a barber shop. So I came in for a haircut. So like that, that shop also which says I'm stocking all these things. So you expect those things inside there. Now when he goes inside there, if he finds nothing but dead animals there, finds carcasses there, he finds dead dogs and rats and monkeys there, or if
finds that the person is talking only fertilizer in there. He had the confectionery sweets, chocolates, biscuits, but when he goes inside, he finds fertilizer there. Pockets and pockets of fertilizer. So what will the customer say? He said, either you change that board there, or you stock what you say you are stocking. One of the two things. Either change the board and say that we stock fertilizer, or remove the fertilizer and stock biscuits, chocolates, sweets, whatever you are saying is in here. That is what he will say. So in the same way, this person who is with his outward appearance projecting that he is a Muslim, he is a good Muslim, because our outward appearance is showing that we are good Muslims. So now we must be stockists of that which a Muslim should be. That means his heart now, there must be taqwa there, there must be zuhad and qana'at there must be contentment, there must be tawakkul and yaqeen, there must be trust in Allah tabaraka wa ta'ala, there must be muhabbat and love of Allah and His Nabi alayhi salatu wasalam in there. In this person's life, there must be honesty, truthfulness, there must be sincerity. This person must have the akhlaq of a Muslim. That is what he must have. So that when the non-Muslim is trading with him, non-Muslim is dealing with him, any person comes into contact with him, he says, no, indeed, this is a true Muslim. His outward, whatever he is advertising, and that signboard, whatever it is showing, then in his heart and in his life, he does have stocks of all these things. He has large stocks of taqwa, large stocks of shukr, large stocks of sabr, large stocks of everything. But if the person comes into contact with him and then he says that this person's akhlaq is not that of a Muslim, inside his heart is instead of piety and taqwa, the person has got pride, the person has got arrogance, the person has got hasad and jealousy, malice and greed. If the person has got all these type of things, so then that person who's coming into contact with him will say, and they say, lots of them say that. They say, you should rather shave your beard off. You should rather take the kurta off. You should rather take their hat off. Now, of course, they are wrong in saying things like that. If a Muslim is saying that, he's wrong. He should not say that. That because of what you are doing now, you must shave your beard off. What sin did the beard do? Did the beard commit the sin? What we will say, that this person who is keeping the beard must also have the qualities of a true Muslim in him. He must bring about a change in his life. If he is going to take the beard off, the kurta off and the topi off, then it means that he added to all his other sins, to all his other weaknesses. By shaving the beard off, is it going to change his life? So we will say that indeed, just the beard does not make the person very pious. However, we will say that keep the beard and also have the akhlaq of a good Muslim. Agar daadi ke rakh lene se chehra badnuma hota, to phir daadi mere sarkar ki sunnat nahi hoti. So lots of people say that just because of the dealings and our actions and our character, but which is wrong, they should not be saying that. We should say that two wrongs will not make a right. So therefore we have to understand that the world is watching us. We say the world is watching us and everybody says that. So what are they watching?

And we don't know whether our name is also in that list. So therefore, we should not wait until Ramadan comes. From now we should start programming ourselves. We should try and program ourselves. Find some kind of, or make some kind of a timetable that how, what are we going to do in this Ramadan. And from now, if people have got deaths, people have got other commitments and things like that, then to whatever extent the person can sort out his problems before Ramadan, he should do that. And await and look forward to the coming of Ramadan. Nabi alayhi salatu wasalam, if he is looking forward to the coming of Ramadan, then how much more we should be looking forward to it. Allah tabaraka wa ta'ala's doors of maghfirat and rahmat will be wide open. And Allah ta'ala is prepared to forgive, is prepared to welcome. There is no question of rejection in the court of Allah tabaraka wa ta'ala, irrespective of how far a person may have gone. So therefore we should start planning, programming, just as we program and plan our trips overseas, here, there, everywhere like that, and all other things, our holidays, in the same way, from now there should be a program that this is what we are going to do before Fajr, after Sehri, before Sehri, Tahajjud time, or during the day, we will try and reduce the amount of worldly activities that we are engaged in. The person, if he's a boss of his own, then he can be in the masjid as much as he wishes to. And he can close shop a little early, nobody is going to question him. So that yaqeen that has to be built up, that Allah tabaraka wa ta'ala is the provider, and that we do not have to work the same number of hours in the month of Ramadan as we are working in the other months. Allah ta'ala will provide. He will send those customers in those few hours that we are going to remain open. But the main thing is that to stay away from all those places of sins and vices and evils, and to bring some kind of sanity in our minds. At present our minds are occupied with so many things, and there's so much of voices and noises outside that our hearts become clouded. Even the month of Ramadan, we don't seem to find any kind of sukoon and peace in our lives. The days just come and go, and we just carry on as if it is a routine thing. But that is not how we should be welcoming this guest of Ramadan. Especially those people who are here, like we say that we are saliks, we want to get on this path to Allah tabaraka wa ta'ala. So then it is important, it's necessary that we should be programming ourselves from now. May Allah tabaraka wa ta'ala give us all the tawfiq of amal. May Allah tabaraka wa ta'ala give us life till the month of Ramadan. And in the month of Ramadan, and with his fazl and with his kindness, give us the tawfiq of doing all those things that are pleasing to him, and distancing ourselves from all that which is displeasing to him. After a long time, again we'll read some of this ashar on maut, because this is the month of Shaaban, and we associate it with the Naamay Aamal. There are so many things that happen in this month of Shaaban. Ho rahi hai umr misle barf kam, chupke chupke rafta rafta dam badam. 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Like the block of ice on a hot sunny day, how it melts, drop by drop, drop by drop. Like that, life is melting away. Life is melting away. Suddenly this breathing is going to stop. Therefore every day or every night, for a little while, we should close our eyes and picture ourselves gone. Just for a few minutes also. The person just shuts his eyes.

0: eyes and pictures himself, imagines that that is how he will be when the heart will stop beating and when the breathing will stop. Now he pictures his business, his home, his cars, his family, his children, everything. That finish. That's the end. He cannot listen to anybody's voice anymore. He cannot write anything down anymore. He cannot say anything anymore. There is no opportunity left now to make wasiyat, nasiyat. If the person had amanat and trust of people in his possession, so now there is no time or there is no opportunity to even tell somebody that these were things in my trust. Or if he wanted to make some wasiyat, then there is no time now to make the testament. If the person had been a good person, then people who will be coming now, so they will be talking about this person who is gone, that he was a nice person. He was honest, he was truthful, he was charitable, he was this, he was that. And if the person had all his bad actions and deeds, then that is what they will be talking about. The person's clothes will be removed, he will be given ghusl, he will be carried on the shoulders and taken to the Qabristan and put into the grave. Now these type of things, if the person thinks, so then it will restrain him from all that is haram, that's all. It's not that he's not going to enjoy life, he's not going to eat, drink and marry, nothing. But at least now this person knows that one day the eyes are going to shut, whether we like it or not. And we don't know when. So misl barf, like the ice, it's melting away.
1: हे यहां से तुझको जाना एक दिन कब्र में होगा ठिकाना एक दिन मुंह खुदा को है दिखाना एक दिन अब न गफलत में गवाना एक दिन
0: 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We have to give an account of our deeds and our actions.
1: Ek din marna hai, aakhir maut hai, kar le jo karna hai, aakhir maut hai. 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
0: Who will be able to stall this? Death is sure to come. The soul will be removed from every part of the body. Sand and dust will be put over your grave. So do whatever you have to do. Ek din marna hai, aakhir maut hai. One day you have to die. So therefore do whatever you have to do. It must be done now. I've explained this many times that that is exactly what the non-Muslim and the person who doesn't believe in Allah tabaraka wa ta'ala also say. He also says that do whatever you have to do whilst you are living. Because after that you will not be able to do so. So enjoy yourself. Drink how much you wish to drink, gamble how much you wish to gamble, commit zina as much as you wish to, and disobey Allah tabaraka wa ta'ala because they don't believe in Allah ta'ala and akhirat, jannat and jahannam. So they say do whatever you want to do now whilst you are living. So they say the same thing. And what the Muslim says is that whilst you are living, now do whatever you have to do. Because after death you will not get an opportunity. So obey Allah Ta'ala and His Nabi alayhi salatu wa salam. Make your salat, give your zakat, fast. Make your hajj if it's farz. Be honest, be truthful, be charitable. Do everything right now whilst you are living. Because you can't do it after death. Nobody will has got an opportunity after death to do. So do it now whilst Allah Ta'ala has given health. And He has given life. That is the difference. So Allah Subhanahu wa Ta'ala has given us life. He has given us an opportunity to make tawbah, to repent, to turn towards Him in these Mubarak days and nights that are going past. So whatever we have wasted, the time that is already gone, the life that is wasted. We cannot bring back a single second from that life. I mentioned this on some other occasion also, that bring all the powers of the world together, all the superpowers, with all their military and might, with all their missiles and all their helicopters and gunships and everything put together, and all the governments of the world put together, and tell them to chain 1 second of time. That's all. Chain it. They're searching for terrorists, and they're searching for Al-Qaeda, and they're searching for this and that. And they say that we arrested this one, and arrested that one, and arrested that one, and we are a superpower. Tell all the powers of the world to arrest time. Look at Allah Ta'ala's Qudrat. He makes man realize that how helpless he is. Allah Ta'ala gives such kind of things as examples. Allah Tabaraka wa Ta'ala all around which He shows His Qudrat and power. So when man becomes rebellious and disobedient, then he doesn't harm Allah Ta'ala in any way. It's just that Allah Ta'ala gives a long rope. For many of them the punishment is in this world. For some of them it will be in the qabr. For some of them in the akhirat. For some of them both here and in the akhirat. And as far as rewards are concerned also, Allah Ta'ala gives plentiful of rewards even in this world on good deeds and actions. And for some of them, Allah Ta'ala will give them in the akhirah. But even in this world, they get sukoon, peace, contentment. So this time which is moving fast, look at the amount of wastage of this time. Nobody can arrest it. So the time that is gone by, we cannot bring it back. But at least we can do something about the time, the future. May Allah Tabaraka wa Ta'ala give us all the tawfiq of amal. I will make a few minutes of zikrullah and terminate.

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Oh my beloved Allah, my Rahim Allah, my Kareem Allah. We are the most sinful servants of yours on the surface of the earth. My beloved Allah, the Mubarak month of Ramadan is coming. Our life is still going by in negligence, indifference. We are unconcerned. Our lifestyles are not changing. My beloved Allah, our hearts are filled with evil desires, with malice, greed, pride, arrogance. Ay Rabbi Kareem, but we are ashamed of our sins. We are not bragging of our sins. My beloved Allah, we are turning towards you. You dearly love those who turn towards you. You dearly love forgiveness of the sins of the sinners who turn towards you. My beloved Allah, we are extremely weak servants of yours. Ya Rabbi Kareem, we have gathered here to express our weakness. And to seek from you forgiveness. Forgive our major sins and our minor sins. Sins that we have committed knowingly or unknowingly in the light of day or darkness of nights. Forgive us, our parents, our wives and children, brothers and sisters, family members, ummat of Nabiyya Paak sallallahu alayhi wa sallam. My beloved Allah, all treasures lie with you. Your treasures are unlimited. We are seeking from your unlimited treasures of forgiveness. Forgive us. Keep us in the shade of your mercy at all times. Fill our hearts with your muhabbat and the love of Nabiyya Paak sallallahu alayhi wa sallam. Ay Rabbi Kareem, bless us with life so that we may enjoy the barakat and the rahmat of the month of Ramadan. Ya Allah, you could have seized us the moment we committed sins. You could have destroyed us. You could have brought embarrassment, shame and disgrace upon us. But how loving you are, how generous you are, how kind you are, how forgiving you are, how tolerant you are. My beloved Allah, make us yours and become ours. There is no other door for us that we can tap. There is no other home in which we can beg. Agarche pur khata hai par kahan jaye tera banda. Tere dar par tera banda ummeed e karam aaya. Those who are sick and ailing, give them shifa. We are spiritually sick, we are physically ill. Whosoever is sick and ailing, whether they're in hospitals, clinics, homes, amongst us, wherever they may be, bless them with complete shifa. Ay Rabbi Kareem, those who are weak, give them strength. Those who are in financial problems and difficulties, remove the difficulties with plentiful of halal risk. Ay Rabbi Kareem, bless us with pious and righteous children. Bless us with the best of dunya, the best of akhirah. When the time of departure from this world comes, take us in a state that you are pleased with us. Give us all the blessings, my beloved Allah, of these Mubarak days and nights. Nabiyya Paak sallallahu alayhi wa sallam, all his life he begged for us. Ay Rabbi Kareem, bless us and the entire ummat of Nabi alayhi salatu wa sallam with all the goodness that he asked for us.
Protect us and the entire ummah of Nabi alayhi salatu wasalam from all the corruption, fitnas and mischief from which he asked protection. Ya Rabbi, Ya Rabbana, you are well aware of the good wishes, desires, tamanna that's in the hearts of each and every one who has raised his or her hand this part of the night. On this Saturday night, my beloved Allah, for a little while they have gathered with great hope and great umid in your mercy and your forgiveness. Ya Rabbi Kareem, you are well aware of the good wishes, good desires and aspirations. With your fazl, kindness and ihsan, fulfill their good wishes, good desires and aspirations. And you are well aware of the difficulties, hardship, pain and suffering of each and every individual. With your fazl, kindness and ihsan, remove the suffering, pain, difficulties, hardships and problems. Rabbana taqabbal minna innaka antas samiul alim wa tub alayna innaka antat tawwabur rahim.

0: Last night in the informal majlis that we had, we discussed insan ki nazar, khuda ki khabar. It was just impromptu and the mind went in a different direction. Inshallah, if Allah tabaraka wa ta'ala wills, and in one of the majlis that bayan comes again. So I was discussing that by those who wish to go now can go. Majlis is over. I was discussing what is insan ki nazar and what is khuda ki khabar. That throughout the Quran Sharif, the whole Quran Sharif is khuda ki khabar. Now what our eyes see is something else, and the khabar that Allah Ta'ala gives is something else. Just one or two examples for the time being now. Allah Ta'ala says in the Quran Sharif, يَمْحَقُ اللَّهُ الرِّبَا وَيُرْبِ الصَّدَقَاتِ. When it comes to riba, Allah Tabaraka wa Ta'ala destroys. The person who will start taking interest, deals in usury, and is a Muslim. We're not talking about the non-Muslim, talking about the Muslim. Then he will never really progress. Outwardly he may be seeing a lot of progress, but that is like how the body of a person blows up because of sickness and illness. So nobody will say that person has got excellent health just because his body is blown. Doesn't mean he's got excellent health. If the water is filling up in his lungs, or so many other kind of sicknesses, now the person's body is blown. So it is just a matter of time before this person is going to die. So like that, the person who is getting bigger and bigger on interest taking and usury dealings, so then that person is outwardly progressing. But if he is a Muslim, then for the Muslim, haram, whether it is coming through gambling or whether it is the interest taking, or whether it is any other kind of haram earnings, then that is like how for the non-Muslim, it is like how we throw the bones to the dogs, that the dogs will become healthy and fit and strong if they have to eat bones. But if you have to give those bones to human beings, then they will die. If the bones they are given to eat, what will happen? They will die. But the dog will progress. So like that, if the Muslim is going to take all these haram earnings, whether it is gambling or interest or anything else, so then that will be for him like that bone to the human being. That he is not going to really get healthy. It's going to bring all kinds of problems. And if not in this life, in the hereafter. But even in this world, sooner or later, Allah Ta'ala will destroy. I don't want to make you a lengthy bayan now, but this way the things we are discussing. That, and when it comes to sadaqat, when the person is giving sadaqah, is giving charities, is spending, whether it is zakat or lillah or fitra or making khairat. So now that, the eyes of the person, what does it see? That there is a reduction in his wealth. The gaze of the person, the sight of the person, that there is a reduction. If the person had 1,000 and he gave away 100, so we know that there's a reduction of 100. But Allah Tabaraka wa Ta'ala says he increases. Now in different ways he increases. There's so many different examples we can give. So insan ki nazar. Now the nazar of man was that if he takes interest, wealth increases. And if he gives sadaqat, wealth decreases. That was the nazar, our sight. All calculators would show the same thing. But Allah Ta'ala's khabar is that you take interest, Allah Ta'ala will decrease it, Allah will destroy it. And if you give charities, Allah Ta'ala will increase it. Now that is the nazar and khabar. In the same way, Allah Tabaraka wa Ta'ala's beloved Nabi Sallallahu Alaihi Wasallam, whatever khabar he gave now, the Quran Sharif, we can give many, many examples from the beginning to the end. The nations of the past, look at Allah Ta'ala's khabar and look at insan's nazar. What did they see? What they saw? And what Allah Ta'ala's khabar was? The whole Quran Sharif is filled with that. Then if you take the hadith of Nabi alayhi salatu wasalam, the same thing. That Nabi alayhi salatu wasalam, he said that the person who forgives, Allah tabaraka wa ta'ala increases his respect. The person who forgives. The person who is forgiving, his respect increases. Now what does our sight tell us? That this person is humbling himself, he's humiliating himself. He is saying, forgive me, I'm sorry, I apologize. So this person is in reality losing his respect. He is losing his respect. That's what our sight tells us. That he has to tell that person, I'm sorry, forgive me, make me maaf this. So now it seems as if this person is lowering himself. But Allah Tabaraka wa Ta'ala's Nabi alayhi salatu wasalam says in the Quran Sharif, read it. Allah Ta'ala is giving the person respect, increasing it. Zakat, look at what Nabi alayhi, what the Quran Sharif says. Look at what Nabi alayhi salatu wasalam says. Now the person thinks that he's 2.5% went. Now that is what he is seeing. But look at what the Quran Sharif says, what Nabi alayhi salatu wasalam says. Then with regards to everything, no, I'm not, my mind is going in that direction now, but I don't wish to. Otherwise it will be very lengthy. But try and get the tape if it's the number of examples that I gave there. But inshallah some other majlis will discuss again in detail. But there is ample amount of incidents that we can quote where insan ki nazar is something else and khuda ki khabar is something else. And that is where we are mistaken, that we are always taking that which our eyes see and not what khuda ki khabar is. So insan ki nazar and khuda ki khabar. If only we can understand these two things, then our life will become totally different. We'll enjoy the best of both worlds. Because who is the creator of man? Is Allah Ta'ala. Whose kalam can be better than the kalam of Allah Ta'ala? And whose khabar can be more reliable than the khabar of Allah Ta'ala? That the whole world shows us a different picture. Now we will see that if you go to the disco, cinema, club, theatres and all these type of places, yeah, they're enjoying themselves. That's what it is. And what does the khabar of Allah Ta'ala and His Nabi alayhi salatu wasalam say? Then whether it is wine, whether it is adultery and fornication, all these things. Outwardly the person, if he has to look at, then he'll say, these people are enjoying themselves. But what is the khabar of Allah Ta'ala? So Allah Tabaraka wa Ta'ala must give us yaqeen in His khabar. That whatever he has said, whatever is in the kalamullah, that will happen, whether we like it or not. The eyes can see a lot of things wrong. Jaundiced eye, you can see different color. Make dua for my health too, and Allah Ta'ala keep us doing the khidmat of deen with ikhlas, and especially the month of Ramadan that is coming. I ask you to make a lot of dua. Wa akhir da'wana alhamdulillah.
1: 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Allah tabaraka wa ta'ala gave us many places in the Quran Sharif, ayat, over which He has asked us to reflect. His signs over which He says that people should reflect over those verses. All those verses will truly benefit only those who reflect. People will read those verses, they will see those signs of Allah tabaraka wa ta'ala, but they will only benefit if they truly reflect, ponder. So Allah tabaraka wa ta'ala, of His many signs, one of the signs that He has given, that He is our creator, that He is our khaliq, that He is our malik, and that He is our sustainer, and that everything is happening with His hukam, with His order, with His command. And to see His glory, His greatness, His beauty, Allah Ta'ala has given many, many signs of His. One of those signs that He has given is that He created for you mates out of yourselves. Allah Ta'ala created wives out of the same kind, humankind. He didn't make angels our wives, and He didn't make jinnat our wives, because the jinnat wives would have disappeared overnight and would have been very difficult to search for them. And if they were angels, then they don't eat, they don't drink, they don't have any desires of the humankind, so there would have been no compatibility. So Allah tabaraka wa ta'ala created mates of the same kind. And He says that this is one of His ayat, one of His signs, of His qudrat, that out of Hazrat Adam alayhi salatu wasalam, He created Hazrat Hawa. Now this you have heard many times. It is once again a nikah occasion. So I want to discuss a little further. I was just thinking which ayat to discuss. So this ayat came to mind. But I want to link it up with something that we have been discussing a few weeks ago. And that was the question of AIDS in the society. And I said that this is due to the abundance of zina and abundance of homosexual relationship that AIDS is spreading. However, many innocent children, women, and others are getting caught up because of blood transfusion and so many other reasons. So marriage is something that Shariat not only recommends, but emphasizes upon. Great emphasis is placed upon marriage. Because Allah Ta'ala has put this instinct into man, and if he is not going to find a halal outlet for this instinct, then he is going to go towards haram. And since all over there is nothing but attraction towards haram, there's plentiful of attraction towards haram. So in which other way is the person going to satisfy this craving of his, or this need of his, or this instinct? How is he going to find an outlet? Either he is going to indulge in something that is unnatural, or this person is going to go towards zina. So therefore Nabi alayhi salatu wasalam and all the other Nabis of the past, they undertook marriage. Marriage is a sunnah of all the Nabis of the past, except Hazrat Isa alayhi salatu wasalam. And it is reported in authentic hadiths that when he will come down, when he will descend, then he will marry. Hazrat Isa alayhi salatu wasalam, he too will fulfill the sunnah of nikah. There are certain exceptions when a person is so short-tempered, is so temperamental, that there is fear that if this person is going to get married, the only thing he will do is all the time abuse that wife. He will not be able to maintain, or he's not able to maintain and support that wife. Or there are other reasons, the person is mentally not in a stable condition, yet he is fit, strong and healthy. So there are certain reasons, or some people, because of their engagement in their ibadat and zikr and tilawat, they reach those levels that now they just feel that they will not be able to fulfill the rights of the wives. Then there are exceptions. But in general cases, Nabi alayhi salatu wasalam emphasized that those people who are able to marry, they should marry. This is our appeal to young people who are of marriageable age, that do not delay this marriage, because it is going to lead to sins. And we are hearing, we are listening, we are reading of what is happening. Look at the amount of murders that are taking place, the amount of killings, and the amount of illegitimate births that are taking place, the amount of abortions that are taking place. I'm not talking about other communities, I'm talking about our Muslim community. What is the major cause of that? It is because this beautiful sunnah of Nabi alayhi salatu wasalam is not being practiced upon. It is delayed extensively. So Nabi alayhi salatu wasalam emphasized on this. In this ayat of the Quran Sharif, Allah tabaraka wa ta'ala says that لِتَسْكُنُوا إِلَيْهَا, so that you may dwell with them in tranquility. Allah ta'ala says that this marriage is for what purpose? So that you may dwell with them in tranquility. That means you will get sukoon in your lives. You will find peace in your lives. Because there is this urge, this is this desire, there is this instinct that Allah ta'ala has created. So now this person, when he is going to have a wife, he will find sukoon. Besides the other things that I have been mentioning in the other bayans, but this person will now find sukoon in this marriage. The person, as Nabi alayhi salatu wasalam mentioned, يَا مَعْشَرَ الشَّبَابِ مَنِ اسْتَطَاعَ إِلَيْكُمُ الْبَاعَةَ فَلْيَتَزَوَّجْ فَإِنَّهُ أَغَضُّ لِلْبَصَرِ وَأَحْسَنُ لِلْفَرْجِ وَكَمَا قَالَ عَلَيْهِ الصَّلَاةُ وَالسَّلَامُ. The gist of which is that it will assist you and help you in lowering your gaze from haram. That if the person is going to marry, then it will help him, or it will be a cause of his lowering his gaze from those women that are haram for him. And it will be a protection for him against zina, adultery, this marriage. It will be a protection for him. So if we look at the different verses of the Quran Sharif, the hadiths of Nabi alayhi salatu wasalam, we get many, many benefits of marriage. But some of the major ones, in the short time that we have, we can't discuss everything at length. But these are some of the major ones, that this person will now find tranquility. His home will become a home. His home will not be an empty place. There will be sukoon. After a hard day's work, when he will return home, then his wife will be there to welcome him, provided of course he fulfills the rights of the wife. And the wife also is not just one of those who has got high qualifications and degrees and a professional woman who is whole day out in the outside world. If he has got a real housewife, then this wife will be welcoming this person. And he will find peace, he will find comfort. The Nabis of Allah tabaraka wa ta'ala, there would have been no need for them to marry. Because who could have had a greater contact with Allah tabaraka wa ta'ala than the Nabis of Allah ta'ala? But yet they found sukoon. So that was one very important factor in this marriage. So then we say that why is it, if Nabi alayhi salatu wasalam has mentioned this, that it will be a protection for you. It will be a protection against adultery. And it will be a cause of lowering your gaze. But we don't find people lowering the gaze, and we don't find them protecting themselves and safeguarding themselves from adultery. So now you don't blame Rasulullah Sallallahu Alaihi Wasallam for that, na'uzu billah. And you do not blame the Quran Sharif for that. The Quran Sharif said that you will find tranquility, and you will find sukoon, and you will also find Allah tabaraka wa ta'ala putting mawadda and rahmah. Allah ta'ala will put mawaddat and rahmat. Allah ta'ala says that I have put love and mercy between them. In marriage, the two partners, Allah ta'ala says that he puts love and mercy between them. But then everything goes with conditions. Doctors give prescriptions for certain sicknesses and diseases, but then they say there is a diet. Go to any hakim of the world and he will give you a prescription. He will say, take this medication. But together with that, he gives you a whole list of things that you must diet from. You must stay away from. Now the person does not diet. If the person does not diet, then you don't blame the medicine of the hakim or the medicine of the doctor. It is his problem that he is not dieting. So Allah Tabaraka wa Ta'ala has put a diet list for us. That restrain yourself from these things, then it will become easy after that for you to lower your gaze. It will become easy for you after that to restrain yourself from adultery. And we all know what the diet list is. But it's just that we do not want to take up the courage and the himmat to stay away from those things that will lead to zina. If the person is going to purposely purchase video movies, if the person is going to purposely watch haram on television, if the person is going to purposely go and buy filthy literature and bring it into his home and then read in the privacy of his home where he thinks nobody is watching, jo chup ke karta hai tu ahle jahan se, koi dekhta hai tujhe aasma se. But he forgets that and he thinks that he is enjoying himself. So when he is going to do that, then the next step is going to be zina. Because that person's one wife is not going to be able to satisfy all his fantasies now. The majority of the people, it is those fantasies that are being cooked up in the hearts after reading all the filth, after watching all the filth. Brothers, what must I tell you? I get so much of letters, so much of phone calls for people wanting islah. And some of the cases that we have to deal with, they are so shocking. But then we sympathize with the person because he's a patient, he's sick. A doctor is not a doctor if he looks down upon a patient. He must look at the patient as one who is requiring assistance and help. And he must try and find a remedy for him and a solution for him. I'm in the masjid, besides the many letters, but the other one that I received just yesterday, of the same time, same incident. This young girl is writing of the same incident that others have written. She says that I watched a certain film. Now, I don't know the names of films, but to convince you that what I'm telling you is the truth, she says that I watched a film by the name of Tom Jones. I don't know if there is a film by that name, but this is what she has mentioned. And she says, in that film, a father commits incest with his daughter. And after I watched that film, she says, the thoughts of this incest are bugging me so much that I don't know whether I'm coming or going, I will go mad. I just want to commit incest with my father, na'uzubillahi min zalik. Besides what I told you about the other person, and they are not one, quite a few, who have been affected directly by the watching of these films. This person wants to take a gun and shoot his father. Another person, a young girl from one of our Muslim schools, she writes, she says that my mother is a wonderful person. She hasn't done anything that is cause of objection. But after watching this certain film, and she also mentioned the name of that film, but I don't want to give you the names because some of people after listening to the name, they say, let us also go and have a look at it. That is what man's nature is. So she says, after looking at that film, he says, the desire came very strong in my mind to throttle my mother. He says, at night when I get up, I get such a strong urge to go into my mother's room and throttle her. Brothers, this is what we are providing for our beloved children in our homes. And all the other type of incidents that are coming to the surface, Allah Ta'ala protect us and safeguard us. We don't want to deprive you of enjoyment, of pleasure, of happiness, of fun. It is part of life of a Muslim to be happy, to be cheerful, to enjoy himself. But there's so much of halal forms of entertainment that is there available for the Muslim. Why go towards that which will corrupt the mind? It will destroy the person's moral fiber. It will destroy his health. It will destroy his wealth. It will destroy everything. It will bring about such kind of problems that the person will then shed tears of blood to, it's not going to be able to resolve. Now just imagine if this girl on one occasion, she just has to go into the mother's room and throttle her. Or if this person has to on some occasion just take the gun and shoot his father after watching this some cowboy film. A young person. So what I am saying is that this zina also, this is the major cause that people are watching so much of filth in the bazaars, in the marketplaces, on the television screen, and they're reading so much of filth that although they are married, but they are committing plenty of adultery. So now do you blame the Islamic Institute of Marriage for that? If we want to follow those who have got nothing to do with Quran, nothing to do with Sunnah, nothing to do with Sharia, nothing to do with the Akhirat, then we must blame ourselves for the consequences that we find ourselves in. Because for them it is Jannat. For them it is Jannat on earth. If they have to sleep with 100 women, then that is for them the Jannat. But it is such a kind of Jannat that when they get AIDS, then they'll forget what happened. But for us, we have got boundaries that Shariat has placed. Tilka hududullah, fala taqrabuha. Allah Ta'ala says these are boundaries that Allah Tabaraka wa Ta'ala has placed, then don't even go near the boundary. Because the animal that will graze very near the boundary, then it is going to go across onto the other person's land. So now each and everyone knows what I am talking about. That in our business houses, in our factories, in our offices, in our surgeries and our practices, in our schools and in our colleges and universities and madrasas, a person has to be on guard, especially when he is working with other women, women who are strangers to him. Then shaitan is going to glorify even the ugliest woman in his sight. Put two people together, one an ugly woman and another person with a very pretty wife at home, and leave them alone in a room, work together, and shaitan will glorify that woman in front of him. He will forget that he has got a very pretty wife at home. And then we will get illegitimate children, we'll get abortions, and we'll get husband-wife arguments, and we'll get a dissolution of marriages, and we'll get all kinds of problems. So how long are we going to enjoy this kind of filthy lifestyles? Rasul-e Paak sallallahu alayhi wa sallam therefore said that those people who will indulge in zina, those people who will indulge in zina, he says, Allah tabaraka wa ta'ala will not look at them with glance of mercy. Allah ta'ala will not talk to them with mercy and rahmat on the day of judgment. Allah ta'ala will punish them very severely. And of the many things that have been mentioned, that the person's risk and his sustenance, the barakat of that sustenance and risk is totally lost. People who had plentiful, and at one time they were flying the world and indulging in adultery and fornication in any hotel that they stayed. But after some time the businesses collapsed, the companies disappeared from the surface of the earth, and some of their children are beggars now on the streets. Go and see in India, those Mughal rulers, when this is what they started indulging in, Allah tabaraka wa ta'ala took away kingdoms from them, and their grandchildren on the streets, the great-great-grandchildren are on the streets of Delhi, they are beggars. Whatever Nabi alayhi salatu wasalam says, it is the truth and nothing but the truth. So if we have got plentiful and we think that we are having a very rosy life, then we must not forget this hadith of Nabi alayhi salatu wasalam, because days can turn, things can change. There is rotation taking place and there's revolutions taking place. Tilkal ayyamu nudawiluha bainan nas. So we do not know what is in future. It is stupid and it is foolish to test the mighty power of Allah tabaraka wa ta'ala. If a person has to go to the Kruger National Park and he says that I am a very brave and a strong person and I am going to challenge the lions of this jungle, then we know that he will become the samosa of the day for that lion. So the roar of the lion we fear, and here Allah tabaraka wa ta'ala's might and power we have got no fear. Yet it should not be due to the fear of Allah tabaraka wa ta'ala's azab. It should be due to the love of Allah tabaraka wa ta'ala, that He is the one who blessed us with the wealth. He is the one who blessed us with our sight, with our hearing, with our speech. He is the one who gave us the strength in the body. And is this what we are doing, that same strength we go and commit zina? Deprive a person of food for 20 days. And thereafter ask him now, do you want food or do you want us to bring your mashuqa, your beloved, your illicit love? Then that person will say, to hell with her, bring me food. So it shows the masti that is coming in us is because of the wealth and the food that Allah Ta'ala is providing. Now we use the same thing for Allah Tabaraka wa Ta'ala's disobedience. But Allah Ta'ala is so forgiving, so merciful and so compassionate and kind, that He gives the person a rope. Perhaps he may make tawbah and return. But when the person fails to return, then after that the punishment of Allah Ta'ala is also very severe. an incident comes in the books of hadith, or in fact this incident is not in the hadith Sharif, but it has been mentioned by Imam Ghazali rahmatullah alayhi in his Ahya ul Ulum. He says that there was a person by the name of Sulaiman bin Yasar. This Sulaiman bin Yasar and his friend, they were traveling out for Hajj. And he was a very pious person. So on the way they camped at a place called Abawa. And he asked his friend that now you go and buy some foodstuff and come. So the friend went out to buy some foodstuffs. In the meantime, some very pretty woman from the hilltop came down to his camp. The temptation was so great because she was a very pretty woman and she was inviting him and seducing him. So seeing that Shaitan has come in this form, he put his head between his knees and he began to cry. He became hysterical. Oh Allah, do not test me. I am a weak human being. Do not test me with this kind of a condition. I may not be able to make sabr. So therefore, oh Allah, save me, protect me. And he started crying and making dua. This woman got the fright of her life and she went away from there. After some time, when his friend came back, he asked him, what has happened? I see your eyes have turned red and you are full of tears and your body is shivering. He says, I'm on my way to Hajj and I was tempted with this kind of a situation. First, of course, he tried to find excuses that no, it was just, I thought of my children. He says, you couldn't have been thinking of your children in 3 days' time. So then he mentioned this incident. So his friend also started sobbing. He says, but why are you sobbing now? He says, because if I was in your place, I would have been trapped. So I'm making shukr of Allah tabaraka wa ta'ala that I had to go to do the buying and you remained here. Now look at them, that they looked forward to protecting themselves. So they proceeded and they arrived at Makkah Sharif. He went to the Multazam after having made his tawaf. He made a lot of dua there. And then he went, he was tired, he went off to sleep. In the dream he sees Hazrat Yusuf alayhi salatu wasalam. And Hazrat Yusuf alayhi salatu wasalam asks him or tells him, are you that person? He asks him, are you that person, Sulaiman bin Yasar? And is this incident regarding you? He says, it was a very strange incident. That how you safeguard, how you protected yourself, how you did not indulge in the sin. So Hazrat Yusuf alayhi salatu wasalam, before he could ask him, this person asked him that, are you Yusuf? The one whom Zulaikha tried to seduce, but he said, I prefer going into jail than that I should indulge in this kind of act. So that was a very strange thing. Then he said, no, what you did was even more stranger than that, because I was a Nabi of Allah tabaraka wa ta'ala and you were an ordinary ummati. So Allah tabaraka wa ta'ala has kept a diet for us after marriage. After marriage, if the person is not going to watch all this filth, and he's going to restrain himself, his gaze from watching haram, and from fantasizing about haram, then indeed this nikah, Allah tabaraka wa ta'ala will put sukoon, Allah ta'ala will give love, put love between the hearts of the husbands and wives. Allah ta'ala will give them tranquility in their hearts, because whatever Allah has promised in the Quran Sharif is the truth and nothing but the truth. Accidental sin, the person makes plenty of tawbah and istighfar. But to go out in search of sins, it is not the sign of a mu'min. A mu'min does not go out in search of sins. I mentioned in the majlis the other night that if a person had to step out of his house and accidentally if he trampled the stool of a dog, then he will curse the neighbor, he will curse the person that the dog belongs to, and he will go and take his shoes off and take his socks off and he may even have a bath. But that was accidental. But we haven't heard of a person after that going outside in search of dog stool to go and trample, because he considers it filth. So in the heart of a mu'min, zina must be filth. Fornication must be filth, worse than that. Sodomy must be filth, even worse than that. And then fulfill the rights. Husband fulfills the wife's rights, wife fulfills the husband's rights. And see what sukoon you get on this earth. Allah Ta'ala will then make our homes Jannat on earth. Believe me, it will become Jannat on earth. The person, the moment he enters his house, he will be happy to see his wife will be happy to see him. I conclude that if we are going to take

And then again he is fussy, he must have lunch also. Then he drags me to the shop immediately after that. And he makes me work from the morning till 6 o'clock in the business. And from there he brings me home. And again when we come home, I've got to start taking care of the children's needs and requirements. In the meantime, they were with the maid and we don't know what had happened. But after that, I must do all that. Then again, he wants hot food and he wants his clothes to be ironed and pressed and everything. And then again, I must do everything that he wants, which a husband would like a wife to do. So now who do you blame for this kind of marriages breaking down? Allah Ta'ala asked us to make them housewives, not business women. So if they are not fulfilling our rights, then we must blame ourselves. May Allah Tabaraka wa Ta'ala give us hidayah. Brothers, I'm trying to pour from the depths of my heart. I wish I could transfer it into your hearts. I want to see each and everyone enjoy peace, happiness, sukoon, tranquility, noor of Allah Tabaraka wa Ta'ala in the heart, and such kind of happiness which the kings haven't even heard of. But how are we going to get it if we are not prepared to make a little sacrifice of the evils of our lives? Throw away the pebbles and stones and Allah Ta'ala will fill our hearts with diamonds and pearls. وآخر دعوانا الحمد لله رب العالمين.

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This Naat Sharif, which is a composition of Hazrat Arif Billah Mulana Shah Hakim Muhammad Akhtar Sahib Damat Barakatuh, it is a reflection of his love for Rasulullah Sallallahu Alaihi Wasallam and of Medina Sharif, and a lesson for all of us. Tonight being a Saturday night, instead of passing our time in idle chit-chat and useless gossip, so we will try to understand this Naat Sharif. Ye aahe sahar ka asar dekhte hain. What we are seeing is the effect of the tears that roll down our cheeks in the early part of the morning. He said that is what we are seeing. When a person is blessed with the ziyarat of the Rauza of Nabi alayhi salatu wasalam, with the ziyarat of Medina Sharif, then it is as if Allah tabaraka wa ta'ala has blessed him with the fruits of his tears, the fruits of his duas. When the person is sincerely making dua, oh Allah, make easy my conveyance to Medina Sharif, and Allah tabaraka wa ta'ala somehow causes the person to reach Medina Sharif, so then that is the effect of those duas, the acceptance of those duas. A person does not reach there on the strength of his wealth, his property, his status and position. These things don't take a person to Medina Sharif. Allah tabaraka wa ta'ala, he takes to Medina Sharif. And if a person after going there many times

is also, it does not bring about a change in his life, then it becomes even a stronger proof against him. On the day of Qiyamah, it will be a very strong proof against him. Just as the person who changes his life in Medina Sharif, it will be a proof for him, in favor of him, for his forgiveness, entry into Jannah. And those who have been repeatedly blessed with the opportunity of going there, but they don't bring about the desired change in their lives, then it will be a proof against them. Like if you give a person an opportunity 2 times, 3 times, 10 times, and still the person does not change, then you say, how many chances I gave you? How many times we hear that the boss tells the staff, how many chances I gave you? How many times I told you this, and you still did it wrong, and I gave you a chance? How many times must I now tolerate? Many wives will tell the husbands the same thing. How many times I gave you an opportunity to change, but you did not change? So let us now separate and part. How many husbands will tell that to their wives, that how many times I gave you the opportunity to change and to amend, but you did not do so, therefore I am obliged to give you the talaq. Now this happens all the time. The teachers tell the pupils, people tell their subordinates. So this becomes a proof against the person, that so many chances were given and still you didn't change, still you didn't reform. So in the same way, Allah Tabaraka wa Ta'ala is giving us so much of opportunities, listening to the different programs, different attending the different majalis. So many opportunities are given. The more the person is given the opportunity, the more it will become a proof against him. If he does not change and does not accept the words of Allah Ta'ala and his Rasul sallallahu alayhi wa sallam, so then does that mean that now we must not listen? Somebody will say that we rather don't listen so that it doesn't become a proof against us. So then we will be questioned that why did we not listen? So this is a world in which we are being tested, and the tests are also not like that of the Sahaba, the companions of Rasulullah sallallahu alayhi wa sallam. Very simple tests: make your namaz, give zakat, fast, stay away from haram. Now this is not something that is impossible or very difficult. They were tested very, very severely. First of all, the moment the call was given for jihad, they had to be out, because it was coming from Rasulullah sallallahu alaihi wasallam. So there was no question of excuses, because it was a call towards jihad by Rasulullah sallallahu alaihi wasallam himself. So whomsoever he said that you must come out, the person had to go. And then again there in the battlefield, how much of tests. It was as if they were taking their kafan along with them. There was no question of we are going to be returning tomorrow or after so many days. They did not know whether they are going to return. So Allah Tabaraka wa Ta'ala tested them. But they proved themselves in those tests, and therefore they got the distinction, they got the title, they got the certificate from Allah Tabaraka wa Ta'ala himself of Radiyallahu Anhum wa Radwan. Allah Ta'ala pleased with them, they pleased with Allah Ta'ala. At present there are jalsas everywhere, lots of jalsas are taking place, lots of graduation ceremonies where students of Darul Ulooms, Madaris are qualifying, and they are given a sanad or a certificate that you are competent now, you have qualified, you have completed your course, you can go out now into the world and propagate the message of Deen. Now they have been given certificates, but it is not necessary that the certificate which is given, it truly reflects what the person possesses or what his capabilities are. There are many students who get certificates, but it's not necessary that they are worthy of those certificates. And in our times you can even buy certificates now. A person can
attached a number of titles to his name. From the internet he can pull out certificates and make applications on the basis of those false certificates. So the worldly certificate is not necessary that it is a true reflection of the person's ability or competence. But the certificate that Allah Tabaraka wa Ta'ala gave the companions of Nabi alayhi salatu wasalam, radiyallahu anhum wa radhu an, they truly deserved it. Because the test was by Allah Ta'ala Himself. And guarantee was now given by Allah Tabaraka wa Ta'ala Himself. Or they were given the sanad by Allah Ta'ala. So he says, Yeh aahe sahar ka asar dekhte hai, Madine ke sham o sahar dekhte hai. 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

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The person who has recognized Allah tabaraka wa ta'ala and has recognized Rasool Pak sallallahu alayhi wa sallam, usse ghair se be khabar dekhte hain. Then they are not concerned about that which is ghairullah. They have got Allah tabaraka wa ta'ala in their hearts. Allah tabaraka wa ta'ala's greatness, Allah ta'ala's qudrat, Allah Ta'ala's muhabbat, Allah Tabaraka wa Ta'ala's mercy and compassion and forgiveness. So this person is not going to look in other directions. The person who has recognized Allah Tabaraka wa Ta'ala to be the sustainer, to be the cherisher, the nourisher, the khaliq, the malik. So then he is not going to look in any other direction. The person will first turn towards Allah Tabaraka wa Ta'ala for all his needs, all his difficulties, all his problems, whatever his tests and trials, he will turn towards Allah Tabaraka wa Ta'ala. For he knows that it is in the hands of Allah Ta'ala to remove those difficulties and problems. He is the one who is sending those tests, so we should turn towards him. If Allah Tabaraka wa Ta'ala decides that the test of this person must now end, or the punishment of the person, either it could be a test or it could be a punishment. Now if Allah Ta'ala has decided that it must end, then the whole world cannot stop it from ending. And if Allah Ta'ala has decided that it must continue, then the superpowers of the world cannot stop it from continuing. It is in the hands of Allah Tabaraka wa Ta'ala himself. So جسے آپ کا باخبر دیکھتے ہیں اسے غیر سے بے خبر دیکھتے ہیں. And also Nabi alayhi salatu wasalam, the same thing can apply. Because it's an Ayat Sharif that the person who has recognized Rasulullah sallallahu alayhi wa sallam's nubuwat, his prophethood, and has truly believed that in the teachings of Rasulullah sallallahu alayhi wa sallam and the implementation of those teachings in our lives, there is a solution to all our problems. So then this person will not look for solution to problems in other directions. At present we are looking for solution to our problems in many different directions. People are looking in all directions because we haven't recognized the status of Rasulullah sallallahu alaihi wasallam. Nabi alayhi salatu wasalam's peygham, his message, it brings life. If the person implements in his life the teachings of Nabi alayhi salatu wasalam, then it will bring life into the heart. There will be noor in the heart. And the person will enjoy sukoon in his life. And the more the one distances himself from Rasulullah sallallahu alayhi wasalam's teachings, the more he will find restlessness in his life. That is something that no Muslim can deny. As for the disbelievers, it is a jannat for them. There's no restrictions. And sometimes they enjoy the haram and evil for a period of time. And it doesn't bring some kind of restlessness in their lives. So then that does not mean that we also must follow in the same direction. It's a jannat for them. They can drink, they can gamble, they can fornicate, they can take drugs, they can do everything. There's nobody to question them, why are you taking it, or why are you going in that direction, because they will say it's our jannat. It is their jannat. Their total punishment will be in the qabr or in the akhirat. And most of the times Allah tabaraka wa ta'ala punishes them even in this world. Even their lives are filled with restlessness, anxieties, worries and problems. But for the Muslim, the moment he goes in the wrong direction, then it is like the needle of the compass, it has moved. From the true north it has moved. So now it will keep on moving until it comes back to the same direction. There will be restlessness. You have to come into that same direction, the direction of Allah Tabaraka wa Ta'ala. Then only the heart will now find satisfaction. Otherwise it will never find satisfaction. Restlessness must come.
problems must come, anxieties and worries must come when that needle has moved. So jise aap ka ba khabar dekhte hain use ghair se be khabar dekhte hain. It's a pity that we have forgotten this whole path towards Allah tabaraka wa taala, Nabi alayhi salatu wasalam. It is a beautiful path. It is lit up, completely lit up. There is no darkness in this path. There is no danger in this path. It is not something that is frightening. There are no lions and no snakes and no scorpions and all other things on this path. There are no hijackers and murderers and killers. The only thing that hijacks is the nafs and shaitan. But when the person is on this path with yaqeen, then he dominates. Nafs and shaitan can only whisper, but they can't harm this person. But provided he has made a total commitment to Allah Ta'ala and His Rasul Sallallahu Alaihi Wasallam. Jise aapka ba khabar.

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Don't worry about the voice and about the style of reading. I'm very, very tired. And also that is not the maqsad and it's not the objective. But he says, غُلَامِي سَي تَيْرِي غُلَامُكَ رُتْبَةً. Generally, if a person is a slave, then the person is suffering. It's a great amount of suffering in being a slave. But when a person becomes the ghulam of Rasulullah sallallahu alaihi wasallam, a slave of Rasulullah sallallahu alaihi wasallam, a slave of Allah tabaraka wa ta'ala, meaning that he has got no wish or desire of his own anymore. Whatever is the will and desire of Allah ta'ala, then he fulfills. So that will not take him away from all the good things of this world. It's not that his life will become boring, now he can't eat, he can't drink, he can't enjoy the good things of this world, he'll enjoy everything. Now in fact he will have true enjoyment. So a person becoming a true slave of Allah tabaraka wa ta'ala, a true slave of Rasulullah sallallahu alayhi wa sallam, then the person's stages go so high that he goes even further than the angels. Nabi alayhi salatu wasalam, Hazrat Jibreel alayhi salatu wasalam took him up. But when he came to Sidratul Muntaha, then he says, now I cannot go any further than this, otherwise I will burn to it. So Jibreel alayhi salatu wasalam was the greatest of all angels. But he also went up to a certain height, and then it was shown to the world until the day of Qiyamah that Nabi alayhi salatu wasalam went even further. So if a person is obeying Allah and his Rasul sallallahu alaihi wasallam, then he can go higher than the angels. And if he is disobeying Allah and his Rasul sallallahu alaihi wasallam, then he goes lower than the animals. Now Allah ta'ala gave these two qualities, or gave the ability, or gave the intelligence to man, that either he makes progress and he goes higher than the angels in his progress, or he fails and goes lower than the animals. Mankind in general today around the globe, we have chosen that path which makes us go lower than that of the animals. Look at the destruction that is being caused. By whom is it being caused? By man. Look at the injustice, look at the suffering on other human beings. By whom is it being caused? By human beings. So the person who is doing the injustice, the person who is causing the harm, the person who is oppressing, tyrannizing, the person who is not fulfilling the rights of others, or the person who is devouring the properties of orphans and widows and destitutes, so they go lower than the animals. The stage is now reduced to lower than the animals. If they had made progress, they would have gone above the angels. But having failed to make that progress, so now they are going lower than the animals. Therefore, Jalaluddin Rumi Rahmatullah used to say that you can tie me in 200 chains, I will break all those chains and I will free myself. Even 200 chains you bring and tie me, I will break all those chains. But if you, all I want is that I must be tied in one chain very, very firmly. And that is the chain of the love of Allah and His Rasul sallallahu alaihi wasallam. That's all. Because that slavery is not slavery. That slavery is not slavery. When the person becomes a true abd of Allah Ta'ala, then that is not slavery. That's the time the person is truly free. The word can be used that he is a slave, but Allah Tabaraka wa Ta'ala uses the same word for Nabi alayhi salatu wasalam when he took him in the night of Mi'raj. 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So the word is abd. Allah Ta'ala took his abd. So the perfect abd was Rasulullah sallallahu alaihi wasallam. So the more we become the slaves of Allah and his Rasul sallallahu alaihi wasallam, the more freedom we enjoy.
Man has got no freedom today. It's not that if a person is allowed to watch all haram, listen to haram, go to haram places, and that is freedom. That is not freedom. Because Allah Tabaraka wa Ta'ala will then make that person's life restless. Allah Ta'ala will send his azab, his wrath, his anger. So where can there be enjoyment then? A person, if he wants to indulge in haram and believe that he is going to get enjoyment, then that is just temporary for a few minutes, few hours, that's all. But after that, the heart will now become the target of Allah Tabaraka wa Ta'ala's azab, and Allah Ta'ala will create restlessness in the person's life. Allah Ta'ala will make his life miserable. Life is made miserable or pleasant by Allah Ta'ala. Happiness is put into the heart by Allah Ta'ala. Sorrow, grief and pain, it is from Allah Tabaraka wa Ta'ala's decision that it happens. The difference is that those who are Allah Walas, those who are true servants of Allah and His Rasul Sallallahu Alaihi Wasallam, then their pain, their grief, their sorrow, it does not affect the tranquility of their hearts. It's just the natural grief that is there. Natural grief, even Rasulullah Sallallahu Alaihi Wasallam himself suffered. When his son passed away, he said that, O Ibrahim, in your separation, we are grieved. Inna bifiraqika ya Ibrahim lamahzunun. There is grief on our hearts because of your separation. So that is natural grief. But because of their connection with Allah Ta'ala, they truly believe that it is from Him. So Allah Ta'ala gives them a kind of tranquility in their hearts. It is not shaken, it stays there. It's like the watches that the Swiss have made, which we call waterproof watches. So the person puts on the watch and goes deep down in the ocean and comes out, and no water has entered that watch. In the same way, that grief stays outside the heart. Although we feel the pain as if it is inside, but for those who are truly connected with Allah Ta'ala, then it is not right inside, it is outside. Because the inside the heart is Allah Ta'ala's love, His muhabbat, and the acceptance of the decision of Allah Ta'ala. So the person who has accepted the decision and the will of Allah Ta'ala, so then he will have tranquility inside the heart. But there is the water of the ocean, the storms there, huge storms, and it is lashing at that watch, but the water is not penetrating and going inside. Like that, the storms of grief and sorrow and everything will come round and round the heart, and the effect will be as if it is inside the heart, but it is outside the heart. We say, how can that be true? Simple example is that of a fly that is sitting on a mirror. When the fly sits on the mirror, then we see it inside the mirror. Or when we stand in front of the mirror, then we see our reflection inside the mirror. Whereas if we are outside, we are not inside the mirror. The person is outside the mirror. The fly is outside the mirror. The reflection is inside. So just like that, there will be just a reflection of those things in the heart. So the ghulami of Allah and His Rasul Sallallahu Alaihi Wasallam, to become a true slave of Allah Ta'ala, and then see how Allah Tabaraka wa Ta'ala from His own treasures begins providing, and Allah Tabaraka wa Ta'ala gives the person a life of contentment, satisfaction. If he has a little, then there is contentment in that, and if he has plentiful, there is contentment in that. His life, the serenity and tranquility is not disturbed. And this is a reality. It is not just words, words and words that we talk about. But we have to make an effort towards it. It's not a question of just some fantasy world. People say, where in this world can a person have contentment and satisfaction and sukoon? The reason for that is we haven't seen or we haven't witnessed the company of the Ahlullah, the pious and the righteous servants of Allah Ta'ala. Those who want to test first, they must go and live with Him. Spend 15, 20 days or 30 days, 50 days in the company of some Bollywood, Hollywood star,
and see what their life is all about. Don't look at the glitter and glamour on the screens. That is just a mirage. It is just a camouflage. It's not a true reflection of their lives. Those who know what kind of lifestyles they lead, they must go behind this. Or those who don't know, they must go behind the scenes and then see what their lifestyle is. Why must they take so much of drugs and so much of depressants or depression tablets? And why are they landing themselves in jail and landing themselves in all kinds of problems? Why are their marriages breaking down almost every second day? Some film star's marriage is breaking down. So all these things are a clear reflection that their lives are full of misery, pain and suffering. It's just a camouflage. The only people who enjoy true sukoon, so first stay with them a few days and see their lives. And then go and see even and witness the life of some Allah wala who could be probably bedridden. He's bedridden, he cannot even walk. The person may be even blind. He may be deaf and blind and dumb too. But if he is an Allah wala, you will find sukoon in that person's life. With all his sickness, with all his pain and with all his suffering, and sometimes with poverty also. But if he's a true Allah wala, then there will be sukoon in that person's life. And that sukoon comes because they have resigned their will to the will of Allah Ta'ala. That's the crux of the whole thing. That sukoon only comes because they have resigned their will to the will of Allah Ta'ala. But the person who's got his gaze on everything else, this person, this person's property, that person's palace, that person's oil well, and that person's fortune, when the person has got his gaze running all over, then how can there be sukoon in that heart? It's a world of means. Open up a business, go to the marketplace, go to the bazaars, go to the farms, go to the profession, do something, earn a living, and whatever you earn, then have contentment. Then see if there is sukoon or no sukoon. So first spend some days there, then spend some days there and see where there is sukoon. So true sukoon will only come with true ghulami, with true slavery. And this true slavery is not like some form of punishment. It is to give us the best of both worlds. Take anything across the board, take anything and which Allah Ta'ala has prohibited. For whose good it is? Is there anything that Allah Ta'ala has prohibited and there's no good in it for that Muslim? What benefit will Allah Ta'ala get in prohibiting things if there was goodness in it? Allah Ta'ala created the whole universe for man. Now what was the benefit of Allah Ta'ala in prohibiting don't eat this, don't drink that, don't look at these things, don't listen to those things? So what benefit is there of Allah Ta'ala in there? The benefit is 100% for man himself, that Allah Ta'ala wants to give him sukoon, he wants to give him a good life, a life of peace and happiness. That's all. But now if we don't enjoy that sukoon, then there's weakness in ourselves. If we want a life of restlessness, then who do we blame? The person who is not indulging in sins, does he have any fear? The person who is not indulging in any sins, he is not committing crime, he is not stealing, he is not committing adultery, fornication, he is not engaging in any other haram. So then he's got no fear of being caught or being arrested for that crime. There is no fear that somebody will see me, then they will report it, or they will expose it, or they will publish it in the newspapers. There's no such fear. But the person who is doing haram or committing haram secretly, all the time there's restlessness and fear. The other fear that can be there for anybody, pious ones and those who are not pious, of being held up or hijacked or murdered or killed,
But then that nobody is going to really say that person, what an embarrassment he suffered, what a disgrace, what a shame, look at that person got hijacked and he got murdered and killed, what a shame, what a disgrace, what humiliation. Nobody will say that. Everybody will sympathize. They will say, what a sad and tragic incident that took place. But at the same time, it is a form of shahadat. The person got a form of shahadat, martyrdom. And they will make dua for him, they will read it. But if the person whilst committing adultery had a heart attack and died, or the person with a bottle of wine in his hand and he went, or he was in the disco, cinema or theatre or somewhere else and he went, then will everybody talk very good of the person. What a nice death this person had. See, in the disco he went, or in the pub he went, or in the dance hall he went. Nobody will say that. So there's no embarrassment and shame in that. If a person was held up and he was shot or killed, we ask Allah Ta'ala for protection from that, but at the same time it's not an embarrassment. And in sins there's embarrassment. When a person gets caught out in sins, then it's an embarrassment. All those people who got caught up when they were engaging in extramarital relationship or something like that, then it's embarrassment. So this is what says, غلامی سے تیری غلاموں کا رتبہ ملائک سے بھی فوقتر دیکھتے ہیں. When the person will become a true ghulam and a true slave of Allah and His Rasul sallallahu alaihi wasallam, then his position goes even higher than the angels also. Because the angels do not have the ability to do anything that is disobedience to Allah Ta'ala and His Rasul sallallahu alaihi wasallam. لَا يَعْصُونَ اللَّهَ مَا أَمَرَهُمْ وَيَفْعَلُونَ مَا يُؤْمَرُونَ. So there's no question of Hazrat Jibreel alayhi salat wa salam or Hazrat Israfil alayhi salam or any other angel committing any kind of sin. But man is being tested. He has the ability to do both things, good and bad. Now if he does good, then he progresses. And this progress continues, then he reaches a stage which is even higher than that of the angels. خودی کو کر بلند اتنا کہ ہر تقدیر سے پہلے خدا بندے سے خود پوچھے بتا تیری رضا ہے کیا. خودی کو کر بلند اتنا کہ ہر تقدیر سے پہلے خدا بندے سے خود پوچھے بتا تیری رضا ہے کیا. Make yourself go so high. It is metaphorical, but the thing is that it's trying to say, it says, make yourself go so high that Allah Tabaraka wa Ta'ala asks you that what is your raza, what is your pleasure, what is it that you are seeking from me so that I may make you achieve that objective of yours by means of your ibadah, zikr, tilawat, obedience to Allah and His Rasul sallallahu alayhi wa sallam. Make such progress that Allah Ta'ala asks you. In other words, He accepts your du'as. That's what it means. That you raise your hands, you got a problem, and you ask Allah Ta'ala, and Allah Ta'ala removes that difficulty. Allah Ta'ala provides from sources unknown. Allah Ta'ala gives rizq of barakat. Allah Ta'ala sends down His mercy and His rahmat. All these things will then follow. When the person will become a true ghulam. غلامی سے تیری غلاموں کا رتبہ ملائک سے بھی فوق اتر دیکھتے ہیں. So this path which we term as suluk, it's nothing really difficult. It's not something that a person is asked to do which is beyond his capability. All those technical definitions, or the definition or the meaning of those words which are used in suluk and tasawwuf and all that, in their place. But for ordinary people like us, for laymen like us, it is simple, that's all. Become the ghulam, the true ghulam of Allah and His Rasul sallallahu alayhi wa sallam. What kind of a ghulam and a slave is that person who says, no, I will do everything according to my will and desire, but I am a ghulam, I am a slave. Can that person be then a slave?
who has the desire of his own, or he can do anything that he wills in his own whim and fancy, that can't be a ghulam. That person is not a ghulam of Allah and his Rasul sallallahu alayhi wa sallam. So all we need is a reconditioning of these engines of ours, a reconditioning, a servicing, an overhaul. That's all that is required. Our thinking must come right first. At present, our thinking has been influenced by our environment to such an extent that we cannot differentiate what is good for us from that which is bad for us. In reality, that is what we have to do first, that we have to change that thinking of ours. Nobody can say that he doesn't get influenced with the environment. Either we will influence somebody or somebody will influence us. It must happen. That is why we are told must be very, very careful in choosing a friend. One parent was very concerned this coming year the son will be going to a college or university in Pakistan. So whilst I was there last week, so the father brought the son and came. And the mother also telephoned and spoke to me and said that I am very concerned about this son of mine, and we had tried our level best to keep him in a good environment and give him good upbringing, but now there is this fear because he wants to go and become an accountant. So what are we going to do? He is going to go to the environment of the university or college. So we cannot say that now take all your children out from university, college and everywhere else and put them in behind the doors. It can't happen. The person, we need doctors, we need teachers, we need accountants, we need engineers, we need everybody. But the environment now is going to be a very vicious environment. So at such a time, what must the person do? So now, fortunately, the person said that this college that he is going to be going to, there is some form of separation in inverted commas, that the girls sit one side, the boys sit one side. So if at least I say that's a starting point, now if this person is going, so at least he can sit in the section that the boys sit and watch the blackboard, and the teachers are also male in that school. So he says, watch the board, look at your book and keep writing something, listen carefully. And then as soon as the bell rings, then move away before there's intermingling and all chit-chat and gossip and all other kinds of haram indulgences, and run from there. فَفِرُّوا إِلَى اللَّهِ. But I said, the first thing this your son must do, and I told him myself too when they brought him, so the first thing he must do is, day one, he must make sure that he chooses the right friend. That's the most important thing. If he does not choose the right friend, then all the other dangers are there. The day one, he must choose a friend who is pious, and among so many boys, there must be some pious and righteous student also. There are so many of them. So choose one, in fact choose two or three, and there must be sort of an agreement that we are becoming friends for the sake of Allah subhanahu wa ta'ala. So if you see any fault in me, you must point it out immediately, and I will not be offended. And if I see anything in you, I will point it out immediately, and you must not be offended. So if he chooses the right friend from day one, then it will have a good effect. He is not going to be influenced by the environment that is there. Because the moment he suggests, the friend always like to do anything haram together with the friend. Those who are in universities, colleges, if there is an indulgence in haram, it is generally with the friends. Nobody wants to go alone. Everybody wants to go together. Or friends want to go together. If they want to go to the cinema, they'll say, let's go together. They'll make a plan. Tonight we will meet here and we'll go. If they want to go to the casino, to the disco, to the rave club, there's always a plan.
I will meet you there, you meet me there, and we will go together. But if that friend is the one that's going to the masjid, he's going to dini environment, he's going in the jamaat, or he's going in to some khanqa, or he's going in any other dini line, so then he will say that now that we've got a break, we've got some holiday, or we've got some free time, then let's spend it in some good activity. So they will run, jog, skip, anything that is permissible, they will do it within the parameters of Sharia. They will play also some games. Doesn't mean that they will not engage in any sporting activities, nothing, but it will not be of that organized sport. If the 3 friends or 6 friends or 100 friends, but all pious, righteous, good, straight forward friends, if they have to run, they're not waiting for the marathon to come. They're running on their own every morning, 20 kilometers, 50 kilometers, who's going to stop them? Nothing, if you want to run. But they won't go and join those people who will influence them to go on wrong lines and wrong direction. So the day one, the person must choose the right friend. We will be influenced by the company that we keep. Good company will make us good. Sohbate salih tura salih kunat, sohbate talih tura talih kunat. Good company will make you good, bad company will make you bad. So I said, first thing you must do is choose the right friend. Then all the other things I explain, whatever should be done. But that is the only way that the person can be saved in these days of fitnas. If he's not going to do that, then he will find himself in some casino, some disco, some dance club and some rave club. One person went into the bar. I mentioned this before also. He went into the bar to pull out one friend of his. And he said, look at all these people inside the bar, they are drinking. Now he thought that he had a lot of himmat to restrain himself, but yet he was one of those who had come out from that same environment. He had gone through the same thing before. So the temptation was there. He should not have gone alone in there. But he said, I'm going to go in there and I'm going to pull those people out from their drinking. So the poet says, when he went in there and when he came outside, so instead of pulling other people out, he got pulled inside. So he says, Raat Pirva is Bala no shok sam jane gaye. Raat Pirva is Bala no shok sam jane gaye. Me kade se nikle to mushkil se pehchane gaye. When he came out from the bar, he was wobbling himself. People had to drag him home. So you get influenced. If we are not strong enough, somebody will influence us. So we must be first strong. Then we can influence others. It must not be just on our lips. It must be deep down in our hearts. Then we will reach stages higher than the angels. That much is sufficient for tonight. Allahumma salli ala Sayyidina Muhammad وعلى آل سيدنا محمد مبارك وسلم يا رحيم يا كريم يا مولا ہمارے گناہوں کو معاف فرما. Oh my beloved Allah, most forgiving Allah, most compassionate Allah, most loving Allah, most caring Allah, most beneficent, most merciful Allah, forgive each and every one of us. We are extremely weak servants of yours. Day and night, my beloved Allah, we use your bounties for your disobedience. Our life is melting like a block of ice. We haven't achieved anything through our sins and our evil actions and deeds except restlessness, anxieties, worries and problems. My beloved Allah, how long are we going to walk the path of sins?
How long are we going to remain hypocrites on the surface of this earth? How long are we going to remain disobedient to you and your beloved Rasul sallallahu alayhi wa sallam? How long are we going to remain the slaves of nafs and shaitan? My beloved Allah, remove all chains that are tying us. My beloved Allah, free us from all chains that have tied us. The only chain that we wish to be tied firmly in is the chain of your muhabbat and the muhabbat of Rasulullah sallallahu alayhi wasallam. Bless us all, my beloved Allah, with your love and the love of Rasulullah sallallahu alayhi wasallam. Put the hatred of sins into our hearts. Put the love of good deeds into our hearts. Become ours and make us yours. Agar ek tu nahi mera to koi shay nahi meri. Jo tu mera to sab mera. Falak mera zami meri. If you are ours, then everything will be ours. And if you are not ours, nothing will be ours. My beloved Allah, far too long have we remained disobedient servants of yours. Change the condition of our hearts. Change the condition of our hearts. It is not difficult for you to change the condition of our hearts. Just your decision is required, my beloved Allah, in this Mubarak month of Shaaban, in which lies the Mubarak night of Barat. Ya Allah, the month in which our book of deeds are presented before you. We are seeking from you total forgiveness of all sins. Ya Allah, make us all yours and become ours. Change the condition of our hearts. Hawa wo hirs wala dil badal de. 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

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Those who are sick and ailing, give them complete shifa. We are spiritually sick, we are physically ill. Ya Allah, whosoever is sick and ailing within hospitals, clinics, homes amongst us, bless them with complete shifa. Those who are unemployed, bless them with halal employment. Bless them with barakat in the rizq. Those who are weak, give them strength. Those who are on journeys, make them reach their destination safely. Those who have no children, bless them with pious children. Those who have children, make them obedient to you, to your Rasul sallallahu alayhi wa sallam, and to their parents. Give the parents the courage to throw out of their lives and their homes all those things which are corrupting their children. Ya Allah, make us all yours and become ours. Ek din marna hai, aakhir maut hai. We have to return to you. We have to stand before you. We have to account for our deeds. Don't test us, my Allah. Don't punish us because of our evil deeds. You dearly love forgiveness of the sins of the sinners when they turn towards you. Ya Allah, qabr ke azab se hifazat farma. حشر کے عذاب سے حفاظت فرما. Cause us to cross pull sirat like lightning and enter into jannat without any reckoning. بلا حساب کتاب جنت میں داخلہ نصیب فرما. 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Enter the entire Ummah into Jannat without any reckoning. No one is going to question you, my Allah. We cannot even put our finger on a little flame of fire in this world. My Allah, where can we bear the azab of Jahannam? When the time of our death comes, take us to Madina Tayyiba. Take us to Madina Tayyiba. In the month of Ramadan, on the day of Jumu'ah, in a state of fasting, at the Rosa Mubarak of Rasulullah sallallahu alayhi wa sallam, with as-salatu was-salamu alayka ya Rasul.

the Qabristan of Medina Sharif. If it is not Muqaddar there, wherever it may be, let it be in a state that you are pleased with us. Accept all the works of deen that are taking place. Remove the difficulties, hardship, pain, suffering and problem of the ummah of Rasulullah sallallahu alayhi wa sallam. Bless us with all the goodness that Nabi alayhi salatu wasalam asked for us. Bless the ummah with that goodness. And from all the mischief, corruption and fitnas that he asked for protection, protect us and the ummah of Rasulullah sallallahu alayhi wa sallam. رَبَّنَا تَقَبَّلْ مِنَّا إِنَّكَ أَنْتَ السَّمِيعُ 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
1: 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listening over receivers. Last week we discussed a little about Mi'raj, that why did it take place. Since this is the month of Rajab and there will be a lot of bayans and discussion taking place on Mi'raj, so we will also touch on one or two aspects of Mi'raj. If we have to discuss the whole of Mi'raj, then we can go on. There's so much in it. It was one of the most beautiful journeys of Nabi Pak sallallahu alayhi wa sallam. It was a miracle and a mu'jiza of Nabi alayhi salatu wa sallam. All the Anbiya alayhi salatu wa sallam, Allah tabaraka wa ta'ala gave them some ayat and some signs. Some of them were given such mu'jizat, which were given so that the people of that time, whatever was considered at that time as a great virtue,

Ta'ala ordered the fire directly. Qulna ya naru kuni bardam wa salaman ala Ibrahim. The mu'jizat of Hazrat Isa alayhi salatu wa salam. All the Anbiya alayhi salatu wa salam. Whatever Allah tabaraka wa ta'ala gave them as a great virtue or a sign, Nabi alayhi salatu wa salam was given everything. So one of the greatest miracles after the Quran Sharif was this Mi'raj. The Quran Sharif is a living miracle till the day of Qiyamah. Mi'raj was the Mi'raj that took place in that night. But the Quran Sharif will live on till the day of Qiyamah. So all the different mu'jizats, one of it was this Mi'raj. We discussed why did it take place last week. Now tonight I just want to discuss something which you have been listening to many, many times when we talk about Mi'raj. One is that Nabi alayhi salatu wasalam was made to meet certain Anbiya alayhi salatu wasalam in the different heavens. After leaving from Masjid al-Aqsa, then when Nabi alayhi salatu wasalam, the lift was brought and now he was being taken for Mi'raj. Then on each sky, because all this what we see is suspended way, way below the first heaven. The sun, the moon, the stars and everything else that we see, it is within reach of man. But when we are talking about the beginning of the skies, of the beginning of the heavens, so there has to be a tapping of the door that is mentioned in the Hadith Sharif. Who is it? Nabi alayhi salatu wasalam was being taken by the Jibreel alayhi salatu wasalam. Now not that Allah Ta'ala did not know, he had invited him, but to show the others, the angels and everyone else, the azmat of Nabi alayhi salatu wasalam, that with what shan he is being brought up. So in the different heavens, different people or different Anbiya alayhi salatu wasalam he met. Now amongst all those that he met in Masjid al-Aqsa, the 124,000 odd Anbiya alayhim salatu wasalam. Now here, why these particular ones are being chosen? Hazrat Adam alayhi salatu wasalam. Now it is mentioned Hazrat Adam alayhi salatu wasalam because Hazrat Adam alayhi salatu wasalam was in Jannat. And the enmity of Shaitan, Hazrat Adam alayhi salatu wasalam, was then sent onto this earth. So it was like a hijrat that he made from Jannat to this earth. So Nabi alayhi salatu wasalam is given the indication that in your life also very soon hijrat is going to take place. Because after returning from Mi'raj in the 12th year, as is mentioned, then Nabi alayhi salatu wasalam, then following year he made hijrat. Then all the difficulties, tests and trials that he was faced with, and the ummah that will come in this world, they also will be faced with such kind of tests and trials. So here that Adam alayhi salatu wasalam, after coming onto this earth, then we know his istighfar and his tawbah and his nadamat and his shame. Although he had not committed any sin, it was just an error of judgment. He was not eating that fruit so that he may be disobedient to Allah Ta'ala or for some lust and passion. It was so that he may live forever and ever in Jannat, that's what he was told. Now which person does not want to live forever and ever in Jannat? But it was Allah Ta'ala's planning that he must come onto the earth, and so he came onto the earth, but with his du'as, with his tawbah, Adam and Hawa, Rabbana zolamna anfusana wa illam taghfir lana wa tarhamna lanakunanna min al-khasirin. After that, others, Adam alayhi salatu wasalam, we know, will be back in Jannah. So he is meeting Hazrat Nabi Akram sallallahu alayhi wasalam as the very first Nabi on the first heaven. So to give this indication, it is just like indicators we say. When a person is traveling, then he gives indication that he is turning right or he is turning left. So like that, these are indicators that these are things that are going to happen in your life. So take lessons from Hazrat Adam alayhi salatu wasalam. That just as he was troubled, people are going to trouble you. But Hazrat Adam alayhi salatu wasalam, we all know, so know that he was the first, or he is our forefather. And it is said that when he used to look right, he used to look at the souls of those that will go to Jannat, he used to get extremely happy.

And when he used to look left, he looks at the souls of those people going to hell and used to get extremely sad. Again indicating that to Hazrat Adam alayhi salatu wasalam, his children, he wanted to see them going to Jannat. The concern that he had and the sadness that he felt for those people that were going to go to Jahannam or fire of hell. So again, there's a lesson in there for all of us until the day of Qiyamah, that a father should be concerned, a mother should be concerned in which direction the child is going. If the child is enjoying all the things of this world, dancing, singing, going to the clubs, and has got the TV and movie and latest cell phone and everything else, and going towards the fire of Jahannam, then that parent cannot be happy and satisfied and complacent. It shows that there's a major weakness in that parent's iman, that he's not showing or she's not showing concern that in which direction this child is going. In any case, Hazrat Nabi Akram sallallahu alayhi wa sallam is meeting with Hazrat Yahya and Hazrat Isa alayhi salatu wa sallam. Now Hazrat Yahya and Hazrat Isa alayhi salatu wa sallam, again there were indicators that the Jews, they were troubling these Anbiya alayhi salatu wa sallam so much that finally they assassinated, made shaheed of Hazrat Yahya alayhi salatu wa sallam. And as far as Hazrat Isa alayhi salatu wa sallam is concerned, then they tried their level best to hang him, to crucify him, or do whatever they had planned. But Allah tabaraka wa ta'ala had raised Hazrat Isa alayhi salatu wa sallam to the heavens. وَمَا قَتَلُوهُ وَمَا صَلَبُوهُ وَلَكِنْ شُبِّهَ لَهُمْ. So they were put into a confusion that who was it? Because Isa alayhi salatu wa sallam was not there. So who was it that they then crucified? So Hazrat Isa alayhi salatu wa sallam, to the Jews, did not leave him. Nabi alayhi salatu wa sallam is informed by means of this mulaqat that just as these two Nabis of mine, they were given so much of trouble, so much of hardship and so much of problem, and the Jews did not leave them. Like that, the Jews of your time also are not going to leave you. They are going to give you a tremendous amount of problems. And that is exactly what happened when Nabi alayhi salatu wasalam came to Madinah Tayyibah. That now these Jews, they formed a whole confederation with even the Kuffar and Mushrikeen of Makkah to come and destroy the Muslims. They planned and plotted in every way that they could. They built the Masjid al-Zirar, Abdullah bin Ubay bin Salul. The Masjid which was built for no other purpose but mischief, to create friction and disunity in the Ummah. And look at all the other kinds of difficulties that they put Nabi alayhi salatu wasalam through. Again, when it came to Hazrat Aisha radiallahu ta'ala anha, the scandal that was carried out, and the false accusation and the lies. Now, all this, the Jews were involved in all that. It was only Allah tabaraka wa ta'ala's mercy and help and nusrat that the Muslims were able to overpower them. And then, of course, later, most of them accepted Islam. Again, Nabi alayhi salatu wasalam's meeting with Hazrat Idris alayhi salatu wasalam, وَرَفَعْنَاهُ مَكَانًا عَلِيًّا. Again, there's so much in it there. He was raised onto the fourth heaven. Nabi alayhi salatu wasalam is meeting with Yusuf alayhi salatu wasalam. Hazrat Yusuf alayhi salatu wasalam, the whole history, the whole story of Yusuf alayhi salatu wasalam is really an eye-opener and so much of lessons for all mankind till the day of Qiyamah. But Nabi alayhi salatu wasalam, this story is brought before him, meeting Yusuf alayhi salatu wasalam, that look at him, that he was the beloved dear child, the youngest of Hazrat Yaqub alayhi salatu wasalam. But his brothers were jealous, they were envious. So they, in the story of Hazrat Yusuf alayhi salatu wasalam, just to give you in a nutshell, we are not going into details, that Nabi alayhi salatu wasalam is being, so to say, informed, that look at Hazrat Yusuf alayhi salatu wasalam, that there was jealousy, there was malice, there was greed, there was pride, there was arrogance in these people's lives. And then there was so much of plotting and planning and scheming and everything that they did, and yet these people were his brothers, but they could not see Hazrat Yusuf alayhi salatu wasalam being loved and liked by the father. So they even went to that extent that they made up a big story after they took him
in the pretext that they are taking him to play and enjoy himself and be happy. But then they come back and they say, wolf devoured him. But just that their intelligence was of such a level that they, after having put some blood of a sheep on the shirt of Hazrat Yusuf alayhi salatu wasalam, when they brought that shirt back and they said a wolf devoured him. So there was no sign of any tearing of that shirt, nothing. So this must be a very, very brilliant wolf that he devours, but he only eats up the flesh without the shirt or without the kurta being harmed in any way. So they made a big fool of themselves. But in any case, that whole history after that, he's put into the well. And then he imagines Yusuf alayhi salatu wasalam being thrown into the well by his own brothers. First they were plotting and planning to have him assassinated. But then someone said that, no, put him into the well. From the well he's taken out. He's sold in the marketplace as a slave. The Aziz of Misr, he purchases him. He goes into the palace of the king as a slave. But so beautiful, so handsome. Zulaikha becomes influenced. She starts seducing. Then he has to go to jail, yet it was no fault of his. There was nothing but lies, there was nothing but scandal, there was nothing but false accusation. But he says, Rabbi sijnu ahabbu ilayya mimma yad'unani ilay. O Allah, the prison is better for me to go into than to fulfill the desire of this woman. That is the gist of that. Then in prison again, then he interprets the dream and he comes out. Then he says, Allah Ta'ala raises him to a great position. He now becomes in charge of the treasures of Egypt. And Allah Tabaraka wa Ta'ala gives him that position that now his own brothers have to come before him. But again the lesson there, that in spite of having reached such heights, when his brothers come, then he tells them, La tasriba alaykum al-yawm. No revenge, no kind of revenge. Allah Tabaraka wa Ta'ala forgive you. And Nabi alayhi salatu wasalam said the same thing at the time of Fatah Makkah. So this is being relayed to him that in your life also there will be this plotting, this planning, this scheming. We know what Abu Lahab did, what Abu Jahl did and all these people, what kind of schemes. Then Abdullah bin Ubay bin Salul. Look at the jealousy, look at the pride and the arrogance that these people had. And Hazrat Aisha radiallahu ta'ala anha, again that false accusation here. There the false accusation against Yusuf alayhi salatu wasalam. Now Nabi alayhi salatu wasalam's wife, she's being falsely accused. Allah ta'ala reveals the ayat of the Quran Sharif, read Surah Nur. So there's so much of things that are mentioned there, which you will find again Nabi alayhi salatu wasalam is going to go through, or is already going through so much of it. He's meeting with Hazrat Musa alayhi salatu wasalam, Hazrat Harun. Again there, Hazrat Musa alayhi salatu wasalam, look at the types of problem that the Bani Israel give to him. Unreal kind of problem. Hazrat Harun also is pleading to them, don't worship this cow. But Hazrat Musa alayhi salatu wasalam just went to get that from Allah tabaraka wa ta'ala, the Torah. And what happens here is they start worshipping the cow. But after some time, those very people who troubled, they became like fida and ashiks of the same people. Nabi alayhi salatu wasalam is also being informed that after all the trouble and difficulties and hardships, then these same people will become your ashiks. The same people will give their lives over you. The same people who were his enemies, who left no stone unturned in the path of Nabi alayhi salatu wasalam, or they left no stone unturned to cause difficulties, hardship and pain and suffering to the most beloved of Allah, sallallahu alayhi wa sallam. But then afterwards, many, many of them accepted Islam, and they were the ones who then gave their lives for Nabi alayhi salatu wasalam's cause and Nabi alayhi salatu wasalam's deen, and for the protection of Nabi alayhi salatu wasalam. So in Mi'raj, most of these things were related directly, indirectly to Nabi alayhi salatu wasalam. So there is one section of Mi'raj, that why the meeting with certain Anbiya alayhi salatu wasalam, a selection from all those that had gathered in Masjid Al-Aqsa.
Now, if you have to take the life of each Nabi of Allah Tabaraka wa Ta'ala that he met there and then discuss in detail, then we can go on till Qiyamah will never finish. Nabi alayhi salatu wasalam's whole life, look at the amount of literature, the volumes and volumes that are being written. Still nobody can say that he has reached the depth. There is no depth. You cannot reach the bottom of the ocean. Then the other thing is that in Mi'raj itself, which again, as I say that many times you may have heard, but this is why we repeat, so that it refreshes our iman. And especially now that many of the people are coming onto the path, many want to have started making salat, which they were not making before. Many are making zikr, tilawat, ibadat, with the works of deen that are taking place all around, whether it is the tabligh and dawat movement, whether it is the khanqahs, whether it is the madrasas, darul ulooms, publications, Islamic literature, translations of the Quran Sharif, commentaries and tafsir that is taking place in the different masajid, then commentaries of Hadith Sharif. Now there's so much. Then again the radio stations, and in many countries even the television, they have Islamic programs, so to say. Now there are so many people who had absolutely no connection with deen, but they are now connecting with deen. And when they connect with deen, then what happens is that they start off with some salat, some zakat, some fasting, some tilawat, and then we begin to think that we have really reached a very great height now, and there's no one like us. Our piety is of a level that even the skies feel ashamed of. Now that is what is the danger level. That is what happens, that pride starts coming into the heart. We start looking down upon others. We have a holier-than-thou attitude. We may have 1,001 kind of sins in our lives, but another person is committing just one sin and our gaze will go on to that sin. And we will disgrace that person and humiliate him and run him down because of that one sin that that person is committing, yet he has got so much of other virtues in his life. But we are not going to look at that huge snake that is wrapped around our own necks. We are going to look at that little fly that is sitting on the forehead of the other person. So that holier-than-thou attitude has destroyed many, many people. And thereafter they suffer sometimes in such a manner that everything is snatched away. That very person was frequenting the masjid 5 times a day. He is making tilawat and zikr and ibadat and giving charities and going for hajj and umrahs and everything. But because of that pride and because of that arrogance, it is snatched away because he was looking down upon the others. He considered himself to be superior. We can always think of ourselves as having more ilm and more knowledge than the other person. A person who is a qualified mechanic, now he can consider himself to be qualified in that field and an expert in that field. Or the person who is matriculant, or the person who has graduated, he has become an engineer, doctor, teacher, lawyer. Now that person can think that I've got more knowledge than those who are in grade 1, 2 and 5. But to think of ourselves, or the person who is in a Darul Uloom is in the first year, second year, last year, he can always think of himself as having more knowledge than the one who's in the Maktab, who's still reading Alif Bata. But he cannot think of himself as superior. Only Allah Ta'ala knows on the day of Qiyamah when he will say, "My Banda, I am happy and pleased with whatever you did. Now you can go into Jannat." And that will be the day to rejoice. Hum aise rahe ya ke waise rahe, wahan dekhna hai ke kaise rahe. So in this also, this mulaqat with Allah Tabaraka wa Ta'ala, Nabi alayhi salatu wasalam gave us such a lesson. Mullah Ali Qari Rahmatullah Ali, he has quoted this from the riwayat of Ibn Malik. So this at-tahiyyat, which we have discussed many times, but there is a lesson for us, that the greatest after Allah Tabaraka wa Ta'ala, the closest to Allah Ta'ala, the highest in his ma'rifat, in yaqeen of Allah Ta'ala, tawakkul and trust in Allah Ta'ala, the one whose akhlaq and whose character Allah Tabaraka wa Ta'ala himself mentions in the Quran Sharif, wa innaka la'ala khuluqin azim.
highest pedestal of sublime character. No way any person can point a finger at any aspect of his life. No deficiency, no weakness of any kind. Absolutely no sin. There's no question of hurting anybody without justification. Nabi alayhi salatu wasalam's akhlaq, volumes and volumes have been written. His forgiveness, his mercy, his kindness, his generosity, his sincerity, his charities. Look at every aspect. Nabi alayhi salatu wasalam, so many wives, but look at his relationship with his wives. Which wife was desirous of leaving Nabi alayhi salatu wasalam? Which wife said that, no, I'm better off if Nabi alayhi salatu wasalam divorces me? As we so common nowadays. So the akhlaq of Nabi alayhi salatu wasalam. Nabi alayhi salatu wasalam's ibadat, can any person match? He used to stand for hours and hours. His feet used to swell. Quran Sharif he is reading, paras and paras and paras he is reading. Nabi alayhi salatu wasalam, sajda sometimes, so long sajda. That is Aisha radiallahu ta'ala says that I thought he had passed away. She had to tap his heels to see whether he is still alive. That's the kind of sajda he is making. A time is coming in his ibadat where he does not even recognize Hazrat Aisha radiallahu ta'ala anha. After tahajjud, then she comes in front of him there. She's in that small little room there. But he's asking, Mananti, who are you? She says, Aisha. Which Aisha? Aisha bint Abi Bakr, daughter of Abu Bakr. Which Abu Bakr? Son of Abu Quhafa. Which Abu Quhafa? Hazrat Aisha got the shock of her life. Then Nabi alayhi salatu wasalam afterwards informed her that there is a time between him and Allah, for a Nabi and Allah, that nobody can come in between, not even the closest angel. That kind of status, that kind of stages, that kind of height. And yet when he goes to Mi'raj, it is as if Allah tabaraka wa ta'ala is asking him that, what did you bring for me? When a person goes to visit some president, some king of the country, or the person is going to visit some person of respect and dignity and honor, then he takes some gift and goes and gives that person. He says, I brought for you some gift. Allah tabaraka wa ta'ala, what is he short of? What is there that Allah ta'ala does not possess? All the treasures are from Allah ta'ala. He blesses with life, with health, with wealth. All the gold, silver, uranium, platinum, diamonds, everything, who has placed it under the ground? Allah tabaraka wa ta'ala is providing from the time of creation of the heavens and the earth, and he will go on providing, and then in Jannah he will go on providing. So what is he short of? What Allah tabaraka wa ta'ala wants to see is our humility and our submission. Now the greatest after Allah tabaraka wa ta'ala, he could have bragged on that night of Mi'raj, that, oh Allah, you saw how much of ibadat I made. You saw how much of zikr I made. You saw how I was hurt in Taif. My shoes were filled with my blood. You saw that I was stoned in Uhud. All those things that were going to come afterwards, but at least up till now, in Makkah Sharif, look at the life that when he went into sajda, intestines of animals are placed on his back. The urchins and all those children and the dogs are put behind him in Taif. Allah Ta'ala saw all that. So he could have said, Ya Allah, you saw what ibadat I made and how much of sacrifices I made. But what is Nabi alayhi salatu wasalam presenting? What is he presenting as a gift? At-tahiyyatu lillahi was-salawatu wat-tayyibat. So Allah, that is what I have brought. All my oral ibadat is for you. All my physical ibadat is for you. Solely for you. And all my monetary ibadat is also for you. A person can only make ibadat with these three things. Either he's going to make zikr, he's going to make tilawat, he's going to speak good words, he's going to make nasihat with the tongue. The person is going to make tasbih with the tongue. The person will give good counseling with the tongue. All the good things are either done with the tongue.
So he says, all my oral ibadat is for you, O Allah. Whatever I may have done in the form of zikr or tilawat of the Quran Sharif, whichever was revealed up till then, all the nasihat and all the waaz that I may have given, and all the advices, and all the Nabi alayhi salatu wasalam's aqwal which we read of, say, all that, O Allah, solely for you I have brought. It wasn't done for anyone else. There was no shay in it for anyone else. It was solely for you, my beloved Allah. All the person will do with his body. When he's making namaz, he's raising his hands, he's folding his hands, he's going into ruku, he's bending down, he's going into sajda, he's making tashahud. Now everything that he's doing, there's physical ibadat. In the same way, when the person is going for hajj, there's physical ibadat. Everything that he is doing there, he's doing tawaf and he's doing safa marwa and he's going to Mina and Arafat and Muzdalifah and coming back to Mina and then again going for tawaf as ziyarat, stoning the jamarat. Now look at the activity. What is he using? He's using his body. Then if he's going to assist and help the poor, the needy, or there's flood somewhere and he's going to assist, fire has caught and raised the homes of many people and is going to assist, or the person is going to deliver some parcel, some hampers, and his head. Now all these type of things, then again it is the body. The person is going for jihad, again it is the body. Besides that, there's so many things that the person will have to use his body. The ibadah that he'll be making will be with his body. It'll be physical ibadah. And as we know that everything and anything that the person does within the parameters of Quran and Sunnah, in accordance with the command and hukam of Allah tabaraka wa ta'ala, then it is ibadat. So his eating, his drinking and everything again is the body. His walking and his talking and everything is the... So now the Nabi alayhi salatu wasalam says, all my physical ibadat is also solely for you, my Allah. At-tahiyyatu lillahi wa salawatu wa tayyibat. And the third way is by wealth, that the person will spend out of his wealth. Whatever Allah tabaraka wa ta'ala has given him, which is wealth of the material kind, now that wealth he is using of that. His zakat is of the wealth. His sadaqat is from the wealth. His qurbani is from the wealth. His aqiqahs are from the wealth. His assistance and help to the poor, the needy, the destitute of any kind is from his wealth. Now again the person is spending of his wealth. Now there too again the pride sometimes comes into the heart of a person that look how much of charities I have given. I run that madrasa, I run that masjid, I run those institutions and I have contributed so much for this cause and for that cause. Now Nabi alayhi salatu wasalam, after giving everything that he possessed, and not only that but his wife Hazrat Khadija radiallahu ta'ala anha, was the richest woman in Makkah Mukarramah, but when she comes into his nikah, because of her large heart, she gave everything to Nabi alayhi salatu wasalam. Even that Nabi alayhi salatu wasalam, where did he spend it? But after all that, he says, was salawatu wa tayyibat. Oh my Allah, my qawli ibadat, my badani ibadat and my mali ibadat, oral, physical and monetary, solely for you. What a lesson for us. Who can ever reach those heights? All the awliya-i-kiram of the world cannot reach the feet of the sahaba-i-kiram radiallahu anhu. All put together, the lowest sahabi, they can't reach his status. Where can we reach Nabi alayhi salatu wasalam status? 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So Nabi alayhi salatu wasalam, when he presented this, he gave us a big lesson.
that no matter how high we may reach, but our humility must always be conspicuous in our lives. Always acknowledge that we are weak. And don't have any kind of superiority complex. Don't think of ourselves as already being Jannatis. Those who were promised Jannat, but they kept on crying before Allah Ta'ala. Promised Jannat. Abu Bakr fil Jannah, Umar fil Jannah, Uthman fil Jannah. Now those Ashra Mubashara and others who promised Jannat, but look at their humility, look at their khawf e khuda, look at their muhabbat and ishq of Allah and His Nabi alayhi salatu wasalam. They didn't relax. So what are we really doing? Just a little bit of namaz and we think that we are in the heavens already. And yet our namaz, we all know, we know what kind of namaz we make. Where is that khushu and khuzu? Namaz was the greatest gift that was given to Nabi alayhi salatu wasalam in the night of Mi'raj to connect us with Allah tabaraka wa ta'ala. Nabi alayhi salatu wasalam himself, if there was any kind of danger that he perceived, immediately hastens towards salat. Nabi alayhi salatu wasalam through salat, how many problems were solved. The sahaba kiram through their salat, how much of problems they solved. Because it's a connection with Allah tabaraka wa ta'ala. They make use of the means of the world also. Then why don't we consider this also as a great means? That first make namaz, ask Allah tabaraka wa ta'ala, and then go into the marketplace and beg and go and seek sustenance. Make use of the means, because it is Allah ta'ala who will either make it successful or He will make it a failure. The success and failure is from Allah ta'ala. Nowhere in the Quran Sharif or Hadith Sharif is it mentioned that if you are going to adopt the means, then you will definitely get the fruits. Does it mention anywhere that if you marry, then you will definitely get a child? It's a means of a halal and a legitimate child. But nowhere in the Quran Sharif is it mentioned that adopting the means will definitely give you your objective. Business is a means. You open the shop. If Allah tabaraka wa ta'ala sends the customers, then they will come. And if Allah ta'ala does not send them, then you can have all the best of the items stocked up. They will pass your shop and go and buy from somewhere else. It is Allah tabaraka wa ta'ala who is sending. So adoption of means is necessary because we are living in a world of means. But to believe that the moment we adopt a mean, then finish, we will definitely see the results, that is just an illusion. So namaz is also that means. And look at all the virtues of salat. Look at the virtues of salat. Read other Shaykh Zakariya Sahib Rahmatullah Alayhi's kitab, Fazail Salat, which is read in the Jamaat. He didn't write it only for the Jamaat. Read those virtues that are there. Read the warnings that are there on those who neglect the Salat. The neglect of Jamaat, look at the warnings that are written there. Nabi Alayhi Salat Wasalam, what kind of warnings he gave. So this was a gift of Allah Tabaraka wa Ta'ala. As Musa alayhi salatu wasalam told us, that Nabi alayhi salatu wasalam, that my ummah couldn't make one properly, so you're going to ask Allah Ta'ala to reduce from 50. We're not going into the details. So he went up, it was reduced by 5. He came, he told him again, go back. So he went again, reduction of another 5, until only 5 namazes were left. Allah Tabaraka wa Ta'ala then gave the glad tiding. They tell your ummah that this 5 salat they make, they will get the reward of the same 50 salat. Otherwise, if 50 salat had been made farz on us, will any one of us be able to make it? We can't make 5 properly, would we have made 50? So as Musa alayhi salatu wasalam, he made this ihsan on us that he requested. But when there's only 5 left, he said, I cannot go now, because now it means that the 5 must be taken away too. So no gift would have been left after that. So Allah Ta'ala's ihsan that He equated it with 50. But deep down in the hearts of many is, I wish He went again. If only He had gone again, then we wouldn't have had to make any salat. But that is like saying that the person did not want to even have any kind of mulaqat with his Allah.
Because when the person is in sajda, is miraj al-mu'minin. The person is communicating with Allah Ta'ala. He's going into ruku, he's going to sajda. It is the closest that he comes to Allah Tabaraka wa Ta'ala. And then look at all the rewards on that salat. So the virtues of salat, so many. So here Nabi alayhi salat wa salam, he demonstrated to us, practical, that whatever it is, it was all for Allah Tabaraka wa Ta'ala's pleasure. And we find this in the lives of the Khulafa Rashideen, the companions of Nabi alayhi salat wa salam, that anything and everything that they did of ibadat, whether it was physical, moral, oral, or whether it was of the material kind, you'll find the ikhlas of a level that we can't even imagine. That incident of Hazrat Ali radiallahu ta'ala, and it's extremely easy to speak, and which alim or which mufti or which person in the jamaat or which person in the khanqa cannot state that incident, and how many places it is mentioned, and how easily we mention it. Hazrat Ali radiallahu ta'ala in one battle, now the enemy, Hazrat Ali radiallahu ta'ala, had overpowered him. But after some, and he was about to take his neck off. Hazrat Ali radiallahu ta'ala had overpowered the enemy, and he was about to take the neck off of that enemy. And just before he could take the neck off, the person spat on Hazrat Ali radiallahu ta'ala's face. He thought, if I'm going to die, then why should I die just like that? I'd rather spit on his face and go. At least he gets some satisfaction that he also did something. And Hazrat Ali radiallahu ta'ala moves away immediately. Just leaves him. Now what would have been the consequence of that? The natural consequence. The natural consequence would have been that this person would have taken his sword and taken the neck of Hazrat Ali off. Because he's there, he's got him cornered. That person was going all out to kill Hazrat Ali radiallahu ta'ala, but Hazrat Ali radiallahu ta'ala overpowered him. So the consequence would have been that as soon as he moved, he would have taken the sword and taken Hazrat Ali's neck off. Hazrat Ali radiallahu ta'ala was prepared that he die as a shaheed, that his neck be gone, but not prepared that on the day of Qiyamah, Allah tabaraka wa ta'ala tell him, O Ali, when he spat on your face, so then you took his neck off because you got angry over that. Your battle before that was for my pleasure, and now it was for that anger that came because he spat on your face. So Hazrat Ali radiallahu ta'ala, when he was asked, that is what he said, that up till then I was fighting for the pleasure of Allah Ta'ala, and when he spat on my face, that anger came now. So now it was nafsani anger. Although there was no nafsaniya there, but it was like killing that person now because of that anger, which was for personal reason. So he said, he let him go. And so what was the effect of that? That person read kalima. He accepts Islam. And he remains with Hazrat Ali radiallahu ta'ala for years until he becomes shaheed in one of the battles. That was the effect of the ikhlas of Hazrat Ali radiallahu ta'ala. And this is something that you can write it down and engrave it, that if your person does anything with ikhlas, with sincerity, solely for Allah tabaraka wa ta'ala's pleasure, then Allah tabaraka wa ta'ala will give from his treasure. Allah tabaraka wa ta'ala, after that, he assists those people that are doing some work sincerely. So this is what Nabi alayhi salatu wasalam said, At-tahiyyatu lillahi was-salawatu wat-tayyibat. So what did Allah tabaraka wa ta'ala then give in return? That, oh my beloved Nabi sallallahu alayhi wasalam, you did your namaz, you did your tilawat, you did your zikr, you all your ibadat, whether oral or physical or monetary, was all for my pleasure. It was only for my sake. There was no share in it for anyone else. There was no riya in it. There was no show business in it. There was no pride in it. There was no ujub in it, vanity. So therefore, from my side now, take a gift. Assalamu alayka ayyuhan nabi wa rahmatullahi wa barakatuh. Salamati be on you, O my beloved Nabi. Salamati.
Now this word salam itself, look at the meaning of it. Allah tabaraka wa ta'ala says, from my side, assalamu alayka ayyuhan nabi wa rahmatullah. The mercy of Allah tabaraka wa ta'ala. Wa barakatuh. And the barakat. So Allah tabaraka wa ta'ala promised Nabi alayhi salatu wasalam salamati. Assalamu alayka ayyuhan nabi. The rahmat of Allah tabaraka wa ta'ala. And the barakat, the blessings. But Nabi alayhi salatu wasalam, his large-heartedness, his concern for the ummah, his desire that everyone go to Jannat, and his love, first of all, for the Sahaba-e-Kiram radiyallahu anhum ajma'in, who were also going through such difficulties, tests and trials, he does not forget them in a place where a person would forget everyone else. Who will remember anyone if they had to be given that kind of an audience? When the person goes to meet the king or prime minister or president of a country, there he goes and forgets all his friends. Nabi alayhi salatu wasalam says, not only for me. As-salamu alayna wa ala ibadillahi s-salihin. Salamati be upon us. Until the day of Qiyamah, whoever will be of the righteous servants, whoever is going to have salah in him, taqwa in him, piety in him, whoever is obedient to you and your Nabi sallallahu alayhi wa sallam, whoever will be from the salihin, I'm just giving you an explanation, then salamati, these three things before them also, assalamu alayna wa ala ibadillahi salihin, assalamu alayka ayyuhan nabi wa rahmatullah wa barakatuh. So I've explained this many times, that these are the things that we want. We want salamati. We want peace. We want tranquility. We want sukoon. We want protection of our homes, our wealth, our children, our lives. We want everything that can be covered in salamati. And then we want rahmat and mercy of Allah tabaraka wa ta'ala. Who can live without the mercy of Allah ta'ala? We want Allah tabaraka wa ta'ala's mercy. And we want barakat. We want barakat, we want blessings. We want barakat in our homes, in our life, in our time, in our businesses, everywhere we want barakat. So this is the prescription, that if you want it, then what must you do? The prescription is that if you want these things, then come of the salihin. Assalamu alayna wa ala ibadillahi salihin. Come of the righteous, come of the pious. Develop taqwa. Have muhabbat of Allah tabaraka wa ta'ala. And have the khawf of Allah ta'ala. And it's not going to make you an abnormal person. It will not deprive you of the good things of this world. The person will still eat, drink, marry, do his business, he'll do everything. But Allah ta'ala will bless him with sukoon in his life. It's the experience of millions of people. And Allah tabaraka wa ta'ala will give until the day of Qiyamah. Sukoon in the heart, tranquility, this restlessness will go away from the heart. At present, that restlessness is destroying the lives of people. We've got no peace of mind. And this person who is from the salihin, is from the righteous, then outward conditions may be of sickness, of pain, maybe of poverty, maybe of somebody's accident took place in the family, sometimes the person's house got burned, sometimes the person's money got lost, sometimes this happened, that happened, the person may be in hospital, strapped to the bed there. But inside his heart, Allah tabaraka wa ta'ala will cause the oceans of his muhabbat to flow. And he'll get such kind of sukoon and tranquility with even the kings of the world and the rulers of the world and the Oppenheimers of the world and those who have got the diamond mines and they've got the oil wells, but they also won't enjoy that kind of sukoon. 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
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And how much of lessons in there for us. May Allah Tabaraka wa Ta'ala make us of the righteous and the pious. May Allah Ta'ala bless us with ikhlas in all of our amal, our deeds, our actions. May Allah Ta'ala bless us with his qurb, with his ma'rifat, with yaqeen, and with tawakkul and trust. And may Allah Tabaraka wa Ta'ala bless us also with salamati. May he bless us with his rahmat. And may he bless us with barakat. 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My beloved Allah, my Rahim Allah, Kareem Allah, most forgiving Allah, most compassionate, most loving Allah, forgive each and every one of us. Forgive our parents, our wives and children, brothers and sisters, family members, Ummat of Nabiya Paak sallallahu alayhi wa sallam. Oh my beloved Allah, forgive our major sins, minor sins, sins that we committed knowingly, unknowingly in the light of day or darkness of night. Forgive the sins of our eyes, our ears, our tongues, our hands and feet, our heart and mind. Make us of the righteous and pious. We are extremely weak servants of yours. Ya Rabbi Kareem, bless us with ikhlas in all our a'mal and actions. Protect us and safeguard us from adultery, from fornication. Protect us and safeguard us from cheating, from deceiving, from gambling, from popping drugs in our mouths. Ya Rabbi Kareem, protect us from pride, from arrogance, from unjustified anger. Ya Rabbi Kareem, fill our hearts with the noor of Iman, noor of Yaqeen, noor of Tawakkul. Bless us with such qurb and such ma'rifat. Bless us with such a bond with you that nafs and shaitan cannot distance us from you. نفس و شیطان دونوں نے مل کر ہائی کیا ہے مجھ کو تباہ. اے میرے مولا میری مدد کر چاہتا ہوں میں تیری پناہ. گرچہ پر خطا ہے پر کہاں جائے تیرا بندہ, تیرے در پر تیرا بندہ با امید کرم آیا. تیرے در پر تیرا بندہ و امید کرم آیا. تیرے در پر تیرا بندہ و امید کرم آیا. اے رب کریم, bless us with the best of dunya and akhirat. 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Those who are sick and ailing, give them shifa. Whether they're in hospitals, clinics, homes, amongst us, bless everyone with shifa. Ay Rabbi Kareem. Those who are weak, give them strength. Purify our hearts of malice, greed, pride and arrogance.
Those who are weak, give them strength. Those who are on journeys, make them reach their destination safely. Those who have no children, bless them with pious and righteous children. Bless us with all the goodness that Nabi alayhi salatu wasalam begged for us. Bless the ummah with that goodness. And from all the mischief, corruption, fitnas that he asked for protection, protect us and the ummah of Nabi Paak sallallahu alayhi wa sallam. You are well aware of the good wishes, desires, aspirations of each and everyone who has raised his or her hand before you. Ya Rabbi Kareem, fulfill their good wishes, desires and aspirations. You are well aware of the difficulties, hardship, pain, suffering of each individual. With your fazl, kindness and ihsan, remove the difficulties, hardship, pain and suffering. 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

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One is that ihsan that we know in common language, that you do good to somebody. We say he did ihsan. When somebody gives some hadiya or somebody gives some assistance or somebody helps in some way or the other, or like the parents go out of their way for the children, then we say it's ihsan of the parents upon the children. So like that anyone does any good to anyone, we say his ihsan. So that ihsan we know a little. But this ihsan that has been referred to in the Hadith Sharif, Nabi alayhi salatu wasalam himself explained it. Hazrat Jibreel alayhi salatu wasalam is the one who asked the question, wal ihsan? And Nabi alayhi salatu wasalam explained, an ta'budu Allah ka annaka tarah, fa illam takun tarah, fa innahu yarak. Now it's a call hadith of Jibreel and there's a very lengthy explanation, I'm not going into that now. But I was explaining that ihsan, that it is not only related to our salat. Because we have a new audience after Zuhr, so we have to recap. That it is not only in salat that we have to have this sifat of ihsan. That we make our salat in such a manner that Allah Ta'ala is watching. That either we are seeing Allah Ta'ala or He is seeing us. And no move of ours is against the Sharia. Every action, whether it is our Qiyam, whether it is our Ruku, whether it is our Sujood, whatever we are doing, we are fully conscious that it is Allah Ta'ala's hukam, Nabi alayhi salatu wasalam's teaching that it should be done in this manner. So therefore we are doing it exactly like that. Nobody makes ruku and sajda in the way that pleases him. And at that time he is conscious also that my Allah is watching. So if somebody has to come next to him and offer him a chocolate or a sweet while he is in salat, and that chocolate or sweet is the favorite of that person who is making salat, will he accept it? While he's making salat and somebody takes out from his pocket and shows him to very shiny paper, he will reject it because he's in salat. Now if that person asks some question, then too you'll remain silent. You're not going to answer him. If that person was ignorant and started asking some question and whilst we are in salat, so the person will remain silent. He's not going to answer that person. Why? Because he's in salat. So if he had to speak, then who is it that's watching? That his namaz is no more valid. It's only Allah Ta'ala whose hukam he is obeying and following. Just like in fasting, we have been discussing this the whole Ramadan. That the only thing that restrains us is that Allah Ta'ala is watching. Even all the imams of the Haram Sharif and everybody else and all the muftis of the world has to tell a person 2 minutes before iftar, open your fast. The person of weakest iman will not open his fast. He'll say it is the hukam of Allah Ta'ala. So like that, the sifat of ihsan has to be in every action of ours. In every action of ours we have to have that I am seeing Allah or He is seeing me. So this is what we were discussing to some extent. That every ni'mat, every bounty of Allah Tabaraka wa Ta'ala, we will be questioned with regards to that. So the sight, the hearing, the speech, they are not our personal possessions, no matter how much we may consider them to be ours, but it's an amanat and a trust in our hands. So if a person has to give some gift to someone and that person abuses that gift right in front of the giver, so the person who has given will never ever give that gift again and will become very angry. And that is exactly what happens when we use our eyes incorrectly, when we use our hearing and our speech incorrectly. That Allah Ta'ala's anger is focused because Allah Ta'ala is the one who has given those ni'mat. So
So this tasawwuf and suluk is the islah of the batin and islah of the zahir, both, whether we call it shariat or haqiqat, whatever you can call it, but it is the islah of the zahir and batin. That is tasawwuf. How we talk about beautification, that if a girl is going to get married, they say, must send her to the beauty parlor. Now in the beauty parlor, they will beautify her. As I always say, that sometimes they put so much of coloring that they make them like clowns. But in any case, into them, that is beautification. So from head to toe, the beautification of this person's akhlaq, his a'mal, his guftar, kirdar, raftar, his walk, his talk, his actions, everything, to put it right before he leaves this world. That is what we term as tasawwuf in layman's language. Islah of the zahir, islah of the batin, reformation, transformation, a complete change of our outward and our inside. Then that person, we will say, that is ready now to go to the grave. So somebody will say that we don't wish to completely beautify ourselves because we are not ready to go to the grave and we don't want to go there. So if we don't want to go there, it's not going to be in our hands. Angel of death is not going to ask us for permission. So therefore it states here that bando ke saath shafqat aur rahmat ki shaan agar salik mein zahir na ho to samajh lena chahiye ki ye shakhs abhi bawajood zikr o fikr aur nawafil ke راہ میں منزل سے بہت دور ہے. This person is very far away from his destination if he does not have that kind of love and affection in his heart for Allah تبارک و تعالیٰ's creation. That is a must. The person must have a great desire in his heart that Allah تبارک و تعالیٰ's creation also get connected with him and save themselves from the fire of Jahannam and get admission into Jannat and enjoy the bounties and ni'mat there. And besides that, all what we know of compassion, mercy and kindness must be in the heart of the salik. Otherwise he is just physically there but spiritually he is not there. If the person just listens and listens and listens, but the moment he returns home he is still fire all the time. The person is abusing wife, children, or the other way around, sometimes the wives are abusing the husbands. It's both ways. Or client-customer relationship. There's no trust, there's no honesty, there's no truthfulness. So then it shows the salik is very far away from suluk. He's got a long way to go. Allama Abul Qasim Qushayri Rahmatullah Ali farmate hain ki wali wo hota hai jo sidq ke saath haq taala

One of it is this, that the person fulfills the haqq of Allah Ta'ala with sidq. There must be sadaqat, there must be honesty and truthfulness in all actions and deeds. So whatever is the right of Allah Tabaraka wa Ta'ala, whether it is namaz, roza, zakat and hajj, that too the person does it with complete haqq, with complete sadaqat. There is no show business in there, there is no riya there, there is no ujub there, no pride, no arrogance. There is no bragging, no considering oneself as being superior just because the person fulfilled his faraiz. The person who is fulfilling his faraiz, what ihsan has he done on anybody? It is compulsory upon him. Now something that's compulsory the person is doing, and then he wants that people must pass a vote of thanks. Then will it be acceptable? Every little action that we do, and then we want praises from the people. So he says, with sadaqat the person is fulfilling the right of Allah Ta'ala. And on the creation of Allah Ta'ala, or towards the creation of Allah Ta'ala, he exercises compassion, mercy, kindness, forgiveness, tolerance. If that is not in the life of the person, then he hasn't as yet taken the first steps of the tasawwuf. The person has to start developing that quality of compassion, kindness. Sometimes that compassion and kindness demands reprimanding. The parent's kindness is not all the time sweet words. Sometimes the parent has to be harsh because the child is demanding something that is going to be detrimental to the child's future and to the child's life. Now at that time if the parent says, no, we have heard, must be very, very kind and compassionate. So therefore let the child take the knife and cut its fingers or put his hand in the fire. Or let that baby crawl to that sparkling, shining, bright, red coal because it's shining like that hot winter's day. On a very cold winter's day, the person has got fire lit. So will we allow the child to go there? And if the child is dashing toward it, he'll pull the child and drag him out. Now that is compassion, that's love. The person goes to the hospital and the surgeon says that you have to have an operation to remove this cancerous tissue. So the surgeon will have to cut, slice the stomach. The person will experience so much of pain at the time of surgery or after the surgery. But that is compassion, that is kindness, because no other way he could have recovered from that. So sometimes it demands a little bit of harshness, a little bit of reprimanding, a little bit of sternness. So that is shafqat, that is ayn-e shafqat. If the person does not do that at that moment in time, then that is not shafqat, that is not compassion. So we must not misunderstand where sometimes some mashayikh become very angry over certain deeds and actions of ours and they reprimand us. So that is due to that shafqat and compassion that they have, that they do not want to see us go in the direction of Jahannam. So he says that besides this fulfillment of the ahkam of Allah tabaraka wa ta'ala with regards to faraiz on the makhluq of Allah tabaraka wa ta'ala, on the creation of Allah tabaraka wa ta'ala, or towards the creation of Allah ta'ala, he shows great amount of compassion and mercy. That's the second sifat. And then he keeps on making dua for the creation of Allah, for the believers in Allah ta'ala, for the believers in Rasulullah sallallahu alayhi wa sallam, for the ummah of Nabi alayhi salatu wa sallam. And not only for the ummah of Nabi alayhi salatu wasalam, but for the mankind. A Muslim is one who has the concern of mankind. What kind of a Muslim is that who just wants to go into Jannat himself? It's a different thing altogether that he will not be able to convert and revert everybody. That is not in his power. And sometimes he may not be even able to give one person proper da'wah towards Islam. A disbeliever. But there with his actions, with his a'mal, with his character, with his etiquette, with his morals, with his good behavior also he can attract towards Islam if he doesn't have the courage to speak. Every person is not a speaker. Although invitation towards Islam does not require very, very lengthy speeches also. Allah Ta'ala made it so easy for us that in his creation he put so many things which if we discuss with a person who disbelieves this, and if he has got an open mind,
then at least he will start believing in the existence.

existence of Allah Ta'ala. After that other things could come. But there are so many things around. In fact, everything that you look at is the Qudrat of Allah Ta'ala. And I keep saying, why go very far? Just look at our thumbprint. Billions of people came into this world. No two persons' thumbprints are the same. One mother with 20 children also, no two persons' thumbprint is the same. Now in the darkness of the mother's stomach, who is designing this? Like that in everything. Now they say the iris of the person is different. No two persons' iris is the same. No two persons' hair is the same. No two persons' blood is exactly the same. All these cases that come up of murder, then what do they do? They check on all these things and they say this matches with that and this matches with that. So no two people is the same. Now whose Qudrat is that? Whose power is that? Whose might is that? Whose glory is that? So the person will be forced to say it is Allah. That is just one example. But like that, look at the flowers, look at the fruits, look at everything. There's nothing but examples. And in the Quran Sharif also Allah Ta'ala invites that must ponder and reflect over all these things. Then the person's iman will be strengthened if he's a believer. And if he's a disbeliever, then he will come into Islam. So with the person's akhlaq also, he can win a person towards deen and sharia and Quran and sunnah. So to make dua, this is another third one, inshallah we'll discuss the one thereafter. We have 3 or 4 minutes left. So that this is the third one, that the person does not wait, that people must request dua, then we will make dua. Every person, and we must not say that who am I to make dua. So then we must also say, who am I to read kalima? Has anybody said, who am I to read kalima? If you tell somebody, why read kalima, tayyib, la ilaha illallah, so many times. He said, who am I to read kalima? My tongue is dirty, my heart is dirty, my eyes are dirty. So now will that person be right? So if we can read kalima, can't we make dua? So nobody can say that he is not allowed to make dua. The weakest of the weakest, people like us who are the most sinful ones also, we too can raise our hands and make dua. And there is no need to even raise the hands in dua. If a person whilst walking also, he can make dua in his heart. He's just sitting and waiting for namaz, he can be making dua in his mind. The person is driving, he can be making dua. In all different situations, the person can be making dua. Because the dua is going to be to Allah tabaraka wa ta'ala, and no sin is too much for Allah ta'ala to forgive. And whatever he is seeking, there will be no deficiency in Allah ta'ala's khazana and in his treasures if Allah ta'ala has to give from those treasures. If the entire mankind and the jinn kind have to ask for everything, Allah ta'ala has to give them everything of this world and the akhirat, then to nothing will reduce in Allah Ta'ala's treasures. It's not that Allah Ta'ala has got a budget, that only so many people I can care for in this month, and only so many hampers I can deliver in this month, and only so many people's requests will be accepted this month. There's no budget like that. We are human beings, everything is limited. Allah Ta'ala's ocean of maghfirat and forgiveness is very, very vast. All that is required for sinful ones like us is to dive into that ocean. To dive into that ocean and seek from Allah tabaraka wa ta'ala. Practically the whole month of Ramadan is almost gone. We just have a few days and nights left. Make the best of the opportunity. Turn towards Allah tabaraka wa ta'ala. Make dua for ourselves. And as mentioned, that make dua for the ummah of Nabi alayhi salatu wasalam and the creation of Allah ta'ala. When we are going to ask for them, Allah Ta'ala will give it to us also. When a person prays for someone in his absence, with the ikhlas, the person is making for dua somebody in that person's absence, then Allah Ta'ala gives to that person also, and he gives to this one who is asking also. رَبَّنَا تَقَبَّلْ مِنَّا إِنَّكَ أَنْتَ السَّمِيعُ الْعَلِيمُ وَتُبْ عَلَيْنَا إِنَّكَ أَنْتَ التَّوَّابُ الرَّحِيمُ يَا رَحِيمُ يَا كَرِيمُ يَا مَوْلَى ہم تیرے گنہگار
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Bless us with all the goodness that Nabi alayhi salatu wasalam asked for us. Bless the ummah with that goodness. And from all the mischief, corruption and fitnas that he asked for protection, protect us and the ummah of Rasulullah sallallahu alayhi wa sallam. 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

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That is how the days are going. The Fridays, the Mondays, the Jumu'ahs, and the weeks, the months, the years, we just can't seem to place a tab. We can't keep pace with the speed of time. It is a sign of Qiyamah, the year will fly by like a month, the month like a week, the week like a day, and the day like a flame of fire. Just rises and is finished. So at such a time it becomes very important and necessary that we must understand the purpose of our creation. Why did Allah tabaraka wa ta'ala create us in this world? Did He create us just to eat, drink, exist, and then die? We are not living, we are just existing. A Muslim, he lives a life full of piety, taqwa, honesty, truthfulness, struggle for the sake of the deen of Allah tabaraka wa ta'ala, making an effort to gain the ma'rifat and yaqeen of Allah ta'ala, making an effort to gain the ishq of Nabi alayhi salatu wasalam in his heart, making an effort to practice upon the Qur'an, upon the sunnah of Nabi alayhi salatu wasalam, making an effort to set an example for his family, for the people of his neighborhood and in the world, that this is how a Muslim lives his life in this world. Now that is a Muslim. If the Muslim also just eats, drinks, sleeps, marries, runs some big supermarket or mall or shopping complex or factory or industry, then there is no difference between him and the people of other faith. They do those things much, much more than us and better than us. So Sharia does not say we must not run big supermarket, don't run a big industry, don't have a big factory, don't marry, don't do those things that others are doing. It doesn't tell us that. All we are told that those things must be done out of necessity. There's a need. We are living in a world of means, so we must adopt the means and live our life as normal, balanced human beings. But that is out of need and necessity of life. Just like how a toilet is a necessity. If you go to a home and the person says, I don't have a toilet in my house, so we will say that there is a kind of a deficiency in that massive big home, that they don't have a toilet. But it is not such an important part of the person's life that now he goes on talking about the toilet of his house, in walimas, in weddings, anywhere that he meets anybody, he talks about the beautiful toilet of his house. We'll say this person is gone mad. Unfortunately, that has become our lifestyle. Our talk center around nothing else, wealth, property, cell phones, cars. If we start with a description of a new car that we have bought, that hours and hours will go talking about the new features of that car. We talk about our new cell phones, then hours and hours on the features of that cell phone. BMW, but I'm not talking about the features of this BMW. Just announcing that it's obstructing somebody. 551548. Please remove your car. I don't know what the features are. So hours and hours go in the description. Now if he is a salesman selling cell phones, so then we will say that it is not only permissible, in fact if his niyat is correct, then if he describes those features of that cell phone to a customer with the correct intention, it will become ibadat and sawab. That is Islam, that is deen. The person is selling cell phones,
Now you ask him what the features of the cell phone are, he says, Subhanallah. Then you ask him how much is the cell phone, he says, Alhamdulillah. Then will anybody buy that cell phone? So there is a place for Subhanallah, Alhamdulillah. But at that time, now you must describe what the features are. But the person who has bought it, now to go on and on about the house, about the cell phone, about the car. A few things about here and there, if a person mentions it, they say, Alhamdulillah, Allah Ta'ala's ni'mat. And then talk something useful, something constructive, something beneficial. So the Muslim has not been created just for the usage of all these things until his life comes to an end. The usage of all these things in accordance with Allah Tabaraka wa Ta'ala's hukam and order for the pleasure of Allah Ta'ala within the parameters of Sharia, then that will take him to Jannah. Again, he'll use the same things, but he'll go to Jannah. So therefore, it is Allah Ta'ala's fazal and ihsan that he gathered us for this majlis of zikr. And as you are aware that in the majlis of zikr, we say have some naat sharifs, some zikrullah, and some dua. So the time of Umrah is coming. The doors of Makkah Mukarramah will be opened. Madinah Tayyibah will be opened for people that are intending to go. The visa restrictions will be removed, which are there for those people who are intending to make Umrah from before Ramadan until they reopen somewhere in Rabiul Awwal. So the people's hearts then go in that direction. So therefore this Naat Sharif, which you have heard many times before, but it is very, very appropriate at this moment in time. Darbare Nabi phir tujhe Allah dikhaye, phir Hind se Taiba ki taraf jald tu jaye.

May Allah Ta'ala show you once again the darbar of Rasulullah sallallahu alaihi wasallam. May He take you once again to Madina Tayyiba. May He show you once again the masjid of Rasulullah sallallahu alaihi wasallam. May He show you once again the Rosa Mubarak of Rasulullah sallallahu alaihi wasallam. May He give you once again the opportunity of making salat and salam a meter or two away from the resting place of Rasulullah sallallahu alaihi wasallam. May He give you the opportunity of reading namaz in the Riyazul Jannah. May He give you the opportunity of seeing the place where the Ashabu Suffa gained their knowledge from Rasulullah sallallahu alaihi wasallam, and where they sacrificed everything for the sake of Rasulullah Pak sallallahu alaihi wasallam's deen. May you see again all those Mubarak places in Madina Tayyiba, the mountain of Uhud, and in fact every piece of ground there is sacred. The sky that you look at, that is the sky that Nabi alayhi salatu wasalam raised his gaze towards so many times. That is the place from where the Jibreel alayhi salatu wasalam descended. The Babi Jibreel is well known. It doesn't mean exactly as a Jibreel alayhi salam came walking through the door from there, as people think. May Allah Ta'ala take you quickly again, we will say, from Africa or South Africa to Madina Tayyiba. Labbaik ki kaano mein sada phir tere aaye. We can hear the sounds of Labbaik on our radio stations, we can hear it on the tapes, we can hear it on the computers, but there is a world of difference listening to the Labbaik of the people in Ihram right there in Makkah Mukarrama. As people are proceeding towards Makkah Mukarrama, if they have tied their Ihrams from Madina Tayyiba or from Bir Ali, then the Labbaik which they recite loud and clear. May those sounds come again into your ears. And especially if you are around the Kaaba Sharif, if you are sitting there also just watching and observing the Kaaba Sharif, then from all sides you see groups are coming. Labbaik Allahumma labbaik, labbaik la sharika laka labbaik, innal hamda wal ni'mata laka wal mulk la sharika laka. ساقی تجھے پھر جام محبت کے پلائے. 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There is nothing sweeter than the جام محبت. There is nothing sweeter than the drink from the ocean of محبت of Allah تبارک و تعالی, of Rasulullah sallallahu alaihi wasallam. So our labbaik is different from the labbaik that the Sahaba radiallahu ta'ala anhum ajma'in called out. Their labbaik was a sincere labbaik, was an honest labbaik, was a labbaik from the depths of their heart. There was no question of disobedience after that labbaik. When we have said, O Allah, we are present to fulfill every command of yours, every hukam of yours. You have no associate, no partner. When we are making hamd of Allah tabaraka wa ta'ala, praising Allah ta'ala, talking about His glory, His might, His power, His supreme being, then where does disobedience come after that? Their labbaik was not like our labbaik, that before we have even finished the labbaik, we start sinning in the state of ihram, casting lustful glances at the women, or sometimes even missing the salat on the journey from Madina Tayyiba to Makkah Mukarrama. May Allah Tabaraka wa Ta'ala give us the haqeeqat of that labbaik. Darbar-e-Nabi phir tujhe Allah dikhaye. Say Ameen.

sallallahu alaihi wasallam. May Allah Ta'ala protect you, he says, from shirk and from bid'at. Shirk and kufr are those sins that Allah Tabaraka wa Ta'ala does not forgive. All other sins, if the person makes sincere tawbah, Allah Tabaraka wa Ta'ala forgives. But first you must have iman. If the person has kufr and shirk, then Allah Tabaraka wa Ta'ala will not forgive that person in the akhirah. In this world, if he makes sincere tawbah from shirk and kufr, and he accepts Islam and becomes a mu'min, then in fact all his sins are washed away. So may Allah tabaraka wa ta'ala, he says, protect you from shirk, from kufr, and from bid'at. These are the things that lead to the fire of Jahannam. Ta umra tujhe sunnate nabawi pe chalaye. Your whole life may Allah tabaraka wa ta'ala give you, he said, the tawfiq to follow the sunnats of Rasul Pak sallallahu alayhi wa sallam. In this beautiful poetry, we are told that we should seek from Allah tabaraka wa ta'ala the tawfiq. We should ask Allah tabaraka wa ta'ala for the hidayat and the guidance to practice upon the teachings, upon the sharia of Rasulullah sallallahu alayhi wa sallam. That is the sunnat of Nabi alayhi salatu wa sallam. For us, if we follow the shariat of Rasul Pak sallallahu alayhi wa sallam, then that is sufficient. And I've explained many, many times that in the shariat of Rasulullah sallallahu alayhi wa sallam, there's a balance. There's no extremism kind of thing. There's no such thing that the person has gone to the extremes as the nations of the past were told to go to. Because they were very, very hard and difficult people, the laws were also like that for some of them. The shariat of Nabi alayhi salatu wasalam, the deen of Rasulullah sallallahu alayhi wasalam, there's a complete balance. No extremism of any kind. It takes into consideration every need of man. So may Allah tabaraka wa ta'ala, he says, give you the tawfiq all life to practice upon the beautiful sunnat way of life of Nabi alayhi salatu wasalam. Once again, darbar nabi phir tujhe Allah dikhaye, phir hind se tayba ki taraf jald tu jaye. Because he was in India, therefore he said phir hind.

sallallahu alaihi wasallam. May Allah tabaraka wa ta'ala give us the sweetness of iman. Iman has got a sweetness. May Allah tabaraka wa ta'ala make us diwana of Rasulullah sallallahu alaihi wasallam ishq. This ishq and muhabbat, that fire that we have in our hearts, it's a gift of Allah tabaraka wa ta'ala. Just that we have used it in the wrong direction. We have been born with that great namut of ishq in our hearts. Without love, the mother will not take care of the child. The father will not take care of the child. Without love, this whole world would have been chaotic. Allah tabaraka wa ta'ala put this ingredient of love into every heart. This fire of love into every heart. But just that we have given it to illicit beloveds. All we have to do is channel it in the right direction. Just channel it in the right direction. If only we channel this love and ishq and muhabbat that is in our hearts, we give it to Allah and His Rasul sallallahu alayhi wa sallam. And thereafter we love whomsoever Allah ta'ala says we must love, and we hate and dislike whatever Allah ta'ala says we must hate and dislike. Then that person will enjoy such kind of sweetness and halawat of iman, and such kind of sukoon, such kind of tranquility and peace and contentment and satisfaction, that wallah, he can take qasam billion times in this masjid, that the kings of the world, they don't know. That person can be the poorest of the poor, but the sukoon that he enjoys, those gardens that Allah tabaraka wa ta'ala gives in those hearts, the kings of the world cannot enjoy in their gardens of this world. 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

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And may you get the opportunity of attaching your heart to the multazam at the Kaaba Sharif. 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

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We have extended our begging bowls before you this part of the night, my beloved Allah. For we have recognized you as our creator, our sustainer, our cherisher, our nourisher. My beloved Allah, we have believed that you are our Khaliq, you are our Malik, that our lives lie in your control, that all treasures are in your control, that the heaven and the earth is in your control, the universe and all the alams of the world are in your control. My beloved Allah, we have raised our begging bowl before you. The more we raise them before you, the more happy and pleased you become. We are not raising them before human beings. Human beings become angry if we have to beg of them. Ya Allah, if we don't beg of you, you become angry. For there is going to be no shortage, no deficiency, no lessening of your treasures if you have to grant us what we are seeking. My beloved Allah, we are seeking total forgiveness of all the sins that we have committed in our lives. We are ashamed of the sins that we have been committing. Day and night we have been using your ni'mats, your bounties for your disobedience. You blessed us with a great ni'mat of sight. How much of it we used for gazing haram, watching haram. You could have snatched away the sight the moment we were watching the porn sites of the internet or reading some filthy magazine. You could have snatched away our sight when we were casting lustful glances, my beloved Allah. But how loving you are, in spite of this major sin, you are still blessing us with sight. You could have snatched away our hearing when we were listening to music, when we were listening to ghibat, when we were listening to all the haram. In spite of all the sins that we committed with our ears, you are still blessing us with hearing. You blessed us with speech. How much of it we used for false oaths and qasams, for lying, for cursing. How much of it we used for swearing. How much of it we used for backbiting. How much of it we used for your displeasure. Yet you have still blessed us with speech. How much of this ni'mat of our hands we have used for touching so many things that we were not supposed to touch. So many people that we were not supposed to touch. Yet you have blessed us with the ni'mat of hands. How much of our feet have walked towards the cinemas and discos and theatres and rave clubs and haram establishments. Yet, my beloved Allah, you have still given us feet to walk on. How loving you are. How loving you are. How merciful you are. How tolerant you are. Tere siwa hamara koi sahara nahi. Tere siwa koi hamara nahi. Agar ek tu nahi mera to koi shay nahi meri. Jo tu mera to sab mera, falak mera, zameen meri. My beloved Allah, forgive the sins of our hands, our feet, our eyes, our ears, our tongues, our heart and mind. Forgive our major sins and minor sins, sins that we committed knowingly or unknowingly. You dearly love forgiveness of the sins of the sinners who turn towards you with repentance. My beloved Allah, we are not advertising our sins in the newspapers. We are not broadcasting them over radio stations. My beloved Allah, we are not inviting the photographers to take pictures of ours while sitting in casinos and nightclubs
and other kind of haram places. My beloved Allah, we are ashamed of our sins. Hum nadim hai, hum sharminda hai. 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Mere maula tujhe chhod ke hum gande jaye kaha. Where else can we go, my beloved Allah? There's no other door for us that we can tap. If a dog is chased from one butcher, it can go to another. If a beggar is chased from one door, he can go to another. If you have to reject us, if you have to turn away your glance of mercy and forgiveness from us because of our sins, my beloved Allah, my beloved Allah, where do we go? Ab kaha jaye? Ab barbaad ho jayenge, khatam ho jayenge, fana ho jayenge. We will be destroyed. My beloved Allah, therefore we are turning towards you. You dearly love forgiveness of the sins of the sinners who turn towards you. Forgive our parents, our wives and children, our brothers and sisters, our family members. Forgive the ummah of Rasulullah sallallahu alayhi wa sallam. Don't seize us, by Allah, on our evil actions and evil deeds. Don't pull the carpet from beneath our feet because, by Allah, we are acknowledging our sins. We are not justifying any of our sins. Open the doors of maghfirat for us. Open the floodgates of mercy for us. Hum kamzor hai mere Allah. We are extremely weak servants of yours. We have no capital of good deeds to present before you. We are not of the awliya. We are not of the great walis. Ya Allah, we are the most sinful ones on the surface of this earth. But Ya Allah, we are turning towards you. Change the direction of our lives. Take us on the road that leads to Jannat. Take us on the road that leads to you. Take us on the road that leads to Rasulullah sallallahu alayhi wa sallam. Diwana hame ishqe Muhammad ka banaiye. Ya Allah, fill our hearts with your love. Fill our hearts with the love of Rasulullah sallallahu alayhi wa sallam. Ya Allah, remove from our hearts malice, greed, pride, arrogance, envy, jealousy. What have we made of our hearts? Ya Allah, purify and clean our hearts. Ya Allah, when will you come into our hearts? Har tamanda dil se rukhsat ho gayi, ab to aaja, ab to khalwat ho gayi. Fill our hearts with your tajalli, with your muhabbat, with your love. Ya Allah, fill our hearts with the ishq of Rasulullah sallallahu alayhi wa sallam. All our life, my beloved Allah, make us practice on the beautiful teachings of Rasulullah sallallahu alayhi wa sallam. Bless us with the tawfiq of practicing upon the Qur'an and the sunnah of Rasulullah sallallahu alayhi wa sallam. Distance us from nafs and shaitan. Nafs and shaitan want to drag us down the gutters of embarrassment, shame, disgrace, humiliation. Nafs and shaitan give us enjoyment for a few minutes or for a few seconds, and then they want to see us disgraced. Ya Allah, you want to give us a life of happiness, contentment, satisfaction, dignity. My beloved Allah, distance us from nafs and shaitan. Make us the fish that swims deep down in your ocean of marifat. Give us such bond with you, such a bond with you and your Rasul sallallahu alayhi wa sallam, that nafs and shaitan cannot distance us from you. Ya Allah, we are living in a world full of fitnas, full of temptations. We are living in a vicious world, my beloved Allah. Hum kidhar jaye mere maula? We are being lashed by storms of fitnas from our right and our left. Fitnas from in front of us and behind us. Where do we go, my Allah? Make us yours and become ours. Then nafs and shaitan cannot harm us in any way.
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We are physically ill, we are spiritually sick. Ya Allah, cures of all our ailments, sicknesses and diseases. Those who are in hospitals, in clinics, in homes.

difficulties, bless them with plenty full of halal rizq and remove their difficulties. Those who are weak, give them strength. Those who are in depression, give them joy and happiness. Those who have no children, bless them with pious children. Those whose children have become a pain in the neck of for the parents. Those whose children have gone on to drinks and drugs and vices and evils. Those whose children, my beloved Allah, have become a headache for the parents. Bring the children back onto Sirat-e-Mustaqim. Give the parents the tawfiq and hidayat to remove from the homes and from their lives all those weaknesses which are causing a corruption in the lives of the children. Ya Allah, give us the himmat to throw out of our homes and lives all those things that are causing corruption. Hame apna bana le hamara banja. Ya Allah, bless us with barakat in our businesses, barakat in our homes, in our life, in our times. Unite the hearts of parents and children. Unite the hearts of brothers and sisters, of family members. Unite the hearts of husbands and wives. Unite the hearts of the ummah of Nabi alayhi salatu wasalam. Remove the difficulties, the pain, the suffering, the problem of the ummah around the globe, especially in Palestine, Chechnya, Bosnia, Kashmir, Afghanistan, Iraq, Somalia, Sudan, throughout the world. My beloved Allah, remove the difficulties of mankind around the globe. Bless everyone with hidayat. But those who have made up their minds, they will not accept Islam, although they know the beautiful teachings of Islam. And they will continue with the tyranny, oppression and suppression of the ummah. Then, my beloved Allah, shake the ground beneath their feet. Send gale force winds against them. Send flood waters against them. Ya Allah, cause the planes to crash, the ships to sink. Create division and disunity amongst their ranks. My beloved Allah, ek din marna hai akhir maut hai. Don't let the angel of death find us in a disco, cinema, theater, watching some filth on the television screen, on porn sites on the internet, or reading some filthy magazine. My beloved Allah, when the time of our departure comes, take us to Madina Tayyiba. Kaash Madina ab watan hota, wahi jeeta, wahi marta, wahi goro kafan. My beloved Allah, if it is not muqaddar there, wherever it may be, let it be in a state that you are pleased with us. Rasulullah sallallahu alayhi wa sallam, all his life he made du'as for us. Bless us with all the goodness that he asked for us. Bless the ummah with that goodness. And from all the mischief, corruption, fitnas, and especially that of the Dajjal that he asked for protection from, protect us and the ummah of Rasulullah sallallahu alayhi wa sallam. Accept all the works of deen that are taking place. Tabligh da'wat ki mehnat qubool farma. Hone wale ijtema ko qubool farma. Gasht taleem tabligh ko qubool farma. Masajid, madaris, khanqahon ko qubool farma. Tamam deeni anjumanon ko qubool farma. Accept all the organizations, societies, whosoever is working within the parameters of Sharia. Ya Allah, accept the khidmat and the service that they are rendering. Bless all workers of deen with ikhlas and sincerity in all actions and deeds. My beloved Allah, Huzur Paak sallallahu alaihi wasallam ke sadqe mein hamari duaon ko qubool farma. My beloved Allah, you are well aware of the good wishes, the good desires, the aspirations that are in the hearts of each and every individual who has raised his or her hand before you this part of the night after this zikrullah majlis. We cannot ask for everybody. We know very little about everybody's life. But you are well aware of every person's wishes, desires. Ya Allah, fulfill their good wishes, good desires, good aspirations. And you are well aware of the difficulties, the hardship, the pain, the suffering, the problems, the sickness, the illness, the test, the trial, that each and every individual who has raised his or her hand before you this part of the night is undergoing or experiencing. With your fazal, with your kindness, with your favor, my beloved Allah, remove their difficulties, pain, suffering and problems.

نحمده ونصلي على رسوله الكريم أما بعد. We know that people are proceeding towards Makkah al-Mukarramah, Madina Tayyiba. These are the days of months of Hajj, and very soon will be the days of Hajj. So at such a time, the ishq of Makkah al-Mukarramah, Madina Tayyiba, draws a person's heart there. And especially when it comes to the Rauza Park of Nabi alayhi salatu wasalam, then if a person is a mu'min, if he's a Muslim, if he's got some muhabbat of Allah and his Rasul sallallahu alayhi wasalam, then his heart melts just when you hear Madina Sharif. So many a times I've mentioned that if a person has not been there, then it does not mean that Nabi alayhi salatu wasalam does not love him. If a person hasn't been to Madina Sharif, it does not mean that Nabi alayhi salatu wasalam does not love him, or Allah Ta'ala does not love him. Allah Tabaraka wa Ta'ala made it extremely easy that wherever you are, whichever country you may be in, whichever part of the world you are in, make it tiba of Nabi alayhi salatu wasalam, فَاتَّبِعُونِي يُحْبِبْكُمُ اللَّهِ. Look at the ihsan of Allah Tabaraka wa Ta'ala on people of the world, the poor and those who cannot afford to make it to Madina Tayyiba. They too can be with Rasulullah Sallallahu Alaihi Wasallam, and they can become the beloved of Allah Tabaraka wa Ta'ala if they make ittiba, if they follow Nabi Alayhi Salatu Wasalam. And those who are able to make it, then if they are obedient, then it's a bonus. And if they are not obedient, then even though they may be right there at the Rauza Mubarak, but they are far, far away from Nabi alayhi salatu wasalam. Which one is making?

show me Madina Tayyiba, because the heart has become very restless. The heart has become beqarar, restless in the love of Madina Sharif, in the desire to be in Madina Sharif. People's hearts become restless over worldly and material things. And people who have given their hearts to illicit beloveds, then their hearts also become restless. But there is a world of difference between the restlessness that they suffer and the restlessness that an ashik of Rasulullah sallallahu alaihi wasallam suffers in his heart. In that ishq of Nabi alayhi salatu wasalam, that restlessness that comes, it brings nothing but joy, sukoon, happiness. And in the illicit beloved's ishq, when the heart is restless, then it brings nothing but

Every day we are reading something about Rasulullah sallallahu alaihi wasallam. Every day we are listening to some hadith sharif. How many times in the bayans we will say Nabi alayhi sallallahu alaihi wasallam mentioned this or said this. And a Muslim's life is from morning till evening, evening till morning, his day and night. Every action of his, he is reminded of Rasulullah sallallahu alaihi wasallam. All the du'as which we recite, du'a before entering the toilet, after coming out, du'a before eating, after eating, du'a when looking into the mirror, du'a when wearing clothes, du'a when putting on the shoes, du'a when entering the masjid, du'a when exiting from the masjid. Now what are all those du'as? They're reminders of Nabi alayhi salatu wasalam's actions. Allah subhanahu wa ta'ala made it easy for the mu'min and the Muslim to remember Nabi alayhi salatu wasalam. The sunnats of Nabi alayhi salatu wasalam. What are they? They are reminders of Nabi alayhi salatu wasalam's actions. So Nabi alayhi salatu wasalam, every action of his which we term as sunnat, if we make ittiba of Nabi alayhi salatu wasalam, those things which are sunnat, if we make ittiba, then we become the beloved of Allah tabaraka wa ta'ala. So the love of Nabi alayhi salatu wasalam is automatic in the heart of a mu'min, but he must be a true mu'min. Naqshe qadam nabi ke hai jannat ke raaste, Allah se milate hai sunnat ke raaste. 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

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The rains of rahmat which pour in Madina Sharif. It must be my heart in anwar ki barish. Provided we have got our hearts polished. If the hearts are not polished and we go there and we don't even make an effort to have them polished there, then we will come back without any shine, any glitter, any kind of reflection of those lights and that noor into those hearts. That example I have given 120 times, especially to those who go to Madina Sharif and those who have been with me entering into the Masjid of Nabi alayhi salatu wa salam. We look at those tiles there and then we see the reflection of all those lights and all those chandeliers and all those frames. Everything, you see it in those tiles. It is as if the light has gone into the tiles. Why? Because those tiles have been shined, polished. So if man makes an effort on stone, polishes it, and then you can get the reflection of light into those stones, then if we have to polish our hearts and take it to Nabi alayhi salatu wasalam, Rauza Mubarak, you think that light will not come in, that noor will not come in. But then you have to empty the heart. The heart has to be first emptied of the love of dunya. I'm not talking about material things of the world that is there for usage. We all have to make use of the material things. But the love of dunya, which creates ghaflat and negligence and indifference, where the person even in Makkatul Mukarrama and Madina Tayyiba, his heart is in nothing but the material things of this world. So then what can come into that heart? If we don't empty that heart, then how can we fill that heart? First, we must empty it of the love of everything besides that of Allah and His Nabi alayhi salatu wasalam. And then we will love other things because of the hukam of Allah and His Nabi alayhi salatu wasalam. But if we don't do that, then those hearts will come back just as we went. Stone will remain a stone after that. But if we polish it, then that stone will become a diamond. Diamond is also a stone. And these stones and pebbles which we kick on the pavement and footpath, that is also stone. But if we make an effort on that heart and take it there, then it will come back like diamond. And if not, then it will come back same like the hard rock. No change will come in. So anwar ki barish, it's pouring. But to receive it, you have to have the container, the pail, the bucket upright, then it will fill up. And he said, then it must be my sight, and sometimes the Rauza Mubarak, sometimes the Riyazul Jannah, and sometimes my eyes are seeing the mimbar of Nabi alayhi salatu wasalam, and sometimes it is seeing the pillars, the sutoon of Hannana, the sutoon of Aisha, the sutoon of Wufud, and so many other pillars that are there, and all the history of those pillars. And sometimes it is that place where the Ashab al-Suffa used to spend their days and nights. They should just stay satisfied on a few dates and some whatever somebody came and gave there. But they were learning all the time from Nabi alayhi salatu wasalam. And if it had not been for them, we would not have had so many ahadith which have been related by Hazrat Abu Huraira radiallahu ta'ala. So sometimes my eyes are seeing that, sometimes it is seeing the green dome, sometimes it is seeing the mountains of Uhud, sometimes it is seeing the Khandaq, the area where the battle of Khandaq took place. Different places. And of course standing right in front of the Rauza Mubarak, looking through the jali and looking through those green gates.

for the ashik of Rasulullah sallallahu alaihi wasallam, the taklif in Medina Sharif, the difficulties that he may experience. These were people who visited Medina Sharif in those days when there was no such conveniences. Look at the difficulties that they experienced. Look at the travel. They had to go on camels. They had to go in convoys or caravans. There was danger all along the route. Sometimes they're running out of water, sometimes out of food. Sometimes they are lost in the deserts. There was no such highways that they used to just fly across in a couple hours. But in all those difficulties, they say, Mujhe to hai takleef. Mujhe wahan ki hai takleef rahat se badhkar. That all those difficulties, all those pains and all that suffering, it is more pleasing to me than even the rahat of Medina Sharif.

0: to me, even the thorn of Medina Sharif is more beloved than that. So if the thorn is more beloved, then what must be the flower of Medina Sharif? Means everything of Medina Sharif is beloved to me. That is the aashiq. And if the things of Medina Sharif are beloved to the person, then the actions of Nabi alayhi salatu wasalam, how much more beloved must that be to the person? Why is he loving all those things of Medina Sharif? He's loving it because it has got a nisbat with Rasulullah sallallahu alayhi wasalam. If there was no nisbat with Nabi alayhi salatu wasalam, then would he have loved it? So if the nisbat of all those things is with Nabi alayhi salatu wasalam, there's a connection with Nabi alayhi salatu wasalam. There's an attachment. Therefore the person's heart is desirous of being in Medina Sharif. And he loves all those things of Medina Sharif. So then what about the person and the due to whom we are loving all those things? He himself, how much more beloved he must be. And then what is the sign of somebody being beloved? That the person wants to be obedient. He wants to do everything that is pleasing to the beloved.
1: وہاں کی ہے تکلیف فراحت سے

0: Sometimes I give my heart to the Baitullah Sharif. When the person is in Makkah Sharif, then he's making tawaf of the Kaaba Sharif, he's kissing the Hajar Aswad, he's making istilam of the Hajar Aswad. Sometimes the person is making, he's touching the Rukne Yamani, sometimes he's under the Mizab Rahmat, sometimes he's in the Hatim Sharif, sometimes he's at the Multazam with the hands up and say, Ya Allah, I give up. All my life I've wasted. I've come here with all my sins. But my beloved Allah, there is no escape. There will be a day of judgment. So don't seize me and don't call me to account on the day of judgment. I have placed my chest against the wall of your house. And I've raised my hands up. Even in this world, generally, if the person puts his hands up, then that's what it means, that I give up. Don't shoot. So the person is expressing his complete helplessness. So in Makkatul Mukarramah, he is giving his heart to the Baitullah Sharif. It is a ihsan of Allah Tabaraka wa Ta'ala that he made Nabi alayhi salatu wasalam made the hijrat and go to Medina Sharif. For if Nabi alayhi salatu wasalam was in Makkatul Mukarramah, then Hazrat says that what would have happened? That the ashik of Rasulullah sallallahu alayhi wasalam, his heart would have been torn into two parts. He wouldn't have known what to do. One side there is a pull of Baitullah Sharif, and the other hand is the pull of the Rosa Mubarak. What does it do? So here he says, when I'm in Makkatul Mukarramah, then I'm going around the Kaaba Sharif and I'm pouring my the tears from my eyes and giving my heart to the Baitullah Sharif, to Allah Tabaraka wa Ta'ala's house. And when I am in Medina Sharif, then I'm giving my heart to Nabi alayhi salatu wasalam.
1: Kabhi lutf makkah

Sometimes I enjoy all the bounties of Allah Tabaraka wa Ta'ala that are pouring in Makkatul Mukarrama. And sometimes I go and gather all the bounties of Allah Tabaraka wa Ta'ala that are showered upon the people who are in Madina Tayyiba. Ilahi dikha de bahare Madina. Ke dil hai bahut beqarare Madina.

May Allah Tabaraka wa Ta'ala take us all to Madina Sharif, fill our hearts with the ishq of Nabi alayhi salatu wa salam, and fill our hearts with the love of Allah Tabaraka wa Ta'ala, so that it becomes easy after that to do everything that is pleasing to Allah Ta'ala and His Nabi alayhi salatu wa salam. If we won't have that ishq and that muhabbat, then everything is going to be difficult. Then the person will not be able to take the pain of restraining himself from that which is haram. He cannot take it if he does not have the ishq of Allah and His Nabi alayhi salatu wasalam at heart. And the ishq of Allah ta'ala and His Nabi alayhi salatu wasalam brings nothing but sukoon in the heart. The person's life becomes full of happiness. The person will still suffer some pain, injury, sickness, poverty, and many things can happen. But the heart does not get affected. It is like how the watches are made waterproof. So you go deep down the ocean also, but they say the components and the parts of the watch are not affected.

Allah Tabaraka wa Ta'ala's muhabbat has covered that heart. It is protecting that heart. That sukoon is not affected. That is the benefit. Who gave man the intelligence to make waterproof watches? Look at the submarines, they go right down. No water goes inside. Huge submarines. They're going right down into the ocean, deep down. All round there's nothing but water. But man's intelligence has made him make such a kind of ship that it is not affected by the water. So these are proofs that if man can make these kind of things, then Allah Ta'ala can make those kind of things.

سے نفرت ہو گئی، یاس ہی اب دل کی فطرت ہو گئی۔

May Allah tabaraka wa ta'ala give us that kind of ishq and muhabbat. Allahumma salli ala Sayyidina Muhammadin wa ala ali Sayyidina Muhammadin wa barik wa sallim. Ya Rahim, Ya Kareem, Ya

major sins, minor sins, sins that we committed knowingly or unknowingly, in the light of day or darkness of nights. My beloved Allah, on this Saturday night, when people are in so many places, where your anger, your wrath descends, places which are displeasing to you and your Rasul sallallahu alayhi wa sallam. Ya Allah, we are grateful to you that you gave us the tawfiq to gather and listen to a Naat Sharif of Rasul Faq sallallahu alayhi wa sallam. Ya Allah, these young friends of mine who have assembled here on this Saturday night, Ya Allah, their hearts too would have desired to be with their friends, but they have sacrificed the evil pleasures. They have sacrificed those pleasures which are displeasing to you. Ya Allah, bless them all with the best of dunya and akhirah. Bless them all with long life, with good health, with prosperity, with happiness, with contentment. Bless them with rizq which is halal, plentiful in abundance. Ya Allah, bless them with happiness in their lives. Those who are not married at the appropriate time, bless them with marriage partners who will be compatible, pious and righteous. Ya Allah, bless them with the best of dunya, the best of akhirah. Ya Allah, bless our parents, our wives and children, our brothers and sisters, our family members and the ummah of Nabi alayhi salatu wasalam with the best of dunya and akhirah. Ey mere Mawla, hum gunegar si aaka, lekin tu to raheem hai, tu kareem hai, tu muafi ko pasand karta hai. You dearly love forgiveness of the sins of the sinners when they turn towards you. Ya Allah, forgive the ummah of Nabi alayhi salatu wasalam. Bless us with barakat in our businesses, in our homes, in our life, in our time, in every bounty of yours. Ilahi dikha de bahare madina.

remove the difficulty, the hardship, the pain, the suffering and the problem of the Ummat of Nabi alayhi salatu wasalam. Ya Allah, bless us with all the goodness that Nabi alayhi salatu wasalam asked for us. Bless the Ummat with that goodness. And from all the mischief,

good desires, wishes, aspirations that are in the hearts of those who have gathered and those who have raised their hand this part of the night before you. Fulfill all their good wishes, good desires. Unki nek tamannao ko pura kar. And you are well aware of the hardship, the pain, the suffering, difficulties that each and every individual who has raised his or her hand before you this part of the night is going through. Remove the pain, suffering, difficulties and hardships. Wa sallallahu ta'ala ala khayri khalqihi sayyidina wa nabiyyina wa shafi'ina wa maulana muhammadin wa alihi wa ashabihi wa rahmatika ya arhamar rahimin.

start our namaz, make niyat that we are going to make 2 rakat salat of fajr or 4 rakat salat of isha or 3 witr, whatever we are making, we make some niyat. And then we tie ourselves with that niyat. The person, after having made the niyat, then he doesn't make 1 rakat and then go and drink water and come back. And after the 2nd rakat, then he go and chat with his friends a little while and then come back. And then after the 3rd rakat, he goes to sleep. The person is made 4 rakats namaz niyat, so he ties himself with that niyat. Then now I'm going to make 4 rakats. And until that 4 rakats is not finished, I'm not neither going to talk to anyone or eat anything or drink anything or do anything that nullifies the salat. That's what we all do. So what is it that tied us? It is that niyat. Niyat is a very powerful rope. So if we can tie ourselves like that with our niyats, when in namaz, so we can tie ourselves in a similar manner even in the month of Ramadan, that the whole month of Ramadan, that is how we are going to tie ourselves. We are going to make such firm niyat that we are not going to engage or indulge in anything that breaks the fast from the point of eating, drinking, etc. that we know. But even those aspects, backbiting, carrying tales, gossiping about people, or even committing the sins which we normally commit in the 11 months of the year. So we make our niyat, Ya Allah, we are not going to cast lustful glances, we are not going to watch the TVs and the movies, we are not going to read the dirty articles, we are not going to watch the dirty pictures. We are going to keep our mind, our heart, everything clear, so that the tajalli may come into our hearts. So if our niyat is going to be like that, Allah Ta'ala will assist us. So don't worry about world, ummat. When we worry about the whole world, then we forget about ourselves. What prevents us from making a niyat of that kind? In the world, they will do whatever they will do. But nothing prevents us. So we at least make the niyat that, Ya Allah, we want to make this Ramadan the mother of all Ramadans, as we say. Every year we say that. But let us make it a haqiqat. How long are we going to keep it the surat, surat all the time? Far too long our Ramadans have only had the surat of Ramadan. Now let us make this 1 year the haqiqat. If we make that kind of niyat and we start moving in that direction from the very first fast, you'll be surprised how you start experiencing different kayfiyat and sukoon and ta'alluq ma'allah and ma'rifat and yaqeen and muhabbat, even from the very first days.

It's not difficult. Allah Ta'ala doesn't put on any person a burden more than he can bear. La yukallifu Allahu nafsan illa wus'aha. We make things difficult for ourselves. People have been keeping fast in those countries where they have to fast for 18 hours in summer months, 19 hours, 20 hours. Now we will say impossible, how can a person just eat and drink for 4 hours and 20 hours you must fast? It's impossible. But everyone who has traveled in the world in the month of Ramadan, those who have visited those countries where they have to fast for 18 hours, 20 hours, we may say it's impossible, but they have kept fast. There are many, many of them. In fact, the vast majority of those who are concerned Muslims, they kept fast. And they themselves cannot believe how they fasted for so long when they cannot do without their cigarettes every few minutes, and they cannot do without their food and their sandwiches and their drinks, cold drinks, etc. How did they keep the fast? So who gave them the himmat to keep that fast? What is it that made them do that which they did? It is that firm niyat that they made. May Allah tabaraka wa ta'ala give us all the tawfiq to make our fasts in this month of Ramadan that which will be pleasing to Allah tabaraka wa ta'ala, that which will truly light up our hearts. Anyone advertises a new chocolate and the person has got a sweet tooth, then he wants to taste that chocolate. Advertises a new drink, the person wants to taste that drink. Anything that is new, the person wants to try it out. So like that, it's a new month of Ramadan. The others are gone. So let us try it out. Allah Ta'ala has been promising. Nabi alayhi salatu wasalam has promised in the Hadith Sharif. So can Allah and Nabi alayhi salatu wasalam be lying? 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So who can be more truthful than Allah Tabaraka wa Ta'ala? So is Allah Ta'ala just, as they say in Gujarati, patawing, or in Urdu, they're patawing the children, so will give some sweets, will do, but there's no truth in it, they won't be giving. Is Allah Ta'ala na'uzu billah playing games with us when He is promising this is what I do in the month of Ramadan? So let us make a firm niyat, and once a person makes a niyat, then he goes in the direction of that niyat. So let us start off our Ramadan on the right footing, and then inshallah you and I will see the difference in our lives.

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We are grateful to you for having blessed us with the month of Ramadan. Make this Ramadan the best Ramadan of our lives. Give us the tawfiq to fast, to make zikr, to make tilawat of the Quran Sharif, to be obedient to you and your Rasul sallallahu alayhi wa sallam. Distance us from nafs and shaitan. Bless us with the best of dunya and the best of akhirat. Bless us with all the goodness that Nabi alayhi salatu wasalam asked for us. Bless the ummah with that goodness. And from all the mischief, corruption and fitnas that he asked for protection, protect us and the ummah of Rasulullah sallallahu alayhi wa sallam.

0: Ramazan mübarek buyuruyor. 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
1: And everything that you do is in the path of Allah subhanahu wa ta'ala, for the sake of Allah subhanahu wa ta'ala. 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We will guide them in our ways. Look at the word of Allah subhanahu wa ta'ala. لَنَحْدِيَنَّهُمْ سُبُولَنَا. If you try to be obedient to Allah, Allah subhanahu wa ta'ala says, لَنَحْدِيَنَّهُمْ سُبُلَنَا. I will help them, says Allah. I will guide them and lead them along to the right way. How? What? Who are the agents of Allah subhanahu wa ta'ala in the world? The malaikas. Through the agency of the malaikas, and there are malaikas around each and every person. And these angels inspire us and help us, and they whisper to us good things. They inspire us with obedience to Allah, says Allah subhanahu wa ta'ala, وَإِنَّ اللَّهَ لَأْمَعَ الْمُحْسِنِينَ. And everybody knows, muhsineen means the riot, the people that are trying to be good people and obedient people. Allah subhanahu wa ta'ala, He will never desert. Allah will never leave behind. Allah will never leave alone a person who is trying to be obedient to Allah subhanahu wa ta'ala. The intention is must, perhaps that is the reason why Imam Shafi rahmatullahi alayhi is so particular. He says, any deed done without intention is not worth. It's crap. Everything must be performed with intention, and intention is compulsory. Al-Imam al-Shafi is very particular on this. Make your intention. Discipline yourself to intention. And every time you make an intention to do something, no matter how small, every time you make an intention and perform any deed, then that becomes a noble deed and it becomes a rewarding deed. And when you do so, Allah subhanahu wa ta'ala, inna Allaha lama'a al-muhsinin. Allah subhanahu wa ta'ala is with the righteous people. Allah is with them. Allah will never leave you alone. Allah subhanahu wa ta'ala is with those who strive in the path of Allah, who endeavor with their wealth, with their property, and with their persons to preach and to promote and to propagate the truth of Islam to others. Allah subhanahu wa ta'ala is with those who humble themselves in prayer to Allah subhanahu wa ta'ala. Allah subhanahu wa ta'ala is with those who transgress not, undermine not, override not the rights of other people. We call that simply in Arabic, hukukul ibad, who observe their right, who observe the right of others. Allah subhanahu wa ta'ala is with those. Allah subhanahu wa ta'ala helps those. Allah subhanahu wa ta'ala guides those who accept hardship and suffering without complaint. Allah subhanahu wa ta'ala is with those who never grow idle or faint in the way of virtue and excellence. They never get tired of good deeds, of doing good, of being good. The steadfast and patient are rewarded by Allah ta'ala in many, many ways. They are not deceived or misled by all the falsehood that is dished out in the world today. All the false propaganda that is being dished out in the world today, particularly through the written and the electronic media. These people do not become disturbed by that. They do not become misled. They are not easily deceived by all the deception. 24 hours a day, every hour, every minute and every second, the media is pushing out lies, falsehood. And these people sit back and they are helped and assisted and guided by Allah subhanahu wa ta'ala. Nothing worries them. These things don't worry them. They are not misled. They see the truth behind it all. Although nobody informs them, but the angels of Allah subhanahu wa ta'ala are with them. Allah's nusra, Allah's rahmah is with them, and they can see through it all. They see the truth. They live in a social milieu that practices their deen and loves doing so. Subhanallah. Allah subhanahu wa ta'ala helps them to meet those people that also are striving to be good and to be obedient to Allah subhanahu wa ta'ala. So your friendship, you are led, man or woman, male or female, you are led towards the friendship of those that are also striving and seeking to serve Allah subhanahu wa ta'ala and to follow Sayyidina wa Nabina Muhammadur Rasulullah sallallahu alayhi wa sallam. These are people

I don't know what will happen to me. Oh, well, my brother must make dua for me that when I die in a state of iman. That Allah subhanahu wa ta'ala grant me that I have a peaceful and successful life in my qabr. That Allah subhanahu wa ta'ala, may I be successful in, that I be successful in akhirah and so on. All the time they have a fikr, but that is a true fikr. We do not know when we are going, and one should never get bored and tired of that. They fear Allah subhanahu wa ta'ala, they worry about their death, and they worry about the hereafter, and they also at the same time are striving and preparing for it. They are concerned about their fellow human beings and do whatever they can about it. Now, their worry is not a selfish one. They also tell others that come into their circle and their friends. Because remember, when you talk like this to your friends, only those who are like-minded will be your friends. The rest will pull away from you. If you keep telling a friend and keep reminding a friend about maut, you keep telling your friend about akhirah, you keep telling your friend about life after death, you keep telling about life in the qabr, only those will remain your friends that have got the same worry. The rest will automatically leave you and they will go away because they say, Niman dibuta pratnetkan maut and deal. No, he's not. So, you worry about the things that you should worry, and the malaikas will make it so that only those will remain your friends, your trusted and true, and then you know you've got a trusted and true friend. I am coming little further on where I will tell you what type of people try to be our friends and who you should avoid. So we should also be concerned about our fellow brothers and our fellow sisters, and we should remind them all the time about these things. Also, when Allah subhanahu wa ta'ala says, وَإِنَّ اللَّهَ لَعَمَّ الْمُحْسِنِينَ, the people that are led to righteousness, they lead an upright and honest life. They practice moral restraint and observe social barriers placed by the Sharia. Yes, this is important. The moment the person goes into a place where sunnah is being abused, or contradicted, or people are acting against the sunnah, in defiance of the sunnah, then you will find this man or woman immediately withdraw. Slowly, the moment they come in and they say, there's haram things going on here, then immediately they leave and they go away. Look, once you have entered, then the situation changes, the law changes. But the moment you come in and you see, this is not a good place for me, this gathering is wrong, it should not be so, here the laws of the Sharia are being broken, then they leave immediately. They refrain from excesses, nothing too excessive. They are moderate peoples. They laugh very little and they cry quite often. Their eyes are generally moist and their lips are wet with the remembrance of Allah subhanahu wa ta'ala. These are they who strive in the way of Allah, and they will be rewarded by Allah subhanahu wa ta'ala with peace, with inner happiness, and with guidance. Their companions in this world will be the pious and the obedient followers of Islam and the upholders of the Sharia. And their friends and guides from the spiritual kingdom will be the angels of Allah subhanahu wa ta'ala. Those very angels that become your friends in this world who you cannot see. They are the very ones who will come to you ba'd al-maut. The moment you close your eyes and you die, those angels that have befriended you, because now they can communicate with you. And they come and say, MashaAllah, brother, I am the one that noted down your deeds. I am the one that noticed you going, marhaba, marhaba, assalamu alaikum, my brother. Now they embrace your soul. What a life is that we are going into? You know, those people, some people who have gone near to death and come back, read about their experiences. They say what kind of light came to them and how warm it was and what the felicitations were, in other words, the greetings were that they brought to them. Yes, Allah, but this is possible. Those are not lies. Nobody is going to lie about things like that. But they tell us of their warm experiences when they were close to death. You know, whose heart stopped beating and they died, and somehow, through Allah's will, they were revived, maybe after half an hour, 1 hour, 2 hour, 3 hour. The person revives by some freak of nature, or what you and I say, by the divine decree of Allah subhanahu wa ta'ala, the person comes back to life, and people ask him, brother, what did you experience? What did you see while your heart stopped beating? Listen, read carefully what they say, what I'm talking to you about. Of course, they can't directly communicate with the angels, but the nur, they describe the nur, and strangely enough, they describe the nur and the wonder and so on of their experience on the journey of death. Their companions in this world will be the pious and obedient followers of Islam and the upholders of the Sharia, and their friends and guides from the spiritual kingdom will be the angels of Allah Ta'ala. So when you become spirit, and spirit you become after your physical body leaves you, then you become spirit, and that soul then can communicate and enjoy

itself in the company of the malaikas. Allah subhanahu wa ta'ala is with the muhsineen, with the righteous people, in that they will not lose their way. For the mercy of Allah ta'ala in the form of the angels of Allah ta'ala will be there watching over them, caring for them and inspiring them to piety and to virtue. Says Allah subhanahu wa ta'ala in the Quran Majid, in kullu nafsin lamma alayha hafidh. Allahu Akbar. Says Allah Ta'ala, there is no soul, no human being, but has a guardian angel over it. Surah Tariq, 86th Surah of the Quran, ayat number 4. Look at the words Allah uses. In kullu nafsin, Allahu Akbar, in kullu nafsin lamma alayha hafidh. There is no human being, there is no soul, no nafs in this entire world. In other words, there is no single human being in this entire world. Lamma alayha hafidh. But there is an angel. There are angels guarding that particular person. Commentary, this ayah convincingly establishes the fact that guardian angels protect and secure man all the time. And that no person is without the angels of Allah subhanahu wa ta'ala around him or her. The previous ayah spoke of mutually succeeding groups of angels watching over each human being, each person. This ayah tells us that each human being, without exception, is watched over by the angels of Allah subhanahu wa ta'ala. In a hadith, we are now going Quran, hadith, but I've taken a very small selection of ahadith. I can't, brothers, the time doesn't, this is not really our subject, so we cannot go very deep into it. Just a few ahadith, and then we will push along. In a hadith, our Nabi Kareem sallallahu alayhi wa sallam stated as follows, and I quote the hadith, says the Nabi sallallahu alayhi wa sallam, for every true believer has Allah appointed or installed 360 angels to watch over him and to guard each of his limbs with care and caution. They are apportioned various duties. Seven of these angels, brothers, mark this, a long hadith. Listen carefully what the Nabi sallallahu alayhi wa sallam, because if we want, the Quran gives us the basics that they are hafiz angels. Hafiz angels mean they are guardian angels over each and every human being. Okay, the Quran tells us this. Sahabas asked the Nabi sallallahu alayhi wa sallam, Ya Rasulullah sallallahu alayhi wa sallam, now explain to us, I mean, what does this mean? Alright, what does it mean that there are guardian angels over each and every human being? Now here comes up the explanation. The Nabi Akareem sallallahu alayhi wa sallam says, for every true believer, Allah Ta'ala has appointed 360 malaikas, angels, to watch over him or her, and to guard each of his limbs with care and with caution. These angels, says the Nabi sallallahu alayhi wa sallam, these angels are apportioned to various duties. Seven of these angels watch over his or her eyes. Others guard the person from harm and disaster striking him or her, which does not accord to his divine or her divine fate. The word used is taqdeer. These angels carry out their function in such a way as flies are driven away from sweetness. If it were not for these guardian angels, then the shayateen, meaning the devils, would snatch and carry them away. Close quotes. This hadith I have taken from Tafsir Ma'ariful Quran of Mufti Muhammad Shafi Rahmatullah Ali, Volume 8, page 718. This is a remarkable hadith of our Nabi sallallahu alayhi wa sallam, which informs us of an unseen function of our guardian angels. Sure, they are with each one of us. The Quran Majid tells us that the angels are with us. Those who doubt it, those who doubt this fact, they are playing with fire. The unseen world around us is not empty, it is not dead. There are a lot of things happening in space that you and I cannot see, but we are called upon to believe in them by our Creator and our Sustainer, Allah subhanahu wa ta'ala, as we find in the Quran Majid.
the living existence in space, Allah informs us of them and Allah informs us to believe in them. They will be revealed to us immediately after death or upon death when we depart for the other world. I ask you not to speculate notoriously on this hadith with expressions of doubt and conjecture. This is a question of iman, not one of theory and speculation. Wisdom calls us to the acceptance of the words also of Sayyidina Muhammad Rasulullah sallallahu alaihi wasallam, rather than forming our own opinions. Allah subhanahu wa ta'ala has promised to guide us and to protect those who live in obedience to Allah subhanahu wa ta'ala and who are obedient to Sayyidina Muhammad Rasulullah sallallahu alayhi wa sallam. Allah subhanahu wa ta'ala has created the angels to attend to these services on earth who receive their commands. These angels receive their commands from Allah subhanahu wa ta'ala. The above hadith tells us that there are 360 angels with each true believing mu'min and mu'mina who safeguard them and safeguard their limbs from committing sins and from external attacks mounted by the shayateen and by the cohorts of the shayateen. If it were not for this protection from Allah subhanahu wa ta'ala through the angels of Allah subhanahu wa ta'ala, there would be chaos in this world and the believers would be overthrown and overcome by devilish dark forces of evil in this world. Note, I wish to place before you certain significant matters relating to the protection provided to us by the angels of Allah subhanahu wa ta'ala now. Our brothers, what we are saying here, I'm not going to elaborate. When Nabi sallallahu alayhi wa sallam says that there are 360 angels watching over each mu'min and mu'mina, means each true believing male and female Muslim. Now these 360 angels are only for the Muslimin, for the true believers. How much the kuffar have is not, Nabi sallallahu alayhi wa sallam has not mentioned here. There are angels guarding over them as well. Their functions are theirs. When Nabi sallallahu alayhi wa sallam was asked, he explained to us the amount of angels that watch over the Muslim. Here you see, they say there are seven angels watching only over the eyes. The function of the eyes is a major function in the life of a Muslim. Seven angels have been appointed to the task, this is Sahih Hadith, to the task of watching over eyes. Remember earlier, Inna salata tanha anil fahsha'i wal munkar. You perform salah, you be sincere in your salah, you be honest in your salah, you be punctual in your salah, see what growth, spiritual growth takes place within you. And see whether this is not a guaranteed word of Sayyidina wa Nabina Muhammad Rasulullah sallallahu alayhi wa sallam. You will find you looking at haram and your eyes will turn away. Or alternatively, I've heard and read from great awliya Allah, in their works I have read, they say they see but they do not see. They look at this and they don't see. And the friend standing next to them says, look there. He says, what? And it's right in front. Those who have evil in their eyes, they see that evil. And the other, he looks and he carries on with his life, but he doesn't see it. Nothing, it doesn't register. He just glides by when he comes home and somebody asks him, brother, what did you see on the way? He says, I saw nothing. I never experienced anything. And another person who also walks along the same way with him and comes, he can just take one hour to describe all that he saw on the way of evil and sin. He can describe to you the posters he saw in the way, all the naked women that were revealed on the way, and the sexual words that were... What is posters today all about, mostly? Advertising, I mean. What is it all? All sexually, sexual types of things. He's got no time for it. His eyes are innocent. His eyes are on zikrullah. His mind is set on zikrullah. All that he sees is only good. He doesn't see the evil. That is an internal development and discipline that comes in. So brothers, what I am saying is such discipline can be gained, but we've got to do it. The angels are there to help us. Do you want their help or not? That is up to us to decide. And those angels we are going to see, you, the day you close your eyes, they will surround you. They will all be there, present. For good, if you've been good. And to punish you if you've been evil and sinful. Now, at this juncture, I am doing something again, and that is this. We are living in very difficult times. The times we are living in are times in which Yawmul Qiyamah is very near. It has always been near, but we are much nearer than any generation of Muslims before us.
Very close. The signs that Nabi Kareem sallallahu alayhi wa sallam given of Yawmul Qiyamah are all appearing all around us. We are surrounded by evil and sin. More and more. Daily we are seeing more and hearing more and seeing more and experiencing more evil than ever before. What is the protection of a Muslim? Nabi Kareem sallallahu alayhi wa sallam has taught us that one is our fara'id, those ibadah that is compulsory and incumbent for us to carry out, which Allah subhanahu wa ta'ala has commanded us to. That is our five devotions. Our salah, our zikrullah, kalima first, which is basically zikrullah, the repetition of kalima and the insistence by ourselves upon belief in tawheed and risalat and akhirat, all these beliefs, expression of our honest belief. And then of course salah, the giving of zakah, that we must adhere to that. Those of us who have to give zakah, we must give that zakah. After that, whatever is extra we want to give in the way of sadaqah and fitrah and so on, that we must give. And of course observation of the holy month of Ramadan, the fasting, compulsory fasting in the holy month of Ramadan. Those of us who can afford, we must go for Hajj. Alright, all these are duties that we must carry out. Then there are sunnah duties. Now sunnah duties are the practices of the Nabi Kareem sallallahu alayhi wa sallam and the recommendations of the Khulafa Rashidin and the Sahaba Ikram Ridwanullahi ta'ala alayhi majmain. All that we must carry out to the best of our ability. But our Nabi Kareem sallallahu alayhi wa sallam has left us with some very vital other things, other matters which are called du'as. Now the one is the du'a where you and I lift up our hand and we address ourselves to our Maker and we appeal for His mercy. We beseech Him for His forgiveness and so on. But there are certain recommended, what we call masnoon du'as. Now if you go through it, this is a very long chapter. There are hundreds, literally hundreds of du'as that has come down to us from the Nabi sallallahu alayhi wa sallam, copied over the various 1414 years. We are now in the year 1414 of the Hijrah. They have been copied and received by us, which we are supposed to make. Now, many of us forget the importance of these du'as. They are very, very important. So what I have done is, from the du'as of the Nabi Akrim sallallahu alayhi wa sallam, because of the difficult times we are living in, I have selected 16 du'as, which I will now give you. And these du'as are very, very important, brothers, because each of these du'as contains the word A'uzu. I seek thy protection. So I've selected those du'as that contain the word A'uzu because they are particular to the time in which we are living in, and I give you these sunnah du'as so that each one of us can obtain that particular cassette in which these du'as are recorded and try to by heart them. Those of us who take a little bit of time to by heart the Arabic, or we find difficulty with the Arabic, you may write down the English text and of course learn it off and make the du'as in accordance. Sayyidina wa Nabina Muhammadur Rasulullah sallallahu alayhi wa sallam. It does things to a person. Allah, brothers, those Muslimin who recite these du'as, sunnah du'as, and of course the best way out is to buy a kitab in which these du'as are. Du'a kitabs are plenty, but be careful, see to it that these du'as are there. Now what I have done is, one was on page 1, some were on page 20, some on page 40, some on page 60 of kitab. I have made that selection and I'm putting these 16. These 16 are very important. We must recite them daily. All through our life we must recite them. To the families who will be listening to these recordings, I recommend that you take a little bit of care, take a bit of time, and you write these down together with the English translation and the commentary that I will be giving, and then recite them and do them and carry them out every day of your life, because these are the du'as which the Nabi sallallahu alayhi wa sallam has asked us to recite. There are many, as I say, hundreds of others, but these are particular to our time. These are as follows. Allahu Akbar. Remember that true belief and obedience to Allah subhanahu wa ta'ala, Sayyidina Muhammad Rasulullah sallallahu alayhi wa sallam, are prerequisites to such help and guidance from the angels of Allah subhanahu wa ta'ala. The 360 angels are with the true believers, not with sinners, not with hypocrites, and not with unbelievers. Those people have much lesser angels who keep far away from them, but carry out their duties nevertheless. So the kuffar and hypocrites and weaker Muslims, they also have angels, but the angels keep at a distance from them. They don't come close to them. They don't inspire them with goodness. Don't incline them towards goodness. So they are very unfortunate. But those of us who want help, read the du'as that I'm now going to recite to you and
translate for you and comment upon you for you, and then you will see the benefits of that you receive. The facts I am about to present to you are as follows. Firstly, think of the reciting of A'udhu Billahi Minash Shaitanir Rajim Bismillahir Rahmanir Rahim. You think, why do we recite as Muslims? Before doing anything, when we commence our day, we commence with any work, anything at all whatsoever, we always commence with A'udhu Billahi Minash Shaitanir Rajim Bismillahir Rahmanir Rahim. Before commencing any duty or any kind of work, what is the significance of saying, I seek the protection of Allah from the accursed devil? A'udhu Billahi Minash Shaitanir Rajim. The translation of that, I seek the protection of Allah from the accursed devil. Why do you think we ask this? I mean, if we have got nothing to be afraid of in this world, why do we seek the protection and shelter of Allah subhanahu wa ta'ala? Because shaitan exists. Because shaitan can interfere. Because shaitan can whisper evil to us. Because shaitan can incline us away from good. Shaitan has that power. That if we forget Allah, if we do not seek the refuge of Allah subhanahu wa ta'ala from shaitan, the cursed shaitan, then of course shaitan can interfere with us. Shaitan can do things to us. Shaitan can mislead us. Shaitan can seduce us. Shaitan can cause us to disbelieve. Shaitan can cause us to commit evil and sin. That is why we say, O Allah, protect us. O Allah, protect us from the harm that can come to us from shaitan. And we say, Bismillahir Rahmanir Rahim, O Allah, I commence this task and this work and this journey. In your name, O Allah, for you art the merciful, the compassionate. Allahu Akbar, surely it means just that, that you are asking Allah subhanahu wa ta'ala to protect you from the evil of the devil. That's the first dua. Or the first saying of the Nabi sallallahu alayhi wa sallam that we should remember. The second one is as follows. Think of the virtues of Ayatul Kursi. Very important, brothers, what I'm telling you now. For our day and our age, from now into the future. It has always been there, but I mean, I'm speaking today, so I'm pointing to the importance of these duas. Think of the virtues of Ayatul Kursi. Sayyidina Muhammadur Rasulullah sallallahu alayhi wa sallam said, Ayatul Kursi is the most significant ayah of the Quran. Ayatul Kursi is a protection from shaitan for one who recites it before going to bed. Reciting Ayatul Kursi morning and evening after every fard salah and often during the day will save one from the whisperings of shaitan, from the oppression of rulers, from the evils of people, and from the harm of wild beasts, animals. All these are hadiths that I'm quoting to you in shortened form. Ayatul Kursi will protect the reciter and his family from harm and injury from outside, and from his possessions and property from being stolen, from burning, and from destruction, from natural calamities. And finally, the hadith states, Ayatul Kursi promotes good health and brings on the forgiveness of Allah Ta'ala for sins. Tell me, brothers, which other religion has this? How fortunate we are that we are Muslimin. How fortunate we are that we are believers in one Allah. How fortunate we are that we seek from none but from one Allah. How fortunate we are that we pray to none but one Allah. Allah subhanahu wa ta'ala is the most powerful, and from Him we beseech and Him we seek. And Allah subhanahu wa ta'ala, through His most beloved messenger and final messenger, Sayyidina wa Nabiyyina Muhammadur Rasulullah sallallahu alayhi wa sallam, has given us a powerful ayah, verse like Ayatul Kursi. And then you and I must not recite it. So much power. How long does it take, brothers? We recite it all the time. How long does it take us? Even as you come into the masjid, you recite. When you leave the masjid, you recite. After every salah. Yes, after fard, after sunnah also, if you recite it, if you have the time. No matter how many times. Look at the benefits. Look at what the hadith states. I'll go over it quickly again. It's a protection from shaitan for one who recites it before going to bed. So at night, you know, the shayateen cannot interfere. You have recited Ayatul Kursi before going to sleep, and you know you have got Allah's protection.
Secondly, Ayatul Kursi, morning and evening, after every Fard Salah, and often during the day, will save one from the whisperings of shaitan, and from the oppression of rulers, and from the evils of people, from the harm that people receive from, that mankind receives from people, and from the harm of wild animals and beasts. Just imagine what, look at the benefit of Ayatul Kursi. You read Ayatul Kursi with yaqeen, and you know all these you are going to receive. These are the benefits. Thirdly, Ayatul Kursi will protect the reciter and his family from harm and injury from outside, and from his possessions and property from being stolen, from burning, and from destruction, from natural calamities. You tell me. How often you hear that there has been maybe an earthquake, maybe all around you fire has burned, your house is saved. We do not recite Ayatul Kursi for that reason. But what I'm saying, Nabi Akrim sallallahu alayhi wa sallam, these are the benefits. And if it is so, then we accept it as such. If our home is saved, our families are saved, our lives are... There's so many killings going on today, brothers. All over the show, people are being killed. How are you and I saved? Why is my neighbor dying and the one next to him dying, or in my area people are dying? I live in Stellenbosch in a place called Idle Sally. Last week, Friday night, two young, a boy and a girl, not far from my place, about 500 meters away from my, both, two young couple, I think the one was 18, the other was about 19 years old, both of them shot dead. I mean, it could have happened to my children. Why were my children saved and those two young couple died? My children are on the street, they go shop there and there. What does it tell us? Surely the protection of Allah subhanahu wa ta'ala some way. So we must recite. Then you know in peacefully in your heart, my children are there, they've gone to school, they've gone to university, they've gone to college, but you have that yaqeen, Allah will look after them. I have recited my Ayatul Kursi. My house won't be burgled. There it is, your neighbor's house is burgled, left is burgled, in your street 6 houses, 7 houses, 8 houses have been burgled, your house has not been burgled. Why? And if it is burgled, then it is by the qadr of Allah subhanahu wa ta'ala. Allah has said, we accept that also. But then we see weakness within us and we say we must strengthen our iman. We must read Ayatul Kursi with more yaqeen. We do not say, oh, well, what is the use? You know, some of us become, that happens to us. We become so disappointed that we say, well, I've been reciting Ayatul Kursi. I heard this from Maulana and now my house was burgled. So what is the use of reading Ayatul Kursi? No. I have said all along, what Allah decrees will happen. We are the slaves of Allah subhanahu wa ta'ala. For us is but to do. We have to do it, we have no option. And if something goes wrong, and if something happens, then we do not defy Allah subhanahu wa ta'ala, we submit, and we say there is a weakness within us, we must now read it with more positive approach, with greater yaqeen, and with greater iman. We build on it. And says Nabi Kareem, so Ayatul Kursi brings on forgiveness of Allah subhanahu wa ta'ala for sins. You recite Ayatul Kursi, after that you make whatever dua you want to, you can be sure Allah subhanahu wa ta'ala will accept it. Number three. The third dua I've given you, 16 I'm giving you, two I've done, number three now. Number three, when a child is born to Muslim parents, very briefly I'm going to give, this is not our story, I'm only taking the aspect in which Auzo is contained, alright? When a Muslim child is born to Muslim couples, then first we give it a proper ghusl. Nicely, the mother, grandmother, the aunties and all come together. Nicely, the child must be clean. Now, all right, if it's in hospital, it's in hospital, okay? But the nurses do wash the child, clean the child after birth, all right? You can either do it there or shortly if the mother is coming home, you can do it at home. I mean, this is entirely up to you. But I'm giving you what Islamically must be done for the protection and the defense of that child. And we're talking here about spiritual protection and spiritual defense of the child, which is more powerful and more important than physical protection. When a child is born to Muslims, it is first given proper ghusl. Then azan is given near the right ear and iqama close to the left ear. This is done by a pious and Allah-fearing person. If the father feels he's strong enough to do it, he can do it. Or if there's a pious uncle or aunt or elder or grandfather. Or of course then if the learned person comes in, an imam or sheikh or so on, you allow him to do it. Alright? But go on the measure of piety. So what is done? Azan is given in near the right ear. Not right inside like somebody. Near the right ear, you give the adhan, and on the left, look, the child cannot understand. That's why I'm asking you, the child cannot understand, so why do we do so? Something happens, isn't it? I mean, nothing is done for no reason. Something happens. I will explain that just now. But something happens, which means certain angels immediately are appointed. Look, brothers, there is no shortage of malaikas by Allah subhanahu wa ta'ala. No shortage.
They are countless. There's too many waiting to do duty. For everyone, there's a million waiting. Let's put it that way. So there's plenty. There's no shortage in Allah's treasury. So you give azan near the right ear, iqamah near the left, close to the left ear. This is done by a pious and Allah-fearing person. Very important. Person must be wudu, he must be a musalli, proper one who is, and so on. Brother, you can work it out for yourself. If the child is a boy, the following dua is read. Mothers, fathers, take note. This you must do yourself if nobody else does it. And even if somebody else has done it, father and mother, you do it yourself. Father do it also, mother must do it also. Uncle and aunt must do it also. The more people that recite it, the better for the child. It is as follows. If the child is a boy, the following dua is read. I'll read it to you slowly. I'll repeat it once and give the translation. Allahumma inni u'izuhu bika wa zurriyatahu minash shaitanir rajim. O Allah, I seek your protection for him, in other words, for this child, and for the children of this child. In other words, for the progeny of this child, whoever this child will bring into the world once it grows, marries and becomes a father himself, then, O Allah, whatever children will come from this, look where mother and father are thinking. But this is how our du'as are. O Allah, I seek your protection. I seek your protection, O Allah, for this child, this boy of mine, the son of mine, and for the grandchildren and great-grandchildren and so on that are going to come from this boy. I won't be around, O Allah, but I am making dua now. This child has been recently born. Few days, 2 days, 3 days, a week or so. Now, he's just come from hospital to me. Do it then. Do it yourself. Do it at home. The sooner you can do it, the better. But the first opportunity that you get when your son comes home, then you make this dua. Allahumma inni u'izuhu bika wa zurriyatahu minash shaitanir rajim. O Allah, I seek your protection for him and his progeny from the cursed shaitan, from the cursed shaitan. Subhanallah. How powerful is shaitan? What shaitans? The shayateen are millions and millions, what they can do to us. Here the child is born and you are begging Allah subhanahu wa ta'ala. Mother is begging, aunt. Sometimes you think only the imam and the shaykh must do it and it's alright. No, brothers, the more the better. We should know this. When we go to visit, people invite us, they say, Walana, son is born to my wife. When he comes in, he brings the child and puts the child in your arm. Alright, you the uncle, I mean your family, okay? You take. What must you do? Here's the procedure. Learn this dua and do it when you go to your family, your brother's house, your sister's house and so on. Then do this. Know this dua is very, very important. Then of course, if the child is a female, it's a girl, then the dua is, changes slightly, the gender changes, okay? Allahumma inni u'izuha bika wa zurriyataha minash shaitanir rajim. The ha comes in for the female gender, the hu for the male, the ha for the female. So, Allahumma inni u'izuha bika wa zurriyataha minash shaitanir rajim. O Allah, I seek your protection, O Allah, for her and for her progeny from the cursed shaitan. Whoever this daughter of mine, or this daughter of my uncle, or my brother, or my sister, you know, you can speak to Allah subhanahu wa ta'ala and say, O Allah, then you must protect her, O Allah, and protect whoever she brings into the world one day, Ya Allah, you must protect her also from who? Minash shaitani rajim. Now furthermore, then recite Surah Ikhlas. I'm giving you the procedure. Then after you have recited this dua for the boy or the girl, then you recite Surah Ikhlas, which is Bismillahir Rahmanir Rahim. Qul huwallahu ahad, Allahu samad, lam yalid wa lam yulad wa lam yakul lahu kufuwan ahad. Complete that Surah Ikhlas. Once, twice, thrice, doesn't matter how many times. No problem how many times you recite it. Okay? Three times, once also is alright. Then you recite this dua for a boy. We're following on the procedure, that is Sunnah procedure. After you have recited Surah Ikhlas, which is Qul Wallah, then recite this dua for the boy. Allahumma j'alhu barran wa taqiyya wa ambithu fil islami nabatan hasana.
Oh Allah, make this child, make this boy a pious and Allah-fearing person. Make him into an Allah-fearing, make him into a pious, muttaqi person. And oh Allah, let this child, let this boy grow up in Islam, granting him excellent growth. Allahumma ij'alhu barran wa taqiyya wa ambithu fil islami nabatan hasana. If the child is a girl, then you make this dua: Allahumma ij'alha barratan taqiyatan wa ambitha fil islami nabatan hasana. Oh Allah, make this child, make this girl into a pious and Allah-fearing girl, and let her grow up in Islam, that she remain within the fold of Islam, always within the religion of Islam. And oh Allah, grant this daughter of mine, grant this daughter of my sister, grant this daughter of my brother, and so on. You know, you can mention and tell Allah who this girl is. Oh Allah, grant them that they grow up in Islam, grant them piety and Allah fear, let her grow up in Islam, and grant her an excellent growth. Alright, those are the du'as. Then recite this dua for a boy. Allahu Akbar, brothers. Look, all of us become fathers at some time. Some of us are fathers already. You have done all this. I'll repeat the format again, but follow now. Then you make another dua for the boy. Now if it's a boy, you make the following dua, which is as follows: Allahumma allimhu al-kitaba wal-hikmah wa faqqihhu fid-deen. Oh Allah, teach this boy of mine, the son of mine, teach him the Quran. Oh Allah, grant him wisdom. And oh Allah, give him the understanding, grant him the understanding of the deen. Let's look at this dua. Allahumma allimhu al-kitaba wal-hikma wa faqqihhu fid-deen. And if it is a girl, a daughter, then you make this dua: Allahumma allimha al-kitaba wal-hikmata wa faqqihha fid-deen. Oh Allah, teach this daughter of mine, teach this little girl, teach this child of mine, teach her the Quran, grant her wisdom, and oh Allah, give her the understanding of the deen. You've come to that stage, alright? Now, then perform the tahnik. Then you perform, immediately after performing these du'as, you perform the tahnik. What is the tahnik? Tahnik is the Arabic word, the word used by Sayyidina wa Nabiina Muhammad Rasulullah sallallahu alayhi wa sallam. Then when you have made these du'as, look, it's taking me longer because I'm doing male and female, alright? But actually it's very, very simple. If you follow it on the cassette, you'll see how simple it is. Then you perform the tahnik, and the tahnik involves chewing and softening a date in the mouth of a pious and Allah-fearing person, mu'min, and placing a piece of it on the palate of the baby. This is an important sunnah, a sunnah which is not observed anymore. So you take a date, and brothers, if you can obtain Medina date for this purpose, Makkah Medina date, all the better. Alright, somebody's gone, look, people are going for Hajj and Umrah all the time. In your family, surely, or in your neighborhood, surely, in your area, surely there must be somebody who's gone to Medina or Makkah Mukarramah. Then you ask them for a date. Get a date, and I think Medina dates are being sold here also. Alright, so you get this date, you take a piece of it, break a piece of it, and chew it. In other words, soften it. And you take that and you stick it on the little baby, on top. Just a little bit on top of it. Alright, you recite your Bismillah ar-Rahman ar-Rahim and you place it there. Soften the date and the person that must do it, brothers, please, mother and father can do it, and or an alim. And you stick it on the plate of the child. This is a very important sunnah. So you do that. Only thing to be recited there is Bismillah ar-Rahman ar-Rahim. You already made the other du'as. You say Bismillah ar-Rahman ar-Rahim and place it in the mouth of the child. Alright, now we carry on. Recite the following du'as as often as you can and blow over your growing children. Now your child is growing day 3, day 4. As the child grows, whenever you can, whenever mum remembers, whenever dad remembers, when the child comes running and they pick it up, don't teach the child songs. Don't merely hug the child without saying anything. Be making du'as all the time for your child. Respect that child. And what is the du'a you must recite? The following du'a. Every time the child comes to you and you attach it to your bosom lovingly, whether it is your child or somebody else's child, doesn't matter. But every time you pick up the child and you show love to the child, then a Muslim recites the following dua.
recite the following du'as as often as you can, and you blow over your growing children. Mothers and fathers, uncles and aunties, please take note. The du'a always, when you pick up a child, show or caress the head of a child, the du'a is a'uzu. Subhanallah, look at the word a'udhu. 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I seek protection in the absolutely perfect words of Allah subhanahu wa ta'ala from the evils of every shaitan and from the evils of every harmful creature and from the evils of every vengeful eye, hateful eye, bad eye, evil eye. Yes, brothers, there are people like this in the world, unfortunately. So you have to seek protection for your child. Brothers, this happens. The evil eye is not only human eye. The evil eye is the eyes of shayateen. They look at your child and how the child is going. They want your child to be sick. They want your child to fall. They want your child to get hurt. They want your child to cry at night. They pinch your child and make it cry. But if you have made this dua regularly for your children, no matter what their age, as long as they're in your home, they are your children. If you make this and you blow it upon your children, Allah will protect through the mediacy, through the mediumship of the malaikas of Allah subhanahu wa ta'ala. And every time shaitan or any human being eyes your child with evil intention or with evil intent, then immediately the shaitan will come and chase them away from them. Why? Because you have made this dua. You ask Allah, you think Allah subhanahu wa ta'ala cannot help you. A'udhu bi kalimati Allahi tamma min sharri kulli shaitan wa hamma wa min sharri kulli aynin lamma. Allahu Akbar. I seek protection in the absolutely perfect words of Allah subhanahu wa ta'ala from the evils of every shaitan and from the evils of every harmful creature. Maybe a wild animal, a wild dog. I mean, we have had cases where dogs have attacked children, where other animals, they may be in a zoo, an animal may break out or whatever, but it won't attack your child. Something will withdraw and push it away. What force will push it away and draw it away? Allahu Akbar. Your child, you are at the beach with your child. I'm just giving few examples, brothers. I cannot illustrate, give too many. Your child is there, all right? And on the beach, your child runs off into the water. Nobody is noticing you are busy here with your friend. Your child runs into the water. That child is likely to drown. And this is what shaitan is doing, egging the child on, pushing the child into the water. But somehow at the last moment somebody comes along and saves your child. Or your child decides not to go into the water but to come back. What has for you? You and I do not see the invisible world. And yet it is the malaikas that have turned the child away, that have saved the child. Yes, sometimes the child is picked up and brought and left here, nobody notices. Allahu Akbar, brothers, there's thousands and thousands of examples you can think of how Allah subhanahu wa ta'ala, because you have made this dua for your children, your growing children, all the time, and it's a simple dua. Why did Nabi Kareem sallallahu alayhi wa sallam teach us this dua? I just want to conclude this third one, and then we'll carry on next week. Ayatul Kursi and the four quls should also be regularly recited and blown over your children, particularly your growing children, all the time, even your school-going children. Even your university-going children, they're still your children. As long as they're not married and they're under you, they remain. Even after they are married, you as a parent, as long as you are alive, you continue to make this dua for your children. Ayatul Kursi, recite when you see your son, your daughter, anybody come towards you, or you are sitting together with them silently, you recite Ayatul Kursi once, and the four quls with Bismillah ar-Rahman ar-Rahim, and then you should be regularly recited and blown over your children, and you blow it too. Let them take notice what you are doing. And you just, wherever you are sitting, you just blow it over your children.
You'll see the barakahs of all this exercise is for the spiritual protection and safeguarding of us and our children from unseen evil forces and evil harm. It is the angels of Allah subhanahu wa ta'ala that ensure our protection and safety from evil and harm by the command they receive from Allah subhanahu wa ta'ala, to whom we address our appeals, our du'as. So this is one. This third one was a bit long. The others are, some of them are shorter, some are slightly long. But this three I've given you today, and inshallah there's 13 more to go that we will try and do next week, inshallah. Jazakumullah wa akhiru da'wana anil hamdulillahi rabbil alameen. And what will happen? And what will happen must just happen, and life must go on. And the sooner we start taking things in stride, the better it will be all around. There are a lot of concerns expressed by a lot of people. A lot of people have called me in the course of the week from all over the country. They are also concerned about the future. This morning we had a call even from Worcester, where the brothers wanted to know what they should do. Anyway, I have already told you what my particular stand is in this matter and why we have taken that stand. And I think we should rest with that and not become unduly concerned about that particular decision we had taken. So let us proceed. The lessons are more important than all these announcements. Let's start and continue with that. نحمده ونصلي على رسوله الكريم أما بعد فأعوذ بالله من الشيطان الرجيم بسم الله الرحمن الرحيم الحمد لله. We thank and praise Allah subhanahu wa ta'ala on this, the late afternoon of Sunday of the 12th of this is Dhul-Qa'dah, the month of Dhul-Qa'dah of the year 1414 after the Hijrah. And the significant date today is, English date today, is the 24th of April, 1994. I say this date is significant because in the coming week, commencing from the 26th, 27th and 28th will be the day wherein, based on a system of one man, one vote, the first so-called free and fair elections will be held in South Africa, in the Republic of South Africa, ever since this country was born, 342 years ago. And in that light, I say this date is significant. We have another 2 days to go, Monday and Tuesday. And then, of course, on Tuesday, the 26th, the voting starts. They have the special votes being cast on Tuesday. And Wednesday, the public goes to a vote when the country will be brought to a standstill. It has been declared a public holiday. And then of course we have Thursday and Friday, wherein those who have not been able to vote on Wednesday will vote and cast their votes on Thursday, probably even on Friday. And then the counting starts on Friday. By next Sunday the first result should be out. So when we gather here after Salatul Asr on the Sunday coming, we should have the main results, at least the main results, or perhaps nearly half the country, the votes of nearly half the country by Sunday. They have their very fast system of counting. They'll be counting right through the nights. They'll have sufficient staff to count. Everybody will be waiting for the result. But as far as you and I are concerned, whatever the result is, will not affect our lives. We still have to continue to remain obedient to Allah and His Rasul. Our deen will continue to be Islam. Our kalima will continue to be the kalima, and so on. So things will not change much for us. The ahkam and the fara'id will remain the same. Our obligatory duties of belief in one Allah, in the tawheed of Allah, and the risala of the Sayyidina Muhammadur Rasulullah sallallahu alayhi wa sallam will remain the same. Our obedience to Allah and His Rasul will remain the same. Aqimis salah, aatu zakah, and the ahkam with regard to salah and zakah and soma Ramadan and the performance of hajj, etc., will all remain the same. So nothing changes. So that is our existence, that is our life, that is our social life, that is our politics, that is our economics. And the sooner we realize that, the better. So we're not going to discuss that very much. Our lesson is the subject of creation. And before we start
as is normal after seeking shelter and ask refuge in Allah subhanahu wa ta'ala, expressing our belief in the oneness of Allah subhanahu wa ta'ala, in the might and power and qudra of Allah subhanahu wa ta'ala, and our absolute belief and faith in Allah subhanahu wa ta'ala, after confirming this and affirming this again and again, then we turn and we send darood and salam upon the final, last, chosen and most beloved messenger of Allah subhanahu wa ta'ala, Sayyidul Anbiya, Sayyidina wa Nabiyina, Muhammad Mustafa sallallahu alayhi wa sallam. Our subject, as I said, is the story of creation. And in the story of creation, we are doing a special annexure on the creation by Allah subhanahu wa ta'ala of the malaikas, which we in English call the angels of Allah subhanahu wa ta'ala. And in this, we have been doing how the angels assist and help us in our life. They accompany us wherever we go. They are with us day and night. And they render various kinds of services as part of their duty on mankind. And I said that because there exist forces of evil in this world, the forces of the shayateen, there is the creation of Allah subhanahu wa ta'ala in this world that we call the jinns. Amongst the jinns, there are believing jinns and non-believing jinns. And these unbelieving jinns, many of them are so rebellious that they turn into shayateen. And because of the vast powers they have at their disposal, they count mankind amongst their major enemies. Their number one enemy is man. And then they try and get up to all kinds of and all forms of wickedness and mischief to try and seduce man and tempt man and to lead him away from and lead him astray from the straight path, from the right path, from righteousness and piety and from true belief. In this, Allah subhanahu wa ta'ala has guided man, assisted man, and shown his mercy unto mankind by endowing us and bestowing upon us guardian angels, angels that are with mankind and in the company of each and every human being, male and female, all the time. And they inspire us towards goodness, righteousness, piety, kindness, mercy, and so on. But you and I many times are blind to this particular fact, since both the jinns are invisible creatures and the angels of Allah subhanahu wa ta'ala are invisible to us. Therefore, many of us either tend to deny their existence or doubt their existence, and yet we are called upon to be absolute in our belief in the angels of Allah subhanahu wa ta'ala and in the shayateen for that matter. What we proceeded with last week, and I gave you three, were du'as that Sayyidina wa Nabiyina Muhammadur Rasulullah sallallahu alayhi wa sallam taught us in order to protect ourselves from the evil influence of the shayateen. I gave you three, we are not going to repeat them, we are going to commence now with the fourth du'a that our Nabiya Kareem sallallahu alayhi wa sallam has taught us, he has recited it himself. And the idea behind me giving you these 16 du'as that I altogether will mention to you, which have been selected by me for this particular lesson, you will notice that in this, our Nabi Kareem sallallahu alayhi wa sallam is asking Allah subhanahu wa ta'ala to protect us, the reciter, to protect them from the evil of the shayateen and the evil of whatever else Allah has created, from the evil of things in general. Nabi Kareem sallallahu alayhi wa sallam knows much more than any other person, any other human being, and for him to have taught us this means that there are definitely in the darkness and in the invisible region of this world, there are forces that seek to tempt man and lead man astray. Therefore, Nabi Kareem sallallahu alayhi wa sallam has taught us these du'as, and I am saying we are doing these du'as, and it would be very good of us to learn by heart these du'as. The fourth dua coming up is as follows. The following dua of our Nabi Kareem sallallahu alayhi wa sallam should be recited daily, and it goes as follows. 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
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The translation is as follows, then I'll read it once again, or I will read it piece by piece. O Allah, I seek refuge in you, O Allah, in respect of your entire creation. Allahumma inni astajiruka min jami'i kulli shay'in halakta. I seek refuge in you, O Allah, in respect of your entire creation. And I crave your protection, O Allah, from the mischief of everything in brackets, in this entire creation. 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In the name of Allah, the most merciful, the most gracious, say, Allah is one. Allah is absolutely free from want. He neither begets nor is He begotten, and there is none equal to Him, none equal to Allah. مِنْ أَمَامِ. This dua, O Allah, this, thereby I seek protection for all that is in front of me, behind me, on my right, on my left, above me and below me. Min amami, in front of me. Wa min khalfi, from whatever there is behind me. Wa an yamini, yamin is right. Wa an yamini, whatever tries to harm me from the right. Wa an shimali, and whatever approaches me from the left. Wa min fawqi, and whatever approaches me from the top. Wa min tahti, and whatever tries and seeks to harm me from the bottom. All these from below me. So by reciting this, once again we look at it and we proceed. Allahumma inni astajiruka min jami'i kulli shay'in khalakta wa ahtarisu bika minhunna وَأُقَدِّمُ بَيْنَ يَدَيَّ. بسم الله الرحمن الرحيم. قُلْ هُوَ اللَّهُ أَحَدٌ اللَّهُ الصَّمَدُ لَمْ يَلِدْ وَلَمْ يُولَدْ وَلَمْ يَكُنْ لَهُ كُفُوًا أَحَدٌ. مِنْ أَمَامِي وَمِنْ خَلْفِي وَعَنْ يَمِينِي وَعَنْ شِمَالِي وَمِنْ فَوْقِي وَمِنْ تَحْتِي. There you are, you've got the translation already, and that is what the dua means. Now here, please, brothers, I don't want to keep elaborating and explaining this, but you can see very, very clearly from what I have recited that we are asking for protection, seeking protection from Allah subhanahu wa ta'ala, as taught to us by Sayyidina wa Nabiyina Muhammadur Rasulullah sallallahu alayhi wa sallam. So there are forces that are invisible to us, to the naked eye, to the physical eye of man, that do seek the harm and the destruction of man. And by seeking from Allah protection, and particularly by reciting Surah Ikhlas, which is Qul Huwallahu Ahad, we are asking Allah's help and protection from whatever harm may approach us from all around us. Alright, let's proceed. This is a very powerful and highly protective dua, which the recitation of Surah Ikhlas makes extremely potent and very, very graceful. After reading this dua, one should blow one's breath in all the directions indicated. That is, all around himself or herself, as a slave seeking the protection of the master. So here is one more thing. When you finish reciting this dua, which is dua number four, then you blow. You have asked for the front, so you blow your breath after reciting to the in front of you, and then of course behind you, and then to your right, and then to your left, and then above you, and then below you. So actually you don't have to blow each time with one blow. In other words, you blow to your front and the rear, right, left, above and below. Very quickly, with a little bit of training, you'll be able to do it in one single breath. May take two or three breaths in the beginning, but as you get trained to the motion of swinging yourself from this way to that, now you don't have to turn your neck right to the back, but if you turn it sufficiently to the right, then you are finished this side. Then you swing yourself to this side, and that's to the left. Alright?
So you have covered your right and your rear, and this way your left and the rear of the side. And then of course you blow to the top and to the bottom. So you will find that the motion is very single, and you finish. So with a little bit of training you can do that in one motion. Very fast. If you practice it, it hardly, person sitting near you will hardly notice that you have done it. Fifth dua is as follows. Some of these duas have got 2-3 duas within them, but we're doing this because they're important. Remember, the vital word here in the duas that I've selected is the word a'udhu. You'll find in most of these duas that word is contained. For example, we do now the dua that must be recited daily. These duas are as follows, says the Nabi sallallahu alayhi wa sallam. Here are the duas coming up. Allahumma inna na'udhu bika min juhdi al-bala'i wa darki al-shiqa'i wa su'i al-qada'i wa shamatati al-a'da'. Oh Allah, I seek your protection.

0: unfortunate disasters, from undue feelings of resentment over your decrees, and from the ridicule of enemies. Fifth dua, second part is as follows. Allahumma inni a'udhu bika min sharri ma alimtu wa min sharri ma lam a'lam. O Allah, I seek your protection from the mischief of evil things which I know and from the mischief of evil things which I do not know. The dua is as follows. Allahumma inni a'udhu bika min sharri ma alimtu wa min sharri ma lam a'lam. O Allah, I seek your protection from the mischief of evil things which I know and from the mischief of evil things which I do not know. Third dua of number five is as follows. Allahumma inni a'udhu bika min sharri ma amiltu wa min sharri ma lam a'mal. Allahumma inni a'udhu bika min sharri ma amiltu wa min sharri ma lam a'mal. Which translated is as follows. O Allah, I seek your protection from the mischief of my wrongful actions and from my omissions. O Allah, I seek your protection from the mischief of wrongful actions and from my omissions, the things that I've missed, in other words. Next dua is as follows, also of number five. Allahumma inni a'udhu bika min zawali ni'matika wa tahawuli afiyatika wa fujaati nikmatika wa jami'i sakhatik. Translation is as follows. O Allah, I seek your protection from my being deprived from your grace and from your peace, from the falling of sudden calamity upon me, and all the circumstances which are likely to cause your wrath, in other words, your anger. What is that dua? It is as follows. Allahumma inni a'udhu bika min zawali ni'matika wa tahawuli afiyatika wa fujaati nikmatika wa jami'i sakhatik. O Allah, I seek your protection from my being deprived from your grace and your peace, from the falling of sudden calamity and all circumstances which are likely to cause your anger, your wrath. Next is as follows. Allahumma inni a'udhu bika min sharri sam'i wa min sharri basari wa min sharri lisani wa min sharri qalbi wa min sharri maniyi. Translation is as follows. O Allah, I seek your protection from the mischief of my ears, from the mischief of my eyes, from the mischief of my tongue, from the mischief of my heart, and from the mischief of my private parts. The dua is as follows. Allahumma inni a'udhu bika min sharri sam'i wa min sharri basari wa min sharri lisani wa min sharri qalbi wa min sharri maniyi. Allahu Akbar, brothers, if you can only realize the power of these du'as. Why did Nabi Kareem sallallahu alayhi wa sallam make these du'as? Because these are the limbs that are induced to committing evil by the shayateen. Now you are asking, oh Allah, help me to guard my private path. Oh Allah, help me to guard my heart so that my heart doesn't run away with me, so that shaitan does not waswas my heart and mislead me and make me commit deeds that are unforgivable or deeds which are forbidden, which are prohibited by, which are haram. Who are you asking? You're asking your maker and you're asking your creator. You're turning to Allah subhanahu wa ta'ala for guidance. Yes, many of the people, almost all the people that commit these sins have not asked the protection of Allah subhanahu wa ta'ala. How long did these du'as take? So bear with me a little while, they'll be finished just now. Here is this du'a. How important is this du'a? Look how simple it is. Allahumma inni a'udhuka min sharri sam'i wa min sharri basari wa min sharri lisani wa min sharri qalbi wa min sharri maniyi. I've given the translation here. Let's do it a third time. Your protection, O Allah, we seek from the mischief of my ears, from the mischief of my eyes, from the mischief of my tongue, from the mischief of my heart, and from the mischief of my private parts.
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0: 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completed, but a follow-up of that, but just before the namaz or just before the azan, whilst making dua, a verse of the Quran Sharif suddenly came very heavily on my mind, and I asked our Hafiz Sahab to find the ayat of the Quran Sharif. أَفَتُؤْمِنُونَ بِبَعْضِ الْكِتَابِ وَتَكْفُرُونَ بِبَعْضِ فَمَا جَزَاءُ مَنْ يَفْعَلُ ذَلِكَ مِنْكُمْ إِلَّا خِزْيٌ فِي الْحَيَاةِ الدُّنْيَا وَيَوْمَ 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Allah Tabaraka wa Ta'ala is describing or talking about the Bani Israel. Now there are many, many weaknesses in the Bani Israel. Allah Tabaraka wa Ta'ala has related many of them in the Quran Sharif, not for the sake of telling us stories that the Bani Israel were this type of people, then they indulge in these type of sins, then this was our reaction. It is not there for stories. Even though they are stories of the Bani Israel or people of the past, they are actually lessons for us. Now, in the very limited time, there is no possibility of making a full scale tafsir of the ayat, but after describing those weaknesses of the Bani Israel, Allah Tabaraka wa Ta'ala says, أَفَتُؤْمِنُونَ بِبَعْضِ الْكِتَابِ وَتَكْفُرُونَ بِبَعْضِ. Just by way of explanation, that they too were given a lots of ahkam. The Bani Israel, just as the Ummat of Rasulullah Sallallahu Alaihi Wasallam, was also given large number of ahkam, hukams of Allah Tabaraka wa Ta'ala. The Tawrat was revealed to them. Hazrat Musa alayhi salatu wa salam was amongst them. But their major weakness was this, that they accepted those things which suited their nafs. Anything which suited their nafs, which was pleasing to their nafs, which was a fulfillment of their own desires, then they accepted that with happiness and they fulfilled it. But those ayat or those verses of Tawrat or those ahkam which Allah Tabaraka wa Ta'ala revealed, which were difficult on their nafs, then they rejected those ahkam. Those ahkam were rejected. There was no fulfillment of those ahkam because it was difficult on the nafs. Because this nafs is a very, very difficult thing to suppress. We can do a lots of things. To kill the animals in the jungle, if a person goes with an AK-47 into Kruger National Park, then he can shoot those lions down. So it is easy to shoot a lion down. It is easy to shoot an elephant. It is easy to kill snakes and scorpions. But it is extremely difficult to kill this snake and scorpion and animal of the nafs. That is where we find our greatest difficulty. And this was exactly the case of the Bani Israel. Allah Tabaraka wa Ta'ala gave them a great position, or position of great honor and dignity in the society. Read the ayats of the Quran Sharif, the number of in'amats and the bounties, the unlimited bounties of Allah Tabaraka wa Ta'ala upon that nation that we call the Bani Israel. But they were always rejecting those ni'mats of Allah Ta'ala. They were displeasing Allah Tabaraka wa Ta'ala. They were rejecting those ahkam of Allah Ta'ala. Why? Again, the same thing. It was because of the nafs. Shaitan also was made gumrah because of the nafs. The nafs of shaitan made shaitan gumrah and go astray. What else made shaitan go astray? It was the nafs of shaitan. When Allah tabaraka wa ta'ala ordered shaitan to make sajda to Hazrat Adam alayhi salatu wa salam, then he started giving proofs why he should not be making sajda to Hazrat Adam alayhi salatu wa salam. And one of the proofs that he gave is that khalaqtani min nar wa khalaqtahu min tween. Oh Allah, you created me out of fire and you created him out of sand and dust. So the flames of fire, they rise high, and sand and dust is something which is trampled upon. So I am a person of more honor and position. Therefore, that Adam alayhi salatu wasalam should have been told to make sajda to me. So now, if this was not his nafs, then what else was it? Therefore, the mashayikh have made extensive effort amongst those who are the true salikin, those who are the true searchers, seekers of Allah tabaraka wa ta'ala, then they make an extensive effort to get this nafs of the salikin under control. Because if this nafs is not under control, then the person indulges in such kinds of sins that even shaitan himself becomes ashamed of that person. Shaitan says, Hansi aati hai mujhe hazrat-e insaan par, Hansi aati hai mujhe hazrat-e insaan par, Gunah karta hai khud, lanat bhejta hai shaitan par. Says, I feel like laughing on this human being, that he commits the sin and then he blames me for it. They say, the devil made me do it. Like our famous cricketer said, that the devil made him do it. So no doubt there is an influence of shaitan, but the major problem that we are having is with our nafs. Now at present, we know what the condition is around the world. Around the world, the condition, who does not know? And especially when there's such an enthusiasm to go for the march. And I'm not saying don't go for the march. It is a means. It is one of the means of tadbeers. If it is done within the parameters of Sharia, then it is acceptable. But the enthusiasm that our youth and everyone seems to have, that our march will solve the problem of the Muslim Ummah. Now this is something that we have to take note of. Allah tabaraka wa ta'ala addressing the Bani Israel says, أَفَتُؤْمِنُونَ بِبَعْضِ الْكِتَابِ وَتَكْفُرُونَ بِبَعْضِ. In other words, do you accept only certain verses, certain ayat, certain ahkam which are suitable for your nafs and accommodating? Do you accept part of the teachings of the prophets, part of the teachings of the Torah, and the others you reject? Some of it you accept and some of it you reject. So there is a situation here which we must keep in mind now, that there is a nation upon whom Allah tabaraka wa ta'ala has showered tremendous amount of favors and bounties. But their lifestyle is this, that they accept certain parts of that teachings of their Nabis and of their prophets and of Allah tabaraka wa ta'ala, and they reject other parts. One is outward rejection, and the other is rejection by means of action. That the person is not making amal on it, it is rejection. If a person knows that namaz is farz 5 times a day, but he is not making namaz, then it is by his action he is showing a rejection. Although he will still remain a Muslim according to the fuqaha and the jurists whom we must be grateful to, but according to the hadiths of Nabi alayhi salatu wasalam, if we have to go by the literal meaning, then Nabi alayhi salatu wasalam says that person has committed kufr. If the person misses just one salat purposely, without any valid reason, he makes it qaza, then he has committed kufr, if we have to go by the literal meaning. So now here, the person is showing by his action a rejection, whether it is zakat or whether all those sins which we talk about, when the person indulges in it, then it means that he is accepting certain parts and he is rejecting certain parts of the teachings of Sharia. So when they did this, then Allah tabaraka wa ta'ala says, فَمَا جَزَاءُ مَنْ يَفْعَلُ ذَٰلِكَ مِنْكُمْ إِلَّا خِزْيٌ فِي الْحَيَاةِ الدُّنْيَا. In other words, what else can be the punishment for such kind of people who accept parts of the teachings of the prophets and of the Torah or of the Kitab which has been revealed to them, and they reject certain parts of it, they don't make amal on it, they show by their actions that they are unconcerned, then what else can be their reward? What else can be their punishment? What else can be given to them except khizyun fil hayati dunya? In this world, Allah tabaraka wa ta'ala says, humiliation, disgrace and suffering upon them. Humiliation and disgrace, that is their lot, and that is what they will suffer, and that is what they will get because of their acceptance of certain ahkam of Allah ta'ala and rejection of others. Now keep this in mind and then look at our Muslim society of today. And then again Allah tabaraka wa ta'ala says that about the qiyamah, the day of judgment, on that day Allah tabaraka wa ta'ala will send them to the fire of Jahannam, where they will get very severe punishment and azab. They will be returned to that fire on the day of judgment. So in this world also disgrace and humiliation, and suffering, humiliation, disgrace in the akhirat. And Allah tabaraka wa ta'ala goes further and he says that أُولَٰئِكَ الَّذِينَ اشْتَرَوُوا الْحَيَاةَ الدُّنْيَا بِالْآخِرَةِ فَلَا يُخَفَّفُ عَنْهُمُ الْعَذَابُ وَلَا هُمْ يُنصَرُونَ. That these are the people who have purchased the life of this world in exchange for the akhirat. That they are very happy with the life of this world. That is why they are accepting certain ahkam and certain teachings and certain commands, and they are rejecting others because they are extremely happy and pleased with the life of this world. So now it is coming in confrontation. There is a conflict now between the desires of the nafs and the desires of Allah Ta'ala and the teachings of the prophets. So this person says, I rather purchase the worldly life in exchange for the akhirat. So then what will Allah Ta'ala do? He said that there will be no reduction in their azab. There will be no reduction, there will be no takhfif made. Wala hum yunsarun, and they will never ever be assisted and helped. Now this is the usul and this is the principle. The marches and everything else we can use as tadbir, but it is not going to solve our problem. And this is something which we have been going on and on saying, and sometimes we sound very foolish, or sometimes we sound very orthodox, and sometimes we sound people of the camel age, that we keep on harping and repeating the same thing. For what else must we do when the Quran Sharif tells us that this is what is going to happen? That if you are going to accept certain teachings of the Quran and the Sunnah, and you are going to reject other teachings, then Allah tabaraka wa ta'ala will bring about humiliation and disgrace and suffering. And no matter what you do, what kind of tadbir you make use of, what kind of means you adopt, but your problems will not be resolved. There will be no reduction in this humiliation and disgrace, and no assistance of Allah tabaraka wa ta'ala will come from anywhere, no matter how much you may try. We have tried all the kinds of marches throughout the world when it came to Palestine suffering. Our hearts bleed for Palestine, there's no doubt. But we know that every time we marched, more trucks and more weapons and more missiles and more bombs rained upon the heads of the Palestinian Muslims. Every time that we marched, another march of the army of Israel took place into Jenin, sometimes into Ramallah, and sometimes into Hebron, and sometimes somewhere else. And even in this very day and time, and in this very, at this very moment in time, if you have to go there, it is under siege. What has happened? Why no changes are coming? The amount of du'as that people must have made in the Haram Sharif and in Kaaba Sharif and in Mina and in Arafat, everybody put together is making du'as. Why those du'as are not being answered? They will get the reward for their du'as, but there is something that is seriously wrong. And what is wrong is what Nabi alayhi salatu wasalam mentioned, that make amar bil ma'roof and nahi anil munkar. Call towards haq, call towards the lifestyle of Rasulullah sallallahu alaihi wasallam, call towards the deen of Allah tabaraka wa ta'ala, call towards righteousness, call towards piety, call towards sincerity, call towards akhlaq, call towards your muamalat, your dealings, making them straight, and call people towards giving up in their life sins. Call towards all those things. Call towards the ahkam of Allah tabaraka wa ta'ala and prevent and stop people wherever you have the power, wherever you have the strength, wherever you have the authority. Then use that authority and stop the people from doing that which is wrong. In our homes we have authority over our children, over our families. We have authority over ourselves. We have authority over so many others. Wherever we can use it to stop them from those sins, we have to do it. If not, then Nabi alayhi salatu wasalam has warned that even the pious ones amongst you are going to make dua, but their duas are not going to be accepted. So how much of changes are coming? This is what we have to see. This is an age of analyzing. We say analysis. He is a political analyst. This person is an economic analyst. There are so many different kinds of analysts. In the same way, we have to analyze the lives of the Sahaba-i-Kiram radiallahu anhum ajma'in and see that what was it that gave them such victory and such success. If we have to look at the lives of the Sahaba-i-Kiram, there is no doubt we will come to the conclusion that that was the glorious era of Islam. When Islam was on the march, that glorious era of Islam, who was it that was leading that march of Islam? They were those very people who we will call fundamentalists, who we will call orthodox, whom we will call people of the camel age. But they were the ones who were leading the march of Islam, and territories upon territories were falling at their feet. If we have to analyze that whole period of history, again, keep in mind what I mentioned earlier on, فَمَا جَزَاءُ مَنْ يَفْعَلُ ذَٰلِكَ مِنْكُمْ إِلَّا خِزْيٌ فِي الْحَيَاةِ الدُّنْيَا. That when you're going to accept certain ahkam of Allah Ta'ala, and when you're going to reject others, then there will be nothing but disgrace and humiliation. There is no doubt that at present, the Muslim Ummah is suffering such kind of disgrace and humiliation that we never ever experienced anything like that in the past. Yet we have the greatest amount of ammunition and weapons and armies and countries and everything we have. But the humiliation and disgrace is such that we have to take our begging bowls and say, oh, United Nations, please come to our assistance. And sometimes, oh, you, our neighbor, how can you side the enemy? Please come to our assistance. This is our condition every part of the world, especially where those countries for which we are marching. But look at the lifestyle of the people after having suffered such kind of bombing and disaster in the 91 war and so many other wars which they have seen. After all those disasters, if you have to go and look at Kuwait, you have to go and look at Iraq, you have to go and look at all those countries there, there is nothing but exactly a reflection of this ayat of the Quran Sharif in which it says that do you accept certain laws of Allah Ta'ala and reject others? What else could be the punishment? What else could be coming upon such a nation and such a people who profess their belief in Allah and His Rasul Sallallahu Alaihi Wasallam? But when they are accepting only certain ahkam and rejecting others, then what else can be their punishment except humiliation and disgrace in this world and disgrace in the akhirat, and no kind of assistance and help from Allah tabaraka wa ta'ala, and no reduction in their punishment? That is a promise of Allah tabaraka wa ta'ala. It's an ayat of the Quran Sharif which I have explained. So look at all those countries. Somewhere they will say, we chop the hand off. It's an Islamic hukam to chop the hand off. Alhamdulillah, mashallah, we are extremely happy and pleased that we have a country in the world where they chop the hand off after proper proof. And then again, in that same country, you go to the hotel rooms and you go to the foyers and you go to all those homes which were at one time, or many of which were at one time, the same area and place where the homes of the Sahaba-i-Kiram radiallahu anhum ajma'in was. Our hujjaj, it is very easy to encourage a person to go for Hajj. I mentioned in one majlis the other night here that if you give a little bit of virtues of Hajj, every person gets ready to go for Hajj. And in fact, if you have to offer free tickets for Hajj, then the person will go very, very speedily. So many people tell us, if only I had the money, I will go away for Hajj. MashaAllah, very good idea, very good jazbah. But then if you have to tell those hujjaj who assemble in millions, that now that you will be returning from Arafat, since none of them have come back here, so therefore I'm addressing myself and those who are amongst us and wherever the voice will reach, that if you have to tell the hujjaj that now you will be coming back with this label of Haji Sahib, and you were tearing and crying in Arafat and you are asking Allah Ta'ala for forgiveness of your sins and you are begging Allah Tabaraka wa Ta'ala to remove the difficulties and calamities of the Ummah, and you were praying for so many other things, and those tears which you were shedding at the Rosa Mubarak, were they only for those places? Now when you will be returning, will you still continue with your watching of the filth and your reading of the filthy magazines and your missing out on namazes? How many Haji Sahibs while the sporting matches are going on, these cricket matches are going on, how many thousands of Haji Sahabs are missing out on all their namazes? Not one, all their namazes. One friend of mine from Cape Town, he wanted to know whether it is okay and permissible if I go to the cricket ground and at the namaz time I go one side and make my namaz. And he said that I went for the match between West Indies and South Africa and I did go away one side and I made my namaz. But there were a large number of people, he says, I know the people of Cape Town, he says, and there were a large number of them who remained seated on their seats right from Zohar or from lunch break right up till the finishing time. Thousands of them, thousands of Muslims. And yet when you will tell these Muslims of ours that now you must march for Iraq, then you will see the jazba of Iman. Everybody has got such great Iman that the whole country will march. But we can't march against this nafs of ours. Will Allah Ta'ala's help and mercy ever come if we are going to miss namaz, which is the fundamental pillar of Islam? And Nabi alayhi salatu wasalam said, Man tarakaha faqad hadama ad-deen. Now throughout the country, Allah tabaraka wa ta'ala must give us hidayat. What I am getting across to you repeatedly is this, that we will never ever succeed until we return to Allah tabaraka wa ta'ala and we accept all His ahkam. After that there will be weakness. We are not saying there won't be weakness. But this is not a weakness, it is not an accidental sin. The person who has planned beforehand, I will go to the cricket ground and I will not be making my salat of Zohar, Asr, Maghrib, Isha. Can that be an accidental sin? Did those people plan that no, we will go and make our namaz when the time comes, but accidentally if sometimes we slip up, then we will cry over our sin and then we are not going to go there again because it made us miss the namaz. Besides all the other factors which are haram, but we are talking about missing out on namaz, but we want the assistance and the help of Allah tabaraka wa ta'ala to come. Why? Because we marched on the streets. So I'm not saying again, don't misunderstand me, that we must not make use of tadbir, we must not make use of the means. Our hearts are also bleeding. It's not that I have got no pain in my heart for what is happening to the Muslims. Sometimes aches in such a way that we don't enjoy our food, we don't enjoy our sleep. When you read about the sufferings of the Palestinians and the sufferings of the Ummah around the world and around the globe, and the murders and the killings and the... So the concern is there, but how are we going to now change that condition? And yet if some alim did not participate in the march, or some other person said that no, I instead of the march I would prefer go and read Yasin Sharif and make dua to Allah tabaraka wa ta'ala, then that person will be given all kinds of titles and labels. You've got no concern of the Muslim Ummah. When it comes to masajid, when we say fill up the masajid, fill them up at the time of Fajr, fill them up at other times, and give up this open rebellion, we have to give it up. Open rebellion Allah tabaraka wa ta'ala does not like. Accidental sins, there is some scope for it. But open rebellion, when large number of our young and old are shaving their beards every day, and this Mubarak sunnat of Nabi alayhi salatu wasalam, it is not just an ordinary sunnat. It is not something that is declared as one of the sunnat-e adiyah. This is that sunnat on which Nabi alayhi salatu wasalam emphasized. Now it is, you won't find one Muslim in the entire ummah in the time of Nabi alayhi salatu wasalam who did not keep the beard. Now that is open rebellion, that we are saying, oh Allah, we don't like the face of my beloved Nabi alayhi salatu wasalam. Whereas the poet says, agar daadi ke lakne ne se chehra badnuma hota, to phir daadi mere sarkar ki sunnat nahi hoti. If our faces were going to look ugly by keeping the beard, then the beard would not have been a sunnat of my beloved Rasul sallallahu alaihi wasallam. Whose face can be better than the face of my beloved Rasul sallallahu alaihi wasallam? Now this is just one example I gave. Now what does that affect our business? If a person has to keep his beard, does it affect the business? Does it affect his anything else in his life? At the most, his wife will say, I don't like you with your beard. Then he can say, yes, you don't like me, don't like me. As long as my beloved Rasul Sallallahu Alaihi Wasallam likes me, as long as my Allah likes me, as long as on the day of Qiyamah I can say, Tere mehboob ki ya Rab shabahat leke aaya hoon. 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Haqeeqat isko tu kar de main surat leke aaya hoon. And again I repeat that it is not that a person who keeps the beard and he becomes very pious and very holy and very righteous. But at least outwardly is not showing rebellion. I was going to do an analysis of the Sahaba Ikram radiallahu anhu ajma'in's life in a few minutes, that what do we find in their life, an analysis, because we said that this is an age of analyzing and analysis. Inshallah, if Allah Ta'ala gives me strength, health, and the courage to speak to you again next week, then inshallah I will do that analysis. May Allah Tabaraka wa Ta'ala give me, give you, and the entire ummah the tawfiq of making amal. May Allah Ta'ala give us the himmat and the courage of lions against our nafs and shaitan. May Allah Ta'ala remove the difficulties, hardships and problems of the ummah, and especially at present, these evil intentions and planning and plotting of America and its allies against Iraq, which was the cradle of Muslim civilization at one time. Allah Tabaraka wa Ta'ala must either give hidayat to those enemy forces, or Allah Ta'ala must destroy them and shake them up like He shook the Aad and Samud. We have to carry on with our du'as too, we have to increase our amal too, and we have to start accepting all Allah Ta'ala's ahkam and not accepting some and rejecting some. Wa akhir da'wana.
1: Alhamdulillahi wahdah, wa salatu wa salamu ala man la nabiyya ba'dah. ونشهد أن لا إله إلا الله وحده لا شريك له ونشهد أن سيدنا ونبينا وشفيعنا ومولانا محمدا عبده ورسوله. قال الله تبارك وتعالى أعوذ 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
2: With Allah تبارك وتعالى's fazl, we once again continue with some explanation of this beautiful surah, which has been described by Allah Tabaraka wa Ta'ala himself as Ahsanul Qasas. All the other Anbiya alayhimu salatu wa salam, whatever Allah Tabaraka wa Ta'ala mentions, you will not find it as a complete story. Some sections, some parts, some incidents, some relevant details from their lives have been mentioned in different surahs of the Qur'an Sharif. Hazrat Ibrahim alayhi salatu wa salam, Hazrat Musa alayhi salatu wa salam, Hazrat Adam alayhi salatu wa salam, and other Anbiya alayhi salatu wa salam. Many incidents from their lives have been mentioned. The people of that time have been mentioned. Allah Tabaraka wa Ta'ala's favors upon those ummats. And then when they refused to believe, when they rejected the Anbiya alayhimus salatu wa salam, then how Allah Ta'ala destroyed them Now all these type of things have been mentioned, but in different surahs. Hazrat Yusuf alayhi salatu wasalam, we find it as a complete story. But then in the life of Yusuf alayhi salatu wasalam himself, Allah tabaraka wa ta'ala does not go into fine details. That is the job of historians, that they give you every detail of the person's life. As far as the Quran Sharif is concerned, it is not there to give us history. It is not a book of history. Whatever has been mentioned so that we take lessons, so that we stay alert, so that we remain obedient to Allah Ta'ala and His Nabi Sallallahu Alaihi Wasallam, and so that we do not become like the people of the past who rejected. We do not become like the people of the past who considered whatever the Anbiya alayhi salatu wasalam were saying as being fabricated, as being stories, as being void of any truth. When they spoke about akhirat, then they said, how can a person who has already turned to dust then be given life again? When they spoke about day of judgment, when they spoke about Jannat and Jahannam, then they were ridiculed when they said that there is no one worthy of worship. There is none worthy of worship except one Allah. This also was ridiculed. How can one Allah be that powerful that He gives life, He gives death, He causes the alternation of the day and night, that He is the creator of the sun, the moon, the stars and the heavens and the earth? Now these type of things did not make sense to them. So when Allah tabaraka wa ta'ala mentions these incidents, then it is for us to take lessons. So He does not go into the detailed aspects of every Nabi's life. After that, in the ahadith of Rasulullah sallallahu alayhi wa sallam, in Nabi alayhi salatu wasalam's kalam and his teachings, then we will find much more detail. Then the historians, they went even into further details. So here, with regards to Yusuf alayhi salatu wasalam, the relevant facts have been mentioned, which we have already discussed to some extent, up till the time that he comes to this palace of the king of the Aziz of Misr. You are already aware of Hazrat Yusuf alayhi salatu wasalam, that he was the beloved child of Hazrat Yaqub alayhi salatu wasalam. And this love for Hazrat Yusuf alayhi salatu wasalam was the cause of jealousy in the hearts of the brothers. And then their plotting and planning, the dream of Hazrat Yusuf alayhi salatu wasalam, which Hazrat Yusuf alayhi salatu wasalam was told by his father not to relate to anyone, because he had seen what the consequences are going to be. Now all these things we have discussed. Then under false pretenses he was taken. He was put into a well. The brothers returned and said that some wolf had eaten him up. He was taken out of the well, sold as a slave, came over to Egypt, and there he was purchased by the Aziz of Misr for a very, very high price. And then he came into the palace where the Aziz of Misr, he instructed Zulaikha and the people in the palace to treat him in a very dignified manner, and he mentioned the virtues of Hazrat Yusuf alayhi salatu wasalam. Then comes the seduction by Zulaikha, Hazrat Yusuf alayhi salatu wasalam resisting, explaining to her that it is not the appropriate thing to do. She is the wife of the Aziz of Misr, and it is only right that she should remain chaste and she should not behave in the manner that she was behaving. But lust and passion and infatuation are such things that a person goes mad. And if he does not go mad, then he does go semi-mad. In most of the incidents, or in most of the cases that we deal with also, sometimes it does not even make sense. The husband has got a beautiful wife, has got beautiful children, he's got a nice home. Allah Ta'ala has provided with sufficiency in food, in clothing, in wealth, in property, but yet you will find that that person sometimes ends up in a prostitute quarters, knowing fully well that what he is doing. Allah tabaraka wa ta'ala is very, very displeased with it. Allah ta'ala's wrath and anger descends upon such kind of actions. And the person knows fully well that this woman cannot be faithful and truthful because she has been promising that same kind of love to we do not know how many people. But yet the person, because of his lust, his passion, his infatuation, he totally forgets in what area he is, what place he is, what kind of sin he is committing. And sometimes it is the woman that she has a pious husband, a good husband, and he is providing everything for her. He is giving her all the comforts. And it is not that she is being deprived of her rights as a wife, whether it is physical or material or any other way. But yet, because of some kind of relationship that she had built up during the school days and college days and university days, this relationship continues in her life. Although she gets married and the husband is very faithful, very honest, very caring, very sharing, but yet, again, it's that infatuation, that love, which leads that marriage to the rocks and it becomes a disaster. So this is not a story just for, just like how we read the books in school, Romeo and Juliet and all other kinds of novels. This is to give us lessons. So here too we saw that how Zulaikha, she was not deprived of anything in that palace. But yet it was the beauty and the husn of Hazrat Yusuf alayhi salatu wasalam which became the means of attraction for her. And she was not even considering that Hazrat Yusuf alayhi salatu wasalam was brought into the palace by the king himself. So how can she be faithful? How can she be doing things which will annoy, displease, anger, and even lead to divorce or even killing? If the king had to at that time take his sword and take her neck off, then what? When it was discovered that she was the one that was doing the seduction. So all these things are great lessons that we must run far away from those places of temptation. فَفِرُّوا إِلَى اللَّهِ. Those people who are not very considerate, or they have that weakness that they fall for temptations, so then they have to be on double guard. They have to be more careful. In any case, now we proceed from there, that Zulaikha thereafter, just to absolve herself, because the women folk, her friends, were now making a big joke that she had fallen in love with a slave of hers. So she invited them, gave them a knife, and gave them some fruit or meat, whatever was to be cut with a knife, and then suddenly made Hazrat Yusuf alayhi salatu wasalam go past. And when their gazes fell on him, then instead of cutting that fruit, they cut their fingers. That is when she said that this is what you were taunting me and you were making a mockery of. You were saying that I had fallen in love with this slave of mine. But it has been proven now that you have cut your fingers. And you yourself said that this is no ordinary human being. In haza illa malakun kareem. They themselves said that he is but a noble angel. So she said that this is what that you blame me for. Yes, I did seduce him, but he abstained. But now I am warning. Now suddenly she is using her authority. And she said that I am giving this warning, that if he does not follow my command, then he will be imprisoned and he will be disgraced. Also we have discussed that how that little baby spoke, that if the shirt is torn from the front, then we can say that Yusuf alayhi salatu wasalam is at fault. And if the shirt is torn from the back, then it is Zulaikha who is at fault. The Aziz of Misr, it so happened that he was outside the door. Allah Ta'ala caused the doors to open. Yusuf alayhi salatu wasalam dashed for the doors. And then he saw that this was the truth, that that shirt was torn from the back, so therefore it cannot be Yusuf alayhi salatu wasalam that was blameworthy. But then when she threatened that I will put you into prison, then at that time the words that Yusuf alayhi salatu wasalam used, in which he said, Rabbi sijnu ahabbu ilayya mimma yad'unani ilay. Oh my beloved Allah. Because now she threatened that she'll put him into prison. So he said, Oh my Lord, oh my sustainer, the prison is dearer to me than that which these women invite me towards. Because the women were also telling him that, no, you should give in. She is the mistress. She is the queen. Therefore, you should not reject her proposal. So he said, oh my Allah, the prison is better for me. Now, I think I explained that we must be very, very careful with the words that we use. Although Yusuf alayhi salatu wasalam did not mean that he wanted to go into prison, but because of his very high status and high position in the eye of Allah tabaraka wa ta'ala, being a Nabi of Allah tabaraka wa ta'ala, so the words that he used, that the prison is dearer to me, it became a reality. And this is what I have been repeatedly telling, and I have experienced myself in my Hajj trip and other times also, that certain words are said very innocently and as a joke, but that could just be the time for the acceptance of du'as. And when we afterwards see the same thing happening which we had asked for, whether it was in a joke or whether the person was serious, or he said it very absent-mindedly, not realizing the consequences, but when the dua is accepted, then they regret all their lives. That is why I always say that when children are disobedient, and in these days, which mother that you can find who has 3-4 children, and she says that my children are very disciplined and they are not causing any kind of problem, they are very, very obedient, whatever I say they listen to. If anybody has a child like that, one child, 2 children, probably you can manage. But when it comes to 3, 4, 5 and 6, so then when they begin their World War 3s and World War 4s in the homes, just ask the mothers what they go through in trying to discipline them. So at such a time, then they lose their heads and they start screaming and shouting. And some mothers have told me themselves that at that time we don't realize what we say, but we shout and scream at them and say, you stupid, you idiot, you mad. Now these type of things are very dangerous. If the child really becomes a stupid, if the child really becomes mad, the child really becomes what the mother is saying, then who's going to face the consequences? So instead of that, say, Allah give you hidayat, Allah give you hidayat, you are becoming a headache, Allah Ta'ala give you hidayat. Somebody asked one woman in Gujarati, he said, how many children you have? Then she said, ek chaltu, ek hapaltu, ek khorama, ek autu. Now if a woman has that kind of thing, said, one is walking, one is crawling, one is in the arms, one is coming. Now, it's not an easy thing. So at that time, there is the possibility and likelihood of getting angry. But then that anger must be controlled. We must control that anger. The anger must not lead us. It must not control us. So here Hazrat Yusuf alayhi salatu wasalam, again it's a lesson that we have to learn from it. That we should not say such things or not ask from Allah tabaraka wa ta'ala anything which we know that is going to cause us difficulty and harm. Allah Ta'ala is very merciful, He is very forgiving, and Allah Ta'ala has the power of accepting the du'as of a person, especially when he is in distress and in pain. Hazrat Yunus alayhi salatu wasalam, Hazrat Ibrahim alayhi salatu wasalam, and so many others in their lives we can see in the Quran Sharif, Hazrat Musa alayhi salatu wasalam, when they were in desperate situations, Nabi alayhi salatu wasalam himself, how Allah tabaraka wa ta'ala found a way out for them, protected them, guided them. So there is no question of losing hope. Indeed, it is difficult sometimes to train them, to discipline them, to teach them. But there is no question of losing hope, and never ever use such kind of derogatory terms for them. It will break them, it will destroy them. It will not give them that confidence after that. So therefore, Hazrat Yusuf alayhi salatu wasalam, because he said, Rabbi sijnu ahabbu ilayya mimma yad'unani ilay. After that, he saw that now this, he had to face that prison life. Zulaikha threatened that I will put you into prison, I will make sure that you go into prison. And what she had said, then she did. And also, the Aziz of Misr too thought that now this type of stories, instead of circulating and bringing embarrassment, we rather put him into prison for a while. Although he truly knew and fully believed that Hazrat Yusuf alayhi salatu wasalam was totally innocent. Now this is another thing that we learn, that there was no justice in this. If he knew that Yusuf alayhi salatu wasalam was totally innocent, then why should he give in to the demands of his wife? No matter how much he may have loved her, or no matter how much he may have feared kind of embarrassment and shame, but you cannot put somebody else into prison because you are fearing embarrassment. Now again, it was abuse of that power that Allah tabaraka wa ta'ala had given to him as a king. As I told you in the beginning, that we will be taking a lot of lessons from this story. There are so many, but there's no time to go into all the details. But whatever Allah Ta'ala opens upon my heart, and whatever we may have read, that here again we see that this person is abusing that power. Aziz of Misr was the Aziz of Misr. I mean, who was there to threaten him? He could have said that, yes, indeed you made a mistake, so you apologize. I will forgive you, and I am not going to take any kind of action against you. But I cannot put Yusuf alayhi salatu wasalam into prison because it is your demand. Because you feel that he should go into prison for rejecting that seduction, for rejecting an evil desire and wish of yours, that he does not want to fulfill that evil desire of yours. So therefore you want to see him in prison, that I am supposed to be the queen, and yet he is not listening to me, he is supposed to be my slave. Whereas you know that that was his piety, that was his taqwa, and he was a prophet of Allah tabaraka wa ta'ala. So he could not have submitted to such a base desire. So again, this was abuse of power. And many a times it happens in the lives of many, many people, that they know fully well that in this particular instant it is my father who is at fault, or my mother is at fault, or my brother is at fault, or my child is the one who is at fault. It is not the fault of the neighbor, it is not the fault of somebody else. It is the fault of my own child, my own brother, my own sister, whoever it may be. So at that time the person must not side that father or mother or brother. La yajrimannakum shana'anu qawmin ala alla ta'adilu i'adilu huwa aqrabu littaqwa. Which means, the gist of which is that don't let the enmity of a people cause you to divert from justice. Be very, very just, because that is the closest to taqwa. And this is something that is very common. As we say that blood is thicker than water. So when a person sees that it is his own family member or his own child or his or her own mother or father who is the one that is at fault, but in their presence now the person is very afraid, or the person knowing it fully well but still supports that parent or supports that brother or that sister or that child. So we take another lesson from that this should not be the condition. Now here Zulaikha, when she demanded and she plotted and planned that he should go into jail, then the king, knowing fully well that it's my wife that is at fault, but still he throws his full weight behind his wife and puts him into prison. But of course for Hazrat Yusuf alayhi salatu wasalam himself, in every test that he was going through, there was that increase and an elevation of his stages in the eye of Allah tabaraka wa ta'ala. And Allah Ta'ala was with him at every stage in his life. Allah Ta'ala had a different plan altogether. We are unaware of the hidden plans of Allah Ta'ala. We will just see the outward and consider that to be very, very painful and very, very difficult and very trying. But in reality, that which is in our sight sometimes very painful and very difficult and very, very trying, Allah Tabaraka wa Ta'ala, in His side, there is a plan behind it. It is to test our patience, it is to test our taqwa, it is sometimes to test those loud and bold claims that we make. So Allah Tabaraka wa Ta'ala puts through some test, but He has a plan. And with that plan reveals itself afterwards. Many a times we cannot understand. A very recent case of a person who was very, very much attached. The person was very much attached to that parent. And then that parent fell very, very sick, very ill. And for a number of days the person stayed very ill and then passed away. Now the lesson there was that Allah Tabaraka wa Ta'ala, although outwardly now this person was going through a lot of pain and a lot of suffering and was going slowly down, but Allah Tabaraka wa Ta'ala was creating for that person who was very much attached, that child who was very much attached, Allah Tabaraka wa Ta'ala was, or for the husband who could have been very much attached, Allah Ta'ala was giving that space that the person is now mentally conditioning himself, or she is conditioning herself if it is a daughter, or he is conditioning himself if he is a son, that this mother of mine or this father of mine is now going to pass away. Now we see at that time that those few days the person is in and out of hospital, the person is very sick, the person is having difficulty in breathing. But in the meantime, due to some blessing or some good deed or some dua of the others and of that person passing away also, Allah Tabaraka wa Ta'ala gives an opportunity to the others that either they get an opportunity to make khidmat or and get the sawab and reward for the akhirat, or they get an opportunity to ask for maaf and forgiveness if they have caused any harm and problem to those parents or whoever is passing away. Or it gives them an opportunity to condition their minds that sooner or later now this person is going to pass away. So it is to absorb, it is like a shock absorber. And yet if that person had to just suddenly die in an accident, then it could have caused heart failure even to that person who was very much attached. So we don't know Allah Tabaraka wa Ta'ala's plans, Allah Ta'ala's whole system is in ghaib. We can't understand it, we cannot see it. So here also Hazrat Yusuf alayhi salatu wasalam, although he was going through all these type of tests and trials, but Allah Tabaraka wa Ta'ala was with him, and being a Nabi of Allah Tabaraka wa Ta'ala, he knew that my Allah is watching and my Allah Ta'ala knows whatever is happening, and there is definitely great amount of khair in it. So to cut the story short, we come back to where he was finally put into prison. So Allah Tabaraka wa Ta'ala then mentions in the Quran Sharif, وَدَخَلَ مَعَهُ السِّجْنَ فَتَيَانَ, and two men entered the prison with him. Two others entered the prison in which Hazrat Yusuf alayhi salatu wasalam. These two young people were also entered into this prison. Now in the prison a person meets all the other inmates, and amongst them there can be all kinds of people. Generally in the prison the person will find criminals, those people who had committed theft, committed murders, or those people who had committed other kinds of crimes, or those people who had a life which we term as very, very rough and very, very crazy. Generally those are the kind of people that you find in prison. However, at the same time, you find in prison also those people who are very righteous, very pious, great Allah wallahs have gone into prison. And they went into prison because of the deen of Allah Ta'ala. Hazrat Imam Ahmad ibn Hanbal rahmatullah alayhi, we have to read about the lashes that he was being given when he said that the Quran is makhluq. It's a long story. then our head stands on end that how could a person of such piety, such taqwa, be put through such kind of torture. Then we have so many Anbiya alayhimus salatu wasalam,

the lifestyles of the people that are in prison. Many of our great ulama-e kiram, especially during the British time in India, when they were arrested, they were put into prison, so many of them were in fact hanged and so many were shot. But those who went into prison, the authorities in the prison used to get very worried, because some of those people, they changed the whole environment of the prison. People started accepting Islam because of them. 5-time namazes started there. Quran Sharif Tilawat started there. A complete change in life came about. Unlike many of our Muslims who have been arrested and they are in prison, they are unable to change themselves. Where are they going to change anyone else? So many stayed with our ex-president and so many stayed with the others that are in power now and ruling our country. So many Muslims stayed with them for many, many years in prison in Robben Island and other places. And around the world also so many people, but they are unable to change themselves, where they're going to change others. So Hazrat Yusuf alayhi salatu wasalam, when he went into prison, so he was not like one of the criminals. Hazrat Yusuf alayhi salatu wasalam was going to change the condition of the people in that prison. Hazrat Ataullah Shah Bukhari Rahmatullah Ali, he was imprisoned many, many times. But at the same time, he never gave up. In prison also, he continued with his dawat and tabligh of the people, passing on the message of the Quran and the Sunnah. And when he came out also, he continued that opposition that he had to the British government. He said, Meri kuch zindagi rail mein kati aur kuch jail mein kati. Some of my life was spent in the rail, traveling up and down in the trains, and some of my life was spent in jail. But look at what they did in those prisons. So here also these two people that came in, together with many others that were in that prison. But these two people, Allah Tabaraka wa Ta'ala relates a story about them because it is relevant. This will become the means of the release of Hazrat Yusuf alayhi salatu wasalam from that prison. Now as far as these dreams are concerned, we have discussed to that what dreams are all about, and that some of the dreams, they are part of Nubuwwat. Some of the dreams are true, they are ilham from Allah Tabaraka wa Ta'ala. Some of the dreams are nothing but the thoughts that occur in the mind of the person during the day, or the kind of occupation the person is during the day, or the person, whatever kind of literature he's reading, or what kind of films he's watching, and what kind of things he's discussing, then he starts seeing the same thing in his dream. So that can also be a dream which has got absolutely no meaning. And then sometimes there can be some isharat in there, some indicators, some kind of signs. But the dream does not make a person waliullah. Even if the person sees Rasulullah sallallahu alaihi wasallam 100 times in his dream, it does not mean that the person must now start thinking that I have definitely become a great wali of Allah Ta'ala, that I saw Nabi alayhi salatu wasalam so many times, or I saw this sahabi of Nabi alayhi salatu wasalam, or I saw myself making tawaf of Kaabatullah Sharif, or I saw myself reading salat and salam at the Rosa Mubarak. All these are good dreams, but at the same time, if this person does not change his life and does not follow the Quran and the Sunnah, if this person is not obedient to Allah Ta'ala and His Rasul Sallallahu Alaihi Wasallam, even after seeing those dreams, the person is still engaging in adultery and fornication and watching the filth on TV and internet sites, then we will say that these dreams will have detrimental effect. It's not going to help him. In fact, it will become a hujjat or it will become a proof against him. Now this is another weakness that many people, the moment they see a good dream, then finish, that person cannot be touched anymore, is a great waliullah now. And yet the person's actions will be that of the kuffar and of the fussaq sometimes. So dreams can be accepted, or dreams can have a meaning, whether they are of a Muslim or a non-Muslim. From the Quran Sharif and the Hadith Sharif, it has been proven that even sinners, disbelievers, many of them could see dreams which are true. This very incident itself, which we are going to discuss, of these two people that came into the

prison with Hazrat Yusuf alayhi salatu wasalam and their dreams, they are clear indicators that although they were disbelievers at their time, but their dreams were true. Allah tabaraka wa ta'ala has also mentioned about how Yusuf alayhi salatu wasalam then interpreted the dream of that king, which we will discuss as we go along in the ayat of the Quran Sharif. And that also, now that king, his dream also which was interpreted, now that king was not a Muslim at that time, so that dream was also true. In the Quran, the Nabi alayhi salatu wasalam in the Hadith Sharif has mentioned the dream of Kisra, and he had dreamt about the coming of Rasulullah sallallahu alayhi wasalam. That dream was also true. Now where was Kisra a Muslim? Then if you read in the Ghazwa of Uhud, the dream of Nabi alayhi salatu wasalam, now there Rasul Pak sallallahu alayhi wasalam, now his dream was true. The dreams of the Anbiya alayhi salatu wasalam are very true. So the dreams of the Anbiya alayhi salatu wasalam, the dreams of many, many pious people, generally the dreams of the pious people are true. But even if the person is not pious, the dream can be true. But we must not become so attached to dreams that we begin to put all our faith and trust in those dreams that we have. We are not living in dreamland. We are living in this world where we must look at our life, how it is spent. When we are awake, what do we do? Why worry about that which is in the dream? Even if it is a good sign, then make shukr, that's all. Make shukr that it was a good dream. But the dream is not going to change anything. The person, whatever is going to happen, is going to happen. The dream is not going to change it. The person has to change himself. Now it seems that any dream and every dream, people want interpretation, interpretation. We have to have some people sitting to do nothing else but interpretation of dreams now. Now one woman phones me at about 10:30 at night, just two or three nights ago. Maulana, I had one dream last night and I want you to give me the interpretation. So I say, is this the part of the night that you found to get interpretation of a dream? The whole day when you didn't find out. 10:30 at night is the time to find out about dreams. Many of them will say, Maulana, whilst I was fast asleep, I had a dream. So do you get dream while you're wide awake? But probably lots of people, they are dreaming while they're awake also. So dreams, don't give it too much of importance in one's life. Look at our actions, what our actions are. So you'll find many incidents, like there is mention of the king of Babylon. And in our English, this thing we read some years back, that I think his name was Nebuchadnezzar or something. So that king's dream was interpreted by Hazrat Daniel alayhi salatu wasalam. So we get many things like that. Good people's dreams, bad people's dreams. Some have meaning, some have absolutely no meaning. So don't give too much of importance to that. But here Allah tabaraka wa ta'ala mentions the dream of these two people. One of them said that I have seen myself in the dream that I was pressing wine. This person, his job was to give wine to the king. He was a cupbearer, as we say, for that king. So he said, I saw myself in the dream doing the same thing. And the other said that I have seen myself carrying bread on my head, of which bread the birds were eating. He says, I'm seeing that I've got bread on my head. Now this person was the cook of the king. He used to serve food and the other one used to serve the drink. So the two people that were now asking Yusuf alayhi salatu wasalam for interpretation of their dreams, one was the one who was serving wine, drink to the king, and the other who was serving his food. Now this one sees that he is doing the same thing, he is still serving that wine, expressing wine for the king, and the other one is seeing that he is carrying food, or is carrying bread on his head, but the birds are eating from there. So they said that, or they asked Yusuf alayhi salatu wasalam for the interpretation, and together with that what they said was that the ayat that we had just read,
in there Allah Tabaraka wa Ta'ala says, Inna naraka minal muhsinin. Inna naraka minal muhsinin. They are telling Yusuf alayhi salatu wasalam that we see that you are a man of good deeds. Now, why are they asking him the interpretation of the dream? And according to some riwayat, there was no dream. They were just testing Yusuf alayhi salatu wasalam. But when he interpreted the dream, then he said, now it's going to happen like that. From there also we learn that it should not just be told to anybody and everybody. The person that we know or whom we have confidence on, and we know the person understands the interpretation of dreams, then only the person should relate it. Otherwise it can backfire, it can have detrimental effects. Now there is a whole science of the interpretation of dreams. People just pick up books and they just read in the book. And some women have got the habit and some men have got the habit too. That if a person says that I dreamt that my car met up with a smash, then say yes, your car will meet up with a smash. If somebody said that I dreamt that a burglar entered my home and I was held up, then say yes, definitely, that's what it means. That a burglar will enter your home and he'll hold you up. Now, anything the person says, the person will reply exactly the same thing. That's what is going to happen. So it is not something that we should just rush into. It's not a field that is that we have learnt about. It's not a science that we have mastered. So if it is a bad dream, then make dua, istighfar, give some sadaqah, read 2 rakat namaz and ask Allah for protection. And if it is a good dream, then make shukr of Allah tabaraka wa ta'ala. So here these two people, they had the dreams. So they're saying to Yusuf alayhi salatu wasalam that we know that you are of the muhsineen, of the doers of good deeds. Clearly indicating that when Yusuf alayhi salatu wasalam went into prison, he was not one of those persons who would do all the wrong things in prison. Yusuf alayhi salatu wasalam's time in prison was spent in very, very good things. He is to give guidance, he is to care for the prisoners, he is to call on them if they are sick, he is to do whatever he could do to help them. If he found anyone that is very, very sad and distressed, as it happens in the case of prisoners, that somebody is missing his wife, somebody is missing his child, somebody is missing his family, so then if he found somebody that was in distress, then Hazrat Yusuf alayhi salatu wasalam used to go to them and give them some appropriate words of comfort. He should give them some consolation that don't worry, your time in prison will come to an end. Don't worry, these are things that happen in life. Like that, something or the other is to tell those people to lift up their spirits. As Yusuf alayhi salatu wasalam, he is to ask them to observe patience. He is to ask them to have trust in Allah Ta'ala. If those people were not Muslims, they had not accepted Islam, meaning this, what was common to all religions, that is belief in Allah Ta'ala, belief in the life after death, belief in Jannat and Jahannam, belief in the day of judgment. Now these type of things, then Hazrat Yusuf alayhi salatu wasalam used to invite them towards it. He would always try to bring some kind of comfort to others at the cost of his own discomfort. Hazrat Yusuf alayhi salatu wasalam, it is stated that he used to always try to bring comfort to others, even though he in the process experienced discomfort. Now this is something that we should take lesson from. That Yusuf alayhi salatu wasalam, he could have just found his corner in the prison there and slept there and made his Allah Allah. But he was concerned that the others also must try and enjoy some kind of sleep, some kind of satisfaction. They must find some kind of hope. Then it is also mentioned in the tafasir of the Quran Sharif that Hazrat Yusuf alayhi salatu wasalam used to spend whole nights after having spent the time in giving others some kind of solace and comfort. He used to engage himself in ibadat, he used to engage himself in remembrance of Allah tabaraka wa ta'ala. Now seeing all these type of things had a great impact on the prisoners that were in there. So much so that the officer who was in charge of the prison, the superintendent of the police or whoever, whatever title they had given to him, the one who was in charge of the prison,
he mentioned was that Yusuf alayhi salatu wasalam himself, he said that if it had been in my power, I would have even let you go. That means he was so convinced also with the ibadat, with the piety, with the humility, and with the service that Hazrat Yusuf alayhi salatu wasalam was rendering in prison. So the lesson that we take from there, that here the person is in prison, but look at his akhlaq, look at his character, look at his discipline, look at his wonderful qualities. So those who are out of prison and they got all the freedom in the world, and they have got all the wealth, or they've got comforts, or they've got everything else, then what does it cost to speak a few words that will give somebody some comfort? What does it cost to say a few words which will lift up the spirits of a person who is in distress, in pain, in suffering? Of course, a person has to understand the situation. The person has to know that his capabilities are limited, so he must not go beyond the limits. How much the person can do, at least that much the person does. So this person who was in charge of the prison, he said, if it had been in my power, I would have let you go. But since that was not in his power, it was the king who had put him in there, so he said, at least you will face no more inconvenience in here. So these two people who had the dreams, now they could have been given the interpretation of the dream in 2 minutes. Hazrat Yusuf alayhi salatu wasalam, he could have given them the interpretation of those dreams in 2 minutes. But what did Hazrat Yusuf alayhi salatu wasalam do? Hazrat Yusuf alayhi salatu wasalam did not give them the interpretation immediately. The ayat and the verses of the Quran Sharif, which we will be discussing inshallah, since there's no time today, if Allah Ta'ala wills, then next week. So in those verses you will see that instead of immediately giving those two people interpretation of their dreams, and it was simple, it was basic, it wasn't a long story that he had to tell them. How long would it have taken if he had to just say to those two people? And in fact, it Allah Ta'ala has mentioned in the Quran Sharif itself that what was the interpretation of those dreams. So one of them, the gist of which is that one of them was going to be released, because these two people, they were arrested on the basis that they were plotting to kill the king. Now the person who was the cupbearer, the person who used to give wine, the person who used to give drinks to the king, so he was going to poison the drink of the king. And the person who was giving the food, he was going to poison the food of the king. But what happened is that the person who was the cupbearer, the butler, so what he did is that he changed his mind and he did not poison the drink of the king. So when the food and the drink was brought to the king, now both these people were there. Now although they were friends, but because this person had changed his mind and decided not to poison the food, so in hope that he is going to get some big rewards from the king, he said, don't eat that food because it is poison. So the king got worried now, that the food is poisoned, so he said, well, he's not going to eat it. But immediately, the person who was giving the food, he said, don't drink that wine because the wine has been poisoned. So this person who used to give the wine, because he already told the king that this is what was being plotted, but he changed his mind. So the king had no problem and he drank the wine because he was already informed by this same person.

0: 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العظيم. All of my kiram, most respected brothers and also our sisters at the madrasa and those listening over receivers. A few weeks ago we were discussing Muslim ki bedari by Hazrat Khwaja Azizul Hasan Majzub Rahmatullah Ali, in which we had discussed some aspects of the state of the ummah today. How the presidents of the countries, they give speeches and they say what is the state of the nation, they give address to the nation. So like that he was talking about the state of the ummah. And although this was said many, many years ago, but it is very, very relevant to our times, that wherever you look, in whichever direction you look, there's nothing but wars, battles, fights, arguments, quarrels, murders, killings, rape, arson, looting. Which sin is not being committed under the sun? And who can say that he is enjoying a life of true peace and happiness and contentment? In whichever direction you look, you will find nothing but restlessness, restlessness. With all the wealth of the world, the person is restless. Some people are directly affected, and some people are indirectly affected by that restlessness. If a person has got in his family someone who is suffering that restlessness because of his sins, some people can suffer disasters, difficulties, hardships, problems, but that is not because of their sins. It is for elevation of their status or for high positions in Jannat, or it's a test of their sabr. Then the people of that house and the people of that family, they are not going to experience any kind of restlessness because of the restlessness of that person. But where the person has become restless, full of anxieties, worries, because of the sins, Allah tabaraka wa ta'ala has made his heart restless. No sukoon in his life, no chain in his life. As my Murshid Tamad Barakatum, he says, that rain mein chain nahi, chain Allah ki yaad mein hai. In rain you don't have chain. Those are things of this world, material things. It is a ni'mat of Allah Ta'ala, a bounty of Allah Ta'ala, and we must make qadar of it, we must show appreciation, we must use it. Allah Ta'ala has created everything for our benefit. But the person will not find chain in it. He is not going to find peace in it. He is not going to find sukoon in his heart. That will only come in obedience to Allah Ta'ala if he uses it correctly. If he acquires it properly and uses it correctly, then he will get peace of mind. So he was discussing that throughout the world this is the state. Jis taraf dekho chadi hai jang, qatl aam hai. 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So we're discussing that it is only Islam that can give the whole of mankind peace, happiness, contentment, satisfaction. People have returned from Hajj. Up till now, I always say that up till now, which is more than 1400 years from the time that Rasulullah Pak Sallallahu Alaihi Wasallam made Hijrat, much more than that. But still up till now, if a person goes to Makkah Sharif, Madinah Sharif, he sees the effects of that peace and tranquility and sukoon and that security which prevailed in the time of Rasulullah Pak Sallallahu Alaihi Wasallam, when he brought about a total reformation and change in the lives of the companions. Up till today we see it. Because no country in the world can you go to where they display their rands, dollars, pounds and all the different currencies and they exchange over the counter and there's no security there. There's no person standing there with a gun and there's no hijack. Try that out in our main street or one side street also. Just display all the currency and see what happens. So after all the fitnas that have entered Makkah Sharif, Madinah Sharif, and whatever damage the TV and the movies have done, and so much of crime has come into Makkah Sharif and Madinah Sharif, but still after 1426-27 years, but still the person sees the effects of what Nabi alayhi salatu wasalam implemented. What he implemented, you can see the effects of that up till now. So Islam is the only deen that can give this peace. All the other religions and faiths, they believe in some kind of a god, a few rituals, a few practices, please the god in a few rituals and finish. Which other deen is there that deals with every aspect of a person's life and builds up that god consciousness, Allah consciousness? Allah is watching, Allah is knowing, Allah Ta'ala is all listening. He's hearing everything. That's the only thing. Nothing else can change the condition. I've said many times, you can keep on increasing the police force. Keep on increasing. But you will have to have another police force to police that police force for corruption. And then you will have to have another police force for that corruption squad. That anti-corruption squad will require another anti-corruption squad. Because they will be corrupt too. Because the hearts haven't changed. So bribes will do the job. So you cannot change the conditions. The conditions will only change when the person becomes conscious of the akhirat. So all the Nabis of Allah tabaraka wa ta'ala, their effort was belief in the all-seeing, all-hearing, all-knowing Allah tabaraka wa ta'ala, all-powerful, almighty, omnipotent, omnipresent Allah ta'ala. And then day of judgment and life after death. These were the three things that changed the condition. Then you can leave billions in a person's care as amanat and the person will not touch one cent from there. Because he's conscious, my Allah is watching. Then there is no question of crime. How many polices did we have in those days? Everyone was his own police. His conscience was his police. So everywhere in the world he says this is the state. But the sad part is that those who were supposed to give them some kind of direction and take them out from the darkness and bring them into light, they themselves are in darkness. We ourselves are in darkness. We don't have that akhlaq of Rasulullah sallallahu alaihi wasallam. Our dealings are not the dealings of Nabi alayhi salatu wasalam or as he dealt. No honesty, no truthfulness. No one can be trusted for anything today. Our words carry no weight. Our signatures carry no weight. Our qasams carry no weight. So then how can you expect a change? There is absolutely no trust. So throughout the world he says this is the state. But those people, the Muslims, the believers, who had the Quran and the Sunnah, they don't know what is in the Quran, what is in the Sunnah. Their actions are no more the actions that a true Muslim should have. So how do you expect a change? Muslim has to build up two kinds of relationships. One is with his Creator, Allah Tabaraka wa Ta'ala, and the other is with the creation. As far as the relationship with Allah Tabaraka wa Ta'ala is concerned, some people have succeeded to some extent in that, because they said that the best way to obey Allah Ta'ala is to leave the society, leave the cities, leave the towns, leave the country, go away somewhere, go onto a mountain top, or go to a jungle, go into a forest, and go and pass your time there, live all your life there. So some people thought that that was the way that you can build a good relationship with Allah Ta'ala. No wife, no children, no business. Go and eat the fruit of the trees, or go and hunt some animals, and pass your time. Now, how many people can live a life like that? And that is not what a Muslim was supposed to be. A Muslim doesn't run away from society. He doesn't run away from people. He doesn't divorce his wife and children and his business and everything else. A Muslim is one who lives in society. But, as you have heard many times, dunya ke mashqalon mein bhi wo ba khuda rahe. Wo sab ke saath reh ke bhi sab se juda rahe. That is the difficulty. We can be amongst a billion Muslims, and yet our heart can be with one Allah. The person is alone amongst a billion. Amongst a million also is alone. His seclusion can be even amongst the people. His solitude he enjoys when his heart is connected with Allah Ta'ala. Now his smile is for the sake of Allah Ta'ala. His laugh and joke is for the sake of Allah Ta'ala. His eating and drinking is for the sake of Allah Ta'ala, or everything as ordered and instructed. How simple and practical Islam is. Doesn't say you must run away. So those who fear society and they say, no, we must run away from society. How can you run away from society? Person will have to live in society. But we have to bring about that change. Within our homes especially, there is no government or there is nobody that's forcing us there that we must indulge in all those harams. Which government forces us? But we're not prepared to change that. We should have taken lessons from the Qurbani which we did. How many of us did Qurbanis? Millions of Muslims around the globe did Qurbani. Millions of animals were slaughtered. Millions of animals gave their lives. They made qurban of their lives. But how much of qurb did we get through those qurbanis of Allah subhanahu wa ta'ala? How much of qurb did we get? How much of closeness did we get? How much of lesson did we take? It was easy to say 10 animals from my side, 20 animals from my side. Where you want to slaughter amongst the poor and the needy in which country? Take 1,000 from my side. That was easy. But how many of us were prepared to put that knife over our egos, over our evil passions and desires? The whole purpose of Shariat, what was Shariat there for? Allama Shatibi Rahmatullah Alayhi was a great Maliki Alim, a very great scholar, and he wrote many, many books, and the scholars of Hadith use his books, and in Fiqh also. So he has a Kitab al-Ittisam. And in there he says that إِنَّ الشَّرِيَةَ مَوْضُوَةٌ لِإِخْرَاجِ الْمُكَلَّفِ. Why was Shariat mawzu? Why was it made? What was the purpose of Sharia? It is the purpose of Sharia is لِإِخْرَاجِ الْمُكَلَّفِ عَنْ دَعْيَةِ هَوَى حَتَّى يَكُونَ عَبْدًا لِلَّهِ اخْتِيَارًا كَمَا هُوَ عَبْدُ اللَّهِ اِسْتِرَارًا. How Kama Qal, as he has stated, the meaning of which is this, that Shariat, the purpose of Shariat, the purpose of Islam and Deen and Sharia, is to take a person who is mukallaf, every believer who is of age, now all those ahkam of Allah Tabaraka wa Ta'ala are directed at him. So to take this person out from his worship of his passions, from his worship of his desires, evil desires, from his disobedience to Allah Ta'ala and his Rasul Sallallahu Alaihi Wasallam. Because the nafs pulls in that direction. So to take him out from that and to make him a slave of Allah Tabaraka wa Ta'ala. Ikhtiyaran, just as this person is a slave, is istiraran of Allah Ta'ala. That means if Allah Ta'ala decides that this person must fall sick, then he will fall sick. If Allah Tabaraka wa Ta'ala has decided to shake the ground beneath the feet of that person, then that person has to suffer the consequences of that, whether he likes it or not. And all other matters, if you have to look at the universe and everything that Allah Ta'ala has created in there, the person has to accept whatever conditions come. Istiraran, he is forced to accept. Even in the body we will find that everything is functioning according to the will of Allah Tabaraka wa Ta'ala. He cannot ask the eyes to begin to hear and listen. He cannot tell the ears that now I want you to see. The heart will do its work. The liver, lung, everything has got its own function. So istiraran, he has accepted Allah Tabaraka wa Ta'ala. All those things where he cannot do otherwise. There is no option, there is no choice, he has no willpower. And there are so many things like that in a person's life where he doesn't have any choice. Istiraran, he has to accept. So just like that, ikhtiyaran also he must accept Allah Tabaraka wa Ta'ala's deen and sharia, Quran and sunnah. Be obedient to Allah Tabaraka wa Ta'ala with his own will. And Allah Ta'ala has given him direction, this is halal, this is haram, this is the road that leads to Jannah, this road to health, this road leads to hellfire. So now he must use this willpower and choose the right direction and make an effort in that direction. So Sharia tries to pull him and drag him and put him onto that direction for his own benefit. So he was discussing this state of the Ummah. And then he said that wherever you look, people are fighting for what? For wealth, for property, for gold, for silver, for oil wells. What else are they fighting for? For name, for fame, for post, for position. And there's so much of fights that's going on that I come from a better family than your family. I hail from a village that is more reputed than your village. I come from here and I come from there. Everybody wants name, fame. My car is better than yours. My home is better than yours. My clothes are better than yours. My children are better than yours. Everything, the person just wants to be recognized. And because of that, there's so much of fights and quarrels and arguments. So he said, now who is going to take them out from all this type of evils and bring them into light? So we discussed that to some extent or at length. Now we go ahead. Well, we stopped where he said, Sazo sama dushmano ka sa to go mafqood hai. Sazo sama dushmano ka sa to go mafqood hai. Tere paas iman si anmol she maujood hai. He said, you may not have that kind of ammunition, you may not have that kind of missiles and war equipment and radars and helicopters and bombs and everything else that your enemies have. You may not be so advanced, but there is something that you have which they don't have. And that is Iman. Allah Tabaraka wa Ta'ala's assistance, His help is with Iman and Amal Saleh. Then if the person has even a little ammunition and a small force, they are not in the majority, then to Allah Tabaraka wa Ta'ala will give them victory. It doesn't mean that you don't make use of those forces or that ammunition. That is the duty of a Muslim. Nabi alayhi salatu wasalam, I have mentioned many times that no one has had, or no one could have had more tawakkul, more trust, more faith in Allah Tabaraka wa Ta'ala than he. Nabi alayhi salatu wasalam, who could have had more trust than him? No one could have had more tawakkul than him. But yet, after having seen in the battle of Badr, thousands of angels descending and assisting the Muslims, and victory came for the Muslims, although they were just 313. So after having seen the angels come and assist, and we all know the strength of the angels, just one angel as a Jibreel alayhi salatu wasalam, what strength and what power Allah Ta'ala gave to him. So after having seen the angels, yet when it came to the battle of Uhud, again Nabi alayhi salatu wasalam is preparing the army. He himself putting coat of arms, taking the sword, leading the army, going into the battlefield. Whatever preparation was required, he did not say that angels came in the battle of Badr, so my dear sahabas and companions, now you don't have to worry, we all will sit in the masjid and make dua, and the battle will be won. And if he had done that, it would still have been won. But he showed that this is the world in which an effort has to be made. There has to be that effort. You make use of the means, but you don't trust in those means. The 300 munafiqeen, they turned around. So they were left with only 700. But yet Allah tabaraka wa ta'ala assisted them and helped them, although the kuffar were 3,000 strong. And in every battle you will see that Muslims were always in the minority. So he says, you don't have to worry about that majority-minority business. As long as you got iman, you got tawakkul in Allah Ta'ala, then Allah Ta'ala will give you victory.
1: وعد غلبہ مؤمن کے لیے قرآن میں وعد غلبہ مؤمن کے لیے قرآن میں وعد غلبہ مؤمن کے لیے قرآن میں اللہ تعالیٰ has promised dominance, victory, success for the مؤمن. پھر جو تو غالب نہیں کچھ ہے کس تیرے ایمان میں.
0: If you are still not becoming dominant, then there is a weakness in your iman. Otherwise Allah Ta'ala has promised that you will become dominant. But if you have iman, and that iman does not mean just the performance of 5 times salat. Iman includes everything, Quran and Sunnah, to make amal on that.
1: ہو جو ایمان کا اثر اعضاء میں دل میں جان میں ہو جو ایمان کا اثر اعضاء میں دل میں جان میں.
0: That iman is a thing of the heart. We cannot show our heart to anybody. Iman is something that is in the heart. Now how are you going to show that I've got iman in my heart? The effect of that iman will be seen in our body, in our parts of our body, in our eyes, in our hands, in our feet, in our dealings, in our salat, in our zakat, in our relationship with people. That is where you're going to see whether there is that iman in the heart. Claim everybody can make, bold claim, loud claim. But whether there is true iman, genuine iman, solid iman in the heart, that you will only see in the actions. That is why Islam is something that you see in the person's practice. Iman is something that is to do with the heart. So he says, if you're going to have this iman, or the effect of that iman is going to be seen in your actions, in your deeds, so then Allah tabaraka wa ta'ala will give you victory.
1: پھر وہی اخلاق اسلامی جو ہم میں عام ہو پھر ہے ناممکن ہم اپنے کام میں ناکام ہو.
0: It's impossible that you will fail if only we get that akhlaq of a Muslim once again in our lives. This is our cry, that we are far, far away from akhlaq. We may be making some namaz, some zikr, some tilawat, but we just cannot subdue our anger. We cannot subdue our anger. Anger is a very good thing. Without anger, the person cannot make jihad also. But we are always giving vent to our anger because of our nafs. Our nafs just cannot tolerate anything of Islam or any person who just tramples a little on our toes and finish. or most of the time it is unjustified anger, unjustified. So if we are not going to have the akhlaq of Rasulullah sallallahu alaihi wasallam in our lives, then how do we expect a change? It is very easy to listen to everything and to make bold claims and loud claims. So Nabi alayhi salatu wasalam's akhlaq is what drew the people towards Islam. Look at the history of Islam, read the history of Islam. How many people were won by sword? If a person has to be brought into Islam by a sword, how long will that last? If a person puts a gun to somebody's head and says, read the kalima, otherwise I will shoot you. So now the person read the kalima. La ilaha illallah, Muhammadur Rasulullah. So like that we put the gun on 10,000 people's head and made them accept Islam. So 10,000 people came into Islam by putting the gun at their heads and telling them that if you don't read the kalima, we're going to shoot you. Or 100,000, or say 10 million people, or billion people, we put the guns at their heads and brought them into Islam. So how long will that Islam last? You cannot stand there with a gun all the time. The person cannot stand with that gun at the person's head all the time, that now that you have accepted Islam, now the gun will remain on your head. You can't do that. That person is then going to go to his house, you are going to go to your house. So when he goes home, then he tells his wife, you know what, that person put a gun to my head and said, I must read kalima la ilaha illallah Muhammadur Rasulullah and accept Islam. So fearing my life, I read it. But to tell you the truth, I don't believe in it. That's all he's got to do. I mean, what does he have to do? Nothing. All he has to do is just come home and tell them that I don't believe in it. So if people had come into Islam due to sword, then they would all have left Islam the moment the sword was moved out of their necks. So it was not the sword that brought them into Islam. Which sword brought Hazrat Abu Bakr radiallahu anhu into Islam? Which sword brought Hazrat Umar radiallahu anhu into Islam? Hazrat Umar radiallahu anhu took the sword to go and assassinate Nabi alayhi salatu wasalam. So which sword brought him into Islam? Which sword brought Hazrat Usman and Hazrat Ali radiallahu ta'ala and the hundreds of thousands around the globe, how many of them accepted Islam? Which sword brought them? Which gun brought them? So it is the akhlaq of Rasulullah sallallahu alayhi wa sallam, the character of the sahabas, their honesty, their charities, their trustworthiness, their compassion, their kindness, their feeling, their lack of selfishness. There was no selfishness in them. Each and everyone had a concern for the other. Everyone was concerned. There was no happiness at the destruction of anyone. No happiness and joy if any person suffered any kind of calamity or disaster. Today parents sometimes celebrate if the sons and the children have to suffer some kind of disaster because those children have rejected those parents. Or the other way around. So many people, brothers, sisters, family members, friends. There is no such thing as ikhlas left in the muhabbat also. So the sahaba ikram radiallahu anhum ajma'in, their sincerity, their salat, their compassion, their kindness, their mercy, their forgiveness, their tolerance. Now those were the things that attracted people towards Islam. So many incidents there are. The books of history are filled. So many incidents. Even those who were judges, those who were qazis in the time, in those times, they too, their judgments. So the qazi from his position of being a judge, he was bringing people into Islam by his fair judgments and fair rulings. People were coming into Islam. The business people, they were bringing people into Islam by their revelation of whatever defect there may have been in that article. They revealed it. They said, this is the defect. They never hid. They didn't believe in hiding any defect. Then again, if there was a promise, the fulfillment of that promise, if there was an agreement, then abiding by the terms of that agreement. Everything was perfect. Now these were the things that attracted the disbelievers towards Islam. that look at this person, his trading lifestyle is totally different. We can trust him, we can trade with him. He's not going to cheat, he's not going to deceive us. But when the Muslim also gave up those characteristics, so then we find people running away from Islam. They are so afraid to deal with a Muslim today. They say trade with others but not with Muslims. So it is our akhlaq which will bring people back into Islam. So phir wohi akhlaq islami jo hum mein aam ho. If we again start getting that akhlaq of a Muslim into us, phir hai na mumkin hum apne kaam mein nakaam ho. اب نہ وہ صورت ہے نہ وہ سیرت نہ وہ اخلاق ہے نہ اذا وہ صورت نہ سیرت. The person has to look at our attire, if he has to look at our faces, if he has to look at our features, then too he cannot recognize us. And our اخلاق also does not make the person recognize us. So then how do you expect to change the conditions? A Muslim was recognized by his libas also, by his dressing also. We don't say that there was a fixed pattern that it must be exactly like this. Nobody can claim. And this is why we must be very careful. Sometimes people go on to extremes and they don't know what they are saying. Rasul-e-Pak's time, the Sahaba-e-Kiram went into different lands. So they followed the basic principles of libas, of dressing. They did not pressurize and force people to wear exactly a certain length and exactly a certain cut of the garment. In different countries they went. They came to Africa, they went to China, they went everywhere. But that pattern of Nabi alayhi salatu wasalam's dress, we will find it. But to say that exactly, if a person has to say that my kurta is exactly cut like Rasulullah Paak's rasams, can anybody claim that? Did he have this kind of buttons? Did he have this kind of sleeves? Did he have this kind of collars? But all our mashayikh, all our akabir, all our buzrugs, all our pious and righteous elders, they all wear this kind of libas. So now can we say that they all are wearing un-Islamic libas? So we must not go to any extreme. What we must say is the libas of the saliheen, the dressing of the pious of that time. When the person, in whichever era the person is living, then the pious people of that time, the type of dress that they wear. So they will be wearing something by means of which they are recognized as Muslims. They are recognized as Muslims. Or it will be close to those principles laid down in the Sharia of what a person's garment should be looking like. With regards to pants, for example, that should not be below the ankles. Now that you will find in the life of every companion of Rasulullah Sallallahu Alaihi Wasallam. We won't find one sahabi of Nabi alayhi salatu wasalam deliberately allowing his pant to flow beneath his ankle. Why? Because Nabi alayhi salatu wasalam emphasized on that. Or when it comes to the beard, then you won't find one sahabi, not one, that would have had his beard trimmed less than a fist length. After one fist length if he trims it, but less than that, you won't find one companion. Now that shows that these were the things that were principles that governed. But when it came to other things, if somebody might have worn a lungi, somebody had sheet on his body, somebody had a kurta, somebody wore a pajama, somebody wore shalwar, different things they wore. Nabi alayhi salatu wasalam himself, he purchased a shalwar. And when they asked him, Ya Rasulullah, will you wear this? He said, yes, in Safar and in Hazar. Because he was always wearing a lungi. He used to tie one sheet. But he said, yes, I will wear it. He purchased it also. But he passed away before having had the opportunity to wear it. But he said that I find it that it covers the satar better. So now from there they prove that we can wear it. There's nothing wrong if the person has got, for example, a pant he's wearing. But as long as it is above the ankles, and in his dress he is recognized with his beard, with his topi or something, that this is a Muslim. How many times I have said that, how sad it is, how it hurts that when you pass a Muslim and you don't know whether you must greet him or not, because you haven't recognized him. And he knows that you are a Muslim because he recognizes you. And then he complains that, look at these people in kurtas and in topis and in daris, but they are so arrogant and proud that they don't make salam. But how is he going to make salam when he hasn't recognized you as a Muslim? Shariat, whatever it teaches, there's so much of khair in it, so much of goodness in it. Shariat wants that every Muslim must get dua. Assalamu alaikum wa rahmatullahi wa barakatuh. I mentioned, I think, in Stanger too. I said that in the morning when we take a walk, when we find a non-Muslim going past, then we say, morning. And he replies also, morning. Now what is it? It's obvious that it's morning. The sun has risen, it's bright, daylight sun shining. And then we're telling him, morning. And he also says, morning. Now what is that greeting there? But he is extremely happy that the man greeted me. Now we just do that due to showing our akhlaq. There's nothing wrong with that. We mustn't have azmat of the kufr of anyone and then greet him. To have azmat of the kufr of someone, the person is a disbeliever, but because he's holding a very high position, so we got great respect in our heart for that position, and then we greet him out of great love, then there is a danger this person could even lose his iman before his death. Azmat of kufr must never come into the heart. Akhlaqan, the person just greets. Shah Abdul Ghani Sahib Rahmatullah Alayh, they said there was a postman in his time, now they in Hindi and in India. So they say, adab, adab, adab, adab arz, adab arz. Out of respect, like how we make salam, so they make adab. So he used to come and he used to tell us the Shah Abdul Ghani Sahib Rahmatullah Alayh, adab. So he used to reply, adab. Adab, he was saying out of respect. Greeting, as the Shah Abdul Ghani Sahib Rahmatullah Alayh. So the Shah Abdul Ghani Sahib Rahmatullah Alayh said, adab. And he says, the meaning I used to take is come, press my legs. Because in Urdu, dab means to press, and a means to come. So he says, when I used to tell him adab, so I used to take the meaning that come, press my legs. And he used to think I greeted him. So in the greeting of a Muslim also, there's dua. Allah Ta'ala keep you protected. Allah Ta'ala give you salamati. Allah Ta'ala give you salamati, protection, peace, sukoon, everything. Everything of the best. Allah Ta'ala give you in this world, in the qabr, in the akhirat. Allah Ta'ala make you cross pull sirat easily and enter into Jannat without any reckoning. May you have salamati right through your journey of life. Not only good morning, only in the morning little bit goodness, and after that, whatever happens, why should I care? So the surat of a Muslim is also important. People say, what is there in surat? As long as the person has got his heart right, heart right. Yes, the heart must be right. You mustn't worry about the outside. So if a person is going for a proposal somewhere, he's going to see a girl to put a proposal. Now she's very ugly looking and she's got all the spots of measles and chicken pox and everything else, and she doesn't have the features that a person is really looking for, but she has a very good heart. So now somebody says, no, she's got a very good heart, why don't you marry her? Will he marry? So the person looks at the outside too. Sahab Rahmatullah Alayh used to say that he was an aeroplane and all the passengers on the plane, and it is a brand new aeroplane also, but just the tires are punctured. So will it take off? Or if you have to take a pigeon and clip its wings, and they say, well, what? We didn't really do much, we only clipped its wings, but it should take off. Will it be able to take off? So both things are required, our zahir also and our batin also. In fact, the batin is affected by the zahir. If a person wears the garment of a woman and sits at the counter every day,

walk of that actor, the talk of that actor, everything they want to imitate because of the love. So it has an effect. We can't say that the outside doesn't have any effect. But one thing is certain, that if a person's heart is right, then his outside will definitely be right. If a person's heart is right, then the outside will definitely be right. If inside his heart he has got taqwa, if he's got piety in his heart, so the effect of that taqwa will definitely make his outside also right. His features will be according to Sharia. Because he's got taqwa in his heart, so now there's no question of disobedience of Allah Ta'ala and his Rasul Sallallahu Alaihi Wasallam in his walk, in his talk, in his akhlaq, in his muasharat, in his dealings and in everything. Because he's got inside right. But it is not necessary that if a person's outside is right, then the inside will be right. That is something that of course we say that you must be cautious. That don't just go by the person's outside appearance. Many, many people have been deceived, have been misled, and have suffered great losses because they went by the outside appearance of the person. So it's not necessary that if the outside appearance is good, then definitely his inside is also good. That's not necessary. But if the inside is right, then the outside will also be right. That incident of Hazrat Umar radiallahu ta'ala anhu, which you have heard many, many times, it's really an eye-opener. We take it for granted that we have heard it many times. But where he was making an inquiry about somebody, and the person was claimed that, "I know the person." So he said, "How do you know him?" And the three questions that he asked him, that, "Did you trade with him? Were you his neighbor at any time? Did you travel with him?" So he said, "No, neither was I his neighbor, nor did I trade with him, nor did I travel." He said, "Then you don't know him. Perhaps you saw him in the masjid making namaz." Now what he meant is that just making namaz in the masjid, if you saw somebody, then don't go by that. Maulana Yusuf Rahmatullah Alayhi, the Amir Jamaat Tabligh from Markaz Nizamuddin, he was a great alim, and in his time the work spread through many countries. Very, very mukhlis person, sincere, great person. It is due to their ikhlas that we find the barakat of the work wherever you go. Nevertheless, so he used to say, after receiving many, many complaints, so he used to say that if you see a person in the Jamaat, then don't give him your daughter just because you saw him in the Jamaat. He says, if you see a person in the Jamaat, 40 days he spent, 4 months he spent, so just because you saw him in the Jamaat, now don't give your daughter to him. And then say that after I married my daughter to him, seeing that he was in the Jamaat, now he ill-treated my daughter and he's abusing my daughter and he's not fulfilling the rights of my daughter. Also, if you see the person in the Jamaat, then don't give him goods and don't give him loan just because you saw him in the Jamaat. He says, you must carry out your investigation as you would do under normal conditions. If a stranger had to come to you, how you would investigate and how you would find out whether the person is reliable and trustworthy or not. So that is what you must do, even though you may be seeing him many, many times in the Jamaat. Now this is coming from the top, the Amir from the Markaz. Why did he say that? Because not only in the Jamaat, even if the person is not in the Jamaat, sometimes we see him 5 times in the masjid, in namaz, we see him in the first saf, and we see him sometimes crying and shedding many, many tears in duas. And on that basis we say, no, this person must be a very pious person because we see him in the first saf. Or we see the person making hajj upon hajj. So then we say, no, this person is making hajj upon hajj, then he must be a very pious person. Or we see the person moving around all the time with some shaykh kamil, some buzruk, some wali of Allah Ta'ala, going up and down, up and down. So we say, no, this person must be very, very trustworthy, because we see him going to the khanqa all the time, he's going up and down. Now on that basis they gave them wealth, some loans, or they gave them cars, or they gave them
So they married the daughter.

0: waters to them, and afterwards they found that they had made a big mistake. When they realized that they made a big mistake, then they start blaming Sharia and Quran and Sunnah. Whereas that was the individual, he was making a mistake, it was his fault, it was his weakness. No Jamaat said that you must steal, no Khanqa said that you must steal or speak lies. So he said that don't go by the Zahir. So the point that I was bringing across is this, that if the person's batin is right, if his heart has been purified, if the person has made an effort, he has brought ikhlas into his heart, he has brought taqwa into his heart, he has brought tawakkul into his heart, he has brought qanaat and zawad into his heart, he has brought muhabbat of Allah Ta'ala into his heart, muhabbat of Rasulullah Sallallahu Alaihi Wasallam into his heart. If the person has developed a kind of a connection and bond with Allah Tabaraka wa Ta'ala, then there is no question of his zahir not being right. Then the effect of that batin, of that inner self, will definitely show on his zahir. In every action of his, you will find that he will be following the Quran, the Sunnah, the Sharia. He is not going to deceive, cheat, lie, commit adultery, fornication, and do all kinds of haram actions and deeds, because his batin has come right. So the effort that the Anbiya alayhimus salatu wasalam used to make was on the batin. But at the same time, they emphasized the zahir also, that the outside also goes hand in hand. But we do not say that if a person's outside is right, then definitely his inside is correct. Too many incidents there are, too many. Allah tabaraka wa ta'ala give us all hidayat. But people are losing their faith and trust in Muslims because of their dealings, because of their lies, and because of their cheating, and because of the deceiving, and because of their false statements and false qasams and oaths. People are losing their faith and trust in Islam. And when they write to us, they say, well, I'm losing faith in Islam. I say, but why must you lose faith in Islam? Non-Muslims also do the same thing. If there are some people in kurta and daris and amamas and topis who are doing this type of thing, if there are some, then there are many, many who are suited, booted, they're also doing the same thing. Then why don't boot those people out? There are many of them who are suited, booted. They are not believers also. And look at the types of crime that they commit, and look at the fraudulent deals that they indulge in. But the person still deals with them. He still gets carried away by their sweet talk and their false advertising. He still gets carried away. So many people get caught by all the false advertising. But then we must not make that an excuse. That is as a just a response to somebody who makes an objection or criticizes. But we must think that our actions is causing a problem. We are becoming obstacles. We are standing in the path or at the door of people entering into Islam. When they look at our actions, they say, what different it is from the Muslim. So our zahir, when we have got it right, so then we must be very, very careful where we are walking, where we are sitting, in which company we are, in which place we are. Sometimes a person in this type of dress, and he's sitting in a casino. And then what he says, no, I'm just watching, just enjoying myself, having fun. Or the person is some other totally haram place. So we must not even go to such places when we have got this type of libas and this kind of dress, because it brings about embarrassment. If Nabi alayhi salatu wasalam had to be amongst us, will any person have that courage to go? If wahi was coming and he was being informed, then who would have had the courage? No one in his time even had the courage to stay away from the jama'at salat. Even the munafiqs, the hypocrites, but they couldn't stay away from the jama'at salat because they would be recognized as the hypocrites. Unless, of course, the person had an excuse. He was sick, or he was weak, or he had some kind of sick, some kind of problem which prevented him from coming to the masjid, some genuine, legitimate problem. So then if he stayed behind, he stayed behind. But in our time, if a person comes for one salat to the masjid, or doesn't come at all, or comes only for Jummah salat, or comes only for Eid salat, then too he is a very good Muslim. As long as that person doesn't cheat, that person doesn't speak lies, that person gives a lot of charities, then we say he's an excellent Muslim, even though he doesn't make one salat. So the charities and not speaking lies and not gambling and other things are also necessary. But salat was considered to be the head, like how we have the head in the human body. It was enjoying that position in the deen of a person. But we are unconcerned. So the zahir and the batin both have to go hand in hand. But the effort, if it is made on the batin, on the inside, then automatically the zahir will come right too. May Allah tabaraka wa ta'ala give us hidayat, give us tawfiq of amal. Unfortunately, we are dealing with or living in a time of such fitnas that only Allah tabaraka wa ta'ala can protect us. People are getting caught from left, right and center, different kinds of fitnas. A person tries to escape from one fitna, he gets caught in another one. Escape from that one, he gets caught in another one. Shaitan and nafs have made everything glamorous, attracting us towards evil, towards haram, towards disobedience of Allah Ta'ala. Disobedience of Allah Ta'ala, that is what they invite us towards. And that is what is bringing about all the problems in the world. We had 2 million, 3 million hajis, and every year we have 2 million, 3 million. And over years people are going and coming. Throughout the world people go for hajj and return. Now if we had just one hajj, the hajis of just one hajj, 3 million, returning with the akhlaq of Rasulullah sallallahu alaihi wasallam, or even just a percentage of those hujjaj, there will be a revolution in the whole world. Revolution in the whole world. That is why I say the maal of Madina Sharif is not the gold, the silver, the jewelry, the radios and the TVs and the hi-fis and all the other things that people buy and bring from there. It is not haram to buy some gifts for people from there. But that is not the maal of Madina Sharif. The real maal of Madina Sharif was the akhlaq of Rasulullah sallallahu alaihi wasallam. When a person returns from there, then a person must see that akhlaq of Nabi alayhi sallallahu alaihi wasallam. His children must say that when this person left here, he was a very abusive father. He was a father who was not making namaz, the father who was swearing and cursing and beating up my mother and doing all sorts of things. And look at how he changed and came. He brought the akhlaq of Rasulullah sallallahu alaihi wasallam. When my brother went, when my uncle went, when my parents went and others went, when they left from here, at that time they used to take interest and used to go to the gambling dens, they used to watch all the filth on the television screens. And after they have returned, look at that, what a change in the home. Now they're reading Quran Sharif, they're listening to good bayans or Naat Sharif, so Quran Sharif, Tilawat and Qiraat. And they're talking about general matters, but they are not indulging in haram. The whole atmosphere of the house has changed. And whatever weakness there was before their departure, now they came and asked everybody for maaf. They paid back to whomsoever whatever was due. That is the maal of Madina Sharif. That is the maal of Makkah Sharif. The real goods of Makkah and Madina Sharif, that is what it is. A total change and reformation comes in the person's life. Not that the person returns from there, 2 days you see him in the masjid, and after that for the next whole year you don't see him. So many people perform the hajj and come for 2-3 days in the first saf of the masjid. And after some days, then the person comes for one namaz, two namazes, and then after that you see him for Jummah salat, and then sometimes you don't see him until Eid salat. And then again when the next hajj comes, he says, Maulana, I'm going for hajj again. Say, MashaAllah, Allah Ta'ala take you we must have good hope. But the person's akhlaq doesn't change. One person tells me, Mawlana, every time that my boss goes for Hajj, I make dua that when he comes back, he doesn't increase our rentals. So because every time that he goes for Hajj, he says, I spend so much on my Hajj. So now I must recover that somewhere. So he says, that is why I make dua that when he comes back, the increase mustn't be drastic. Now what kind of dua? And that he must control his temper. My boss must control his temper. So every time he goes for Hajj and comes, it seems that it increases, his temper increases, his arrogance increases. Is that Hajj then? So that is not the fault of Hajj, it is the fault of the Haji. May Allah tabaraka wa ta'ala give us true understanding of Islam and make us practice on the teachings of the Quran and Sunnah so that we become an attraction for others also towards this Mubarak Deen. Allahumma salli ala Sayyidina Muhammad wa ala ala Sayyidina Muhammad wa barik wa sallim. يا أرحم الراحمين يا أكرم الأكرمين يا غياث المستغيثين يا راحم المساكين يا حي يا قيوم برحمتك نستغيث. Oh Allah, forgive each and every one of us. Forgive our major sins, minor sins, sins that we committed knowingly or unknowingly, in the light of day or darkness of nights. Ya Allah, forgive our parents, our wives and children, our brothers and sisters in the ummah of Rasulullah sallallahu alayhi wasallam. Bless us with the best of this world and the best of akhirat. Cause the winds of hidayat to blow throughout the continents. Bless each and every one with iman and Islam. Bless us with the akhlaq of Rasulullah sallallahu alayhi wasallam. Ya Allah, make all of us honest, truthful, sincere, charitable. Bless each and every one of us with ikhlas. Bless us with sincerity. Bless us with taqwa in our lives. Bless us with piety. Bless us with your closeness, bless us with such a bond with you that nafs and shaitan cannot distance us from you. Fill our hearts with the nur of hidayat, with the nur of Quran, with the nur of sunnat, with the nur of tilawat, with the nur of ibadat. Ya Allah, all those who have made hajj and they are returning, make their hajj maqbool and mabroor. Ya Allah, those who passed away in Mina, bless them with the highest stages in jannat. Ya Allah, those whom they have left behind, give them sabr jameel, ajr azim. And those who are injured, Ya Allah, bless them with complete recovery and speedy recovery. Ya Allah, bless us with the best of dunya and the best of akhirat. Bless us all with good health, spiritual health and physical health. Those who are in financial difficulties, remove their problems with plentiful of halal rizq. Those who have no children, bless them with pious children. Those who have children, make them obedient to you and your Rasul sallallahu alayhi wa sallam and to their parents. Ya Allah, when the time of our death comes, don't let the angel of death find us in a disco, cinema, theater, gambling den or any kind of haram action. Ya Allah, when the time of our death comes, take us to Madina Tayyiba. Bless us with shahadat in Madina Tayyiba. Burial in Jannatul Baqi. Rasul Pak sallallahu alayhi wa sallam, all his life he made duas for us. Ya Allah, which khair he did not seek for us. Bless us with all the goodness that he asked for us. Bless our parents with that goodness, wives and children, brothers and sisters and family members with that goodness, and the entire ummah with that goodness. And from all the fitnas, fasads and corruption and mischief that he asked for protection, protect us and the entire ummah of Rasulullah sallallahu alayhi wa sallam. Remove the difficulties, the hardships and the problems of the ummah of Rasulullah sallallahu alayhi wa sallam. Remove the difficulties of mankind. Place each and every one with hidayat. Ya Allah, accept our du'as with the sadqa of Rasulullah sallallahu alayhi wa sallam. You are well aware of the desires, the good wishes and the aspirations that are in the hearts of each and every one who has raised his or her hand this part of the time. Ya Allah, fulfill all the good wishes, good desires. Unki nek muradon ko pura kar de. You are well aware of the difficulties and problems that the individuals are facing. Ya Allah, remove the difficulties and problems. Unite the hearts of parents and children, husbands and wives, brothers, family members, and the ummah of Nabi alayhi salatu wasalam. وصلى الله تعالى على خير خلقه سيدنا ونبينا ومولانا محمد وآله وأصحابه 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Ulama Ikram, most respected brothers, and also our sisters who listen over receivers. A fortnight ago we were discussing an incident in the life of Hatim, Sheikh Hatim Rahmatullah Ali. He was a student of Shaqiq Balkhi Rahmatullah Ali, and he has spent almost 33 years in his company. So the Shaykh asked him, how long have you spent time with me? How long have you got this association with me? How long have you been in my company? How long have you been seeing me performing my salat, making my ibadat, making my tilawat, making my dua and istighfar, watching my relationship with people? Because that is the purpose of being in the company of someone's Shaykh. First of all, the choice of the Shaykh has to be a very, very considered one, especially at a time when there is so much of mixture in everything, when there's so much of bogus people around, everyone claiming that we've got ma'rifat of Allah Ta'ala and we can perform miracles, and what they do is perform magical tricks, which any non-Muslim can also do. It's an art. Magical tricks, it's an art. Hypnotism, it's an art. What can a person do? How many things a person can do? Or make one do when he has hypnotized someone? If somebody is hypnotized, he can make him do a lot of things. So there's so much of scandal, so much of scams, so much of bogus in everything. So when a person is making the choice of a Shaykh, and the Shaykh is merely there as a guide, he's not Allah. People say that people worship the Shaykh. Worship means you make ibadat. That is worship, that the person makes ibadat. The person submits himself totally, irrespective of whether it is according to the Quran and Sunnah, against the Quran and Sunnah. Whatever the Shaykh says, the person makes amal on it. Then that is worshipping. There are so many peers who are making the women folk press their legs and massage their heads and kiss their feet. Now will we call them peers? We'll call them shaitan number one. So the peer sahab also has to be chosen carefully. The peer is supposed to be there who has got ilm of deen, ilm of sharia, ilm of Quran, ilm of sunnah, whose heart is burning with the love of Allah and His Rasul sallallahu alayhi wasallam, who's got ishq of Allah and His Nabi alayhi salatu wasalam in his heart. Then that is the person that you choose. He must be able to guide according to the Qur'an and Sunnah. He does not say, follow me. What he says is, follow the Qur'an and follow the Sunnah of Nabi alayhi salatu wasalam. But how are you going to follow it? You have to look at some example. Therefore, Nabi alayhi salatu wasalam said, Sallu kama ra'aytumu ni usalli. Make your salat as you see me performing my salat. So he gave them verbal instructions also that this is how you should make your salat. But at the same time, he said, watch me, how I am making. Make your salat like that. Of course, in our times, we are going to watch the people also, how they are making salat, those people of knowledge, how they make their salat, the people of haqq, the people of ishq of Allah and His Nabi alayhi salatu wasalam. But we should not be mistaken that sometimes it is due to old age, due to sickness, due to weakness, that the person makes ruku in a certain way, he sits in a certain manner. So there again the person must have intelligence. He mustn't say, because my shaykh was sitting and reading his salat, so therefore I must sit and read all the time. Or my shaykh couldn't go into sajda properly, so therefore I too must make my sajda just like that. Then that is worshipping. Because the person is not following the Quran and Sunnah, now he is just following blindly. So the choice of that shaykh has to be also a very considered one. One person, one bogus shaykh came to his house, one bogus one. The one who was only interested in his money, in his chicken, in his fish, and in all the best of food. So he came, 5 days, 10 days, 20 days, the shaykh is still not leaving from the house. So the murid began to cry, started shedding tears. So the Peer Sahib asked him, what is your problem now? Why are you crying? He said, no, I'm crying because you will never come back to my house again. He said, you, I love you so dearly, so much khidmat you make, how can I not come back to your house? I will come, definitely I will come. He said, no, you won't come, that is why I'm crying. He said, no, you will come, I will come. And he said, but first if you go from my house, then you will come. You're not talking about going from here. How are you going to come back? So first of all, that has to be very carefully considered. So Hazrat Shaykh, we are talking about Hazrat Shaqiq Balkhi Rahmatullah Alayh, that he was Shaykh Kamil. And those people who are Shaykh and they are Kamil, then they do not have their gazes on our pockets, on our wealth, on our properties, on our gold and silver. What kind of a Shaykh will that be? How can he connect us with Allah Tabaraka wa Ta'ala if his gaze is on our pockets? One so-called Shaykh went to one business house and he said, I'm a Shaykh, I've got so much of murids and I got this and I got that and I'm doing a collection for this madrasa of mine and for this masjid that we are building. So that person gave him 1,000 rands. He said, only 1,000 rands? Such a big business you got? That's all. He said, but so many others also come, so therefore take what I am giving you. He said, no, you will have to give me minimum 10,000 rand. Now that Shaykh who was talking about tawakkul in Allah Ta'ala, now what kind of guidance will he give to this person when he is not prepared to accept the 1,000 which that person gave? So now he's asking me, he said, Maulana, did I do the wrong thing? I didn't give him. I said, no, carry on. I said, you did the right thing. In fact, you should have reduced it by another 500. So Hazrat Shaqiq Balkhi Rahmatullah Alayh, he said, well, in any case, 33 years, so what did you learn? Because Hazrat Mullah Ali Qari Rahmatullah Alayh, he said, how long should a person stay in the company of a pious Waliya Kamil, Shaykh Kamil? So he said, you must stay until you become like him. That means your taqwa must become like his taqwa. Your piety must become like his piety. Your sajda must become like his sajda. Your du'as must become like his du'as. Your humility must become like his humility. Your walk, your talk, your actions. If that person is a waliya kamil, I'm not talking about the bogus ones, then it must become like them. Then we will say that we have now attained something. Otherwise a person can remain sometimes for years in the company of the Shaykh and he has learnt nothing. He has learnt nothing. He doesn't give up his bad habits, then what has he learnt? In fact, many people use the company of the pious and the righteous and the mashayikh just to make their dunya right. So he said, the first thing that I learnt is that people have muhabbat and love for something or the other. Everyone in this dunya must have love for something or the other. And Allah Tabaraka wa Ta'ala Himself also did not prevent us and prohibit us from loving certain things of this world. In fact, in that ayat of the Quran Sharif, which you may have heard many, many times in bayanat, in the speeches and talks, all.
1: Inkana aba'ukum wa abna'ukum wa ikhwanukum wa azwajukum wa ashiratukum wa amwalun iqtaraftumuha wa tijaratun takhshawna kasadaha ومساكن ترضونها أحب إليكم من الله ورسوله وجهاد في سبيله فتربصوا حتى يأتي الله بأمره.
0: So in there Allah Tabaraka wa Ta'ala asked Nabi alayhi salatu wasalam to make this announcement. Rasulullah sallallahu alayhi wasalam is told that he must make this announcement. Tell the people. In kana abaukum وَأَبْنَاؤُكُمْ If your parents, your fathers, your mothers, but here the fathers, وَأَبْنَاؤُكُمْ Your children, وَإِخْوَانُكُمْ Your brothers, وَعَشِيرَتُكُمْ Your families, 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beloved to you than Allah and His Rasul sallallahu alayhi wa sallam, then striving in the path of Allah tabaraka wa ta'ala, making mujahada against your nafs, sacrificing your wealth, your life, your health, everything for the sake of the deen of Allah tabaraka wa ta'ala, then you must await Allah tabaraka wa ta'ala's order to come to pass. That means it is not prohibited to love these things. You can love your wealth, you can love your children, you can love your parents, you can love everything. But the love of all these things must not exceed the love of Allah and His Rasul sallallahu alayhi wa sallam. When there is a conflict, on the one hand there is a pull towards one of these loves, and the other side is Allah tabaraka wa ta'ala's love demanding something else, then that is where the test is going to be there. That what are we fulfilling? So he says, I saw that in this world everybody does love something or the other. But whatever he loves and whomsoever he loves, he leaves them behind. Or he leaves it behind and he goes away. Or they leave him and go away. Something or the other happens. So I made my intention that I will love good deeds. Good deeds. And by now 120 times I've explained, because we get these doubts in the mind, that is why I have to repeat this. That when we talk about now good deeds, the person said, I will love good deeds. So now he's going to search for these good deeds in some other world. So he's not going to search for it in some other world, it is in the same world. The good deeds are going to be with our hands, with our feet, with our eyes, with our wealth, with our children, with our wives, with our families, in our relationship with all these people. If we are going to fulfill the hukam of Allah Ta'ala, that whatever is pleasing to Allah and His Rasul Sallallahu Alaihi Wasallam we are going to do, then that becomes a good deed. So he says, I made it my objective of life that I will only do those things which are pleasing to Allah Ta'ala, good deeds. So that when I go into the qabr, then my deeds will come with me, they will light up my grave. As I say, here what we are really doing with the good deeds is that we are charging those emergency lights. In our masjid too we have those emergency lights, and in many places they have that. That they are charged all the time. But they stay off. It remains off. We don't see it on. But yet it is plugged on and it is charging. The moment it becomes dark, the moment it goes dark, power goes off, that light comes on. That is exactly what we are doing with our good deeds, that we are keeping that emergency light charging all the time. The moment our eyes will close and we are going to go into the dark grave, then these are the a'mal which will light up that grave immediately. The namaz will light it up, the zakat will light it up, the hajj will light it up, the fasting will light it up, the charities will light it up, the smile in the face of a Muslim will light it up, humility will light it up, sincerity will light it up, taqwa will light it up, sabr and shukr will light it up. That is what we are doing in this world. So he says, this is what I did. I started doing good deeds because I know that will remain with me forever and ever. In other words, I ignored the temptings of nafs and shaitan. Indifference and negligence, heedlessness, that is the sickness of our time.
1: We are indifferent, unconcerned. We do whatever comes in our heart and mind. Our heart and our mind has become our God. أَفَرَأَيْتَ مَنِ اتَّخَذَ إِلَاهَهُ هَوَى. In other words, you see the person who has made his passion his God. We have made our passions our gods, our Allah. Whichever direction our passions pull us, we go, irrespective of whether those passions are halal to fulfill or haram. Throughout the world, that is the sickness, that is the weakness. And we will find a justification for our sins. So heedlessness, negligence, ghaflat, as we say, ghaflat. Greed and ghaflat, these are the weaknesses of ours. Greed is taking the person to zina. Greed is taking him to stealing. Greed is taking him to fraud. Greed is taking him to so many different kinds of sins. The usurping of the rights of the orphans, of the widows, of the poor, of the needy. The digesting of the properties when it comes to inheritance. What is the bottom line? It's greed. Because the person believes that in this way I will become rich. And if I have to distribute all these things, I will become poor. Or at least I can become rich overnight. What takes the person to the gambling dens? People who are multi-millionaires, what is it that is taking them to the gambling dens? We'll say the man was poor, extremely poor, so he took a few rands and he went to the gambling den expecting a fortune. But in all probability, he will lose his last pair of pants too if he's going to carry on like that. But nevertheless, we'll say, well, that man was a poor man. But go to Las Vegas or whatever they call it and so many other places, wherever they got these casinos, and here in our country now they say there's more than 36 of them. So what is taking the millionaires there? Greed. So greed is a sickness of our time. And ghaflat, for the mu'min is ghaflat. Unconcerned whether my Allah is pleased with this or not. We see anything that we wish to. Whereas what we should be saying, na dekhenge, na dekhenge, hargiz usko na dekhenge, jine dekhne se, ay dosto, mera Rab naraz hota hai. When we are tempted to watch on the television screen, on the porn sites of the internet, or in the filthy magazine something, then at that time, this is what we should be saying. We will never look at it. I will never look at it. I will never look at that which displeases my Rab. If he had made me blind, would I have been able to watch this? At that time I would have been telling each and everyone, make dua, Allah Ta'ala give me sight, Allah Ta'ala give me sight. Of course those who are blind, they can get Jannah through their blindness, we are not talking about that. But we who with our sight are displeasing our Allah, using His very bounty and ni'mat and gift, then that time we should think that if He had made us blind, would we have been able to see this? Would we have been able to cross the streets? Would we have been able to drive our cars? Would we have been able to see the faces of our fathers and mothers and children? Would we have been able to see the colors of the rainbow? Would a blind person have been able to see how this masjid looks like? So what a great ni'mat of Allah Ta'ala. So here is greed and ghaflat. These are the sicknesses of our time. All the others, you can call them the eggs. The hen lays eggs. The rest are the eggs. These are the hens. Therefore, you hear in my zikr program, Hawa wo hirs wala dil badal de, mera ghaflat mein dooba dil badal de, badal de dil ki dunya dil badal de, khudaya fazl farma dil badal de, خدایا فضل فرما دل بدل 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man has got the science of transplant of hearts So we are asking Allah Tabaraka wa Ta'ala to transplant a spiritually sound heart into our bodies. We say, Oh my Allah, my heart has gone beyond the limits. It is damaged so seriously and so badly that even a bypass is not going to help anymore. What I need is a complete transplant. My heart is filled with greed, with arrogance, with jealousy, with malice, with pride, with evil passions and desires. So, Ya Allah, what I want is a complete heart transplant. So these are the sicknesses of our times. So therefore he says that I made muhabbat with good deeds. Now what can we do? We can't proceed past the first point through different angles. Allah tabaraka wa ta'ala's fazal and ihsan upon us is unlimited. So let us also make muhabbat with good deeds in this world. Unfortunately, our problem is that either we are too passive or we are too active. The cartoons, disgusting, terrible, horrible, we just cannot accept it. We have to raise our voices, our protests. We must make sure that they don't repeat these kind of things. All that has to be done. But returning from Pakistan, recently what has been happening there, now one just wonders, will these type of protests bring the help of Allah Ta'ala? An elderly woman, and this happened in Lahore, an elderly woman, she was sitting on the pavement and she was selling Pepsi Cola. And then comes this mob. She doesn't even know the difference between Pepsi or anything else. And they took the bottles and smashed it on her head. They went into the shops and they looted and raided, and Muslims raided the shops of Muslims, they looted the shops of Muslims, they damaged the shops of Muslims, they destroyed and burnt the shops of Muslims. Now was this the akhlaq of Rasulullah sallallahu alaihi wasallam? We have our right to protest, we have our right to take a placard and show that person in front of his shop that you must get rid of these goods that you are selling. But overnight, if that person was not able to get rid of some stock or the other which came from these countries, then do we have the right to do these type of things? Is this not zulm? Is this not injustice? Does it not bring the anger of Allah tabaraka wa ta'ala? Does it not bring the wrath of Allah ta'ala and the curse of Allah ta'ala upon that community that does zulm of this kind? But who is there to listen? Because we are doing it in the love of Allah and His Rasul sallallahu alaihi wasallam, that's what we say. Now all those properties that were destroyed because they were selling one item or two items that came from Denmark or Norway, how many years is going to take that Muslim again to surface? It may have taken him a lifetime to build up that little bit of business. Now will he get the du'as of anyone? Or will those people get the du'as? If you had to go to their homes, you would have found so many things from America there, from Britain there, from Denmark there, and from other places there. So if the same thing had to be done to their homes, that you dash into their homes, burn them, destroy them, why? Because your television is from America, because those jackets are from Denmark, because this is from there, or the butter packet that you have in your fridge came from Denmark. So do we have the right to just go and burn his house? Oont re oont teri kun si kal sidhi, camel, oh camel, which part of your body is straight? That is our condition. May Allah subhanahu wa ta'ala give us all hidayat. Of course we should do that which is within the parameters of Sharia and make dua to Allah ta'ala, Ya Allah, give them such kind of, Ya, either give them hidayat. To give hidayat is not difficult for Allah ta'ala. So we say, Ya Allah, either give them hidayat, give them guidance. Hazrat Umar radiallahu ta'ala, no, he sets out with a sword to assassinate Rasulullah sallallahu alayhi wa sallam. What did he set out with the sword for? To assassinate Rasulullah sallallahu alayhi wa sallam. Allah ta'ala gives him hidayat. Then he becomes Amirul Mu'mineen. And then he rests in the Rawza Mubarak of Rasulullah sallallahu alayhi wa sallam. Hazrat Khalid bin Walid radiallahu ta'ala, who caused tremendous amount of problems for the Muslims in every battle. Rasulullah sallallahu alayhi wa sallam gives him the title Saifullah, sword of Allah ta'ala. It becomes Hazrat Khalid bin Walid radiyallahu ta'ala. So we should ask for hidayat. Ya Allah, give them hidayat, give them guidance. It's not difficult for you. But if they have become arrogant, stubborn, obstinate, and they've made up their mind that we will never ever accept Islam, and we will continue the tyranny, the persecution, the torture, the mockery and ridicule, then Ya Allah, give them that same azab that you gave to the nations of the past. Shake them up. That we can do. But to damage property in this manner, or to cross the boundaries of Sharia in our protest, then that will only bring more wrath of Allah Tabaraka wa Ta'ala. May Allah Ta'ala give me, give you and the entire Ummah the tawfiq of amal. May Allah Ta'ala remove the difficulties, the hardships and the problems of the Ummah of Nabi alayhi salatu wasalam. May Allah Ta'ala bless me, bless you and the Ummah of Nabi alayhi salatu wasalam with the best of dunya and the best of akhirat. وآخر دعوانا الحمد لله

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All of my kiram, most respected brothers and our sisters who listen over receivers, I mentioned last week that it is not easy anymore to just decide overnight and leave for Hajj. So those people on whom Hajj is farz, they have to make preparation well in advance. If we look in the light of one hadith of Nabi alayhi salatu wasalam, the same message is conveyed by Rasulullah sallallahu alayhi wasalam, that those upon whom Hajj is farz, they have the means to go for Hajj, then they should hasten, they should not delay, for they do not know what could overcome them. In other words, it could be sickness, or that money which they have saved for Hajj, or which they had to undertake the Hajj, due to circumstances that money is all lost, or they do not have it in their possession anymore now when they are ready to go for Hajj. Now when they are thinking of going, the money is not there, or something else can crop up. And this is what has happened, that many people in the country and other parts of the world, Hajj was farz a long time ago, when things were cheap, hotel accommodation was cheap, and it was not so expensive to travel. At that time they could have undertaken the Hajj, but they delayed the Hajj because they wanted to take their wives along, they wanted to take their mother-in-laws along, they wanted to take their father-in-laws along, they wanted to take the whole family along, or they wanted to thereafter tour India, Pakistan, Europe, or some other parts of the world. Now they were trying to save so much of money to undertake this kind of a trip, and that didn't materialize. The years went by and the cost of the Hajj became very, very phenomenal. Then they realized that it is not within our means to now even undergo or undertake this Hajj at present. So you can see the delay, what it does. So therefore Nabi alayhi salatu wasalam, he said that when Hajj is farz, then don't delay. Don't delay, because you do not know what can overcome you. Different conditions can befall a person. Things are changing. Every day there is a different situation. تِلْكَ الْأَيَّامُ نُدَاوِلُهَا بَيْنَ النَّاسِ. So therefore we are given the direction that if the person has got sufficient money to go for Hajj himself and leave behind for the wife and for the children sufficient amount of money whilst he is away on this trip of Hajj, then it is not permissible for him to delay and postpone. Nabi alayhi salatu wasalam expressed great anger and said that such a kind of person, if he has to die, then he can die as a Yahudi or a Nasrani, it does not matter. That is how strong words Nabi alayhi salatu wasalam used with regards to those people on whom Hajj was farz, but they did not undertake it for worldly reasons. And Nabi alayhi salatu wasalam is also reported to have said that if a person delays it for worldly reasons, then he will notice that the people will make Hajj and return, and those reasons for which he had delayed that Hajj, they also will not be fulfilled.
A person says, no, I don't want to go for Hajj now. First, I've got to make sure that that property deal is gone through. First, I must make sure that my business, the new one that I'm opening, it must settle. This must happen, that must happen. Different reasons the person, and different excuses the person presents for not going. So he will notice that the people will go for Hajj and they will come away, that building will not be completed, that business deal will still not be done. And all those reasons which he had, or all those excuses which he had, they will be of no avail. So therefore Nabi alayhi salatu wasalam says that they should hasten. So if people, Hajj has become farz, then they should not delay that Hajj. I mentioned last week all the niyats with which the person, people make Hajj. Nabi alayhi salatu wasalam mentioned about latter times, what kind of niyat people will make Hajj for. Name and fame, or just business, or just tourism, or just begging, whatever the reason. So therefore Nabi alayhi salatu wasalam encouraged us to make Hajj solely for the pleasure of Allah tabaraka wa ta'ala. It is a farz duty. Now when a person goes for his 5-time namaz, does he require a big announcement? Does he have to go to the press? Does he have to go to the radio station that I'm going for my namaz? I'm going to be performing my Fajr Salat and Zuhur Salat. So everybody must come to know that this is the time that I left home and this is the time that I arrived at the masjid and this is the number of rakats I made. Nobody does that. Namaz is farz, zakat is farz, Hajj is farz. So why name and fame when it comes to Hajj? Why should we be after name and fame? We should do it solely for the pleasure of Allah tabaraka wa ta'ala. It is not a joke, as I was mentioning last week, that this tawaf of the Kaaba Sharif itself and the multazam, all these things have got great lessons for us. Even though the people may not be going for Hajj, but all of us who have made Hajj, and those who haven't made also, we have to learn from these incidents, so we have to learn from the Quran Sharif and from the Sunnah of Nabi alayhi salatu wasalam, that what was the wisdom of Allah tabaraka wa ta'ala, although we cannot really understand, of making Hajj obligatory and compulsory. So now the person, as I mentioned on some other occasion, that everything of deen is nothing but love. It is a desire in the heart of a person to communicate with his beloved. So Allah tabaraka wa ta'ala gave us salat. That in salat, what is the person doing? Allahu Akbar, and then he is communicating with his Allah. When he is in sajda, he is as if at the feet of Allah tabaraka wa ta'ala. So the person in salat is reciting the Quran Sharif, is making tilawat of the kalam of Allah tabaraka wa ta'ala. Now that is the desire of every lover, to have communication. So Allah tabaraka wa ta'ala said, oh my beloved servants, you love me, so therefore I'm giving you this salat. Nabi alayhi salatu wasalam had miraj right up. I'm giving you miraj on the earth. That your miraj is on the farsh. And when you put your head in sajda, you will be right up on the arsh. So this is the miraj. And then it is the desire of every person to spend for the beloved. If the person has got no desire to spend on the beloved, then he is not a true lover. The person says, I dearly love you, but I won't spend 1 cent on you. So what kind of love is that? So Allah tabaraka wa ta'ala also kept zakat and sadaqat and all these type of spendings to show and prove that we love Allah tabaraka wa ta'ala. That for your pleasure, O Allah, we are spending out of that which you have given to us. And then many a times a person is so occupied that he forgets even to eat and drink because of the occupation in something that is beloved to him. Somebody is occupied in chess, somebody is occupied in cards, and somebody is occupied in other games, and sometimes the person is occupied in business, and he forgets to even eat and drink. He was so occupied. How many times we hear that? I was so busy that I even didn't have lunch today. So Allah tabaraka wa ta'ala says that, oh my beloved servants, if you claim that you love me, then fast in the month of Ramadan. Give up that food and drink and show that you love me. And then after that, the person wants to travel out in search of his beloved. Allah tabaraka wa ta'ala also says, now leave your home, your city, your country, and come to Makkah Sharif. Make tawaf of my Kaaba Sharif. And after that, go to Mina, Muzdalifa. Go to Mina, from there go to Arafat, go to Muzdalifa, come back to Mina, come back and make tawaf wida, or tawaf, the first tawaf. Now all these things are there for what?
to demonstrate that love for Allah tabaraka wa ta'ala. Therefore, Hazrat Zainul Abideen Rahmatullah Alayh, when he used to put on his ihram, his face used to turn pale. He used to shiver. His hands used to shake. And he used to hesitate. He just can't bring the words labbaik on his tongue. So his companion said, Hazrat, time is up now, you've got to make labbaik. So he said, I am so concerned that if I say labbaik, if my hajj is not accepted, my niyat is not accepted, then the reply must not come from Allah tabaraka wa ta'ala, la labbaik wa la sa'adaik. Your coming is not acceptable. Your labbaik is not acceptable. And these were very, very pious people. But then he said labbaik, and when he said labbaik, Allahumma labbaik, which is again a joke for us. Look at the people on the buses, and look at the people in the cars and in the trucks and all other conveyances and those who are walking also. It's like a big joke, labbaik, labbaik, and they're laughing and joking and talking and looking this side and that side, and it is as if it is just some fun and entertainment. And here is the person, he is concerned, he says, labbaik, I must not get the reply, la labbaik. It is mentioned when a person makes his hajj with haram earnings, money that has come from the casino, from the disco, and from the sale of haram goods, and from the consignments which were hijacked, or containers which were hijacked, and when the person made his money through lies and through stealing, or taking property that did not belong to him, then he thinks he got rich, and now he can make hajj with that money. But when he says, labbaik, Allahumma labbaik, the reply comes, la labbaik wa la sa'adaik. You can say you are present, you can say that you are at my door, but I am not happy with your coming because you haven't come with the type of money that you should be coming with. So therefore, la labbaik wa la sadiq. Your coming is not acceptable, your presence is not acceptable. So that is why they feared when they said labbaik, Allahumma labbaik. And no people's labbaik could have been better than the labbaik of Rasul-e-Pak sallallahu alayhi wa sallam and his companions. That was the only group that made hajj. Nowadays we can have any amount of travel groups, any amount of groups coming from different parts of the world, hundreds of them, thousands of them. Barely we will find a small percentage that is truly inclined towards that hajj. Yes, a little bit of ibadat they will make here and there, but that spirit of hajj, it is totally lost. It's nothing but bazaars, marketplaces, fun, entertainment. So the group that called out labbaik and every person's labbaik was accepted without doubt was the group of Rasul-e-Pak sallallahu alaihi wasallam. Each and every companion of his, 120,000 plus, each and every one of them, when they called out labbaik, Allahumma labbaik, labbaik la sharika laka labbaik, إِنَّ الْحَمْدَ وَالنِّعْمَةَ لَكَ وَالْمُلْكَ لَا شَرِيكَ لَكَ. The angels must have teared. They will never witness another gathering of that kind. And especially when they were in Arafat. But we're not going there. So the calling out of the labbaik itself was something that was of serious concern, not just a big joke.

0: Did you make a very, very determined niyat of Hajj? He says, yes, I did. So I made the niyat of Hajj. So he says, at that time, did you also make niyat that you will take out of your life everything that is in opposition to the spirit of Hajj? That whilst you made the niyat of Hajj, but did you make that niyat that this Hajj that I am undertaking, I am also going to get rid of, or I'm going to rid from my life of everything that is in opposition to the spirit of Hajj? He says, no, that my mind didn't even go towards. He says, well, then you haven't made the niyat of Hajj. After that, did you remove your clothes? Because you have to take a bath, you have to put on ihram sheets. So did you remove your clothes for the sake of putting on ihram? So he said, yes, I had to remove my clothes to put on the ihram sheets. You have to remove your clothes. So that at that time when you remove those clothes of yours, did you remove from your heart everything besides Allah tabaraka wa ta'ala? Because you were going to the house of Allah tabaraka wa ta'ala. You were going for Hajj. And now you remove the clothes to put on the sheets of ihram. But at that time, did you remove from your heart everything besides Allah tabaraka wa ta'ala? As you hear in my zikr program sometimes, ऐ मेरे मौला मेरी नजर में तू ही तू हो तू ही तू ऐ मेरे मौला मेरी नजर में तू ही तू हो तू ही तू सब तो हो बाहर दिल के अंदर तू ही तू हो तू ही तू सब तो हो बाहर दिल के अंदर तू ही तू हो तू ही तू ऐ मेरे मौला मेरी नजर में तू ही तू हो तू इन माय हार्ट मस्ट बी ओनली यू माय बिलवड अल्लाह एवरीथिंग एल्स मस्ट बी आउटसाइड माय हार्ट इनसाइड माय हार्ट मस्ट बी जस्ट अल्लाह
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0: No matter how many attractions are there for me from the outside, if those attractions are not in accordance with the Sharia, then I am not going to even gaze at those attractions. Because I have got Allah in my heart. That is the mu'min. That is the true Muslim. There will be attractions and distractions, and especially like now in this month of December that is coming. Every newspaper, every magazine, every radio station, every television program is going to invite us towards those places of sin and vices and evils. So this person says, La kaho manzar peshe niga. Kuch na sujai de mujhe hargiz la kaho manzar peshe niga. The skin of the snake is very beautiful. Great attraction in the skin of the snake. That's why they make those handbags and shoes with it. But if a huge snake is coming towards us, Allah forbid, then will we stop there and stare at the skin of the snake because it is very beautiful? Will the person stop there and say, because the skin of the snake is very beautiful and very attractive, so therefore let me not move from here. Let me stand still and watch and gaze and cast lustful glances at the skin. How we will run from there. So that is a Muslim. Fafirru ila Allah. Run towards Allah tabaraka wa ta'ala. Don't let these distractions invite us. La kaho manzar peshaniga. So therefore he said that when you removed your clothes, did you remove everything from your heart except Allah? And when we say accept Allah in the heart, then it does not mean that this person will now not marry, not run a business,

0: He will not travel, he will not joke, he will not laugh, he will not do anything. Finish, he will be taking tasbih whole day and sitting in the masjid whole night, or fasting whole day. It doesn't mean that. The greatest awliya of the time, and Nabi alayhi salatu wasalam, who could be greater than him? He married, and look at everything that we do. Nabi alayhi salatu wasalam demonstrated how we should do it, how to eat, how to drink, how to run the business, everything. So the person will remain an absolutely normal person. He's not going to become an abnormal person. But when he has Allah in his heart, then the azmat of Allah will make him restrain himself from anything that will be haram and forbidden. The person will now enjoy those ni'mats and bounties of Allah tabaraka wa ta'ala, because he will be earning and using as Allah has willed. So Allah will give him enjoyment in those bounties. So therefore he told him that, did you remove everything from your heart before you put on the ihram besides Allah? He said, no, that I didn't do. He said, well, then you did not put on the ihram also. You didn't remove your clothes. And then to conclude for today, he said, did you take ghusl and did you make wuzu to put on your ihram? Did you clean your body? He said, yes, that I did. I undertook the ghusl and I even made wuzu. He said, at that time, did you purify your heart? Oh. With the soap, we can wash our skin. We can wash the dirt off our skin. But with that soap, you can't wash the heart. No company in the world up till today has made any kind of soap with which you can wash off jealousy, pride, arrogance, and evil passions and desires. Otherwise, we would have gone to some supermarket and all bought some bars of soap with which we can wash our hearts. So he said, did you wash and clean your heart of all the sins and of all the evils? He says, no, that I did not do. He said, well, then you haven't made Hajj. So may Allah tabaraka wa ta'ala take us also for Hajj, and those who have made Hajj, and those who are going for Hajj, and those who are already there for Hajj. May Allah tabaraka wa ta'ala give everyone the spirit of Hajj. We must go with that spirit and come back with that. A complete change and reformation and transformation must come in our lives. Then we can say we are true Hajjis. Otherwise our name is in the list of Hajjis, that's all. We must make dua for the people in Bangladesh. Thousands of them have died. Millions are homeless, very, very poor people. In what condition they must be living? Allah Ta'ala help them, shower His mercy upon them, give Jannatul Firdaus to those Muslims that died, and remove the difficulties, pain and suffering. The same with Palestine, the same with Afghanistan, Iraq. Everywhere there's nothing but loss of lives, loss of lives. We must turn towards Allah Ta'ala, ask Him for protection, security. Allah must remove the difficulties, hardship, pain and problem of the Ummah around the globe and of mankind. وَآخَرُ دَعْوَانَ النَّمُّلَّ Toyota Taz, before you start your Sunnat Namaz, Toyota Taz 410681. You're obstructing somebody, please go and remove your car.
1: No, this thing is not right.

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I have been requested by the senior girls of the madrasa to give some nasihat. So this being a tarbiyah lesson, the nasihats are going to be in that direction. And nasihat is such a thing that you repeat. The more it is required, the more it is repeated. Parents have to keep on telling the children certain things. They don't say it one time and say it's over now. In the tarbiyah of the child, in the tazkiyah of the child, in the training and discipline of the child, there are many things that we repeat. If the child, for example, is not keeping the room clean, then we don't say one time and forget about it. If they are not getting up on time to go to the madrasa or school, then we don't say one time and forget about it. We will keep on saying, and in fact sometimes we start screaming, sometimes we start shouting, and some parents even start belting and hitting. Of course we don't recommend such kind of drastic action, but what I am saying is that we don't just leave it at that. The more there is a need, the more the child is being advised. In the same way when it comes to deen also, repeatedly in the Quran Sharif, Allah Tabaraka wa Ta'ala gives us nasihat. The whole Quran Sharif is filled with nothing but nasihat. From the beginning to the end, the Quran Sharif is nasihat. Is the child in the hall here? The mother of the child should just take care of the child. So the whole Quran Sharif is filled with nothing but nasihat. And look at how Allah Tabaraka wa Ta'ala in different places of the Quran Sharif gives us advices. Sometimes through stories of the nations of the past, when they obeyed Allah Ta'ala, how He gave them victory, how He gave them success, how He gave them peace, how He gave them plentiful of food and drink and security, everything else Allah Ta'ala mentions. And when they disobeyed the Anbiya, when they disobeyed the Prophets of Allah Ta'ala, when they rejected the message of the Anbiya alayhi salatu wasalam, which was in reality the message from Allah Ta'ala, then the azab that came upon them, the destruction, some people were destroyed with gale force winds, some with the shake up of the earth, some with drowning in the waters of the ocean. So many different kinds of azab Allah Ta'ala sent. So many, many places you will find mention of Hazrat Musa alayhi salatu wasalam and his people, the Bani Israel, what they did, how first Allah Ta'ala favored them so much, and when they rejected, then what happened. You will hear about Hazrat Yusuf alayhi salatu wasalam, the treachery, the jealousy,
the plotting, the planning, the scheming of his brothers. But after all that, how Allah Tabaraka wa Ta'ala raises Yusuf alayhi salatu wasalam as the ruler over Egypt, and these same brothers had to come and ask for maaf. You will find the stories of Hazrat Shu'aib alayhi salatu wasalam, Hazrat Lut alayhi salatu wasalam and his people, how Allah Tabaraka wa Ta'ala brought about the destruction of Sodom and Gomorrah. So all these stories are not there as fairy tales or to put us to sleep, or how we tell children stories. They are not stories, they are realities. Then Allah Ta'ala after that gives us so much about Jannat, gives us so much about Jahannam, gives us advices in such beautiful way. We are encouraged to do that which is right, that which will lead to Jannat, and that which will distance us from Jahannam. So when we say nasihat, so nasihat will not be just once and forgotten. The more it is required, the more it will be given. So what I am going to discuss now is not something new. It is a tarbiyah lesson, tazkiyah lesson. So we have to understand that in these times, it is just a screen that's between us and our and those people of the past. If you look at the sins that they committed, if you look at the type of sins that they indulged in, some of the sins that we are indulging in and engaging in, I'm talking about the society as a whole, I'm talking about the countries at large. If you have to look at the type of sins, it is worse than even what they engaged in. They did not have this kind of technology that we have nowadays. In those days, if something started off in one country, it took years and years before that evil reached another country. Now it is a press button age, and with the press of a few buttons, you pick it up on the television, you pick it up on the cell phone, you pick it up on the computer, you pick it up in so many different ways, and the same evil starts spreading at a pace that frightens us. Something that was started off in a country thousands of miles away, within seconds it becomes a fashion in another country. Some evil that was started somewhere, within seconds it becomes prevalent in another country. So the type of sins that people at large, including ourselves, are engaging in, it is just Allah Ta'ala's ihsan, His fazl, His kindness, His compassion and His tolerance, that He is not sending upon us that kind of azab that He sent upon the people of the past. We are getting some taste of it in different countries, and even in our own country we had some taste. But it is just a taste. It is not the destruction of the complete ummah because of Nabi alayhi salatu wasalam being rahmatul lil alameen. And it was promised to him, Allah Ta'ala will not destroy the complete ummah. When they will engage in sins, vices, evils, then you will get some destruction here and there, but the whole ummah will not be destroyed. So these sins are bringing about the reaction, whether it is Haiti, whether it is Japan, whether it is China, whether it is USA, look at the different kinds of azab that is coming. I repeat that they will be pious people, they will be good people in those localities. And if they are also affected, then Allah Ta'ala will elevate their status, Allah Ta'ala will give them something better in return, Allah Ta'ala will forgive the sins of those people who are believers through those calamities and disasters. But generally, it is an azab of Allah Tabaraka wa Ta'ala that is now coming. We will definitely help those people that are in need, whether they are in Haiti, whether they are Muslims or not Muslims, whoever has been affected in the different countries, whether it's Chile, where it's now taking place, and so many other lands, then we will still help the poor, the needy, the destitute, those who have been affected by those calamities. That is our duty. But we have to take a lot of lessons from it. So therefore that beautiful poetry of Hazrat Shah Hakim Muhammad Akhtar Sahab Damat Barakatum, which I must have read more than 120 times now,
لذت ذکر نام خدا ہے چمن اور غفلت کی دنیا ہے دشت و دمن. لذت ذکر نام خدا ہے چمن اور غفلت کی دنیا ہے دشت و دمن. لذت ذکر نام خدا ہے چمن اور غفلت کی دنیا ہے دشت و دمن. لذت ذکر نام خدا ہے چمن. 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I have explained this many times in the masjid, that the gardens of Jannat we have to still work hard. In this world we have to continue till our dying day. People want to know that how long must we continue, how long. So I have stated that the fish never asks that how long do I have to stay in this water. The enjoyment of the fish is deep down in the water. The fish has never complained that why am I so long in the water. Those people who have got Allah Ta'ala's love and muhabbat in their hearts, those who are doing ibadah, zikr, tilawat with the love of Allah Ta'ala and His Rasul Sallallahu Alaihi Wasallam, then they will not say and question that how long. Nabi alayhi salatu wasalam mentioned qurratu aini fi salah. Nabi alayhi salatu wasalam, his enjoyment, the coolness of the eyes, was in salah. People who are going to Makkah Sharif, Medina Sharif, lots of them are booking now for June and July. Now they know that it's going to be extremely hot at that time there. And when they will go there, they will find people are making tawaf even in the midday sun. So what is it that is making them make the tawaf in the midday sun? When it is extremely hot, what is it that makes them go round and round the Kaaba Sharif? What is it that pulls out thousands of people to make tawaf late night, early part of the morning? And especially in Hajj time, millions of them. What is it that makes the person go repeatedly for Hajj or Umrahs and go through those kind of difficulties, especially when it is extremely hot or extremely cold? It's nothing else except the love of the Baytullah Sharif, the love of Madina Sharif, the love of Allah Ta'ala and His Rasul Sallallahu Alaihi Wasallam. Why else must they go through all that? They can stay in their comfortable homes. So it shows that when there is love, then the person forgets any kind of difficulty and hardship and pain and suffering. Then he doesn't question that how long. Unfortunately, we seem to get bored. We say we're tired. How long must I keep getting up for Fajr Salat? How long must I keep making my Isha Salat? How long must I stay away from the cinemas and theaters and discos and movies? How long? Others are enjoying themselves. Others are dancing and jumping, and look at the kind of entertainment that is being laid out for them. In our own homes, look at the kind of pictures that people are watching, the films that they are watching. Look at the entertainment that they are having of the haram kind. So why did we make this mistake of going to the madrasa? Why did we make this mistake of adopting the hijab and niqab and cloak and looking like pious women and pious girls? So these kind of thoughts shaitan puts into the minds. Sometimes the whole environment around the person, a young girl is in the house, she's the only one that seems to be in that direction or in that line or in that field, and the rest of the family is very modern in their outlook, unconcerned about the salah, zakah, hajj, ibadat. And they feel that you are the outcast in that house, that you are making life difficult. So at such a time, when all of them are engaged, or most of them are engaged in haram, viewing, listening, or some even going out, having illicit love relationships, or going to the movies and discos and clubs,
Therefore, you must not even read those newspapers and watch those pictures in which you see these kind of things happening. I'm not saying the newspapers are haram altogether. We have to keep in touch sometime what is happening around the world. But the type of pictures that appear in newspapers, many, many young boys and girls, then even those who are of the pious and righteous or hafiz of the Quran Sharif, huffaz of the Quran Sharif, or girls also, hafizas, but then suddenly they go on to a different direction. If a person has come out from some kind of evil, then don't go close to it again. Don't even read those columns and those articles which at one time the person was addicted to. Which pictures are being shown, what films are being shown, what will be the program on the different stations of the television. Now those things, if the person was addicted to, now he must not even look at those columns. Even if the person has to see some articles in the newspaper, then if there are pictures of this kind, which are filthy, dirty according to Islam and Sharia, Quran and Sunnah. I am saying this because in our sight nowadays nothing is dirty and filthy. So then destroy those pictures, tear them up, cut them out from the newspapers. But if you have to do that in the house now, you will look like a stupid, like a fool. Of course, don't do it in such a way that you are going to cause problem with the elders in the house. But then at least avoid it. And encourage them to also do away with such kind of pictures coming into the homes. Encourage them to at least cut it out, tear it out. So what I am saying, that if the person was addicted, he must not even go near to such kind of things. So these type of thoughts will come into the mind of these young girls like yourselves, or the ladies that are here behind the screen, whoever they may be, that other people are engaging in these type of things, then how long must we remain away from such haram? So we will have to remain away from it and stay away from it until our dying day. Hatta ya'tiyaka al-yaqeen. Yaqeen ya means death, until death comes. So now such a long period of time, we don't know when death will come, whether it will come tomorrow, next year, next 10 years time or 100 years time or within a few seconds, nobody knows. So what is the best way then to find sukoon and happiness is to create love of Allah Ta'ala. That, oh my beloved Allah, whatever you have made compulsory, whatever you have made obligatory and farz, and whatever you have ordered, whatever is your hukam, you are the creator, you are our nourisher, you are our sustainer. Therefore whatever you have ordered us is the best for us. There cannot be any father or any mother who is more compassionate and more merciful and more kind and more wise than Allah Tabaraka wa Ta'ala. So He who has created us, can He order us to do anything that is not good for us? So anything, whether it is ordered by Allah Ta'ala or His Nabi alayhi salatu wasalam, then we must develop that love, that, oh Allah, You are our creator, You have blessed us with our sight, with our hearing, with our speech. Look at the number of people that are in the madhouses. Look at the number of people who are in severe depression and they have lost their senses. Look at the number of people who have lost their sight, their hearing, their speech. The number of people who don't have hands, do not have feet. The number of people who are suffering from different kinds of ailments. Allah Ta'ala blessed us with sight, with hearing, with speech, and with so much of ni'mats and bounties. So ponder over it, reflect over it, and then increase our shukr of Allah Tabaraka wa Ta'ala over these ni'mats, and develop that love for Allah Tabaraka wa Ta'ala by pondering and reflecting over these ni'mats and these bounties. That, my beloved Allah, it is only Your ihsan, I wasn't deserving of it. Just as You blessed me with all these ni'mats without my deserving, Ya Allah, fill my heart with Your love and Your muhabbat, and fill my heart with the muhabbat and love of Nabi alayhi salatu wasalam. Just as I would not like to displease, if I love my parents, I don't like to displease them. If a husband loves his wife, he doesn't like to displease her. The wife loves the husband, she doesn't want to displease. The children love their parents, they don't want to displease. Any person who has been kind and compassionate and has been giving gifts, then the person doesn't want to displease that benefactor. So, oh Allah, if we do not want to displease anyone who has helped us in a little way,
then what about you who has blessed us with so much ni'mats and bounties? How can we be living a life of disobedience to you? And then again, others cannot do much also. And Allah Ta'ala, our life is in His control. Our sight, hearing, speech, all in His control. Our happiness and our grief and sorrow is in His control. It's not in our control. Allah Ta'ala can withdraw that happiness by just some incident. And Allah Ta'ala can give plenty of full of happiness through some incident. So therefore now ask for that increased muhabbat. And when that will come, then the person will now get an enjoyment. He will get enjoyment in obedience to Allah Ta'ala. This is not a fantasy world I'm talking about. I'm not talking about some kind of fairy tales. I'm not talking about something that's not a reality. We say, how can that ever develop in these modern days and time? So we are not saying give up your homes and give up your any kind of your cooking and baking, and people who are getting married, they mustn't get married and they mustn't live in a good home. Nothing of that sort. The person will still live in the same world, do everything that a normal person does. He will not go on to any extremes. The only thing he will do is don't disobey Allah Ta'ala. And that is the maqsad, that is the purpose, that is the objective of all the knowledge that you are seeking in this madrasa. I have said many times that there should be no gap between our knowledge and our practice. That once you put on the knowledge cap, then after that there must be no gap between the knowledge and the practice. If there is a gap as wide as the east and the west, as is in our case, then we can get as much knowledge as we wish to, we will never find that sukoon. We will have to find that sukoon where it is. That peace of mind, tranquility, we will have to search for it where it is. And it is in the obedience of Allah and His Nabi alayhi salatu wasalam. Then difficulties, hardship, pain and suffering can come, but that person will definitely enjoy inside the heart a kind of tranquility which the kings do not know. So we have to try it out. It's not a question of just listening and expecting everything to happen. In everything we say we have to try. If a person has to see, if one of you ladies or girls have to read in some recipe book some kind of cake, the ingredients are this and this is how it must be put into the oven, at the oven must be at a certain degree, all those kind of details are there. Now after you have read it, and it is also mentioned that this is a very popular recipe and very delicious cake, now will it automatically become baked by just reading the recipe? Or if somebody has to sing it in a very sweet voice they sing the ingredients of the recipe. 1 tablespoon of this and one, so will that singing of help in any way? If somebody sings how many tablespoons and how many liters of this and how much of sugar must be put and eggs must be beaten, so will that singing help in any way in baking that cake? To bake that cake you will have to go through the actual process, get the ingredients, mix it, put it in the oven, stand by the heat of the stove, then somehow you will get that cake. Now that we understand very easily, we say that is logical. We will say that is logical. It makes sense that you have to do that. But when it comes to deen, then we say deen will come into our lives by just listening. Must just listen and it will come right. We don't have to make no effort to give up those sins or to bring in our lives that ibadat, zikr, tilawat. So lazzat-e zikr naam e khuda hai chaman. Although we repeat the same poetry, but Allah Ta'ala takes the mind and the thoughts in a different direction. So lazzat-e zikr naam e khuda hai chaman. In a garden the person gets some kind of enjoyment, especially if there's a lake that is flowing by, or stream of water nearby, or fountains, and a beautiful garden with fragrant flowers. The person is inhaling the fragrance and enjoying the beauty of that garden. Nothing wrong, it's a thing of this world, make it wasila of akhirat. But
But lazzate zikr naam-e khuda hai chaman. That will not bring happiness into the heart if Allah Ta'ala puts his azab into that heart. If a person has been charged for murder and he is going to be sentenced, the next day is a case where the verdict will be given guilty or not. He has been arrested for murder of someone. Now the next day is going to be the verdict that is going to be given. Now take this person to a beautiful garden. Take him to botanical garden and tell him, look at all the beautiful flowers here and look at the beautiful fragrances. Smell the beautiful fragrances and see how the water is flowing by here and how the birds are chirping there. Now that person, will he ever enjoy that garden? I'm talking about enjoyment. Even when he's sitting there, you will say, why are you in such deep thought? What is worrying you? Such beautiful garden here, why don't you enjoy yourself? The person will say that, what do you know? Tomorrow is the day when the decision will be made. I could go in for life. So it shows that everything has to do with the heart. So Allah Ta'ala's Nabi alayhi salatu wasalam has told us the same thing too about the heart. And that is the most neglected area of our life. That we are unconcerned and then we want all the best. So لَذَّتِ ذِكْرِ نَامِ خُدَا هِ چَمَنْ اور غَفْلَتْ کی دُنْيَا هِ دَشْتُ وَدَمَنْ. When the person is negligent and indifferent, unconcerned, that my Allah is watching, He's all powerful, almighty, all hearing, all seeing, all knowing. Allah Ta'ala, it is in His hands, our life and everything else that we have. He can withdraw whatever He wants to. He can pull the carpet from beneath our feet. Look at what happens, suddenly what is happening. So if this person is negligent and indifferent, then that is like the rubbish dump of the jungle. The rubbish dump. We know nobody wants to live near a rubbish dump. They all will say, tell the municipality to move this from here. We can't even walk past our homes. If there are visitors also, we can't even entertain them. Such a kind of filthy smell comes. And especially if there's a breeze that's blowing, then generally we would say that a cool breeze is something that we look forward to on a hot day. But there they will say, now what do? We can't even breathe. A rubbish dump where people throw all the filth and dirt. That is exactly how the heart of a person is who is negligent, who is indifferent. He's got a life of ghaflat, meaning sins and vices and evils. Then that heart becomes a rubbish dump. Then there's a stench that comes out from that heart, which we do not smell, but the angels run far away from that person. And then that person now, because of that, the hands will not touch right, the eyes will not see right, the ears will listen to all the wrong things, the tongue will speak all the wrong things, because now there's a rubbish dump that's there in the heart. لَذَّتِ ذِكْرِ نَامِ خُدَا هِ چَمَنْ اور غَفْلَتْ کی دُنْيَا هِ دَشْتُ دَمَنْ. آپ کے نام پر جس نے ہجرت کیا

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Whereas that is the most important thing. Allah Ta'ala is not going to ask how much of tahajjud you made and how much of ishraq and chasht you made and how many Quran Sharif khatams you made. All that we will do in the muhabbat of Allah Ta'ala to increase His muhabbat and love. However, on the day of Qiyamah we are going to be asked, did you fulfill your faraiz, wajibat, our sunnati muakkadas, and how much did you stay away from all those things that I had prohibited? That is what brings taqwa into the hearts. If we are going to walk about with hearts that are filled with malice, with greed, with pride, with arrogance, then how are we going to get noor of taqwa into that heart? So zikrullah, remembrance of Allah tabaraka wa ta'ala, is not just subhanallah, alhamdulillah, but to be conscious that my Allah Ta'ala is watching. Therefore I must not do anything that is displeasing to Him. We don't have to go on to any extremes. Islam is very simple, practical, it's easy. It is not difficult at all. And especially when young girls like you who are in this madrasa, if you are going to give up for the pleasure of Allah Ta'ala, then you'll be surprised what He gives to young boys and young girls when they give up. Qurbani, if you have to make of an old animal which is about to die, it can't walk straight, its sight has been affected, its hearing is affected, and now you say make Qurbani, then obviously that Qurbani will not have that kind of acceptance as the Qurbani of a nice, fit, healthy, good-looking animal fulfilling the conditions and requirements of Qurbani. So if an old person says, well, I've made Tawbah and now I've given up all my sins and I'm turning towards Allah Ta'ala, then we'll say, what else are you going to do now? At your old age, are you still going to continue expecting to turn young again? So therefore, if you are changing now, alhamdulillah, very good, at least you made Tawbah before dying. But that person's Tawbah and that person's turning towards Allah Ta'ala and that person's giving up of the haram will not be as rewarded as young people who have got everything going for them. And the environment also is very vicious and full of fitnas at such a time when this young person abstains. Then Allah Tabaraka wa Ta'ala becomes so pleased. That this person will get arsh, the shade of arsh, on the day of Qiyamah. That young person who grows up in the ibadat of Allah Ta'ala. So there's nothing to lose hope. Put behind you whatever happened at school and college and university, whatever you may have passed, put all that behind you. We are not created in this world to keep on counting sins and keep on playing those old reels in our heads. The moment shaitan brings one of those old reels, then occupy your mind quickly in something else. Pick up some book, pick up some kitab, listen to some Naat Sharif, or listen to some bayan or waz, or even read some recipes or something to do with baking, cooking, whatever it may be. But divert that line of thoughts. Don't go back. Otherwise the person will get hooked again. If the fish made a mistake and came towards the hook that was at the end of the line, and the moment it opened its mouth, it felt the pain of the hook, but somehow it managed to release itself. So that fish will be a stupid number one if it goes back to that same hook. So like that, we should not be stupid and foolish. We have experienced the misery, the harm, the restlessness, the anxieties, the worries and the problems, because I'm dealing with cases every day. Look at the number of email and the letters and the from different people in different parts of the world, and especially even locally, from the schools, from the madrasas, from the Darul Ulooms, from the girls' madrasas, from
Everyone is practically suffering the same problem. And they all are saying to very clearly that my life is full of unhappiness and misery, and some of them have been bitten so many times but they still want to be bitten again. So let us not be fools. Life is going to end suddenly. Jo aaya hai yahan aaj kal jayega, koi dam mein ye dam nikal jayega. Whoever has come here will go definitely someday. This breathing is going to stop whether we like it or not. Jaga ji lagane ki duniya nahi hai, ye ibrat ki chaah hai, tamasha nahi hai.

It's a place to take lessons. It is not some kind of a circus. It is not some kind of a concert. It is not some kind of a tamasha. Tujhe pehle bachpan ne barso kilaya, jawani ne phir tujhko majnu banaya. 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

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I am Mr. Somebody. Or I miss somebody. Jawani ne phir tujhko majnu banaya. The person goes mad. Doesn't want to listen to anybody. Look at the number of young girls whose mothers are now holding their heads and crying, shedding tears, but it is too late. The girls are out of their control. When we tell them that the university education and other the environment there, we are not against the education, but it is the environment that we are talking about, because we are dealing with large number of cases, they don't want to listen. Our daughters must have the degrees, they must have this, they must have that. Do it through correspondence, do it through some other means. Learn, educate in a good environment. But after those degrees and qualifications, now when they want to marry the person of their choice who is not even a Muslim, then they hold their heads and cry. And when they come out with statements which are of kufr, then they say, my daughter said this and said that. Or when the daughters have disappeared and eloped with somebody, then at that time now some taweez or some wazifa. Which mother ever said that it's not my daughter? My daughter will never ever do that. The mother came here, one of them, and she was crying because her daughter had already registered her marriage to some non-Muslim in Johannesburg at one of the universities. She said, I never expected this from my daughter. She said, how many children you have? She said, I have two daughters. And what is the other one doing? He says, she's also there in the same university. Then what about her now? He says, no, no, she, alhamdulillah, Maulana, she is a very good girl. She goes with a scarf to this college. Who are we fooling? So again, what will happen is that they'll say, you are against the education. We're not against the education. Who doesn't know the environment? How many of them, believe me, so many of them are now crying that it's too late. Some daughters are not coming home till midnight, past midnight. What are you doing? I'm studying at the university, doing some research in the library. Now the mother, father, no matter what they say, that girl is not interested in listening. So, lazzate zikre naame khuda hai chaman. So I was telling you that Jawani ne phir tujhko majnu banaya, budhape ne phir aake kya kya sataya, ajal tera kar degi bilkul safaya. So we are quick to look at everybody else, but we don't look at ourselves. Old age will come and will bring all the kinds of problems with it, and then finally death will wipe the person off. And if you have to look at it, these days there's no question of old age, no question of youth, no question of even child living till 8 and 10, so many deaths, 2-year-old, 1-year-old, 6-year-old, 3-year-old, gone. So make use of the ni'mats of Allah Ta'ala. I don't want to make your life miserable, bored. I don't know where the boredom comes. When the person stays away from haram, then it's kind of a happiness that Allah Ta'ala gives into the heart. Then make use of the good things, eat the good food, wear the good clothes within the parameters of Sharia. So don't ever be influenced. This is what I'm trying to get across to you, my young beloved daughters, that don't be influenced by what comes from the university, colleges and schools, those friends of yours of the past. Don't be influenced that they are enjoying life. There's no enjoyment. It is nothing but restlessness. But they have been given chloroform. When you are given chloroform, you don't feel the pain. And once that wears off, then after that they start crying.
It's just for a temporary period of time. Allah Tabaraka wa Ta'ala must give us an understanding. I thought I will discuss it a little further, but time also flies. It was supposed to be your K-line lesson, but it happens when I'm requested, then I don't hold back. Allah Tabaraka wa Ta'ala must give us the tawfiq of amal. So feel happy in whatever you are doing, feel happy. Express that happiness also. If you are going to wear niqab and wear cloak and stay away from the haram, and when you talk to your friends, they say, yeah, I feel a little tired and bored, and I don't know what to do, and I don't know why I gave up my school life and gave up the college life and all. So will anybody else become influenced? When you are not enjoying the sweetness, will anybody else enjoy the sweetness? Allah, Allah, kaisa pyara naam hai, aashiqon ka meena aur jaam hai, Allah Jalla Jalaluhu.

0: مستحق غضب کا ہے اس کو امان دے. For the benefit of those who do not know Urdu, O my beloved Allah, karam se apne to dono jahan de, with your kindness, as a favor upon us. Not that we are deserving of your ni'mats and your bounties, but you are kareem. You give to those who are not even deserving. We did not deserve our Iman and Islam and all the bounties and ni'mats that you have showered upon us. So my beloved Allah, karam se apne to dono jahan de. Give us the best of both this world and the akhirat. Jo mustahiq ghazab ka hai usko aman de. And we know that we are deserving of your punishment and your azab. But give us security, give us najat, give us salvation. Don't seize us on account of our sins. Don't withdraw your ni'mats and bounties because of our disobedience. Don't make our lives restless, full of anxieties, worries and problems because of our neglect and indifference. You love forgiveness of the sins of the sinners.
1: Ya Rab karam se apne to dono jahan de, jo mustahiq ghazab ka hai usko.

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My beloved Allah, Rahim Allah, Kareem Allah, most forgiving Allah, most compassionate, most merciful, most beneficent, most tolerant Allah. Forgive each and every one of us, our parents, our wives, my beloved Allah, our children, and those who have husbands, their husbands. Ya Allah, forgive each and every one. My beloved Allah, forgive the ummah of Nabi alayhi salatu wasalam. Forgive the entire ummah of Nabi alayhi salatu wasalam. We have gone very, very far from the deen. We are disobeying you day and night. It is just your compassion and kindness and tolerance that you do not seize us there and then. You could have embarrassed us there and then. You could have humiliated and disgraced us there and then when we committed sins. My beloved Allah, you could have exposed our weaknesses, our shortcomings and our sins before the whole community. But how loving you are. How tolerant you are. In spite of all our sins, you are still giving us so much to eat and drink and wear. And you have concealed our sins. Ya Allah, conceal it forever and ever. Give us the tawfiq to distance ourselves from those sins. Put the hatred of those sins into our hearts. Put your love and the love of Nabi alayhi salatu wasalam in our hearts. With such love that it becomes extremely easy to do everything ordered by you and Nabi alayhi salatu wasalam. Bless us all with good health, spiritual and physical. My beloved Allah, bless us with barakat in our time, in our life. Give us the tawfiq of good deeds. My beloved Allah, take us on the path that leads to you, on the road that leads to Nabi alayhi salatu wasalam, on the road that leads to Jannah. Distance us from nafs and shaitan. Nafs and shaitan are our enemies. They want to drag us down the gutters of shame and disgrace and embarrassment and humiliation. How many people have lost their respect, my beloved Allah. We are turning towards you. We are also extremely weak, my Allah. We have no piety, no taqwa levels. We are the weakest link. We are the most sinful servants on the surface of this earth. Ay Rabbe Kareem, become ours and make us yours. 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

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Bless the ummah with that goodness. From all the mischief, corruption and fitna that he asked for protection, protect us and the ummah of Nabi alayhi salatu wasalam. The girls at the madrasa, my beloved Allah, make them nek, salihat, abidat, qanitat. Bless them, my beloved Allah, with your qurb, with your

After Abraham, how long are we going to be led by nafs and shaitan? Change the direction of our lives.

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In last night's Taraweeh, this dua that has been mentioned in the Quran Sharif and which we recite very, very often, and which Nabi alayhi salatu wasalam himself recited very often, is mentioned. In the days of ignorance and jahiliyyah, people went for Hajj. It's not that Hajj was not in existence. However, there were lots of things that they were doing which Rasul Pak Sallallahu Alaihi Wasallam came and reformed and changed, or Islam reformed and changed. But that is not my subject. So they used to go to Mina, Arafat, Muzdalifa, and they should do a lot of things, a lot of customary practices of the days of ignorance were in existence. Allah Tabaraka wa Ta'ala says that some of them, they make dua. I'm just giving you the gist. That Atina fi dunya hasana. They used to go there, that's all. They shouldn't ask for hasana. They should just say Atina fi dunya. Everything that they wanted was in this world. They used to ask only for wealth. They used to ask for properties, for gold, silver, for anything of the material kind. All their du'as were spent on nothing but getting everything in this world. So Allah Ta'ala says, وَمَا لَهُ فِي الْآخِرَةِ مِنْ خَلَاقٍ. For those people who used to make this kind of du'a, that they wanted everything in this world, so Allah Ta'ala will give them how much He has destined for them. But in the Akhirah, there is nothing for them. I'll just give you an explanation. In the Akhirah, there will be nothing for them because that's all they wanted in this world. So Allah Ta'ala gave it to them in this world. And in this world also, Allah Ta'ala will only give that much which He has destined and planned for them. But Allah Ta'ala praises the qualities of those people who used to make the dua. رَبَّنَا آتِنَا فِي الدُّنْيَا حَسَنَةً وَفِي الْآخِرَةِ حَسَنَةً وَقِيْنَا عَذَابَ النَّارِ. O our Lord, O our Rabb, O our Sustainer, give us in this world

hasanah. They didn't say just give us in this world wealth, property, health. They said give us hasanah fi dunya and hasanah fil akhirah. The good of this world, the good of the akhirat. The goodness of both worlds they used to seek. And then they used to ask Allah tabaraka wa ta'ala for protection from the azab or from the azab of the fire. Azab an-nar. So this dua Nabi alayhi salatu wasalam used to recite in abundance. Even those who are making umrah, they know that they are told that between the Rukna Yamani and Hajar Aswad, this is the dua that should be recited. And it can be recited in the tawaf also and other places too. So what is in this dua that Nabi alayhi salatu wasalam used to make it in abundance? After his salat also used to make this dua. The reason is that in this dua the person is seeking the best of both worlds. And he is not asking for wealth per se. What he is saying that, oh Allah, give me the hasana fi dunya. The Mufassirin have explained that here hasana fi dunya, it encompasses every need of the person. It is a very, very comprehensive dua, if only we understand it. If somebody says, give me some dua, and if someone just says, I make dua for you, Allah Ta'ala give you the best of dunya and the best of akhirat, the person doesn't feel satisfied. He feels that, no, he hasn't given me a nice, lengthy, long dua. Yet it encompasses everything. I have discussed this before also, but because it was recited last night, it came to mind. That Allah Ta'ala is not stopping us from seeking the things of this world. He's not stopping us. We are living in this world, it's a world of means, and we require so many different things for our existence. So Allah Tabaraka wa Ta'ala is saying that make this dua, in which we are seeking from Allah Tabaraka wa Ta'ala, hasana fi dunya. Now what is this hasana fi dunya? It is well-being of the person himself, his children, his family, the society. You can extend the meaning as far as you wish to. But the person is saying, Ya Allah, keep me well, keep my children well, keep my family well, keep my parents well. We are seeking afiyat, well-being for everyone. Then we are seeking rizqi halal. We can go into detailed explanation of each item, which I don't intend to do now for the limited time. But we are asking Allah tabaraka wa ta'ala for rizq which is halal. Because we said hasana fi dunya. We didn't say just give me plenty of wealth. So that plenty of wealth can even come through the casinos. It can come through interest through the banks. It can come through stealing. It can come through many different ways. A person, if he just wants plentiful, it can come through different ways. And people are getting it through different ways. Look at the amount of corruption in our society and in the world. How much of it is coming through haram sources. Huge, huge containers, ship loads of goods, everything is being hijacked. Then there must be some buyer for it. All those big, big ships which are being hijacked on the Somali coast. So they can't be just taking all that and dumping it in the ocean. There must be buyers for it. If there's no buyers, who is going to steal? So the person is not saying, Ya Allah, just give me plentiful of wealth. What he is asking for in Atina fi dunya hasana is asking for rizq, which is halal. That livelihood which is halal. It came through halal sources. Sources which Allah tabaraka wa ta'ala is pleased with. Because there are two ways that a person can get. He can get through the pleasure of Allah ta'ala or through the displeasure, as I explained yesterday. Depends what, which way he wants. So he's asking for rizq which is halal, pure, tayyib. There is no contamination in it. There is no impurity in it. Because rizq which is not halal, it's impure. Whether we see it with our eyes or we don't see it. Just like anything else that is impure, we will not like to take it and drink it or eat it.
In the same way, that rizq which is not halal, it has got impurity in it. So therefore the person is saying, Atina fi dunya hasana. And the person is asking for ilm, which is nafi', that means knowledge which is beneficial knowledge. He's not asking for just abundance of knowledge, but no practice upon that knowledge. In fid dunya hasana, even that is included, that the person is asking for knowledge, but which is beneficial. If the person knows about salat, but he doesn't make salat, the person knows about fasting, but he doesn't fast, the person knows about haram and halal, but he does not worry about it. The person has plenty of knowledge, but he doesn't make amal on it. So therefore the person is asking in fid dunya hasana, is asking for ilm, but that ilm also must be nafi', it must be beneficial. The person must be making amal on that ilm. Then also the person is asking for amal and actions and deeds which are righteous deeds. A person does many, many deeds in his life, but in atina fid dunya hasana, the person is asking for deeds which are righteous. He's asking Allah tabaraka wa ta'ala to give him the tawfiq of doing that which is categorized as righteous deeds. And everything comes under righteous deeds if the person has to follow Quran and Sunnah. His salat comes under righteous deeds, his zakat, his hajj, his fasting, his caring for the poor, for the needy, for the destitute, his fulfillment of the rights of the husband. If she is a wife, then rights of the husband, and the husband, the rights of the wife, fulfillment of the rights of the children, of the neighbors, of the poor, of everybody. Now that is all righteous deeds. So the person is asking for righteous deeds, because if Allah tabaraka wa ta'ala gives him the tawfiq of righteous deeds, then that is what will then inshallah become the means of protection from the azab of Jahannam. In the same way, the person is asking that, O Allah, bless me with a pious and a righteous wife. That young person or whoever is seeking a wife, then he's not asking just for a pretty face. He's asking Allah tabaraka wa ta'ala in atina fid dunya hasana. He's asking Allah ta'ala for a wife who will be pious, who will be righteous, compatible. Then beauty can be included in there. There's nothing wrong with that. We'll say he's asking even for a beautiful wife, there's nothing wrong. But with that beauty must come piety. With that beauty must come piety, there must come taqwa, there must come knowledge of deen. And in the same way, if it is a young girl or a woman who is seeking a marriage partner, then she too also is not just seeking a mister with a big bank balance. She too is asking Allah tabaraka wa ta'ala that bless me with a husband who has got piety, who's got taqwa. He can be handsome, that is included. But he must have piety, he must have taqwa, he must understand deen, he must be able to fulfill the rights of the wife. He must be able to understand how to bring about a balance. If he has parents and he's got a wife also, then the rights of both will clash at times. Now how to bring about a balance? How not to be unjust? That sometimes in the fulfillment of the rights of the parents is unjust to the wife, and sometimes in the fulfillment of the right of the wife is unjust to the parents. So, atina fid dunya hasana. And we can go on. It will include every need of a person. And then fil akhirati hasana is including every need of the person in the akhirat. That the person wants that in the qabr, the person must be protected from azab. On the day of Qiyamah, the person's reckoning must be very, very easy. In other words, Allah tabaraka wa ta'ala must not even look into those books. He must just say, I forgive you, go into Jannat. The person is asking that I must enter into Jannat and enjoy all the ni'mats and bounties which no eye has seen, no ear has heard, and thought also hasn't crossed anybody's mind. And he is also asking for the didar of Allah tabaraka wa ta'ala, that his sight with his gaze, now he must gaze upon the countenance of Allah tabaraka wa ta'ala himself. That in this world he was making his namaz, his roza, his zakat, his ibadat. He was restraining himself from all the haram. He was taking the pain upon his heart of restraining himself from those things that others were indulging in, but which was prohibited by the Quran and Sunnah. So for whom was he doing all those a'mal and actions and deeds?
He was doing it for that Allah whom he now is going to see in Jannat with his own naked eyes. So, fil akhirati hasana wa qina azab an-nar, and safeguard us, protect us from the azab of the fire. So it is a very comprehensive dua. If we have to give a full lengthy detailed explanation, we can go on for hours, take each item and discuss. But for people of understanding, that much is sufficient. That Allah tabaraka wa ta'ala has given us this beautiful comprehensive dua. So we should include it in our, after our salat, we should make this dua, and at other times also, but with deep-hearted meditation, sincerity, dedication, and then seek all these things, but seek it so that we get the akhirat. This world of us, ours, must become the wasila of the akhirat. May Allah tabaraka wa ta'ala give me, give you, and the entire ummah the tawfiq of amal. May Allah ta'ala make this Ramadan the best of all our Ramadans, and bless us with the tawfiq of righteous deeds and actions, and bless us in the akhirat with jannat, and protect us from the azab of the qabr and the akhirat. 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

0: 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Forgive each and every one of us. My beloved, Allah, we are grateful to you for having blessed us with life in this Mubarak month. We haven't been able to do justice to the first fast, my beloved Allah. Give us the tawfiq to keep the fasts that follow in the manner that is appropriate, that is befitting. My beloved Allah, give us the tawfiq to do righteous deeds. Protect us and safeguard us from everything that is indecent, shameless, haram and forbidden. My beloved Allah, we are ashamed of the sins that we have committed in our lives. But we are extending our begging bowls before you this part of the morning in this Mubarak day of Ramadan. Forgive each and every one of us, my beloved Allah. Forgive the ummah of Rasulullah sallallahu alayhi wa sallam. Forgive our major sins and our minor sins, sins that we committed knowingly or unknowingly, in the light of day or darkness of nights. There was no question of darkness for you, my beloved Allah. You could have seized us there and then when we were committing adultery or fornication or popping drugs in our mouth or engaging in any kind of haram action. But my beloved Allah, how forgiving you are, how tolerant you are, how merciful you are, that you gave us another opportunity of making tawbah from all our sins. We are ashamed of the sins that we have committed. Therefore, we are extending our begging bowls and seeking forgiveness for all the sins that we have committed in our lives. Bless us with the tawfiq of making qaza of the namazes that we have missed, of keeping the fast after Ramadan, whichever we made qaza, of paying back the zakat that was due, of making hajj if it is farz. Give us the tawfiq of paying back to whomsoever whatever is due. Give us the tawfiq of fulfilling the rights of all, of seeking forgiveness from those that we have caused injury, hurt and pain. My beloved Allah, give us the tawfiq to fulfill the rights of all, the rights of our parents, our children, our wives, our brothers and sisters, our society, the rights of the Muslim and the rights of the non-Muslim. My beloved Allah, make us all pious, righteous. Fill our hearts with your muhabbat. Fill our hearts with the love and muhabbat of Rasulullah sallallahu alayhi wa sallam. Distance us from nafs and shaitan. Give us, my beloved Allah, the love of good deeds. Put the hatred of sins into our hearts. My beloved Allah, we are not justifying any of our sins. We are not advertising our sins. My beloved Allah, we are seeking forgiveness for our sins. Bless us all with good health. There are so many in the hospitals and clinics and homes and amongst us who are sick and ailing. Ya Allah, bless everyone with complete shifa from all ailments, sicknesses and diseases. We know that sometimes sickness can be a rahmat and a blessing. We are extremely weak servants of yours, my beloved Allah. Even if it is a rahmat, change it to the rahmat of good health. My beloved Allah, bless us with the best of dunya, the best of akhirat. Rabbana atina fid dunya hasanah wa fil akhirati hasanah wa qina azab an-nar. My beloved Allah, those who are sick and ailing, give them shifa. Those who are weak, give them strength. Those who are in poverty, give them halal, rizq in abundance. Those who are in financial problems, bless them with plentiful of halal, rizq and remove the difficulties. Those who are in depression, give them joy and happiness. Unite the hearts of husbands and wives, parents and children, brothers and sisters, family members and ummah of Rasulullah sallallahu alayhi wa sallam. Bless the entire mankind with hidayat, with guidance. My beloved Allah, change the conditions of insecurity in this country to that of security. It is not difficult for you, my beloved Allah, to change the conditions. When the time of our departure comes from this world, don't let the angel of death find us in a disco, cinema, theater, popping drugs in our mouth, or watching some filth on the television screen or internet sites, or engaging in any kind of haram action, whether it is adultery, fornication, gambling, or anything else. My beloved Allah, the angel of death strikes suddenly, suddenly, suddenly. Give us the understanding and realization that the angel of death is not going to give any warning. Bless us with death in Madina Tayyibah. If it is not destined there, wherever it may be, let it be in a state that you are pleased with us. Rabbana taqabbal minna, innaka antas samiul alim, wa tub alayna, innaka antat tawwabur rahim. إن الله وملائكته يصلون على النبي يا أيها الذين آمنوا صلوا عليه وسلموا تسليما اللهم صل على سيدنا محمد وعلى آل سيدنا محمد وبارك وسلم سبحان ربك رب العزة عما يصفون وسلام على المرسلين والحمد لله رب العالمين. After Zuhr, inshallah, at 1:25 till 1:45.
1: Assalamu alaikum wa rahmatullahi wa barakatuh. Last night you had almost the whole night, then we had the Salatul Kusuf, and then up and down with all the other meetings. We'll have a short zikr session now. Make dua and have a little bit of rest and get up early for tahajjud. And make your own zikr and tasbihat.

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You can see all these Ahlullah. There's one thing that's very conspicuous and clear in their lives. That because of the azmat of Allah tabaraka wa ta'ala, because of their knowledge of the greatness of Allah tabaraka wa ta'ala, the exalted status and might of Allah tabaraka wa ta'ala, looking at that, they consider even those ibadat which they do as nothing of real significance to be presented before Allah ta'ala. Because they look at who they are presenting it to. When you go to somebody of a very high position and status, then the gift also you want to take in accordance with that position. As I think the other night I was explaining, that if a person is going to a King Fahad, or the King of Jordan, or the King of some other state which has oil wells, and he has got a chain of palaces, now you want to take a gift for that. Now if you take a broken tumbler for that king, then will it be worthy of presentation? Or if you take some torn and tattered garment and say that I brought this as a gift for you. So no matter what they do, the Ahlullah, the Walis of Allah Ta'ala, they make shukr also. They do not go on to another extreme that they become ungrateful to Allah Ta'ala for having blessed them with that ni'mat. It's such a fine line that neither must you negate it so much that you go on to one extreme of rejecting these ni'mats of Allah Tabaraka wa Ta'ala and not making shukr over it. So looking at the large majority of the people and their lives, so then this Ahlullah, they make shukr that Ya Allah, we are grateful to you that you blessed us with this ni'mat, with this tawfiq of making your ibadat, making zikr, giving charities, making hajj and umrahs, of being kind to parents, to children, to families, etc. Ya Allah, you gave us the tawfiq, so we make your shukr. So one side they are making shukr. And the other side, when they look at it, and they look at the azmat of Allah tabaraka wa ta'ala, then they say, we are the most sinful one on the surface of this earth. That even if our ibadat, if we have to look at it, oh Allah, it's not worthy of presentation before you. But after that, again they say, that oh Allah, even if it is not worthy of presentation before you, but you are not in need of our ibadat. You are not in need of our ibadat. And no matter how hard we try, but we cannot really make it of that quality that we can say that now we have done justice and it's worthy of being presented before you. There will still be weakness in there in comparison with your azmat and your status and your honor and your might and your power and your glory. It will not be worthy. So, O Allah, therefore we seek from your shan of karam, from your generosity, that O Allah, you are so generous, that if you had been only looking at our deeds and then giving us reward or punishment, then none of us would have been even existing on the surface of the earth. Because if Allah Ta'ala has to deal with us in a just and fair way, that whatever you do, you get immediate punishment, then which one of us would have survived? If we look at the sins of our eyes, of our ears, of our tongues, of our hands and feet, and of our heart and mind, then which one would have survived? So when they look at that, they say, Ya Allah, no matter what we have done, what we could have done, but we couldn't have done justice. So therefore we are appealing to your clemency. The kings, the rulers, on occasions they say, now today we are forgiving so many people. And sometimes they forgive murderers and rapists and looters and crooks. Why? Because the birthday of the president. So they give a birthday gift to these people so that they may come outside and do the same thing. But if people of this world who are in high positions can, because of that power that they exercise and that authority that they exercise,
forgive and overlook and give amnesty and give release from prisons to even crooks and murderers and people committing major crimes. So, O Allah, whatever sins we may have committed, O Allah, whatever crime we may have committed, but we are appealing to you, O Allah, that you exercise all power, all authority. There is no one to question you if you have to forgive us. And then we know that when Allah Ta'ala forgives, then it's not like those people who are forgiven or they're given amnesty, so they come out and they repeat the same thing. Now this person who will be given forgiveness from Allah Ta'ala because he's begging for forgiveness, then he will come out of that prison of sins, and now he's going to make such tawbah that he will fulfill the rights of people. If he was a crook before, if he was a scoundrel, if he was a thief, if he was a fraudulent dealer, if he was a murderer, whatever it is, now he will make sincere tawbah. He will try and make amends. That will be the effect of his tawbah. That will be the effect of the acceptance of his tawbah, that when he comes out, he will not repeat those crimes. Because now he has more khawf e khuda and more muhabbat of Allah tabaraka wa ta'ala. So Allah tabaraka wa ta'ala gave us this opportunity to make zikr, to make tawbah, to make istighfar, to sit in atikaf, to engage in taraweeh, to engage in tilawat. All this ibadat, it is Allah Ta'ala who gave the tawfiq. So on the one hand, we make shukr of it, that Allah, it's your ihsan, your fazal, you gave us the tawfiq. But on the other hand, like these Ahlullah, when they look at the azmat of Allah Tabaraka wa Ta'ala, and they look at the glory of Allah Tabaraka wa Ta'ala, then they say, khalqa mein sabse main hi bura hoon. O Allah, in your creation, the worst of all is myself. And they truly believe that. It's not just words. That humility is a condition of the heart. Tawazu is a condition of the heart. Humility is a condition of the heart. And they really believe that. That with the azmat of Allah tabaraka wa ta'ala, they are being, that we are insignificant. Again, that example which I have given many times, that if the pilot is flying at 30,000 feet above sea level and he looks down, then he will see somebody at 20, somebody at 15, and somebody on zero, hasn't even taken off. So he will think that I am gone very, very high. There's nobody in comparison with my status. I have gone very high. There's nobody that can compare with me now. But if only this stupid and foolish and silly pilot knows that space is way beyond, and if he has to look a little above in his radar, then he will find that there's somebody flying at 40,000, somebody at 60, somebody at 90, and somebody has reached the moon, and somebody may have even gone further. There's no limit, just going on and on and on. So looking at above, looking at that which is above, they consider themselves as having done nothing. But and looking at below, so then they make shukr also, that Ya Allah, at least your fazal that you allowed us to rise so high. So they're making shukr on that, that they are able to fly at 30,000 too, because there are others who haven't even gone there. And when they look above, then they say, Ya Allah, we haven't reached anywhere as yet. So give us the tawfiq to go further and further. Then see how Allah tabaraka wa ta'ala raises this person. So he says, khalqa mein sabse main hi bura hoon. Of all your creation, O Allah, the most sinful one is myself. Koi nahi hai mujh mein balai. I can't seem to find any goodness in my actions. Mujh sa koi badkar na hoga. Kaun si maine ki na burai. O Allah, I don't think there's anybody that is more sinful than myself. Which sin is there, O Allah, that I haven't committed? From the time we became of age up till now, if we have to go back in history of our lives, then we will see that we were not the same as we are today. And what we are today also is not even 50% or 40% or 60% of Sharia compliant.
all our actions and all our a'mal. Our namaz doesn't have that khushu and khuzu, doesn't have that etiquette, doesn't have that adab. Our fasting had so much of ghibat, so much of gossip about others, so much of other sins of the eyes, of the ears, of the tongue. Our zakat, neither do we calculate properly nor do we dispense of it properly. Our earnings also, we do not know which areas we have been negligent in. How many times we don't want to do the wrong thing, but we are ignorant, we don't know the masail. So the person is involved in an interest-bearing transaction, but he doesn't even realize that it is interest-bearing transaction that is entered into. So if we have to look at all the different areas of our lives, then we will have no hesitation in saying, Mujhsa koi badkar na hoga. Oh Allah, I don't think there is anybody more sinful than myself. Konasi maine ki na burai. Oh Allah, which sin is that I haven't committed? And then if we haven't indulged in open sins, then what about the sins of the heart? What about jealousy? What about malice? What about greed? What about pride? What about giving vent to anger at the wrong places? So which person can say that I am perfect like the Anbiya alayhi salatu wasalam? That is the reason why Allah Ta'ala kept the doors of Tawbah open. And that is the reason why Allah, out of His mercy and kindness, He has repeatedly asked His servants to return, to come back, come back. And He invites them in different ways, in beautiful ways. قُرْ رَبِّ اغْفِرْ وَرْحَمْ. Allah is saying, say, رَبِّ اغْفِرْ وَرْحَمْ. O my Rabb, forgive me and have mercy on me. أَنْتَ خَيْرُ الرَّاحِمِينَ. You are the best of those who show mercy. Now when a father tells the son, you have annoyed me, you have displeased me, you have made me angry, now quickly say, I'm sorry. Then what does the father mean by that? If a father has been annoyed by the son or the child, and the father says, look, you have made me very angry, I'm very cross with you, I'm very angry with you, but never mind, say quickly, I'm sorry. So what does it mean? It means that the father wants to forgive and say, never mind, whatever you've done, my son, you are my son. That is why Allah Ta'ala is saying, Qur, say, Rabbi Akhfir Warham. Oh Allah, we know that we are sinful. But we are sorry, we apologize, we are ashamed. Then see how Allah Tabaraka wa Ta'ala showers His mercy and forgiveness. And takes us towards Him.

O my beloved Allah, listen to my pleading. Listen to my call. Listen to my cry. Listen to my sighs. O my Allah, I am repeatedly tapping at your door. O my Allah, don't keep your door shut from us. Sun mere nale, sun mere nale. Apna banale, apna banale. Oh Allah, how long are we going to remain friends of nafs and shaitan? Make us yours, oh Allah, make us yours. Apna banale, apna banale. Oh Allah, make us yours. Oh Allah, make us yours. In the day Allah Ta'ala makes us His, then who needs gardens after that? And Allah Ta'ala is showing us how He will make us His. We are saying we want to come yours. Allah Ta'ala showed us in the Quran Sharif, Ala inna awliya Allah la khawfun alayhim wa la hum yahzanun alladhina amanu wa kanu yattaqun. Bring firm faith in Allah Ta'ala, accept every hukam of His, do those things that He has ordered, restrain yourself from all what He has forbidden and made haram, and what Nabi alayhi salatu wasalam has made haram. Obey Nabi alayhi salatu wasalam. Bring iman and have taqwa. Then you will be Allah Ta'ala's friends. Then there's no khawf, no gham, no ham, no huzn, no fear, no grief, nothing. Allah Tabaraka wa Ta'ala will then become our friends. Oh, Allah Ta'ala says, In awliyahu illa al-muttaqu. Friends of Allah Tabaraka wa Ta'ala, who are they? Those who got taqwa. And the accidental sins, cry over them, make tawbah, istighfar, then you become walis of Allah Ta'ala. Nafs ke shar se mujhko bacha le, ae mere Allah, ae mere Allah, panjaye gham se mujhko chho.

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Allah, in your muhabbat these friends of mine have gathered. Allah, there are so many attractions outside. Ey mere pyare Allah, in spite of them being tired, but oh Allah, raising your hands this part of the night before you. Ey mere pyare Allah, it is the month of Ramadan. It is a Mubarak night of Ramadan. Ey Allah, forgive each and every one of us. Ya Allah, nothing else has kept us here except that we are hopeful of your forgiveness and mercy. Ya Allah, we cannot do justice to the ibadat that we are doing. Ya Allah, it is not worthy of presentation before you. Oh my Allah, how can we make our ibadat worthy of presentation before you? Ya Allah, for whatever weakness there may be, whatever shortcomings there may be in our ibadat, but oh Allah, you are the one who has blessed us with this tawfiq. Ya Allah, we are grateful to you for blessing us with the tawfiq. Ya Allah, if you did not give us this tawfiq to raise our hands this part of the night before you, we do not know where we would have been, oh my Allah. Ya Allah, it is only your ihsan and your fazl that you brought us to the masjid. Ey mere pyare Allah, we make shukr over this great ni'mat of yours. Oh Allah, we seek forgiveness for the shortcomings in our ibadat. Allah, forgive us. Allah, forgive our parents, our wives and children, our brothers and sisters, and the entire ummah of Rasulullah sallallahu alaihi wasallam. Ey mere pyare Allah, hum nadim hai, hum sharminda hai. We are ashamed, oh my Allah. Oh my Allah, we are ashamed of the sins that we have committed in our lives. Ya Allah, we are the worst on the surface of this earth. But oh my beloved Allah, you are the greatest in showing mercy. Oh my beloved Allah, whatever our sins may be, but oh Allah, your ocean of forgiveness is so vast, so vast, that just one drop from your ocean is sufficient to wash away our sins. Ey Allah, you do not even need a drop from your ocean, just your irada and your intention to forgive is sufficient to wash away our sins. Ey Allah, hum mujrim hai, hum khatakar hai, hum gunegar hai, hum siyakar hai, hum badkar hai, hum sab kuch hai, bande tere, tujhe chhod ke maula hum jaye kaha. Ey Allah, where do we go? Ya Allah, there is no one for us besides you. Ya Allah, no matter how far we may have gone, but oh Allah, we have been informed by your beloved Rasul sallallahu alaihi wasallam that something that is most beloved

of sins that we commit. But oh Allah, how merciful you are, how forgiving you are, how tolerant you are, that in spite of all our sins you are giving us so much to eat, so much to drink, clothes to wear, transport. Ey Allah, tujh jaisa pyara khuda kahan se laaye, tere siwa koi hai hi nahi. There is no Allah besides you, there is no ma'bud besides you. Allah, you are our maqsood, you are our masjood, you are our ma'bud. Ey Allah, hum tujh se maang rahe. Oh Allah, we are pleading to you. Oh Allah, listen to our pleas. Oh Allah, listen to our pleas. Ya Allah, hamari faryad sun le. Ey Allah, listen to our pleas. Oh Allah, listen to our sighs. Oh Allah, listen to our sighs. Oh Allah, listen to our calling. Ya Allah, listen to our supplication. Oh my beloved Allah, make us yours. Make us yours and become ours. Allah, make us yours and become ours. Allah, koi tujhse kuch, koi kuch maangta. Ilahi, main tujhse talabgar tera. 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Jo tu mera, to sab mera, falak mera, zami meri. Oh Allah, if you are not ours, nothing is ours. If you are ours, then everything is ours. Ey mere pyare Allah, hamara banja. Allah, forgive the sins of our eyes. How much of haram we have seen with our eyes. How much of haram we have heard with our ears. Allah, how much of haram we have spoken with our tongues. Allah, how much of haram we have touched with our hands. How much of haram places we have walked with our feet. Mere Allah, all your bounties be used for your disobedience. Mere Allah, teri hi nehmate kha kha kar, teri hi nafarmani hum karte rahe. Ay Allah, hum se zyada koi gunegar nahi. Ay Allah, in your creation there is nobody more sinful than us. Ay Allah, which sin is that which we have not committed? Ay mere Allah, maaf kar de. Ay Allah, we have completed the Taraweeh Salat. Allah, there is going to be no Taraweeh also tomorrow. Mere Allah, the month of Ramadan has almost ended. Allah, we haven't done justice to our fasting. We haven't done justice to our tilawat. We haven't done justice to our ibadat. We haven't done justice to our zikr. Allah, we are like the proverbial dog's tail, that no matter how much you try to straighten it, it still remains crooked. Allah, kutte ki dum, teedi ki teedi. Allah, hamara wohi haal hai. Lekin mere Allah, hum tujhe chhod ke jaye kaha. There is no one for us besides you. Allah, if a beggar is chased from one home, he can still go to another. Allah, if a dog is kicked from one butcher, it can still go to another. Lekin mere Allah, if you have to reject us at your door, then by Mawla, you tell us, who do we go to? Ah, mere Allah, ab to hamare haal par raham farma liye. Puri ummat pareshan hai. Mere Allah, puri ummat pareshan hai. Allah, because of our sins, the whole ummat is suffering. Allah, remove the difficulties, the trials, the problems of the entire ummah. Allah, Palestine, Chechnya, Bosnia, Kashmir, India, Afghanistan. Mere Allah, Europe and America, Africa. Mere Allah, ummat-e-muslima har jaga pareshan. Allah, koi is yateem ummat ke sar par haath phirne wala nahi raha. There's nobody to pass the hand of affection over this yateem ummat anymore. Mere Allah, tere siwa koi nahi jo raham kar sakta. Allah, tu hi raham farma, tu hi karam farma. Change the conditions, oh my beloved Allah. Change the conditions of adversity to prosperity. Allah, assist and help the mujahideen of Islam. Assist and help the Muslim Ummah. Allah, Masjid Aqsa ki hifazat farma. Haramain Sharifain ki hifazat farma. Allah, assist and help the mujahideen. Ey mere Allah, you can send down angels even today, just as you sent down in the battle of Badr and so many other occasions. Allah.

0: 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Ay Allah, send gale force winds against them. Send flood waters against them. 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Oh Allah, destroy their enemy forces. Ya Allah, cause division and disunity amongst their ranks. Allah, bless us all with long life,
1: Ameen.
0: With good health.
1: Ameen.
0: Bless our children with good health,
1: Ameen.
0: Our wives with good
1: Ameen.
0: Health, our parents with
1: Ameen.
0: Good health, the ummah with good health.
1: Ameen.
0: Those who are sick in hospitals, give them cure.
1: Ameen.
0: Those who are sick in their homes, give them
1: Ameen.
0: Cure. 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Ay Allah, hum bimar hai, hume shifa ata farma. We are spiritually sick and we are physically ill. Ay Allah, cure us of all our ailments and sicknesses and diseases. Ay Allah, bless us all with good health. Bless us with prosperity. Allah, bless us with plentiful of halal risk and sustenance. Ya Allah, bless us with plentiful of halal.
1: Ameen.
0: Ya Allah, provide for us from sources unknown to us.
1: Ameen.
0: Give us from your treasures, O my beloved Allah. Ay, mere piyare khuda, those who are in financial difficulties, give them plentiful of halal and get them out of their difficulties. Ya Allah, those who have no children, bless them with pious children.
1: Ameen.
0: Those who are suffering depression, give them joy and happiness. Those who are weak, give them strength. Ay Allah, remove the difficulties, the trials, the calamities from the entire ummah. Ay Allah, in these days of fitna, protect each and every one of us. Protect our iman, protect our Islam, protect our homes, protect our properties. Ay Allah, protect our children. Ya Allah, protect our families, protect the entire ummah of Rasulullah sallallahu alaihi wasallam. Ay Allah, don't allow any kind of destruction to come upon the ummah. اے میرے پیارے اللہ ہماری حفاظت فرما. اے اللہ ہماری حفاظت فرما. 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Just as you give, oh Allah, you can also snatch it away. Ya Allah, we have seen with our own eyes around the world what has happened. Within seconds, oh Allah, everything has disappeared. Ey mere Allah, tu hamari hifazat farma. Give us the tawfiq to do those deeds which are pleasing to you. And protect us from those deeds which are displeasing to you. Ey Allah, jitne dini kaam ho rahe sab ko qubool farma. 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Mere Allah, we don't know when the angel of death is going to strike. Then how can we be in such sinful places and actions? Give us the realization, O Allah, that the angel of death is just a few steps behind us. We don't know when he's going to strike. Allah, when the time of our death comes, then take us to Madina Tayyibah. Ey Allah, shahadat ki maut wahan ata farma. Ey Allah, jannatul baqi mein dafan naseeb farma. But if it is not muqaddar there, then wherever it may be, oh Allah, let it be a death of barakat. Let it be a death on iman. Ey Allah, jo intiqal kar gaye, those who have passed away, forgive them. Give them jannatul firdaus. Allah, bless them with the highest abode in jannat. Ey Allah, and when our time comes, don't question us, O Allah. Enter us into Jannat without any reckoning in the company of my beloved Rasul sallallahu alaihi wasallam. Allah, give us the best of this world and the best of Akhirah. Give us the best of dunya and the best of Akhirah. Rabbana atina fid dunya hasana wa fil akhirati hasana wa qina azaban nar. Allah, all the du'as of goodness that Nabi alayhi salatu wasalam made for us, all the goodness that he asked for us, bless us with that goodness, our wives and children with that goodness, the entire ummah with that goodness, and from all the mischief and corruption and fitnas that he asked for protection, protect the entire ummah of Rasulullah sallallahu alayhi wasallam. Allah, those students of ours who have written examinations, give them success in the examinations. Oh Allah, even if they are expecting a failure, give them success.
1: Ameen.
0: Ya Allah, and make them assets for our communities.
1: Ameen.
0: Ya Allah, save them from the fitnas that are at the schools and colleges and universities. Ya Allah, save them from those fitnas. Ya Allah, nafs and shaitan want to see us destroyed. 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Allah, so many brothers and sisters have requested us to make duas for them. Ey Allah, we may not have those actions that are deserving of presentation before you, that are worthy of presentation before you. But they have expressed a good opinion and asked us to make dua for them. Ya Allah, we are making dua for them. Whatever are their good intentions and wishes, Ya Allah, fulfill them.
1: Amen.
0: And especially those who are sitting here, O Allah, this part of the night, extending the begging bowls before you. Fulfill every good wish and desire. Allah, you are well aware of the desires, the aspirations, the wishes that are in their hearts. Allah, jo bhi unki nek murad hai, whatever their good wishes are, which are in accordance with Sharia and with your pleasure, Ya Allah, fulfill their wishes and desires. Those who are searching for marriage partners, Ya Allah, bless them with good marriage partners. Those who are in some problems or difficulties, remove the difficulty. Those who have asked that we make dua, that you give them cure, Ya Allah, give them shifa from all the illness. Inna Allah wa malaikatahu yusalluna ala nabi. 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It's a night also of ibadat, but because of our weakness we can't remain awake on Eid evenings, Eid eves. So those who are wanting to go to the graveyards or other places, try and make it tomorrow instead of on Eid morning. Because of the congestion too and for other reasons also, it's better that you go and visit the graveyard tomorrow. But go during the day. Don't go at night and become another one inmate of that graveyard. Because nowadays we have been informed that gangs are waiting even at graveyards. At one time we thought graveyards were the safest place, that at least the crooks were scared of the jinn and bhoot at the graveyards. But now looks like they scared them away too. So go during the day, or go a few friends together. We have to take the precautionary measures. We don't have to be of those who say that, no, we're making tawakkul in Allah Ta'ala, so it doesn't matter whatever time we go and whatever happens. Allah Ta'ala himself wants us to make use of the means. Take precaution, tie the camel, then trust in Allah Ta'ala. May Allah Ta'ala protect everybody's life, property, iman. So we'll be having, inshallah, after Isha, 45-40 minutes of 30 to 40 minute program, inshallah. And then you can go home.

0: Nevertheless, Allah Ta'ala, yes, I was going to say that there was one professor or lecturer from the States, and he was talking about the different stages in this Muslim personal law bill, that the government, through which stages it takes. So he said, we are still, so he was always giving the analogy. He says, I come from America, so there our national game is baseball. He said, we take great pride in baseball. So he said, in baseball we have different bases, 4 or 5 bases. You start from base 1, then you come to base 2, then 3, then 4. And he said, then we have a home run. So that is exactly our situation, that we were at the different bases. Now when we're coming to the home run, so then we say we're tired. We restrained ourselves from all the sins in Ramadan. We made i'tikaf, we did this, we did that. But now we're tired, finished. We can't do the home run. So we must make the niyat that we do the home run now. And the home run is right from now till next Ramadan. But you make the niyat and you make dua, Allah Ta'ala
1: Ta'ala. Someone asked us, Mawlana Gangavi Rahmatullah Ali, Mawlana Rashid Ahmad Sahib. So what must we do first? First make istighfar, or first read Durood Sharif? First must we read istighfar, or first must we read Durood Sharif? So he said, if your clothes are dirty, then what do you do? First you apply the ether, or first you wash it? Your clothes are dirty, first you wash it, or first you apply the perfume and ether? So he said, obviously first you wash it, then you apply. He said, well, first wash your hearts with istighfar, with tawbah, and then apply the perfume of Durood Sharif. So on. But of course it's not a hard and fast rule. It's a zawq and mizaj, which is different of everyone. The same with Makkatul Mukarrama, Madina Tayyiba. That some people, they go first to Makkah Sharif, then go to Madina Sharif. And it's not due to their lack of muhabbat for Madina Sharif. But it's just that they believe that first we go to Kaabatullah Sharif, go to Makkah Sharif, make tawaf, make umrah, go to the multazam, shed tears of repentance and nadamat and shame. Make a lot of dua and then go to Madina Tayyiba. So that when you're standing before the Roza Mubarak of Rasulullah sallallahu alayhi wasallam, then at least you're in a clean and purified state. You don't cause him hurt with your dirty, filthy hearts. And others said, first go to Madina Sharif, he is Rahmatul Lil Alameen. And Allah Tabaraka wa Ta'ala Himself revealed the verse, وَلَوْ أَنَّهُمْ إِذْ ظَلَمُوا أَنفُسَهُمْ جَاءُوكَ فَاسْتَغْفَرُوا اللَّهَ وَاسْتَغْفَرَ لَهُمُ الرَّسُولُ لَوَجَدُوا اللَّهَ تَوَّابًا رَحِيمًا. So go there and state the same thing, that we have come here, Ya Rasulullah sallallahu alayhi wa sallam. We are making istighfar for our sins, and we are asking you to intercede on our behalf. Ask Allah Ta'ala for the forgiveness of our sins. Then you will find Allah Ta'ala Tawwab and Rahim. So it shows that we must not run into conclusions. It is different mizaj, but all of them got love for Allah Ta'ala and His Rasul sallallahu alayhi wa sallam. It's two different routes that you're taking the person through, but you're taking to the same place.
2: Astaghfirullah alladhi la ilaha illa huwa al-hayyul qayyum wa atubu ilayh. أستغفر الله الذي لا إله إلا هو الحي القيوم وأتوب إليه أستغفر الله الذي لا إله إلا هو الحي القيوم وأتوب إليه أستغفر الله الذي لا إله إلا هو الحي القيوم وأتوب إليه
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0: Allahu Allah, Allahu Allah, Allahu Allah, Allahu Allah, Allahu Allah. Engage yourself in duas.
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2: Ulama Ikram, most respected brothers and also sisters listening over receivers. On Eid day, I mentioned something which I wish to bring to your attention again because we have a different audience. But it was a point that came to mind which is very relevant to our times. And that is that we had a few million people there in Arafat, in Hajj, and all those million people, they were worshipping, they were making their ibadat as instructed and ordered by Allah and His Rasul sallallahu alayhi wasallam. There were more than 2-3 million people, but all of them, there was a diversity. This is the point that I raised on that Eid morning, that there was a diversity in their actions. Some raise their hands up till here, some raise their hands up till here, some tie their hands here, some tie their hands here. Some raise their hands before going into ruku. Some stood with their hands unfolded. The salat of janazah which took place, there the imam made salam on one side only. He didn't make salam on the other side. So many other differences we saw in Hajj, with regards to wukuf of Arafat, with regards to Mina, with regards to the stoning, with regards to the tartib, the pattern that should be followed, what should be done first, what should be done next. So many differences of opinion there were. But yet there was such unity that nobody had any kind of fight or argument, unless of course the person was totally ignorant. So it is only due to ignorance that the person could have fought with somebody or argued with somebody. If not, if that person said that I am following the Shafi'i Mazhab or the Maliki Mazhab or the Hanafi Mazhab or Hanbali Mazhab, then there was no problem. Whichever Mazhab he followed, as long as he was following some Imam-e-Haq and he was not just picking and choosing from here and there for the sake of his nafs, he was following that Imam in the entirety, totality, because you will never be able to combine everything, all the differences. How can you combine in one salat? So there were differences of opinion, there were differences, or there were different kinds of actions that we saw, but yet the millions were united. Everybody was united. Everyone's heart was beating and thumping with that same Allah, Allah. Everyone was labbaik, Allahumma labbaik, labbaik la sharika laka labbaik, innal hamda wa ni'mata laka wal mulk la sharika lak. Everyone had one goal. Everyone's Allah was one, Kaabatullah was one, Nabi was one, Quran was one. Such kind of unity. Why was there so much of unity? This was the question. That the unity was there in spite of all the diversity, because if there were differences, those differences were based on the Qur'an and Sunnah. They were not based on whims and fancies. It was not my great-grandfather's opinion or your great-grandfather's opinion. It was not what I just read in some literature or my personal opinion. It was based on the Qur'an and Sunnah. If there was something that was mentioned in the Quran Sharif, it was Nas-e Qat'i, then there was no difference of opinion. Nobody differed there with regards to the number of rakats for Zuhr's farz or for the Fajr farz. Nobody differed. We never heard of any two people differing there amongst those millions that Zuhr should be only two rakats. We are not talking about Musafir, we are talking about in the Haram Sharif. Nobody differed. Everybody said Zuhr will be four farz. Everyone said that Maghrib will be three farz. So whatever was declared by Allah and His Nabi alayhi salatu wasalam, without any ambiguity, then we would say there was no difference of opinion. On other matters, on the Qur'an, and from the Qur'an and Sunnah, things that were not clearly mentioned by Nabi alayhi salatu wasalam, the jurists discussed it, the muhaddithin discussed it. I'm not going into any detailed technical discussion. So then, there were differences of opinion. But because it was based on the Qur'an and Sunnah, so there was unity. So this is the bottom line, that wherever you will find arguments, quarrels, disputes, fights, it will be because of lack of knowledge due to ignorance, or it is the person's personal whim and fancy, or he is just following the Western ideal, the Western society, the Western norms, the Western culture, and he has become so immersed and so soaked in that Western cultural way of life, that he has become blinded. Now if anybody has to present Qur'an and Hadith before him and say this is not acceptable because the Qur'an Sharif says this or the Hadith Sharif says this, then the person will straight away argue, he will fight, he will reject, he will say that you are orthodox, you are living in the camel age, we are living in a modern day society, we have to have those kind of concerts and we have to have those kind of intermingling and shows and all kinds of haram actions and deeds to invite the people towards Islam. This is what the person will say, because he has been blinded by what the others are doing. Take for example, a person has drawn up a will. Now on the one side, the whole family says that we want Islamic distribution. What the Quran Sharif says is the right of the father, or the right of the mother, or the right of the wife, or what share the children should get, then we want that that is how it should be distributed. But now the one person who has got the will in his hand, and that will is an un-Islamic will, and this person stands to gain the most if the distribution takes place according to that un-Islamic will. So now he will say, no, but my father made this will and he passed away, and he has left everything to me in the will, so therefore everything should belong to me. So on the one side there can be majority, on the one side there can be minority. And sometimes on the majority are right, sometimes the minority is right. So the Quran and Sunnah teaches us that we don't go by majority or minority, we go by what Allah and His Nabi alayhi salatu wasalam are pleased with. So now you can see now here the differences that will arise, and the fights and the arguments and the family split up, and the division that will take place. Two people cannot live together happily in that same home. Sometimes two brothers cannot live together. It will be because of personal desires, personal whims, personal fancies, or nafs and shaitan, which has become dominant in the person's life. But if everyone accepts the Quran and Sunnah, in other words, they go by وَعْتَصِمُوا بِحَبْلِ اللَّهِ جَمِيعًا وَلَا تَفَرَّقُوا, that hold fast to the rope of Allah tabaraka wa ta'ala, which has been described as the Holy Quran Sharif, and don't be divided. If everyone holds fast to the Qur'an and the Sunnah of Nabi alayhi salatu wasalam, there can be diversity, there can be differences of opinion, there can be two brothers, two sisters, there can be family members, but yet there is not going to be problem, there will be unity. So this is the basis of unity, that it is not the large numbers. You can see millions can live together very, very happily, comfortably, concerned about the other's welfare. But on the other hand, two people cannot live together. So wherever there is a husband and wife dispute, where there is a quarrel between husband and wife, then there definitely somebody is not going by the Qur'an and Sunnah. Either the husband, he has got illicit love relationships, extramarital relationships, or he is involved in other kinds of haram actions, or he is not fulfilling her rights according to the Qur'an and Sunnah, so then there is going to be fight. Two people cannot live together. And if it is the other way around, that the wife has got modern day ideas, and she says that I am the working woman, I am the one that brings the milk and bread for the house. So you as a husband must listen to me now. And if she is not fulfilling the rights of the husband, so then there's going to be argument. So again, you can see two people cannot live together the moment you move away from the Quran and Sunnah. And the moment we come back to the Quran and Sunnah, then millions can live together and there can be unity. And the whole ummah of Nabi alayhi salatu wasalam will then be that one ummah that we are talking about. At present we are not one ummah, we are billions of ummatis. Although we are 1 billion Muslims, but as far as divisions are concerned, we are billions. There's so much of divisions. In every home there's so much of division. There's just no happiness, no unity, no compassion for anyone. In fact, brothers become happy when the brothers are suffering. Say, good, he deserves it. He did this to me, he did that to me, let him suffer. Parents are happy that the children are suffering. Children are happy that the parents are suffering. Children tell us, my father deserves that, my mother deserves that. So we can see that we have moved away from the Quran and Sunnah, so therefore no matter how much of conferences we have and no matter how many of seminars and how much of talk and how much of discussions take place about unity, and the whole world, whether he's a Muslim or a non-Muslim, wants unity. They want peace. Everybody wants peace. But Allah subhanahu wa ta'ala declares in the Quran Sharif very, very clearly, لَوْ أَنْفَقْتَ مَا فِي الْأَرْضِ جَمِيعًا مَا أَلَّفَ بَيْنَ قُلُوبِهِ. Even if you have to spend everything, you have to spend everything. مَا فِي الْأَرْضِ, everything that's in the earth, whether it's gold, silver, oil, platinum, uranium, diamonds, everything that is something of worth in this world. If you had to take all that and spend it, Allah Ta'ala says you would not have been able to unite the hearts of the Sahaba Ikram. Imagine, Nabi alayhi salatu wasalam is amongst them, the greatest after Allah Ta'ala. He is amongst them. The Quran Sharif is being revealed. But Allah Tabaraka wa Ta'ala says that if you had to spend everything, then to you would not have been able to unite their hearts. وَلَكِنَّ اللَّهُ أَلَّفَ بَيْنَ قُلُوبِهِ. It is Allah subhanahu wa ta'ala who united their hearts. He is the one who put love between their hearts. You could not have put that love between their hearts. With all the wealth if you spent to, you couldn't have united them and brought love amongst them. It is Allah ta'ala who puts that love there. When there's obedience to Allah and His Rasul sallallahu alayhi wa sallam, then Allah ta'ala puts that love into the hearts of the husband and wife. For each other. Allah Ta'ala puts that love. And if Allah Ta'ala is unhappy, then Allah Ta'ala takes away that love, irrespective of how much of wealth the person has, or what a mansion the person is living in, or what a palace the person is living in, or how much of oil wealth the person is owning. But Allah Tabaraka wa Ta'ala extracts that love. It is something that is happening, we see it with our own eyes, that wealth hasn't been able to bring unity and happiness. Allah Tabaraka wa Ta'ala is the one who puts it. Nigahe aqriba badli mizaje dostan badla. Nigahe aqriba badli mizaje dostan badla. Nazar ek unki kya badli ke kul sara jahan badla. The friends become distanced from each other. Family members become distanced. The ummatis become distanced. Everybody just seems to turn away. When Allah Ta'ala turns away His glance of rahmat and maghfirat and mercy. The time is running out on a Friday, you hardly have time. There's so much coming to mind now, but I think it is appropriate that I should say something about what has happened in Mina. Brothers, we have to understand that Hazrat Umar radiallahu ta'ala anhu, he made dua. Allahumma rzuqni shahadatan fi sabilik. وَجْعَلْ مَوْتِي بِوَلَدِ رَسُولِكَ وَكَمَا قَالْ. O Allah, bless me with shahadat in your path and give me death in the city of Medina Sharif, in the city of Rasulullah sallallahu alayhi wa sallam. Now at that time the people were very surprised that what kind of a dua is this? He wants to pass away in Medina Sharif, which is already Darul Islam, and far, far away from those lands where battles were now taking place in his time. He wants to die there, but also he wants shahadat. So Allah Tabaraka wa Ta'ala gave him shahadat. Whilst he was leading the Fajr prayers, Abu Lulu came and stabbed him. It's a whole history. Nevertheless, he was blessed with shahadat there. Nabi alayhi salatu wasalam, in one of his hadith sharif, Rasulullah sallallahu alayhi wa sallam mentions, Manzarani muta'ammidan kana fi jiwari that the person who has come to Madina Sharif to visit me, he has no other motive. His sole motive is to visit me. Because Nabi alayhi salatu wasalam has declared, Man zarani ba'da hayati, Man zarani ba'da wafati, faka'annama zarani fi hayati. That the person who visits me after my passing away is like the person who visited me during my lifetime. So Nabi alayhi salatu wasalam says, the person who comes and he's got no other objective, nothing, he's only coming to visit me. He hasn't come here for any other reason and any other purpose. This doesn't mean that it's haram to trade or it's haram to import and export to Madina Sharif. But then that person is a businessman. He cannot say that I went solely for the reason of visiting Nabi alayhi salatu wasalam. So the person who comes just for that reason, nothing else, then Nabi alayhi salatu wasalam says he will be my neighbor. He will be my neighbor. And neighbors have great rights, we all know. So if Nabi alayhi salatu wasalam is the neighbor of somebody, we can just imagine on Qiyamah Day how fortunate that person is. So Nabi alayhi salatu wasalam says he will be my neighbor. And then Rasulullah Paak sallallahu alayhi wa sallam says that once sakana fil Madina wa sabara ala bala'iha kuntu lahu shaheedan wa shafi'an yawm al qiyamah. That the person who settles in Madina Sharif and he exercises patience over those difficulties, those hardships, those some problems that he may face. Now these were times of difficulties, or those were times of difficulties. It was not as comfortable as we have today. Water on tap and lights and tarred roads and all the luxuries and comforts that we enjoy. It wasn't like that. People had to go distances to go and take water from the well, and then they had to bring the water home and boil it, and then they had water. Toilets, they had to go out, and so much of other problems that they were experiencing. So Nabi alayhi salatu wasalam says, if the person settles in Madina Sharif and he experiences some difficulty, hardships, and he exercises patience over that, then I will be a witness for him and I will intercede on his behalf on the day of Qiyamah. Every Muslim will get intercession of Nabi alayhi salatu wasalam. But this is like a special intercession that this person will enjoy because of his settling in Madina Sharif. Therefore, as Maulana Badri Alam Rahmatullah alayhi said, that towards Qiyamah latter part, a time will come when the Saudis will open up. Those who want to come and settle in Madina Sharif, they can come and settle. Things will be made easy for them to come and settle. And as we can see that now, laws are changing day by day. Before it was complete taboo, banned, haram for any other person outside Saudi Arabia to come and settle there. But now their laws are being relaxed. So it seems that the time is coming. So he said at that time, if a person gets the opportunity of moving over to Madina Sharif, he must do so immediately. Because it won't remain for too long. His kashf was that it won't remain for too long. It will close up again. And after that, the signs of Qiyamah will begin. So therefore, the person should come and settle. That's what he said. Imam Mahdi will then make his appearance. So Nabi alayhi salatu wasalam, he says that if the person has got, if he comes and settles there and exercises patience over all the difficulties, then I will be a witness and I will be an interceder for him on the day of Qiyamah. And the third part of it is, which is relevant to what has happened, when Nabi alayhi salatu wasalam says, وَمَمْ مَاتَ, the person who dies in one of the haramain, mean ahadil haramain, in any one of the haramain sharifain, whether it is fi ahadil haramain, whether it is Makkah Mukarrama or Madina Tayyiba, then Nabi alayhi salatu wasalam says, ja'alallahu min al-aminin, he will be from those people whom Allah tabaraka wa ta'ala has given security, aman, peace, finish, there's no problems now, no difficulties, no hardships, no azab of qabr, sleep till the day of qiyamah. Nabi alayhi salatu wasalam says that I will rise first, after me will rise Hazrat Abu Bakr, then will rise Hazrat Umar radiallahu ta'ala, then we will go to Jannatul Baqi. From Jannatul Baqi, all those people who are fortunate to have been buried there, they will rise, and then we will go halfway, and then we will wait for the people from Makkah Mukarramah to come and meet us there. What fortunate people. Now if that is just upon the death in one of the Haramain Sharifain, just passing away there, then what about those who have become shaheed there? The person who has become shaheed. Just imagine his stages. If this is just for the person who passes away a natural death in one of these two places. Now here in Makkatul Mukarrama, in Mina, we know that these people were Hujjaj. They had completed the Hajj. They had completed all the rites of Hajj. Now it was in the final stages. It was where now we can say that the person is returning like a newborn baby. Clean and pure. But I have mentioned this many times, that it does not mean that now your debts are all forgiven and all the injustices done upon people, everything forgiven. And if the person has usurped somebody's property, then everything is forgiven because he made tawbah in Arafat. That is like what I always say, that the billi ninnanwe chuhe khakar phir haj ko chali. That the cat devoured first 99 rats, and then somebody said, now the best thing for you to do is go to Arafat and go and shed some tears there. Then everything will be maaf. So that is not the case. What it means is Allah Ta'ala will forgive those sin, but now you return and make sure that you pay back to whomsoever, whatever is due. There's no time to go into that discussion. So Nabi alayhi salatu wasalam, if he gave this virtue for those who just die in the Haramain Sharifain, what about that person who dies as a shaheed? Different categories of shahadat which have been mentioned. The wall collapses and somebody is buried beneath it. Person drowns in the ocean, and so many other things which I have discussed in some of my Jummah talks. So now here they have become clean and park and pure, and now they are about to return after the last rite, and then they become shaheed. So they are very fortunate. There is no doubt about it that there is no better way to die than such kind of a death. What more better death than the person wants? We are going to die some way or the other. Somebody is going to die in an accident. Somebody is going to die on his bed. Somebody is going to die in a prostitute quarter. Somebody is going to die in a cinema. Somebody is going to die in a disco. People are dying in different places. Different places people are dying. Haven't people died in discos and cinemas and theatres? So if a person is dying in the plains of Arafat, or if he is dying in the time of Nabi alayhi salatu wasalam, after the Hajj, a person fell off from his camel and he passed away. So Nabi alayhi salatu wasalam, the person, he gave the virtue that the person who dies in a state of ihram or whilst making Hajj, then until the day of Qiyamah, every year one Hajj sawab is written. Until the day of Qiyamah. So people look forward to such kind of death. But that doesn't mean that the person plans it, that I will walk certain place, so you must throw some stones above me. Accidental death, I became shaheed. So they have been really very blessed. However, it is a tragedy for the ummah, no doubt. And especially for the families and for the children. Imagine the people. Now this is where we have to take lessons. They are very fortunate. They got Jannatul Firdaus, inshallah, straight away. But the lesson we must take, that few minutes before that, no one knew, not one person expected that this was going to happen. This was the first Hajj that every SMS that came, every telephone call that I received, and I mentioned it is the fazal of Allah Ta'ala that during these days of Hajj, an average of 8-10 telephone calls and quite a few SMS messages I was receiving from friends and others who have gone for Hajj. But everyone was saying that this was the easiest Hajj, the most pleasant Hajj, the most beautiful Hajj, absolutely no difficulty. Saudi government went out of its way to provide all the facilities. And there's no doubt that they did go out of their way. Allah Ta'ala must reward them for that. Wherever credit is due, we must not hesitate in giving that credit, the facilities that they have provided. But Allah Ta'ala wanted to show that I am in control, not the Saudi government. Saudi government is not in control of your lives. 2 minutes before that, or a second before that, they did not know that this is what was going to happen. Everybody was celebrating that this was one Hajj, which was so easy, and especially at Mina, with all the extensions, and with all the soldiers standing, and with all the ease that they have provided now, extending that place where the stones are thrown. They said that this was the best, and then suddenly this happens, and 350 people are gone. It's a lesson for us, those who have gone, have gone. That we must be always on guard, we must be careful. Where are we? What are we doing? The person who is committing adultery, he must think that what if suddenly my heart fails in this action? My iman has already left me, because iman doesn't stay in the body of the person when the person is committing adultery or fornication. What if my death comes in this state? Where do I go? Now look at this, 350 people died, but all of us are talking what fortunate people they were in this state and that state, and inshallah they're going to Jannah. Will we say the same thing when we hear that the people died in the disco, or the people died in the cinema, or the one whole group of people were committing adultery and they suddenly they died? So will we talk about the same? So this is the lesson for us. Let us be on guard. Let us not be in wrong places. So what we should do is make a lot of dua, because those children now, Imagine those children were anxiously looking forward. My father is going to return. My mother is going to return. My family is going to return. They were planning welcome parties for them. Homes were being decorated. Everything was being prepared like how when we are waiting for our children. So even though they may not be from South Africa, they are our brothers and sisters. So we must make dua, Allah tabaraka wa ta'ala, give them sabr jameel and ajr azim. Allah ta'ala must make it easy for them. When the other hujjaj will return on the planes, and they will go and look at the plane and see, my father hasn't arrived, my mother hasn't arrived, my brother hasn't arrived, my child hasn't arrived. So we must make dua, Allah ta'ala give them sabr, Allah give them ajr. And for those who passed away, Allah ta'ala must give them jannatul firdaus. And Allah ta'ala must make it extremely easy for each and every one who is still there to return to their homes and destination safely. Allah ta'ala must make maqbool their hajj, their umrahs, their tawaf, their ziyarat, their mina, their arafah, their muzdalifah, and accept all the duas that they made there.

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Allah tabarak wa ta'ala's fazl and ihsan upon us that of the billions of people around the globe, Allah ta'ala blessed us with Iman and Islam. And something that we get free, something that we don't have to work for, something that we don't make an effort for, then generally we don't appreciate also. Ask those people who have come into Islam after research, after having studied some translation of the Quran Sharif or read some books on Islam, or having had the opportunity of listening to some talks on Islam, ask them how they appreciate this deen of Allah Ta'ala. Many of them will tell you that when we look at the Muslims, then we are very disappointed and we feel that we have made a mistake of accepting Islam. However, when we look at Islam itself and the teachings of Islam, so then we feel confident that we have made the right choice, and irrespective of what the Muslims are doing, Islam itself has got such beauty in it, and the practice upon the teachings of Islam has got such beauty, and it gives you such sukoon and such tranquility and peace, that what the Muslims are doing is of no concern. As long as we practice on Islam ourselves, we will get peace of mind and we get satisfaction and we get the best of this world and the hereafter. So that is because they have gone through testing times, and especially those people who were

So Allah Ta'ala's ihsan that He blessed us with this Iman and Islam. Now the whole ayat that I read, the last part of it is that these believers, after all those different kinds of tests that Allah Tabaraka wa Ta'ala has mentioned in the ayat, that we will definitely test you, وَلَنَبْلُوَنَّكُمْ بِشَيْءٍ مِّنَ الْخَوْفِ, with a little bit of fear, with some hunger, with some loss in wealth, with some loss in health, with some loss in the fruits they can even mean the production of the factories and the industries and the farms, whatever it be, some loss in that. But then Allah Ta'ala says, وَبَشِّرِ الصَّابِرِينَ, and give glad tidings to those who persevere, those who make sabr, that when some difficulty and some affliction reaches them, then what do they say? Inna lillah, verily we are from Allah, wa inna ilayhi raji'oon, and with certainty, there's absolutely no doubt in it, that we are going to return to Him. Our return is going to be to Allah Ta'ala. Now this is not some kind of a wazifa that the person has to start reading, that he just keeps holding the tasbih in his or her hand and reads inna lillah all the time without the yaqeen that goes with it. What is intended there is that the person must ponder, reflect, meditate, see where we have come from and where we are going to, and all our parents, our family members, all those people who have lost their friends. Now where did they go? They all returned to Allah Ta'ala. In this world, no matter how much a person danced and sang and travelled and visited, and no matter how much he engaged in listening to music and watching haram on TV or videos, or how much of Hollywood and Bollywood he was engaged in, and how much of what he may have called enjoyment and fun and pleasure he must have had, but at the end of the day it is maut, whether we like it or not. And I've been repeatedly mentioning this, that is the break that Allah Ta'ala has given us, that He has kept it absolutely secret. Nobody knows exactly when the time of death will come. Now many people become very, very scared of death, and they do not want to even think of death. But if we think that our asli watan, our real place of abode is Jannat, that the Muslim's destination is Jannat, his asli watan is Jannat. Asli watan, you can call it hometown, or home village, or home city, or home country, whatever you may call it, but that is Jannat. That we are heading in that direction as Muslims, that is our asli watan. And our arzi watan, that means temporary place of residence, is this dunya and this world. That is arzi, meaning temporary. If a person goes somewhere on a visa, then he knows that he's got to live there in that country for a certain period of time. And at the end of that, or upon the expiry of that visa, he has to return. He cannot say, I really like the beautiful rivers here, and the beautiful streams, and the lovely gardens, and the palatial homes and mansions, and therefore I'm not going to go from here. The person has to go, he has to leave, otherwise they'll put him in jail. He has to leave that place and return to his hometown or home country. Generally what happens is that the person is quite happy to return, no matter how long you stay out of home. But if you are on business trip, or even if it is tourism, no matter how much you are enjoying, but at the end of the day the person's home pulls him. He wants to come back home. And when he comes back home, he says, whatever the home may be, it may not be like that 5-star hotel, but home is home. We all say home is home. So like that, if a person is in this world, then this is not his permanent home. He is

a visitor here, he is a tourist here, or he is sharing a timeshare apartment. How we have timeshare apartments, and the person lives in there for a certain period of time, and thereafter he has to vacate, even though he may have really loved and liked that apartment. So like that in this world, even though we like those homes, and we like the clothes, and we like the furniture, and we like the cars, and we like the children, and we like the businesses and everything else, but this is all temporary. It is temporary, and we do not even know how long, how many times you have heard that beautiful couplet of Shah Ki Muhammad Akhtar Sahab Damat Barakatuhum.

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When Allah Ta'ala recalls, nobody knows. Nobody knows. Look at the number of deaths, sudden deaths. Look at the aeroplane smash. Just one child of 14 years survives. And the entire plane load all leave this world to return no more. But Allah Ta'ala's Qudrat, that amongst all them just one 14-year-old survives. Or 8-year-old. Now this is Allah Ta'ala's Qudrat. Kab bula le khuda nahi malum. How much of planning the people must have made, that when we arrive on the other side, then we'll do this and we'll do that and we'll do that, everything. How many planes have crashed like that? How many trains have crashed? How many thousands of people the tsunamis have taken away? How many people the earthquakes have taken away? How many people have been suddenly taken away through bombings and through other kinds of disasters? So, kab bula le khuda nahi malum, and nobody can even extend the visa of this life. The extension to this visa is impossible. إِذَا جَاءَ أَجَلُهُمْ لَا يَسْتَأْخِرُونَ سَاعَةً وَلَا يَسْتَقْدِمُونَ. Impossible to even extend the visa. This may توسی بھی ہے غیر ممکن اور میعاد اس کی نہیں معلوم. And we don't even know the duration of this visa. So in this tarbiyah lesson that we are now having, this is the important thing which we all have to remember. And if we only get this fact right in our heads, then there won't be much effort required to restrain ourselves from all the temptations that are around us. Temptations are there. Who will say that there's no temptation? It's only for angels there's no temptation. For human beings there will be temptation to sin. But what is it? What is that break that the person has to apply? It is that remembrance of sudden passing away. So as I said, this is not something that the person should fear, because when the person is returning home, he must look happy to return home. But when will the person be happy to return home? He will be happy to return home if he has made that home comfortable. If that home where he was living, if it is comfortable, even though he may have simple furniture, simple items, but it is comfortable. It is not something that is plagued with burglaries and with robberies and with hold-ups, and it is not in an area where you are living in fear all the time. So then the person would like to return to that home. But if that home is in an area where it is all the time being attacked, all the time being burgled and robbed, so and the people are being robbed, then you won't like to return to that home. So if we want to make our akhirat, or if we have made our akhirat in this world, if we have made our akhirat, then we will look forward to returning to that home. If we read the ayat of Jannat, if we read the ahadith of Jannat, the ni'mats of Jannat, the lakes and rivers of Jannat, the gardens of Jannat, the palaces of Jannat, the gold, silver, diamonds, pearls and rubies of Jannat, and the peace and tranquility in Jannat, where there will be no pain, there will be no suffering, there will be no pride, there will be no arrogance, there will be nobody jealous of anyone, there will be no envy, a person will not get tired, he will not get bored, he will not get headaches, he will not get stomachache after eating too much. The person will not have to take any kind of tranquilizers or any kind of depressant. The person will not have to take any kind of medication for constipation and anything else. There will be no arthritis and there will be no cancer and no rheumatism, nothing. Enjoy everything of Jannat. So now the person will look forward to going there. And then the greatest of all ni'mats, Allah Tabaraka wa Ta'ala's Didar.
that Allah for whom we are making our namazes, for whom we are giving our zakat, for whom we are fasting, that Allah for whom we are fulfilling the rights of everyone, that Allah for whom we get up early in the mornings, whether it's winter or summer, and we put our forehead in sajda, that Allah for whom we are restraining ourselves, people around us are listening to music, they are going to the haram establishments, there are many of them who brag about their nights in the discos and cinemas and theatres, there are many of them who come and talk to you about how they enjoyed their evil actions and deeds. At such a time, shaitan whispers into the heart of the person that you are missing out, you are missing out. So now this person, when for the pleasure of Allah Ta'ala, or for the with the khawf and fear of Allah Ta'ala's azab, restrains himself. So is he not then desirous of seeing that Allah? So Allah Ta'ala can only be seen in Jannat. Once again, that beautiful poetry. Unke rukh se niqab aaj uthegi, aaj nazron ki miraj hogi. 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The veils which cover Allah Tabaraka wa Ta'ala's countenance, veils of noor, Allah Ta'ala will remove that in Jannat. The people will be able to see Allah with their eyes as we would see the full moon. There's nobody that has any problem raising his eyes and looking at the full moon on the skies. And after so many years of life which he spent restraining himself or herself from all those evil desires and fulfilling the ahkam of Allah and His Nabi alayhi salatu wasalam, now at least the person will be able to enjoy the ni'mats of Jannat, and the greatest ni'mat will be the didar of Allah Ta'ala. That time the person will forget even the ni'mats of Jannat. So that is our asli watan, that is the place that we must look forward to going. Unfortunately, we have now given up even thinking of Jannat and asking for Jannat and reading about the ni'mats of Jannat. We will talk like very, very pious people and those who are very, very holy and on the highest levels of taqwa, that they will say that sometimes that we are not even desirous of Jannat, we only want Allah Ta'ala's pleasure. But nobody can be greater than Nabi alayhi salatu wasalam in piety and taqwa. And look at the number of du'as in which Nabi alayhi salatu wasalam has asked for Jannat. So we must ask for Jannat, because that's the only place that you can even see Allah Ta'ala, who is our beloved. And we must ask for it in the company of Nabi alayhi salatu wasalam and his beloved companions and the ulama, muhaddisin, mashayikh, the pious and the righteous. And then we must ask for Jannat. So this Jannat, if you are going to read more and more about it, then the person is not going to be fearful of death. At present, the death is detested or disliked or hated by us because we do not want to leave the comforts that we are enjoying. We do not want to part from anything that we have. And when we look at the home that we live in, we look at our beautiful cars, and when the woman looks at all her jewelry and all her gold and silver, and when others look at all the fortunes that they have and the investments that they have made in the world, so then the person does not want to leave that. But can we stay here forever? So make use of the ni'mats of Allah Ta'ala, but don't be attached to it as we are attached these days. I give the example that those days we used to have envelopes, that once you stick the envelope, once you seal the envelope, then finish, it doesn't open again. You will have to tear it open. But now they've made the envelopes where you can open and even close. You can close and even open. There's a light attachment that after you have put the document inside, then you seal it. But it is a very, very light attachment. That means you can open that envelope again if you wish to.
and remove the documents from inside, put it again and seal it up again, and it doesn't damage the envelope. So like that, the attachment must be very light. We must live in this world with that leash of Sharia around our necks, around our hearts. Some of the pupils from this madrasa went, our little children and others went to the Mitchell Park. So there is a notice there which I mentioned in one of my bayans. It says there are no dogs allowed except on leash. So we take a lesson from that, that if you do not put the dog on leash, then the dog will damage the plants, it will urinate here, it will bark, it will snatch somebody's sandwich, those children that are playing, it may cause injury and harm to them. So you put it on leash and take it across. So like that, this nafs of ours, it is like the dog. So you must put that leash very, very tightly, and then take it to the bazaars and marketplaces and wherever it is, then it will cause no harm because you got it on the leash of Sharia. Then the person will be able to live a life that is pleasing to Allah Ta'ala and Nabi alayhi salatu wasalam, and he will enjoy that life also. Sankaro gham se mili unko najat, sankaro gham se mili unko najat, jo tumhare dard ke hamil huve. 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

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Within the heart, if the person has got Allah tabaraka wa ta'ala's love and muhabbat, and I've explained to you on previous tarbiyah lessons, in previous lessons, that how does that come? That comes by thinking, meditating, pondering, reflecting over all the ni'mats of Allah Ta'ala that He has blessed us with. Look at the number of ni'mats. Unreal what Allah Ta'ala is blessing us with. And yet we are so disobedient to Him. Now when we are going to look at all that, then shukr will increase. And with that shukr, when it increases, Allah Ta'ala's muhabbat will increase. Allah Ta'ala's muhabbat will increase, then the person will be able to do things easily. It will not become difficult. He will not consider it a burden then to obey Allah Ta'ala and His Nabi Sallallahu Alaihi Wasallam. 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Even if the person has got everything in this world, but he's got nothing. If the person hasn't recognized his creator, then he hasn't recognized anything. So if you are not in our lives, then there's nothing in our life. And if Allah Ta'ala comes, then see what comes into those hearts. Then all our jealousy and malice and greed and pride and arrogance and everything will disappear. We won't have time for all these quarrels and arguments and debates and everything else. The person whose heart is filled with a baggage of hatred and enmity and jealousy and malice, can that heart ever be able to accommodate the love of Allah Ta'ala and His Nabi Sallallahu Alaihi Wasallam? The person who is always walking with a baggage of jealousy, then how can that person ever have peace? That jealousy itself is sufficient to burn that heart. The person who is jealous and envious, there is no need for any other kind of azab and punishment for that person. That jealousy is sufficient, that is an azab itself. So therefore we should look at our hearts. We have far too long looked into the mirror at our faces. We have always looked into the mirror at how beautiful our faces are. And we have bought so many different kinds of creams and powders, and the women folk with all the lipsticks and everything else, so that the faces look good. Allah Ta'ala does not look at the faces, He looks at the hearts. إِنَّ اللَّهَ لَا يَنْظُرُ إِلَىٰ صُوَرِكُمْ وَأَمْوَالِكُمْ وَلَكِنْ يَنْظُرُ إِلَىٰ قُلُوبِكُمْ وَأَعْمَالِكُمْ أَوْ كَمَا قَالَ عَلَيْهِ الصَّلَاةُ وَالسَّلَامُ. He does not look at your faces and your wealth, but He looks at your hearts and your actions. So we have to look into our hearts and see what changes are required there. All these tarbiyah lessons, it is the same medication. How when a person, because this is not tafsir of the Quran Sharif, we will discuss different issues. Or it is not a hadith of Nabi alayhi salatu wasalam on the different subjects. Here we are talking about one major issue, and that is the lack or the deficiency in our hearts of the love of Allah Ta'ala and His Nabi Sallallahu Alaihi Wasallam. So the medication will be the same. How many sick people, when they go to the doctors and they go to the physicians, then they are given the same medication again and again. And in fact, some people are told that you'll have to take this medication for life. Then again, if you go to the hospitals, many places will see, or many of the wards you will notice, that there are drips. And those drips, they've got the same medication, it's going drop by drop into the system. So by listening to these things repeatedly, then the muhabbat of Allah Ta'ala comes, the khawf and fear of His azab comes, and then the desire comes to give up those weaknesses and return to Allah Tabaraka wa Ta'ala and get that peace and tranquility in our hearts.
irrespective of what people are doing around us. We must be able to change that environment. And if we cannot change, then we must restrain ourselves. And then condition our minds that why should we bother about what people are saying? People, people all the time. How long are we going to keep on saying what people will say? We should think, what will my Allah say? And then keep quiet. You don't have to respond. You don't have to back answer. You don't have to say anything. If somebody is criticizing, mocking, ridiculing, then at that time think of all those incidents in the life of Nabi alayhi salatu wasalam, his sahaba ikram radiyallahu anhum ajma'in, his beloved wives, his daughters, what they had to endure, what kind of suffering they underwent. So we are fortunate that nobody is throwing stones, nobody is boycotting us and ostracizing us for 3 solid years or a long period of time where there is no food and no water and nothing is allowed to enter, where the time comes when they have to chew leather for survival. We must look at how much of ni'mat Allah Ta'ala is still blessing us with. I was just mentioning the other day, there was one Maulana, he passed away on a Jummah day. It just reminds me when I'm to be talking about the remembrance of death, that he passed away on a Jummah day. And he performed, or he gave the bayan. After giving the bayan, then he performed the khutbah. Of course, it was a very, very mubarak maut. Very mubarak. Then he delivered the khutbah. And then just towards the end of the khutbah, normally in the khutbahs we recite, those who recite that khutbah, that inna nafsa lan tamut hatta tastakmila rizqaha, that the person will not die or leave this world until he has completed his rizq. So I explained the whole detail about the rizq. I'm not going into the details now. And then I stated that look at this very fortunate alim, that as he's coming towards the end and he's even saying that the rizq, until you have not completed, you will not leave this world. Death will not come until then. But he also does not know that after a few minutes, his rizq of this world is completed. He comes to the end of the khutbah, he gets off the mimbar and sits down, holds his chest and passes away. In the masjid, Jummah day. Now can you picture the person is delivering the khutbah, is coming towards the end, and it is just now one minute left, four minutes that were left, now going down, 3 minutes, 2 minutes, 1 minute, and then finished, gone. But you do not know. So is this kind of death, of course, was very mubarak. But the lesson that we take from that the person knows not that this could be his last second or last minute. So if we don't know that, then how can our fingers be on the computers in the wrong places? Or how can the person's cell phone, I'm talking to the young girls that are listening here, and others also, those who are caught up in this chit-chat and mix-it and all kinds of things, that if it is something that is haram that the person is engaged in, if it is haram, we don't say that all chat lines and everything is all haram. There can be some kind of permissibility, but when that permissibility is abused, or that much which is permissible is used as an excuse to go on to all that which is haram, and then look at the number of them that are being betrayed, number of them that are being blackmailed, number of them that are caught in all kinds of haram fantasies and other things just because of this. Now if the person had to be, say, in the wrong place, or the person had to be on a haram chat line, or the person was in zina, the person was in adultery or fornication, or the person was in any kind of other haram. So many of our school boys and girls, they make plans that while the parents are at the business houses, there's nobody at home, after school we will meet here and meet there. Now that person does not know what is going to happen in that house. So suddenly, if the angel of death is going to extract that soul from the body of that person, then
the person must ask himself that would I like that kind of death. So that is the lesson that we take, that here the person was in the masjid, so see we are talking about it in a good way. We say, Alhamdulillah, the person, what a Mubarak death. Even if the person wasn't in the masjid, but he was talking to his wife, his children, or even if the husband and wife were alone in the room, and the death comes, absolutely nothing wrong with that. Nobody will say anything bad about the person. But if that death had to come with the wrong woman in the room, then what? Or for the woman with the wrong person in the room, then what? I mentioned just a few days ago in one of the majlis that a person visited a prostitute, and he was the last person to visit this prostitute, and she died. After that she had a heart attack and died. Now he told me this himself, I'm not speaking any lies here. He was the last person, so they arrested him. A nice, good young person, Hafiz of the Quran Sharif. But this is the kind of shaitani dandas, as we call it, he was involved in. And because he was the last person, they traced his number and they got him. Now what an effort it was to prove that he was not the one that was responsible for her death. Finally, after all the checkups and all the tests that they did, they came to the conclusion that she had a heart attack. But the fact is that this person had to go through to the lawyers, he had to go make appearance, and how much of embarrassment and shame that he suffered in the family. He tells me, he says, well, now when you keep telling us, it didn't make sense, or we just take it lightly. He says, but after experiencing this, I will tell you that it is truly hell. I was really, really finished. So here he didn't die, but somebody else died in that place, and this is what happened. So therefore, my young daughters, beloved pupils of this madrasa, and also the others who are listening, just for a little while of pleasure, don't tarnish that image. Lazzate arzi mili izzate daimi gayi, rahate zindagi gayi. Izzate daimi gayi means total respect gone for lifelong. Rahate bandagi gayi. The person's sukoon, his happiness and everything is shattered. We deal with so many cases of this nature. If the husband is caught out, or wife is caught out, or the son or the daughter, and how much of trauma and suffering and disgrace and humiliation, but yet Shaitan will keep whispering, no, it won't be you, it won't be you. It happens to other people, it can't happen to you. You don't worry, it's just a few minutes, you can enjoy your life, and it won't happen to you. And then when the person gets caught in embarrassment, then the Shaitan is not seen anywhere to come to his help and assistance. So let us understand that life is not just fun, play, enjoyment. Yes, there is place for fun, there is place for enjoyment, there is place for entertainment. But life itself is not fun, pleasure and enjoyment. It is like how we need food, but we are not created just to eat food and go to the toilet. If a person says, why are you created? So that I may eat. And why are you eating? So that I may live. And why are you living? So that I may eat. So what we will talk about him? So you live to eat and eat to live. So there is a purpose in our lives. And it won't make life boring. I don't know where people come out from, and they say that life becomes boring if you don't have to engage in all this type of haram thing. There's so much of halal that a person can do. What is the need to go towards haram? So tum nahi hasil to kuch hasil nahi, tum huye hasil to sab hasil huye. Aap tak lai jo mauje ranjo gham, us pe qurba sainkado sahil huye. What happens sometimes is that when the person doesn't heed the advices, the person doesn't take the nasihats, then Allah Ta'ala brings some kind of ranj and gham and pain and suffering and difficulty and hardship, so that the person gets up and returns to Allah Ta'ala. It's an ihsan, it's a rahmat of Allah Ta'ala to bring him back, or bring her back. But of course the very pious, the righteous, the Allah Walas and the Allah Walis, whoever they may be, then for them we must not say that they are all like us.
We must consider ourselves as the greatest sinners on earth. But when the pious and the righteous go through suffering, pain, difficulties, hardships, then we must think that they are in their lives experiencing a sunnah of Nabi alayhi salatu wasalam, who went through so much of difficulties and hardships, but their hearts enjoyed a kind of sukoon which even the kings do not know. Shaho ke saro par taj e gira se dard sa aksar rehta hai aur ahle wafa ke seeno mein ek noor ka darya behta hai. So therefore we should not take everything very lightly and casually and just think that we can sail along, nothing will happen. The visas of life are being cancelled suddenly. So if Allah Ta'ala wills, then inshallah on Monday we'll be proceeding once again, because we keep making dua. Rang laayegi kab meri aahe, phir Madine ki janib ko jaaye. 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Allah tabaraka wa ta'ala, if he has accepted the dua, then inshallah we proceed. So my nasihat to you or wasiyat to you, whatever you can take, because I too don't know whether my visa of life will be cancelled or will return, whatever it may be. But my nasihat and wasiyat, whatever you may consider, is this, that life is temporary, is short. Make the best of it. Eat, drink, wear your good clothes, nobody stops you. Remain within the parameters of Sharia. Work hard to develop this love of Allah Ta'ala and His Rasul Sallallahu Alaihi Wasallam in the hearts, so that it becomes easy then to practice. Love makes a person move mountains. And then you will get the best of both worlds. Allah Ta'ala will give the best of dunya too and the best of akhirat too. And there will be sukoon in the lives, there will be peace, there will be happiness. Even though there may be trials, there may be tests, there may be difficulties, but within the heart there will be a kind of sukoon. Allah tabaraka wa ta'ala must bless us all with death in Madina Sharif. Whenever our time is due, Allah tabaraka wa ta'ala, with His fazal, without us being deserving, take us to Madina Sharif. It is nothing difficult and impossible for Allah Ta'ala. The poorest of the poor also, so many of them, Allah Ta'ala takes them for Hajj, takes them for Umrahs. Those people who would never even imagine, we'll find them there. So Hajj and Umrahs are not dependent on a person's wealth. It is an ishq of Allah and His Nabi alayhi salatu wasalam that we have to develop, and with yaqeen and with tawakkul in Him and trust in Him, and with deep hearted pain we make duas. Allah Ta'ala will create the conditions, but it must not again be for show, it must not be for any kind of name and status and position, nothing. Within the heart the person must sincerely believe that I am not deserving of it. The women folk especially have got a tendency that they make one umrah, one hajj and come, and after that just listen to their stories of bragging. How many umrahs I made, and how many tawafs I made, and how I stayed awake whole night, and how I read Quran Sharif so many times, and so much of things. It's not for even encouragement. Shaitan will say that, say it for encouragement. But in the meantime, they want to show how pious and righteous we are, or how much we spent our time there in the Haram Sharif and everything else. So who are we bluffing? Allah Tabaraka wa Ta'ala looks at our hearts. He knows what our intentions are. The person made ibadat, alhamdulillah, make shukar over it. So make dua for me that Allah tabaraka wa ta'ala take me safely again, bless me with maqbool ziyarat of Nabi alayhi salatu wa salam, with maqbool umrah, tawafs of the Baytullah Sharif, duas at the multazam. کہاں میری قسمت طواف حرم جس زمین پر چلے تھے نبی کے قدم
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Clean and purify our hearts of malice, of greed, of pride, of arrogance. 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My beloved Allah, fill our hearts with your muhabbat, with your ishq, and the love of Nabi alayhi salatu wasalam. 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Bless us all with good health, long life, prosperity, happiness, contentment, satisfaction in our lives. With tawakkul, with yaqeen in you, with your ma'rifat. Ey Rabbe Kareem, don't turn away your glance of mercy and forgiveness because of our sins. If you have to turn away your glance of mercy and forgiveness, then we will face nothing but restlessness, anxieties, worries and problems. Ey Rabbe Kareem, bless us with the hearts that you give to the awliya-i siddiqeen. Ek din marna hai, akhir maut hai. Bless us, my beloved Allah, with maut in Madina Tayyiba. Salamati hai deen aur aza ke saath. Juma ke mubarak din. My beloved Allah, bless us with shahadat in Madina Tayyiba. Bless us with burial in Baqi. But if it is not destined there, wherever in the world it may be, let it be in a state that you are pleased with us. Don't let the angel of death find us in disco, cinema, theater, or any kind of haram action. Those who are sick and ailing, give them shifa. Those who are weak, give them strength. Those children have become disobedient, make those children obedient. Those who have no children, bless them with pious children. Ey Rabbe Kareem, Ey Rabbe Kareem, bless us with the best of dunya and akhir. Bless us with all the goodness that Nabi alayhi salatu wasalam begged for us. Bless the ummah with that goodness. And from all the mischief, corruption and fitnas, he asked for protection. Protect us and the ummah of Nabi sallallahu alayhi wa sallam. Unite the hearts of the ummah of Nabi sallallahu alayhi wa sallam. Ey Rabbi Kareem, ab to maaf farma. Hum jaise bhi hai, whatever we may be, we are your slaves, my Allah. There is no other door for us that we can tap.

برحمتك يا أرحم الراحمين. Once again, I wish to inform you all that I am one person who does not encourage people to just go for umrahs with the children, take them out of schools and madrasas just because the shaykh is going or just because some ustad is going or for any other reason. It's not right. The parents also should show great concern. They should not take off and leave at odd times and take the children out of the schools and madrasas and thereafter then complain about the progress of the child. We don't normally do that at schools, but when it comes to madrasas, then nobody is worried. And even teachers of madrasas, I've been always telling, and alhamdulillah, I practiced it in my life until I was officially teaching, that no matter how much opportunities came my way, but if it was madrasa days, I would not go anywhere. Even when I was sick, and I only mention these incidents just to give you some kind of idea that how important it is. That when I was teaching in Moiriva and even when I came down to Durban, that the teaching days as far as possible, the person does not neglect, because it cannot be covered up again, it's amanat. But for some years now, it is all just a voluntary service with Allah Ta'ala's fazal and ihsan, and I'm not committed now to any imamat or teaching or anything. I've handed over most of the affairs to whoever I found responsible enough to manage it and made it clear that I can go any time and come any time. And all my heart's desire that is left, the only desire that's left now, is to go and settle in Madina Sharif. But taking the mashwara of my shaykh, who has said that continue with the work that you are doing in South Africa, there is a lot of need for more khidmat and service. And when you grow old like me, then go away to Madina Sharif. That's what he said. But of course, that is his nasihat, but the heart's desire is to go. So whenever Allah Ta'ala wills it will happen. So this is just to clear that doubt that comes in many people's minds, that what is this, sometime in January, sometime March, sometime April, Allah just goes. And I made it very clear once I announced it that alhamdulillah, I don't take zakat, sadqa, fitra, lillah, money and go. If it comes into anybody's, and neither do I extend my hand and beg of anyone. So I make dua for all of you, you all make dua for me. Even there on the other side, alhamdulillah, whenever we have been there, it has been of benefit to many brothers and sisters that were there, the programs that were held. Even though Allah Ta'ala makes everything maqbool, so I ask you for forgiveness, or I apologize to you if I said in my bayans or anything that may have offended anybody. وآخر دعوانا الحمد لله رب العالمين.

And make a lot of dua for Appa also. Allah Tabaraka wa Ta'ala give her good health. Because from the early days, she has been a real support. She has endured a lot, especially when we were in those places where there was living conditions were very poor, salary was very, very low, and we had to even thump for lift many a times, go on the highway in the extremely cold weather and ask for lift, which you will not be even able to imagine, because everybody knows the latter part of our lives where Allah Ta'ala gave so much of comfort and so much of luxuries and everything else. So people get the impression that it must have been like this all through the life. So we must not get disappointed. If somebody has to go through some difficult period in life, must think after every difficulty there's ease.

وصلي على رسوله الكريم أما بعد أعوذ بالله من الشيطان الرجيم بسم الله الرحمن الرحيم يا أيها الذين آمنوا اتقوا الله حق تقاته ولا تموتن إلا وأنتم مسلمون وقد قال النبي صلى الله عليه وسلم النكاح من سنتي وقد 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certain issues In the 15-20 minutes, you cannot really discuss every aspect of nikah. And we have another nikah, we had another nikah just a few moments ago. So when there is a qazi, so the qazi should be performing the nikah too and giving the bayan also at the nikah. But if the qazi sahab tells someone else that you go ahead, then we have to go ahead. Qazi in referring to the judge, Muslim qazi. Nevertheless, So in the ayat which are recited in the khutbah of nikah, by now you and I have heard these ayat and these verses so many times that we may have memorized and by-hearted it. There are many verses of the Quran Sharif or many surahs of the Quran Sharif or ayat of the Quran Sharif which people by heart and memorize by listening to the imam reciting them in the salat. Every imam has certain favorite surahs which he recites in the Fajr Salat, Maghrib Salat, Isha Salat. And the Muqtadis, those who are in the congregation, many a times they memorize and by heart that by just listening to the Imam. So if the Imam is reciting it incorrectly, they too will memorize it incorrectly. That happens many a times. That the Imam is reciting it incorrectly, so then the Muqtadis, they also memorize it incorrectly. Nevertheless, these ayat also and these verses which we are reciting in the khutbah of nikah, we have heard so many times that more or less everyone who listens to it has by-hearted it. Nabi alayhi salatu wasalam chose these verses of all the thousands of verses of the Quran Sharif, he chose these verses. Now imagine the Rasul of Allah tabaraka wa ta'ala, the greatest after Allah ta'ala, the one upon whom the Quran Sharif was being revealed, He chooses these verses for nikah. So there must be a very important lesson. Or there may be many, many reasons why Nabi alayhi salatu wasalam chose these verses. Now again, the bayan on these verses too, you have heard many, many times. The first one which we recite, Ya ayyuhan nasu ubudu rabbakum allazi khalaqakum min nafsin wahida. Allah tabaraka wa ta'ala in that verse informs us I'm just giving you the gist, the explanation, not a translation and exact meaning. That Allah subhanahu wa ta'ala is informing us that first He created Hazrat Adam alayhi salatu wasalam. That was Hazrat first human being. There were angels created before Him, but the first human being was Hazrat Adam alayhi salatu wasalam. Those who believe in Darwin's theory, we say good luck to them. If somebody is quite happy that his grandfather was an ape and a monkey, then why should we argue and fight with such kind of people? Hazrat Mujaddid Millat Rahmatullah Alayhi says that if somebody is arguing with you, and he says, no, I believe in Darwin's theory, our great-great-grandparents and ancestors were apes, so why argue with them? Say, we're quite happy. If you are happy that your grandfather was an ape, then we're quite happy with it. Each one knows his own progeny and his own ancestors. As far as we are concerned, we are the sons and great-grandsons of Hazrat Adam Alayhi Salatu Wasalam. Allah Ta'ala created Hazrat Adam alayhi salatu wasalam and then Hazrat Hawa from his rib. Now here again, it's a hadith of Muslim Sharif. Those people who use their intellect only, so they must read what Jalaluddin Rumi Rahmatullah Alayhi has to say about those who only use their intellect. But there's no time to go into all those details. Allah Tabaraka wa Ta'ala talks about the rib of Hazrat, the hadith Sharif talks about the rib from which Hazrat Hawa was created. But up till now, no person, because of the crookedness of the rib, he has gone to the surgery or to a surgeon and told the surgeon that, look, I've got a crooked rib, so I want you to straighten it up.
Nobody has done that up till today. That because he's got a crooked rib, so he goes there and he says, I want to have it straightened up. So if Allah tabaraka wa ta'ala created Hazrat Hawa of the rib, it doesn't mean that now that she is so crooked that the person must punish her, beat her up, abuse her. Created of the left rib, now that means it is close to the heart. So the wife must be kept close to the heart. And just as we live a normal life with our crooked rib, in the same way we must live a normal life with our wives. Doesn't mean that crookedness is that now there is no khair in her. We misunderstand a lot of things. The translations which are now available of the Quran Sharif and Hadith Sharif, they are a great asset. They are a great ni'mat. Allah Ta'ala has made things easy. But at the same time, it has created great problems also. And the problem is this, that every person picks up a Bukhari Sharif, picks up a Muslim Sharif, Tirmizi Sharif translation, and then he becomes an authority. Whereas he sometimes doesn't even know one word of the Arabic language. But he's just looking at the translation, and now he wants to undertake an operation. If a person has to just look at some text, scientific text, medical text, and after that go and undertake an operation, what would we think of it? So Nabi alayhi salatu wasalam, he said, Allah tabaraka wa ta'ala created of the left of the rib. So in this verse of the Quran Sharif, Allah tabaraka wa ta'ala informs us that we are created of Hazrat Adam alayhi salatu wasalam. And then Hazrat Hawa was created as a mate and as a partner, as a wife for Hazrat Adam alayhi salatu wasalam. Of humankind, Allah ta'ala created her. Because he was supposed to be one who gives him comfort, sukoon. Allah Ta'ala himself says, لِتَسْكُنُوا إِلَيْهَا وَجَعَلَ بَيْنَكُمْ مَوَدَّةً وَرَحْمَةً. If a person is not finding sukoon, he's not finding peace, he's not finding tranquility in his home, then there is something seriously wrong. If there's no mawaddat and muhabbat, if there's no love and no mercy in the heart of the husband for the wife or the wife for the husband, then there is something seriously wrong. Millions of people who obeyed Allah and His Rasul sallallahu alaihi wasallam, they found tranquility, they found peace, they found sukoon. So if we are not finding it, then we must search, where are we going wrong? Sometimes it is in the life of the husband that things are going wrong. Now this is another issue that I have discussed in one of my majlis and programs, that we always question, then why must the wife suffer? And if the wife is wrong, why must the husband suffer? But this is a world, it is not a world of full reward and full punishment. Allah tabaraka wa ta'ala, in this world, when the sun shines, it shines on the heads of everyone. And it gives warmth to the whole world. And people benefit from the sunshine, whether they are Muslims or non-Muslims. The waters of the ocean, Allah ta'ala cannot say that it will only allow the ships and the boats of the believers to ply and sail. And all those who are disbelievers, the moment they put the ship on the ocean, it is going to sink. If that was the case, who would have been left a disbeliever? Everyone would have believed. It is Allah tabaraka wa ta'ala's system that in this world, it is neither a world of complete reward nor complete punishment. Allah tabaraka wa ta'ala gives to the believers also in this world and gives to the disbelievers too. He punishes the believers also and punishes the disbelievers too, but to a certain extent. And after that, the hereafter is where people will be separated. The believers from the disbelievers, the good from the bad. وَامْتَازُ الْيَوْمْ أَيُّهَا الْمُجْرِمُونَ. On the day of Qiyamah, Allah tabaraka wa ta'ala will say, now separate, O you mujrimun. The sinful ones, the disbelievers, the evil ones, they will be separated. There will be no such thing that now they will be enjoying the ni'mat and the bounties and the rahmat and mercy of Allah ta'ala as they were enjoying in the world, joining with those people who were good. There must have been some reason why Nabi alayhi salatu wasalam, he spent a whole night reading this verse, وَامْتَازُ الْيَوْمْ أَيُّهَا الْمُجْرِمُونَ.

then we are not going to punish you because they are going to suffer. It doesn't happen in this world. They will be suffering, but they will be rewarded. Now those wives will be rewarded, those children will be rewarded, those parents will be rewarded for the sabr and the patience that they exercise. In the same way, if a husband is going haywire, if the husband is going astray, the husband is indulging in adultery, the husband is indulging in watching all the filth on the television screen, the husband is stealing, the husband is committing fraud, he's doing a lot of evil actions. So if the azab is coming, then the wife will suffer, unfortunately, in this world. She has to suffer, the children will suffer. In the akhirat, they will get their rewards. So if somebody is not finding sukoon, is not finding peace, is not finding happiness, is not finding that affection and that love in the heart of his wife for him, or the wife is not finding it in the heart of the husband for her, then somebody is going wrong. Somebody is seriously wrong. If not, the Quran's verse cannot be wrong. So Allah tabaraka wa ta'ala has got a system. So this is what the Quran Sharif informs us. Allah tabaraka wa ta'ala created Hazrat Hawa as a mate, as a partner. As far as a'mal and actions are concerned, they are equal. If they make namaz, ibadat, zikr, tilawat, they can even excel. They can go higher than the male counterparts. But as far as marriage is concerned, Allah tabaraka wa ta'ala has made the husband the head of the household. He is going to be the one who is going to earn and provide, and the wife is going to give him that love and affection which he deserves. But if we have reversed the roles, then again we must blame ourselves. We have reversed the roles. I mentioned before also that it is so heartbreaking and sad the way we treat our wives, and we talk so much about rights of wives. The Western world talks about wives' rights, rights of women, rights of women. The whole world is talking about the women's rights. One person was saying, why did Allah tabaraka wa ta'ala make it so difficult that we must lower our gazes? There are so many women in the world and they're all walking around naked and semi-naked, and we are being told they must lower our gazes. So there are many replies that different people have given. I said, in these days, what you must explain, he says that somebody was asking him, he wants to know now. I said, these days people understand women's rights. That's all they understand. But they don't know who gave rights to women and what are their rights. So one of the rights of the wife is that the husband must love her. Husband must show affection, compassion, care, mercy. Now if he is going to cast lustful glances here and there everywhere, then the love of that wife will go out of his heart. So it is affecting the right of the wife. That same woman's right which you are talking about all the time. It's affecting that woman's right. Therefore we are saying lower your gaze. They won't understand Quran and Hadith and all that. Tell them it's affecting women's rights. So Allah tabaraka wa ta'ala, he wants that every person who is married must enjoy this sukoon. He must enjoy this compassion, love, care, sharing. If it is lost, as I said, then we must check. Last week I think I recited that little poetry of Hazrat Mullah Aqim Muhammad Akhtar Sahib, Dawood Barakatuhum, but it is beautiful.

नजर एक उनकी क्या बदली कि कुल सारा जहां बदला। The meaning of which and gist of which is this, that Allah tabaraka wa ta'ala, He puts love into the hearts of the husbands for the wife, wife for the husband, parents for the children, children for the parents, brothers and sisters. Allah ta'ala puts that love. But when we are going to be disobedient to that Allah, then Allah tabaraka wa ta'ala will make them turn against us. Those very people will turn against us. The children will no more be the coolness of our eyes. They will become a headache, a problem. People do not know how to solve that problem anymore. Children have become disobedient, disrespectful. So much of complaints about children. But how obedient are we to Allah and His Rasul sallallahu alayhi wa sallam? So nigahi aqriba badli, even the family members, the relatives, they too turn against us. Friends, they take a different route. The murids, they leave the shaykh and go away. The shaykh leaves the murid and goes away. Ustads and teachers forget about the students. And the students become enemies of the teachers. How many colleges, universities, don't we hear of what is happening? So all this hatred is put into the heart.

0: hearts because of the disobedience to that one Allah. One Allah wala, he says that whenever I was disobedient to my Allah, even the horse which I used to ride, and the horse used to give me a comfortable ride, but the moment I was disobedient to Allah Ta'ala, the horse also became disobedient. So marriage is a partnership. Therefore in this verse Allah Tabaraka wa Ta'ala goes further and after this says, وَاتَّقُوا اللَّهَ الَّذِي تَسَاءَلُونَ بِهِ وَالْأَرْحَامِ. Of course Allah Ta'ala talks about how from this one pair, then multitudes of people were scattered around the world. But then the most important thing there is, وَاتَّقُوا اللَّهَ الَّذِي تَسَاءَلُونَ بِهِ وَالْأَرْحَامِ. Fear that Allah Tabaraka wa Ta'ala. Have fear for that Allah Tabaraka wa Ta'ala, in whose name you ask for your rights. All of us ask for our rights, and especially when it comes to husband and wife, then the husbands are demanding, this is my right, this is my right. The wives are demanding their rights. Others are demanding, everyone is demanding his right. And in that right, the Muslim, whenever it suits him, then he will say in the name of Allah. When it doesn't suit him, then he's not going to take the name of Allah Ta'ala. Then he's not going to talk about Quran and Sunnah and Sharia. But when it suits him, then he will say, doesn't the Quran say this? Doesn't the Sharia say this? Well, at least on that occasion he's saying that. So Allah Tabaraka wa Ta'ala also warns that that Allah whose name you bring in between when you are seeking your rights, then fear that Allah Tabaraka wa Ta'ala and fulfill the rights of the other person too. If every person fulfills the other's rights, his rights will automatically get fulfilled. So this fear of Allah Tabaraka wa Ta'ala is not that fear of some animal, some lion, some tiger or some wolf. That muhabbat of Allah Tabaraka wa Ta'ala demands that we fear his displeasure. That love that any Muslim should have in his heart for Allah Ta'ala and for his Rasul Sallallahu Alaihi Wasallam, it demands that we should fear his displeasure. What kind of a lover is that, that he doesn't fear the displeasure of the beloved? If the beloved just pulls up her face or his face for a little while, the lover becomes restless and he goes out of his way to try and make that beloved happy. And here Allah Ta'ala, who has blessed us with our sight, with our hearing, with our speech, with our hands and feet, with our heart, liver, lungs and everything functioning, go to the hospitals and see the people that are on tubes and tied up to the beds and cannot breathe and are suffering from liver, lung, heart and all other problems. At that time we appreciate, if we have got a little bit of iman, the ni'mats of Allah Tabaraka wa Ta'ala upon us. And yet we do not have that kind of love for Allah Ta'ala. If some person just gives a few miserable coins, the person sings his praises lifelong. That uncle I cannot forget. Whenever I was in difficulty, he always assisted me. That grandfather was so charitable and so kind and so generous. That brother of mine, that wife of mine, that husband of anybody who has been a little kind, then we sing the person's praises all the time. And that Allah Tabaraka wa Ta'ala, who has been so kind, that in spite of all our sins, is giving us so much to eat and drink and wear. And we say that we cannot create and develop that much love for Allah Ta'ala, that it restrains us from all that is sinful and haram and forbidden. So it is not only that the performance of salat and giving of zakat and fasting in Ramadan or going for hajj that is farz. Those are the farais, those are the pillars. But there are so many other duties, so many other obligations, so many things that a Muslim has to stay away from it, and so many rights that he has to fulfill. The moment a child is born, he's already got somebody as his father, someone as his mother, somebody as his brother, someone as his sister. Unless, of course, they are going for the homosexual marriages now. Then we don't know whether there's a father or a mother there. Inna lillahi wa inna ilayhi raji'un. The world must wait for more disasters, more earthquakes, more shake-ups and more floodwaters and more azab of Allah Tabaraka wa Ta'ala is going to be unleashed any time. Allah Ta'ala must protect us, because we must not take it lightly. If it's happening in our society, in our community, in our neighborhood, and nobody is even concerned and we take it as a norm, and we are quite happy and we read those articles also as if nothing is happening in the world, just for information and for pleasure and for entertainment, then there is a great danger. Allah Ta'ala does not tolerate homosexual relationships. The Qawm of Lut, Allah Tabaraka wa Ta'ala shows how not only were they destroyed by getting Hazrat Jibreel alayhi salatu wasalam to pick up the whole earth on which they lived, Sodom and Gomorrah, that land, and take it up to the skies and turn it upside down, but to show intense anger, Allah Tabaraka wa Ta'ala then on every stone and there was the name of each and every one that was indulging in those sinful acts, and it was being lashed at them, thrown at them, to show intense anger. Because once the person is dead, why must you throw stone at them? When they are being thrown from the top there, they are going to die. Now why must you throw stone? But that is when the person is showing intense anger. So we must not be shocked when we hear every day somewhere, some part of the world, earthquakes and flood waters and gale force winds and this disaster and that disaster. A Muslim must tear over it. If we cannot do much, make dua. Make some effort, at least restrain our own families, our own children, people in our neighborhood. Wherever you can get your voice to reach, let it reach. And explain to the governments of the world also, whether they listen to us or don't listen. But it is our duty to convey the message to them, that what you are doing is not sensible. Whether it is Tony Blair that is congratulating them, or whether it is Bush that congratulates them. So if they are leading a life that animals lead in the bush, then what else do you expect? So Allah Tabaraka wa Ta'ala has got this beautiful system of nikah, an institution of nikah. And Allah Tabaraka wa Ta'ala says that it is there for this purpose, that you find sukoon, you have a partner in life. I mentioned last week also that we must come down to their levels. Why always say that they are not on our level, they are not on our wavelength, because we are very high. The greatest after Allah Ta'ala, Rasulullah Paak sallallahu alayhi wa sallam, what great concern and fikr for the ummah he had. But he's fulfilling the rights of every wife. He's cheerful, he's happy. In the home, he's not serious. When he walks in, the wives are happy to look, they look forward to his coming. These days, how many wives are saying that when our husband comes into the home, it is like some wolf has walked in. Some animal, some lion, is roaring all the time. Or barking all the time. Or stinging all the time. Now, is this the life that we want on this earth? So let us change that. But as I said, that when we are going to be disobedient to Allah and His Rasul sallallahu alaihi wasallam, then Allah Ta'ala will turn our hearts. Allah Ta'ala will take away that love. I was thinking of discussing one hadith of Nabi alayhi salatu wasalam which came to mind whilst I was performing the nikah. But in any case, the time is expired. So I will conclude and make dua that Allah Tabaraka wa Ta'ala unite the hearts of husbands and wives. Allah Ta'ala give the tawfiq to husbands to fulfill the rights of their wives and to the wives to fulfill the rights of their husbands. Always our anger is directed at those who are weaker than us. We don't direct our anger to those who are stronger than us, who are more powerful than us. The person who's got an AK-47 in his hand and we have got nothing, then at that time if he's pointing the AK-47, then we don't threaten that person. At that time we put our hands up and say, take whatever you want, but please don't shoot me. Why? Because we are seeing some kind of force and strength in that person. So our anger is always directed at those who are weaker than us. Allah Ta'ala has made them our subordinates. But if some woman has got a black belt in martial arts and on the first day she demonstrates that, then see if that husband directs his anger after that. If he hasn't got any skill in him. So Allah Tabaraka wa Ta'ala wants us to get paradise on earth. Jannat on earth. And wallah, it will become Jannat on earth, those homes. And if not, there will be Jahannam and hellfire on earth. Daily we are dealing with cases. There's infidelity. So much of extramarital relationships. So much of haram indulgences. And if by chance Allah Tabaraka wa Ta'ala happens to bless the person with some pious wife, or the wife is blessed with a pious husband, then they say there's no compatibility. Why? Because she's pious. Or he is pious. He wants to make 5 times namaz. He wants to stay in Sharia. He wants to be Sharia compliant. So there's no compatibility. Now imagine that nikah, which was supposed to bring peace and harmony. Now the husband is finding the wife not compatible because she's pious. And of course, piety does not mean that they will become like aliens or people out from some other planet. Piety means that they will obey Allah and His Rasul sallallahu alaihi wasallam, and in the obedience to Allah and His Nabi alayhi salatu wasalam, this fulfillment of the rights within Sharia. And what else can bring more happiness, more joy and more peace and more satisfaction than the fulfillment of those rights? As the Sharia demands. May Allah Tabaraka wa Ta'ala give us all the tawfiq of making amal. May Allah Ta'ala bless this marriage with happiness. May Allah Ta'ala make it compatible. Bless them with the best of dunya, best of akhirat. And bless them with pious and righteous.
1: Assalamu alaikum wa rahmatullahi wa barakatuh. 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Strive in the path of Allah Tabaraka wa Ta'ala, fulfilling the rights of that striving. Allah Tabaraka wa Ta'ala has chosen you and He has not made anything difficult for you in your deen. وَمَا جَعَلَ عَلَيْكُمْ فِي الدِّينِ مِنْ حَرَجِ. And that is the part that comes to mind on which I wish to speak today. That Allah Tabaraka wa Ta'ala Himself addressing the believers, Allah Ta'ala says that He has not made anything difficult for you in your deen. Unfortunately, when we look at deen, when we look at Islam, when we look at Sharia, Quran and Sunnah, then we find everything difficult. Our Creator is Allah Ta'ala and He is a very, very loving, very compassionate, very merciful Creator. So how can He make things difficult? Allah Ta'ala Himself is saying in His Quran Sharif ayat that Allah Tabaraka wa Ta'ala It has not made things difficult. The gist of that ayat is that Allah Ta'ala has not made things difficult. He does not want to make things difficult. In fact, in another ayat in which Allah Ta'ala speaks about Ramadan fast, then with regards to those who are sick and ailing, after having mentioned them and those people who are on journeys, then Allah Tabaraka wa Ta'ala says that يُرِيدُ اللَّهُ بِكُمُ الْيُسْرِ وَلَا يُرِيدُ بِكُمُ الْعُسْرِ. Which again means that Allah Tabaraka wa Ta'ala desires for you ease. Allah Ta'ala does not desire for you difficulty. Allah Ta'ala does not desire for you anything that will make your life narrowed, tightened, straightened. Allah Ta'ala does not want a kind of a life for you in which you will be oppressed or suppressed, or you will feel cornered. You will feel you just can't practice on this deen and sharia. Allah subhanahu wa ta'ala does not want to make life difficult or miserable for us. He wants to make life easy and simple for us. Nabi alayhi salatu wasalam's coming to the ummah and coming to mankind in general was again for the very same reason and for the very same purpose. To show man that which is good for him, to show him that which is beneficial for him in this world, in the qabr and the akhirat. لَقَدْ جَاءَكُمْ رَسُولٌ مِّنْ أَنفُسِكُمْ عَزِيزٌ عَلَيْهِ مَا عَنِتُّمْ. Again, very clearly demonstrating and very, very clearly explaining the fact that Nabi alayhi salatu wasalam himself came amongst the people. Rasulum min anfusikum, that's the first part of it, that from amongst yourselves. When a person is from amongst that community, he's amongst that people, then he understands what are the needs of that community, what are the needs of that society, what are the needs of the people, what is the temperament of the people, what is the nature of the people, and what is it that causes them hurt and grief and sorrow and pain. He understands all that. And here he is guided by Allah Ta'ala, who is again the creator of man and jinn and the heavens and the earth. So Nabi alayhi salatu wasalam, Allah Ta'ala again informs us that it is very, very difficult upon him. In other words, it distresses him. If there is anything that causes you pain and hurt, or anything that causes you difficulty, then that is very difficult upon the heart of Nabi alayhi salatu wasalam. I'm just giving an explanation. That the Rasul of Allah tabaraka wa ta'ala, who is also rahmatul lil alameen, mercy unto the worlds, and Allah tabaraka wa ta'ala is rabbul alameen, is the Lord of the world, sustainer of the worlds. Allah ta'ala is raufur rahim, and Nabi alayhi salatu wasalam is raufur rahim. Very, very kind, very, very merciful. So how can one who is so merciful make life difficult and miserable for anyone? So in Shariat, in Quran and Sunnah, there is nothing but that which is good for man and which is easy. It is not complicated, it is not difficult. The difficulty is that we present Islam in such a way as if there's so much to do in Islam. And then it becomes like a burdensome thing, because most of it is not farz, it's not wajib. We introduce a lot of things in our lives which sometimes are good. Nafil, namazes, zikr, tilawat. Now all these things are good and they should be done in moderation. But sometimes we read the different books that are now being published and different kinds of pamphlets that are being published. And the internet, of course, is a world of its own. So people are told, read this, do that. Now so many things they are told that finally they think that we just cannot practice on these things. So therefore it is written in the kitab that when Allah Ta'ala says that there is no haraj, there is no difficulty, then from the mukallaf, the person who has to practice, the person who has to act upon all those injunctions and teachings of Islam, Allah Ta'ala has removed that which is difficult. It is not complicated deen, it is simple. So it is explained that if a person has to look at all the teachings of the Quran and Sunnah, then you will find that there are lots of concessions that has been given. Because if a person who has accepted Islam, if this difficulty, narrowness, tight corner the person is being put into, or the person is distressed, or is oppressed or suppressed by that religion and by that deen, so then it would have caused one of the three problems. Either this person, if he was told that you must read this, you must read that, you must read that, and whole day you must fast, and whole night you must stand in prayer, if that had been compulsory, so then if he had to make amal on that, and if he had to practice on that all his life, then after a few days he would have got tired, and he would have said that Islam is not for us. And if he was one of those that was practicing and he said that whatever happens I can die but I'm going to practice, so then what would have happened is that it would have affected his brains, he would have affected his health, and he would have been in a very, very difficult situation. His brain cells would have been dehydrated then, and this person's health would have been affected. One sahabi of Nabi alayhi salatu wasalam, Hazrat Abdullah bin Amr ibn Al-As radiyallahu ta'ala, Nabi alayhi salatu wasalam asked him that, I've heard that you fast every day and you stay awake whole night. He said, yes, Ya Rasulullah sallallahu alayhi wasalam, I do that. Nabi alayhi salatu wasalam told him, fast and don't fast. Sometimes fast, sometimes don't keep fast. Stay awake too and sleep too. That means part of the night stay awake, part of the night sleep. And then the Nabi alayhi salatu wasalam, who was rahmatul lil alameen, he said that as far as your eyes are concerned, they have a right over you. وَإِنَّ لِعَيْنِكَ عَلَيْكَ حَقَّ وَلِجَسَدِكَ عَلَيْكَ حَقَّ وَلِزَوْجِكَ عَلَيْكَ حَقَّ. That these things also have a right over you. Your eyes have a right over you. Your body has a right over you. Your wife has a right over you. So now if you're going to fast whole day, every day of your life and you're going to stay awake the whole night, then how will you be able to fulfill the other rights? So look at the balance Nabi alayhi salatu wasalam brought. Anyone else would have congratulated him and said, "Mashallah, mashallah, your wife can go to hell, never mind, don't bother about it. Your children, they can keep on asking for food and clothing and other expenses, don't bother about that. You just make your namaz and stay awake all night." But Nabi alayhi salatu wasalam was rahmatul lil alameen. So therefore I said the second thing that could have happened, that if this person went out of his way to obey those instructions which were difficult and which were beyond every human being's ability, normal human beings, then he would have said that Islam is not for me. Or if he carried on doing it, then it would have affected his health and this person would have then given up. And the third thing is that in that fulfillment of those kind of very, very difficult obligations and duties and responsibilities of ibadat, zikr, tilawat, this person would have then completely neglected the rights of others which I just mentioned now. The rights of the wife, the rights of the family, the rights of the children, the rights of earning his livelihood and everything else would have been affected. Therefore, if you have to look at Islam, it is a very, very beautiful religion, and this is necessary that when we are explaining Islam to people who are wanting to know more about Islam, then we don't start off on all those things that are prohibited and which they will find very difficult as a start. There is another problem with us, that when somebody asks us about Islam, then instead of talking about the beautiful teachings of Islam, talking about Allah tabaraka wa ta'ala's greatness and Allah tabaraka wa ta'ala's glory and Allah ta'ala's favors upon men, and look at the creation of Allah ta'ala, how everything is benefiting man, and how he himself within his body, he can see how many bounties of Allah ta'ala are functioning. Look at the heart, the liver, the lungs, the eyes, the ears, the nose. The research is unending, that medical research is unending. From how many years they are researching, every day there is something new discovery. And yet Allah Ta'ala fitted everything in the mother's stomach for him and made it so easy for him. So when you talk about the greatness of Allah Ta'ala, they come closer. Then after that, when they accept Islam, then you go into the details. Not that first day you start reading out the whole of Hidayah to them and all Bukhari Sharif and Tirmizi Sharif to them. So Allah Tabaraka wa Ta'ala himself says that وَجَاهِدُوا فِي اللَّهِ حَقَّ جِهَادِهِ هُوَ اجْتَبَاكُمْ وَمَا جَعَلَ عَلَيْكُمْ فِي الدِّينَ مِنْ حَرَجٍ. Look at the namaz. If you cannot stand and read, then sit and read. If you cannot sit and read, then lie down and read. But read the namaz. You cannot make wuzu, then make tayammum. So if Allah Ta'ala made namaz farz, then look at all the concessions that have been given. It is not made difficult that it is beyond the person's ability. In fact, in these days when a person is talking to a university student or somebody else that is just coming freshly into Islam, or the person was far away from deen and is just starting his namaz, and the person asks that how many rakats of namaz for Isha, then you say 17 rakats, and then we start saying 4 sunnah, 4 farz, 2 sunnah, 2 nafil, 3 witr and 2 nafil. By the time you finish up with the 17, he says, that's not within my power. So at such a time it is said that don't go to all the nafil and everything straight away. Tell him at least start off with 4 rakat farz, make 2 rakat sunnah and 3 rakat witr namaz, make it properly, inshallah you will get pass mark. Inshallah you will get pass mark if you make 4 rakat farz, 2 sunnah and which is Mu'akkada and 3 Witr. After that, when he starts getting the taste of that namaz and the benefits of that namaz, then he will want to make it himself or introduce it gradually. So Shariat is very, very beautiful. So there too in that ayat, Allah Tabaraka wa Ta'ala talks about fasting being made compulsory, obligatory, but immediately after that Allah Ta'ala is saying for the sick, for the weak, and for those on suffer and all that, the concessions that have been given. And after that Allah Ta'ala says, Allah does not intend to make life difficult for you. Allah Ta'ala wants to give ease. If we make it difficult for ourselves, then we must blame ourselves. So if we have to look at those things which are obligatory, which are farz, which are compulsory, or those things which we term as wajib or sunnat muakkada, then they are very few. The rest of the day Allah Tabaraka wa Ta'ala has given to us. Then they within every person's ability and capacity, he must do how much he can. A person wants to get just not pass mark, he wants to get distinction If he's writing an examination, will everybody be satisfied with just a pass mark? Everybody wants distinction. They want A. So why not when it comes to namaz, roza, zakat, hajj, ibadat, zikr, tilawat? So there too we should not just wait for a pass mark. But at least a pass mark to is something that the person has achieved. So we will say that start with that, then after that you can make gradual progress. So this haraj and difficulty Allah tabaraka wa ta'ala says he has removed. So if a person is finding anything very difficult in Islam, then we will say it is not the Islam that has made life difficult. It is we who have created such an environment around ourselves that we have made life difficult for ourselves. We are making life difficult for ourselves. If we cannot practice, then it is for some reason that we have made difficult for ourselves. We have created such an environment around us. If we have to look at our nikahs, we have to look at our walimas, if we have to look at all the other things that Islam recommends and encourages, then there is no difficulty in it at all. It is simple, it is basic, it is practical. As you have heard many times, I mentioned that if you have to look at all the teachings of Islam, then Shah Abrarul Haq Sahib Rahmatullah Alayhi should say it's Ashal Ajmal Akmal. It's very easy, very beautiful, and it is perfect. Now if we say that no, you must have a big hall, and you must have this, and you must have that, and the cards must be distributed, and after that the food costs also, we know now what price it is, and all the decoration and everything else. Now if that person says, after having got my one daughter married, Molana, I gave up, I can't get my other three daughters married. So will we say that Islam made it difficult? So look at all the teachings of Islam. Namaz is first five times a day. But look at all the concessions that have been given with regards to wuzu and safar and all other kinds of things. Nabi alayhi salatu wasalam, the Quran Sharif says, وَعْلَمُوا أَنَّ فِيكُمْ رَسُولَ اللَّهِ, and know well that amongst you is the Rasul of Allah Ta'ala. 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If only Rasul of Allah sallallahu alayhi wasallam, if he had to obey you in most of the affairs and matters, then it would have caused you difficulty. Allah Ta'ala is informing us that if Rasul of Allah Ta'ala had to listen to us and say that the Shariat was made according to our whims and our fancies and our desires, it would have made life difficult for us. Because we know that our mindset, what it is. And we cannot think and we cannot look further than our noses. The Nabi of Allah tabaraka wa ta'ala, he receives wahi from Allah ta'ala, and Allah ta'ala knows what's going to happen till the day of Qiyamah. And Allah ta'ala knows that people will come in the 10th century, 15th century, 20th century, 25th century. Allah ta'ala knows who is going to come and what the environment is going to be. So therefore the deen of Islam and Sharia is for all times till the day of Qiyamah. And look at the concessions that Allah ta'ala has given. Islam is so beautiful, if you have to only look deep into it. It's not made as difficult and narrow and tight as we make it out to be. The Sahaba Ikram radiallahu ta'ala anhu majmain, if I have to tell you, then you may say that this is from his pocket that he says. Look it up in the kitabs. That whilst they were out in the battle, if the clothes of the enemies came into their possession, clothes of the enemies who were fighting against them came into their possession. And now at that time we know that there was not sufficient water all around to wash clothes or send to the laundry and do dry cleaning. They're out in the battlefields. So they used those clothes without even washing them, unless there was a very clear sign of impurity or najasat on it. Now everybody will say that the clothes that were worn by those who were not even believers, there is every likelihood and possibility of there being najasat on it. Which person really washed it according to his... how Sharia says you must wash our clothes. But in the battlefield if it came, now they said that they used it. They did not go into great amount of tahqeeq and investigation and detail that where these clothes came from, who wore it, and did he wear it, did it come out of his bag, or did it, that after he used it, he put it one side, what was, they got it, now they used it, even for namaz purposes. If they were moving and traveling and they saw water there, and time came for namaz. Now everyone knows that in the jungle some elephant must have drank from there, some lion must have drunk from that water. But they didn't see any elephant, they didn't see any lion, they didn't see any dog urinating, there nothing they saw water there. So now they didn't stop there and start making investigation that since how long is this pool here and pond here and water here, and which animals are there in this jungle, and they come here normally and drink nothing, no investigation. They said, you make wuzu from this water, and you can even drink this water, and you can even cook your food with this water. Look at Islam, how beautiful, how easy. We have made life difficult for ourselves when we go into too much of investigation in every little thing. Sharia did not tell us to go into such deep investigation, and then after that we go into a battle and a war over every little thing. So Sharia is very, very beautiful. Islam is very beautiful. I used to always give that one example. But then one lady phoned and she said, Mawlana, it is a little bit of insult to the women folk. So first I apologize if some women folk are listening. But in any case, they said that the full moon was shining. Full moon, very, very bright and shining. So everybody was looking up and seeing how beautiful the full moon. One lady had just changed the baby's napkin. So there was a little bit of stool under her fingernails, because many ladies keep shaitan's nails. 1 meter long nails, so now something must have been underneath. And they also have a habit of putting their fingers by the nose when they're looking up. So while she was looking up, now the smell from the fingernail came into her nostrils. So she looked at the moon and she said, the moon is very beautiful, but tonight it seems that there's a bit of stench and smell coming from the moon. It's an example. So now, was the stench coming from the moon or coming from her fingernails? So like that, Islam is like that beautiful moon, is shining from whichever angle you look at it. There's nothing but beauty in Islam. If we are finding things difficult when it comes to talaq laws and when it comes to other kind of matters, then we blame Islam, Islam, Islam. Why do we blame Islam? We should first study Islam, we should understand Islam, we should practice upon Islam. When it comes to inheritance laws, why blame Islam? If the person hasn't made a proper Islamic will, then why blame Islam for it? Blame him for it. So Islam is beautiful. There is no weakness in Islam. There is no weakness at all in the teachings of Quran and Sunnah. There is no deficiency in it. It's nothing but perfection from whichever angle you look at it. If there is a weakness, then it's the weakness is within ourselves. It's in our homes, in our lives, in our businesses, in our campuses, in our bazaars, in our marketplaces. The weakness is there. And most of that is what we have introduced ourselves. So therefore, what I am suggesting is that even if there is weakness in our lives, and we all know that we are weak, extremely weak, we must not be proud and arrogant and boast that we are perfect. There's nobody perfect. Everybody has got his own weaknesses and faults and shortcomings. But the mu'min and the Muslim, he realizes his faults, his weaknesses, his shortcomings, and he turns towards Allah Ta'ala and he begs for forgiveness. Mera har khata pe rona, yehi hai meri talafi. Mera har khata pe rona, yehi hai meri talafi. Teri rahmaton ka sadqa, mera jurm afwa karna. So we know as human beings there will be mistakes, but then he turns towards Allah Ta'ala and says, I acknowledge my mistakes, I don't justify my mistakes. Now that is one weakness of our society which we have to make serious amends and changes in, and that is that we justify a lot of our sins instead of finding the faults in ourselves and accepting and acknowledging and asking Allah Ta'ala for forgiveness. We justify our faults and weaknesses, and we find the faults in Islam, in Quran, in Sunnah. Now I was going to discuss the other ayat, but there's no time. Time has expired. May Allah Tabaraka wa Ta'ala give us the love for Islam and the Islamic teachings, and make our life such that we become an attraction for other people to come into Islam instead of distancing them. At present they are being distanced because of our actions, our way of life, our character, the usage of our tongue, the way that we treat people who are our subordinates, the way that we talk to our maids and our staff and our workers and our laborers and our own children and our wives, or the way the wives talk to the husbands. Now all these things are causing great amount of rift and friction and disunity and disharmony. But the moment we come back on track and we say, I want to follow the Quran and Sunnah and the beautiful life example of Rasulullah sallallahu alaihi wasallam, then see what harmony, what unity, what peace, what tranquility, what sukoon. And as I always say, then we will have Jannat on earth. Jannat is still far away. Mana ke meer gulshan hai, Jannat to dur hai. Arif hai magar dil mein khaliq jannat liye hue. Then we will find Jannat in our homes. May Allah Ta'ala bless me, bless you and the entire ummah with the tawfiq of amal, and remove the pain, suffering and difficulty of mankind around the globe, and especially the ummah of Nabi alayhi salatu wasalam. Wa akhiru da'wana alhamdulillah.
2: This is the kalam of our Hazrat Maulana Shah Hakim Muhammad Akhtar Sahib. Damat barakatuh.

person is disobedient to Allah Tabaraka wa Ta'ala, then no matter how much of wealth he has, no matter how much of property he has, he can be the owner of oil wells, and he can be the director and executive director and the major shareholder in gold mines. But his heart, because it is in a restless condition, so he is always considering suicide. But have you ever heard anyone who is an Allahwala committing suicide because he got tired? Because he got tired of the tests and trials. Anyone who is an Allahwala, person who has got a heart that is connected with Allah Tabaraka wa Ta'ala, then he will not commit suicide because of worldly tests and trials. His heart will desire to be with Allah Ta'ala. He wants to be in the Akhirat. He wants to be in Jannat so that he can make Didar of Allah Tabaraka wa Ta'ala. He wants to pass away from this world because this world is a bridge. Life is a, in this world, it is just transitory. The world is a bridge over which you cross into the hereafter. So he will make use of all the things of this world. He will eat, he will drink, he will wear clothes, he will marry, he will run business, he will do everything. But his heart is with Allah Tabaraka wa Ta'ala, that when can I be with Allah? When can I meet my Allah? So that is a different thing altogether. But you will not find him becoming restless because of worldly tests and trials. Take Hazrat Bilal radiallahu ta'ala an. Take Hazrat Suhaib Rumira radiallahu ta'ala an. Take all the other Sahaba Ikram radiallahu ta'ala anhum ajma'in, who went through such severe tests and trials. Take Nabi alayhi salatu wasalam himself. But did you ever hear that one Sahabi, due to persecution, due to torture, due to all the suffering that he was undergoing, so he committed suicide? And yet we will note that there are so many who are living in the laps of luxuries. There's nothing short for them from the material world. But because of khuda ki sarkashi, because they are disobedient to their creator, they are rebellious. They haven't got that medication which is from the Allahwalas to suppress that nafs. As a result, they commit suicide. And they do lots of things which indicate very clearly that it is an azab of Allah Tabaraka wa Ta'ala upon them. So that is what Hazrat Wala says in that poetry, or in that couplet, that khuda ki sarkashi se, because of the rebellion against Allah Tabaraka wa Ta'ala, this is why you are getting all that khudkushi in maal and dawlat. Suicide, although in the lap of luxury, plenty of wealth, plenty of everything, but they are restless. They just want to take their lives. And then it is not even going to help them, because if they take their lives, then it is another problem on the other side. If they're going to take their lives, then is it going to help the other side? On the other side is again bigger problems. Why did you take your life? So the only way of sukoon is in obedience to Allah Ta'ala. In sarkashi, disobedience, then the person will definitely be completely lost. May Allah Ta'ala protect us and safeguard us. Jee.

sukune dil, it descends upon the heart in which there is taqwa. If there is taqwa in the heart, then Allah tabaraka wa ta'ala will give sukune dil in that heart. Sukune dil and taqwa are both connected. If the person has taqwa, then he will have sukune dil. Because that heart which has got taqwa, then it is the landing ground, or it is that runway. The airport, the heart becomes the airport, or it becomes the runway of that airport on which sukune dil will land. Sukoon from Allah tabaraka wa ta'ala. It is not something that science, with all its progress in technology, they can just somehow bring it from somewhere and then distribute it. Like how we are marketing everything these days. Everything is being marketed. It's a world of commercialization. Everything, there's a market for everything. So they are manufacturing. Every day it's new items are coming onto the market. As I mentioned the other day, that you just take one cell phone technology. How many new things are put onto the market, or new features in the cell phones. I mean, there's a whole team that is working day and night just to bring about a new feature in that cell phone, to be competitive, to take the market by storm. Now they got the whole Quran Sharif on cell phone. Now even the Quran Sharif is on cell phone. You press a button, you can listen to the whole Quran Sharif. This is already being marketed somewhere. So like that, they would have also marketed sukune dil. There could have been a market for sukune dil, and there'll be lots of buyers for that. That's one market that the whole world is in search of. Sukune dil. Muslims, non-Muslims, believers, disbelievers, Christians, Jews, Hindus, atheists, agnostics, anybody you can think of is searching for that peace. That is why they have the big, big conferences for the sake of peace. Non-Muslims are holding also conferences, big, big ones. Why? They want peace. So if these scientists could have produced sukune dil somewhere in some market, then whoever had the agency for that, he would have been a multi-billionaire. Because everybody is in need of it. And yet Allah tabaraka wa ta'ala has made it a free commodity. Look at Allah tabaraka wa ta'ala's ihsan upon the ummah of Nabi alayhi salatu wa salam. That Allah tabaraka wa ta'ala has made it free. That you don't even have to buy. Because if it was something like the cell phone, then you would have to purchase, and then you have to pay again for the time that you use for that sukune dil. There would have been bills for sukune dil. Ki aaj zara zyada istemal kar liya. Subah se sham tak sukune dil hasil kiya to zara bill zyada aa gaya. Aur bill dekh karke phir peshani par bal bhi aayega. So they would have said, now this, you used a lot of sukune dil, so therefore you have to pay more per minute charges, per second charges. Allah tabaraka wa ta'ala said, oh my servants, you want sukune dil, adopt taqwa and I will give you sukune dil. And in adopting taqwa also, what is it? Stay away from haram. Stay away. It's not that do too many things. Do less things. Stay away from haram. Just suppress that nafs a little and get sukoon. Get taqwa and get sukoon. Ha, mere Allah. Where can we get? Such rahmat, such... Allah Ta'ala just wants to give. Tujh se kya zid thi agar tu bhi kisi qabil hota.
unki altaf to hai aam shahidi sab par, tujhse kya zid thi agar tu bhi kisi qabil hota. Allah tabaraka wa ta'ala has got no zid with us, he's not any our enemy or he's got some grudge against us. He says agar tu bhi kisi qabil hota, then Allah ta'ala's altaf is for everybody. Anybody who wants it, he can get it. But we have to make ourselves worthy of it. And as I said, that it is all to do with staying away from haram, suppressing of the nafs. That's all. So that sukoon al-dil will land on the hearts in which there is taqwa. This is a waaz, it's not just poetry. Jee. MashaAllah.

And even the scientist also, Allah tabaraka wa ta'ala does not deprive him also. If the scientist also is ahle taqwa, is from those who have got taqwa, then that scientist will also get sukun adil. If that person, he has invented the spaceship, but he's got taqwa, then it does not mean that Allah Ta'ala got some hatred and enmity with him, that why did he use the knowledge of science and invent this or that. The technology of the cell phone, for example, or the fax, or the computers and all these type of technology, it is very helpful, very useful. Man requires it in these times. We have gone lazy, we have gone weak, so we need things for speedy communication. So there's nothing wrong. So if the inventors of these technologies, if they have got taqwa, then they too will get sukoon adil. That is for encouragement of our students who are at the universities, colleges and other places, that nobody is objecting to your studies, that you must not seek any kind of knowledge of science and technology, and we must all just all become the alims of deen. It's not even required, and that is not even correct. If everybody, all Muslims say that we are all going to sit down in a Darul Ulum, then they are forsaking Farz-e-Kifaya. It is Farz-e-Kifaya that we need some business people, we need some doctors, we need some this, we need some that. So even if that scientist has got taqwa, then he will get sukoon-e-dil. But even if an alim has got no taqwa, he will not get sukoon-e-dil. Even if a sheikh of the time has got no taqwa, he won't get sukoon-e-dil. He can be imam of Haram Sharif, he can be imam of Masjid-e-Aqsa, he can be imam of the greatest masjid in the world. For everybody, the requirement is taqwa for sukoon-e-dil. If they've got that, then they'll get taqwa, then they'll get sukoon-e-dil. If not, that Qari sahab will read beautiful qiraat for hours and hours. And the audience also will make wah wah and subhanallah and alhamdulillah, Allahu Akbar. But after that recitation, he goes outside, he's got no sukoon-e-dil. If his beard is clean shaven and he hasn't suppressed his nafs, so then there will be no sukoon-e-dil. Maulana, maaf kijiye, aapko khada rakh. Koi kursi le aaiye. Get one chair. Kya kare kuch?

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And as I said, taqwa is not that difficult that you have to make 1,000 rakats of nafil namaz and read 100,000 times some tasbih.

0: or a mufti or a qari or a hafiz, Allah tabaraka wa ta'ala will give him sukoon dil, provided he has got taqwa. That's all. That is the condition. Bring taqwa in the heart and you will get sukoon dil. And sukoon dil does not mean that that person will not be tested. Does not mean that after that he will have no pain in his body, he will have no financial problem, he will have no children problem, he will have no business problem, nothing. Everything will just vanish and disappear. Doesn't mean that. In the midst of his problems also Allah Ta'ala will give him sukoon dil. In the midst of thorns all round, that flower will bloom. That flower will still bloom. Hazrat Mullah Asghar Ali Rahmatullah Alayh, a great buzruk of his time, somebody asked him, Hazrat, kaisi hai tabiyat? He had very high temperature. So somebody asked him, kaisi hai tabiyat? His student, Hazrat Mufti Shafi Sahab Rahmatullah Alayh, said, Hazrat, aaj tabiyat kaisi hai? So he said, aankh sahi dekh rahi hai, kaan barabar sun rahe hai, zuban sahi chal rahi hai, haath pair durust hai, bas zara bukhar hai. Subhanallah. What sukoon dil they must have got. He said, my eyes are seeing all right, ears are listening well, tongue is also speaking, my hands, feet, everything is functioning, but I got a little bit of temperature. Subhanallah. If this is not sukoon dil, then what is it? That he didn't say that I don't have temperature and alhamdulillah, I'm 100% fit and all that. Whatever was wrong, Allah Ta'ala put the person through that sickness. So to say, hikayatan, to not shikayatan, not making shikayat of Allah Ta'ala. One is hikayat, that I've got this weakness, or I've got this pain, I've got this illness, that is. And one is shikayat of Allah Ta'ala. Is complaining, why Allah Ta'ala gave me this sickness? Why Allah Ta'ala put me into poverty? Why Allah Ta'ala took my child away and not other person's child? Nauzubillah. So these Allah Walas, they don't have shikayat. If they tell us, it is hikayat. Because in their hearts there is sukoon, there is sukoon dil there. They believe it is from Allah Ta'ala. So in the midst of thorns also, that flower will bloom. Beautiful flower. And you'll have the fragrance also. That fragrance will still be there too. So the scientists would have drilled and taken out sukoon dil from the ground, like how they take out petrol. It's as if it was like petrol underground. Then that is what the scientists would have done. And they have got the technology and the science to drill oil. They go deep down the ocean, right out, and they go and drill. What places they go to drill? So they would have somehow used all the instruments and got the sukoon dil from the ground, drilled it and supplied it. As I said, there's a very big market for sukoon dil. And I would have liked to be the first agent for that market. So Allah tabaraka wa ta'ala didn't make it like that. Allah ta'ala kept the khazana of sukoon dil with him. The treasures of sukoon is with Allah tabaraka wa ta'ala. Other things we take out from the ground. Everything that is manufactured here, you can, in this world, it is a product of the earth. All these things is product of the earth. Gold, silver, diamond, platinum, everything. It's all product of the earth. It's not going through. So they didn't hear anything. This is working now. So must fix up both of it. Khair in any case. So this sukoon dil, if it was underground, they would have drilled and taken it out. But because it is not underground, it is treasures are with Allah tabaraka wa ta'ala, therefore he causes it to descend on the hearts. It comes from the top. This is not working.
1: No, it's not working. اگر

the kuffar would have also drilled from the ground, and they would have supplied, as I said, this sukoon-e-dil. And there would have been lots of people who would have been looking forward to the agency of this sukoon-e-dil, because there is a big market for it in this world. So that does not mean that there are no agents for this sukoon-e-dil. If it was underground, then they would have taken it out, they would have drilled it, and they would have supplied it, because there's a big market. But as I said, that then there would have been a lot of charges. They would have said, "Aaj sukoon-e-dil tumne zara zyada istemal kar liya." So therefore the bill is going to be high. So there would have been very high bills for this sukoon-e-dil. But that does not mean then that there are no agents for this sukoon-e-dil. The agents for this sukoon-e-dil are the Ahlullah. And they charge us no bills. No bills they send to us for the supply of sukoon-e-dil market. They tell us how to acquire it, how to bring it into our hearts, and then make use of it lifelong. And they don't send any charges. The Anbiya alayhimu salatu wasalam, they were agents of Allah tabaraka wa ta'ala to inform the world how to acquire sukoon-e-dil. And then what did they say? La as'alukum alayhi ajra. In ajriya illa ala Allah ta'ala. Nothing. No bill will come to you, don't worry. We will seek it from Allah tabaraka wa ta'ala. So sukoon-e-dil ki market bhi bahut badi hai. And the agents for that are the Ahlullah. Not the scientists. The scientists cannot drill from the ground and supply sukoon-e-dil. Now the Ahlullah, because their hearts are not connected with that which is underground, gold, silver, platinum, uranium. Their hearts are connected with Arsh-Azim. So they bring it from there and they supply. Because that supply is there. It's not here. It's not underground here that the scientists can drill it and supply it. That supply is in the treasures of Allah tabaraka wa ta'ala, and these people know how to draw from the treasure of Allah tabaraka wa ta'ala. So they draw from Allah tabaraka wa ta'ala directly into their hearts, and from there they supply. Therefore we are told to read, Hasbi Allahu la ilaha illahu, alayhi tawakkaltu, wa huwa rabbul arshil azim. Build up your contact with Rabb of Arshil Azim. Make your tawakkul on him. Because that is where all the majariya qaza it is. If that is from where the qazas all come, it is a majariya qaza. So build up your taluk with Allah tabaraka wa ta'ala's Arshil Azim. And the treasures of sukoon-e-dil are there. Now from there when it comes onto the dil of whom? For the Ahlullah. And then they will tell us that if you also want a supply of this sukoon-e-dil, then this is what you must do. In their majalis, in their sohbat, then we get sukoon-e-dil. In their majalis and in their sohbat, what do we get? Sukoon-e-dil. Person with the greatest depression too. But it disappears and vanishes in the sohbat of the Ahlullah. Why? Because there's sukoon-e-dil there. So therefore whoever is going to sit in that majlis is also going to get sukoon-e-dil. But if the person sitting, his own heart is restless and his own heart is filled with the love of dunya and the material things, and he's got no sukoon of any kind, then how is he going to then supply that sukoon? So there are agents for this sukoon-e-dil, but they are the Ahlullah. They supply it. It's an ajeeb commodity. There is no word in the English language that can really describe sukoon-e-dil. The vocabulary of the English language is deficient in giving a description of sukoon-e-dil. How can they give it when they don't have it? When they don't have sukoon-e-dil, how can they give a description of sukoon-e-dil? So you have to draw it from the Arsh-e-Azim. You have to draw it from Allah tabaraka wa ta'ala's khazana and his treasures. Because that's where it is. But then it will come where? It will land where? Utarta hai ahle taqwa
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We will use the things of the world but the محبت won't penetrate the heart because the محبت of دنیا creates غفلت. The person forgets his آخرت. And if we haven't got محبت of دنیا and we are just using دنیا, then we will take عبرت and lesson from everything. So much so that if we see white paint on some cupboard, then we will take ibrat from that too. That one day our white coffin will be put on our body. And the person is wearing white clothes also, it will give him ibrat. That one day it will be white coffin on your body. Anything white, when you see white stones too, it will give him ibrat. That there will be one white stone placed on your cover one day. Kyun? 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And this doesn't come easily. It comes with a long sohbat of the Ahlullah, in whose hearts there is no محبت of the دنیا. Outwardly you will see them using everything just like us. Sometimes even better than us. Even better than us. Shaykh Abdul Qadir Jilani Rahmatullah Alayhi, the type of clothes that he used to wear, the king of the time also couldn't afford sometimes. But one time he put a patch there of just ordinary sack. There was a need for a patch. So on that expensive garment he put a patch of sack cloth. That means the heart was not attached to it. As Ali radiallahu ta'ala, one day that some little bit of thought came. A little bit of pride. So beautiful clothes he had, beautiful kurta. He just pulled the sleeves like that and with the scissors he just cut it like that. Not even sewing it like how we would sew it neatly. To show that their hearts were not attached. So sukoon-e-dil is a treasure. It's a lost treasure of the believers. Allah tabaraka wa ta'ala gave it and sent it for no one else except the believers. Ahle taqwa, it was for them. And Allah tabaraka wa ta'ala, because He is absolutely fair and just, there is no question of favoritism that the rich will get it and the poor won't get it. Allah tabaraka wa ta'ala made this sukoon-e-dil, which is such a treasure, invaluable, priceless, for everybody. The poorest of the poor can get sukoon-e-dil, and the richest of the rich can get the sukoon-e-dil. The king can get it, the scientist can get it, the alim can get it. Everybody can get it. Adopt taqwa and you got sukoon in there. In this world, all we have to do is just maneuver ourselves. Make use of the ni'mats, but believe that we are in a garden in which there are lots of flowers, but those flowers have got thorns, lots of thorns. And we just have to be a little careful that our clothes don't get entangled in those thorns. Otherwise it will injure us. Again, that example comes to mind of the painting that when I returned in 69, so there was a painting, one of my uncles is an artist, so there was a painting where there's a hand and the rose flower, the thorn has injured the thumb, so the blood is trickling down. The rose flower is in the hand. So I told him, I want this frame here. He said, why especially this one? So many other beautiful ones. I said, no, this has got a lot of lessons. I said, what lesson? Ye na samjho ke gulshan mein khatra nahi.

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Nobody stops you. Go through this garden. But be very careful and very cautious. Look carefully that those thorns do not entangle you. Because you cannot trust those thorns. In other words, make use of your ni'mat that Allah Ta'ala has given. But be careful. Because there are lots of thorns. Lots of thorns. The beautiful faces are thorns. The temptation to earn through haram are thorns. Through interest, through gamble, through this, through that, all those are thorns. So make use of those ni'mats. But beware, be on guard, be cautious. Don't get caught up. Can't talk a koi bharosa nahi. See here, I said there's a beautiful flower in the hand. Fragrance. Smelling flower, but the person was not careful, so now there's an injury and there the blood is trickling.

butoh ke ishq se. In the love of those pretty faces which are haram, not talking about one's wife. The wife, whatever she is, must, the person is told to love her. We're talking about those pretty faces that the person is giving his life over. How many people are going mad in their love? And then what it is leading to, murders, killings, court cases. The person has sleepless nights. He's got no sukoon in his heart. And then they end up in mad hospitals. So that's why I say, how many people became mad? If the person could only have had sukoon adil by this type of illicit love relationship, then why should they be called mad people then? But then this next part, where he's talking about homosexual behavior. Now we think that this is only for the kuffar, the mushrikeen, the Yahud, the Nasara, and the disbelievers, that they are indulging in these type of things. And why should we, the ulama, be discussing these things in poetry and in their bayans and in their waz? Then why did Allah tabaraka wa ta'ala discuss it in the Quran Sharif? So many ayats of the Quran Sharif, Qawm al-Lut, why did Allah tabaraka wa ta'ala reveal that? If it was only for one Qawm that existed some time ago and it disappeared from the surface of this earth, and it was not going to be a kind of a problem for the ummats that are going to come, then why did Allah tabaraka wa ta'ala discuss it? Wallah, I am in the masjid, I am with wuzu. I cannot be speaking a lie because I got khawf of Allah tabaraka wa ta'ala. Yesterday a person came to me and he says that my son, who is a university student, he gave us a shock of our lives. He says that my inclination is now towards that youth that I am attracted towards, and I will never marry a woman. Inna lillah wa inna ilayhi raji'un. So Hazrat is not talking about something that is not relevant. It is a very, very relevant thing. Especially where there are hostels, whether it's male hostels or female hostels. It is a common problem, no matter how much we try to deny it. That is why we are told that must be on guard, must be careful. Those who are beardless youth, and they got attraction, then the person should be careful. Don't associate with them like you would with other friends. How do you feel when you hear things like that? But this is not one. I have dealt with so many cases, school teachers from Muslim schools. So if this fell was a good fell, then Allah Ta'ala would not have rained stones upon that nation. The Jibreel alayhi salam was told to take them right up to the skies and turn them upside down. And not only that, after that rained stones upon them, to show that extreme anger. فیل اگر اچھا تھا تو پھر خدا کیوں ان پر پتھر برساتا. And now it has become so open that it's now even marriages are taking place. نعوذ باللہ من ذلك. So we are getting influenced. I told this person, I said, look, he admitted that definitely this chap is watching a lot of porn on the internet and caught up with so many other things. He said, this is our problem, that indirectly or directly through the media, through the television, through the newspapers, through the magazines, through all this type of filthy literature, they are polluting our minds and they're making it acceptable. They want it to become the norm in society, that the person who objects to it and he writes a letter to the newspaper editor, the moment the person will print, he will print that letter, you will find an avalanche of letters coming, that these people are all orthodox and they this is something that is natural behavior, and it is, and they're all Mother Grundys, and they, all kinds of titles will be given to make it acceptable. Somehow it must become acceptable. They create that. So we have to be on guard. Don't become too broad-minded. I always say, you must be broad-minded, but not so broad that our brains fall off.
To be broad-minded is a good thing. It mustn't be so broad that the whole brain fall off. Allah Ta'ala make our hifazat. We are living in very, very dangerous times. We should not take it lightly that this is something that's affecting the other societies. Our children are growing up in the same society. They're going to the same schools and colleges and universities. Father was shedding tears. He was hysterical. He couldn't control himself. I had to comfort him and said, don't worry, I know you are a pious person. But this is the mistake that we make. We put them into colleges or the hostels of those colleges far away from this country. And we think that it's going to help them in their earning of livelihood. They will be top class graduates. But what about their iman? They'd rather earn less but safeguard their iman. Bas aaj ki majlis ho gayi hum.

says, I get tired. Akhtar, I get tired of giving the same story of the pain of my heart all the time. But what must I do? I cannot remain silent. When a person has got compassion and love for the ummah of Nabi alayhi salatu wasalam, and he wants to see them out, take them out from the evils that they are indulging in, because it's going to lead them to hellfire. So because they have got that dard of muhabbat of Allah tabaraka wa ta'ala in their hearts, that dard of the muhabbat of Allah ta'ala creates the dard and fikr and concern for the ummah of Allah, Nabi alayhi salatu wasalam. And they want to see the entire mankind go into Jannat. So how can they remain silent? So sometimes people say, must curtail the program, must stop talking now, must have a rest, and must go away for holidays and all that. And wherever they go, they go and do the same thing. They still go and do the same thing. Because they have only one concern, that how can we get people out from their evils and put them onto Sirat-e-Mustaqim. That is what burns them day and night. Their health gets affected in that. Day and night. One who, for example, as Thanvi Rahmatullah Ali gave, said that who is a true Muballigh? He said, like if one woman, one girl that got married, and it was her first child she was going to give birth to. So she told her mother-in-law that I'm going to sleep, and when I'm ready for giving birth and get labor pains, then you must get me up. So the mother-in-law said, when you will get labor pains, you will get the whole town up. We don't have to get you up. So when the person will get the pain of the muhabbat of Allah tabaraka wa ta'ala in his heart, then he will get the whole country up. He will get the whole world up. That pain will make him get the whole world up. Whoever he can say, get up, he'll make him get up.

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There is no one for us besides you. Tere siwa hamara koi sahara nahi, tere siwa koi hamara nahi. My beloved Allah, protect us from all sides. Protect us from all sides. Ya Allah, forgive our major sins, minor sins, sins that we committed knowingly or unknowingly, sins that we committed in the light of day or darkness of nights. Ya Allah, the sins of our eyes, of our ears, of our tongues, of our hands and feet, of our heart and mind. Forgive each and every sin of ours. Forgive our parents, our wives and children, brothers and sisters, and the entire ummah of Rasulullah sallallahu alayhi wa sallam. Oh my beloved Allah, bless us with sukoon-e dil. Ey Allah, bless us with sukoon-e dil. We have lost this great treasure of ours. Ya Allah, we know it is because of our masiyat, our sins, our evil actions and deeds, our disobedience to you, that we have totally destroyed this runway for sukoon-e-dil. Ya Allah, bless us with sukoon-e-dil. Ya Allah, bless us with a life of taqwa and piety. Ya Allah, distance us from all sins. Put the hatred of sins into our hearts. Put the love of good deeds into our hearts. Those who are sick and ailing, give them cure. Bless us with long life, with good health, with prosperity, with happiness. Those who are suffering depression, give them joy and happiness. Ya Allah, those who are in financial difficulties, remove the difficulties and problems. Ya Allah, the ummah of Nabi alayhi salatu wasalam is suffering around the world. Sare alam ke andar ummat Nabi sallallahu alayhi wasallam pareshaniyon ke alam mein giriftar hai. Ey Allah, remove the difficulties, remove the trials. We are extremely weak servants of yours. Ya Allah, we are not like the Sahaba Ikram radiallahu anhu majmai. We are not like the Awliya Siddiqui. Ey Allah, we are extremely sinful servants. We cannot bear any kind of hardship or difficulty or trial. Ey Allah, don't test us. Ya Allah, don't test us. Bless us with your rahmat, with your mercy, with your forgiveness. Allah, bless us with the best of dunya and the best of akhirat. Rabbana atina fid dunya hasana wa fil akhirati hasana wa qina azab an-nar. Ya Allah, remove the hardships and difficulties and problems of the entire ummah, especially in Palestine, Chechnya, Bosnia, Kashmir, Afghanistan, Iraq. Ya Allah, sare alam ke andar jahan kahin bhi musalman pareshan hai, unki pareshaniyon ko dur kar de. Ya Allah, ek din marna hai, aakhir maut hai. Ya Allah, protect and safeguard our children also from all the fitnas that are around us. One day we have to die and leave this world. Ya Allah, ek din jana hai, is dunya ko chhod kar tere paas aana hai. Ya Allah, the garment of kafan will be put over our bodies. Ya Allah, the water of mayyat will be poured above us. Ya Allah, maut ka masla aasan kar de. Ey Allah, when the time of our departure comes, take us to Madina Tayyibah. Rauza Aqdas sallallahu alayhi wa sallam ke saamne. Ya Allah, in front of the Rasul-e-Pak sallallahu alayhi wa sallam's Rauza Aqdas. With as-salatu wa s-salamu alayka ya Rasulallah, on our lips.
let our soul come dancing towards you. 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Ae Allah, bless us with burial in Jannatul Baqi. 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Don't let the angel of death find us in discos, cinemas, theaters, porn films, popping drugs, committing fraud, adultery, fornication. 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Ya Allah, all the du'as that Nabi alayhi salatu wasalam made for us, bless us with all the goodness that he asked for us. Our wives and children with that goodness, parents with that goodness, the entire ummat with that goodness. And from all the fitnas, corruption and mischief that he asked for protection, Ya Allah, protect us and protect the entire ummat of Rasulullah sallallahu alayhi wa sallam. 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
1: 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Hello my kiram, most respected brothers. In tonight's majlis of zikr, we commenced with khatam of the Quran Sharif. And Quran Sharif has also been referred to as zikr by Allah Tabaraka wa Ta'ala in the Kalamullah. Hafiz Yusuf Sulaiman Wahuda completed his Quran Sharif. 3-4 asatiza were instrumental in his completion. He commenced by Mawlana Shabir Asmal, then by Mawlana Abdul Haq Vankar Sahab, and thereafter Mawlana Imran, who is the principal of Madrasa Ihya Us-Sunnah. May Allah Tabaraka wa Ta'ala accept the efforts of all these asatiza. The parents were also instrumental in encouraging the child to become a hafiz of the Quran Sharif. And Allah Tabaraka wa Ta'ala must accept and reward each and every one who in any way assisted and helped this young child to complete the Quran Sharif. It is sometimes a combination of various people's efforts. We just attribute it to one person, whereas Allah Tabaraka wa Ta'ala first of all puts some kind of interest in the heart of the child himself, or in the heart of the parents, that this person must become a hafiz. Thereafter the child commences, then there are so many teachers, sometimes it's one teacher, but so many other students are listening to the door of this hafiz of the Quran Sharif. As he is going along, the ustad doesn't have the time when he's got 10-15 pupils to sit and listen to one para, two para door every day. So he engages other students, you listen to him, you listen to him. He gives him some other sabak. Now when he comes home again, if those parents are dini inclined, if they got some kind of interest and commitment, then they also encourage him, now sit and learn, make your door, read to me, I will listen to you. They become instrumental. Sometimes they are instrumental in conveying him in to the madrasa, to the institution, the up and down transport, which most of the time it is the mothers that undertake these days, because most of the time the fathers are too tired to get up that part of the morning to take the children to the madrasa, because they've had a very late night many a times. They've had a late night, really, really tired, watching the TV and movies and Hollywood and Bollywood. So now they can't get up also early part of the morning. I'm telling you the truth. These are the type of complaints we get. So in any case, so there are so many different people. Then that madrasa and that institution itself, there are people who contributed towards its construction, if there is a madrasa. Then there are people who contribute towards the salaries of the staff that is at the madrasa, people who contribute towards this wage and salary of the ustad who is teaching, all of them will not be doing it voluntarily. There are commitments they have. So there are so many people, there's such a combination of people. Therefore we say that Allah tabaraka wa ta'ala must accept the khidmat and service of everybody, whoever has been instrumental. And then make dua that Allah tabaraka wa ta'ala must preserve the Quran Sharif in the heart of the Hafiz until his dying day. Because that is another major area of concern. I mentioned this now plentiful of times. Every time we have a Quran Sharif jalsa, I say that it is better that we say certain things which will have some kind of effect and make some kind of difference. We all know the ahadith in which great rewards are promised for the parents, great rewards are promised for the child or the person who becomes a hafiz of the Quran Sharif. Great, great rewards, and in every jalsa we will hear and listen to what are the virtues. This is a majlis of zikr, now we are not going to go into detail. But there are great virtues because Allah Ta'ala Himself is preserving it. Allah Ta'ala Himself has taken upon Himself the preservation of the Quran Sharif. So how is He going to preserve it? There were different ways Allah Ta'ala could have preserved it. Allah Tabaraka wa Ta'ala could have just sent down, like how we have rain coming down from the skies. So like that, copies of the Quran Sharif should have rained upon the people. So even if they destroy some copies, then another rainfall and again we get copies of the Quran Sharif complete. Was that impossible for Allah Ta'ala? If He could have given Hazrat Musa alayhi salatu wasalam, Hazrat Isa alayhi salatu wasalam, and so many other Anbiya alayhi salatu wasalam books, so He could have in the same way given Nabi alayhi salatu wasalam a complete edition, as we call it, edition, fresh from the Lawh-e Mahfuz, just coming down from there direct from the printing press of Allah Tabaraka wa Ta'ala, Quran Sharif directly to Nabi alayhi salatu wasalam. And what a copy that must have been. Imagine if there had to be a copy like that coming directly from the Lawh-e Mahfuz to Nabi alayhi salatu wasalam. What a beautiful copy that would have been. And how much we would have treasured that copy. And thereafter, all the other copies of the Quran Sharif would have rained down. People would have received it. So till Qiyamah day, nobody could have made any alteration and change. Because the moment somebody makes an alteration and change, Allah Tabaraka wa Ta'ala would have had His system that the angels would have picked up those copies and given those people one uppercut on the lower jaw so that they don't make another copy like that. He could have flattened them. But Allah Ta'ala didn't do that. He revealed ayat by ayat, verses by verses upon Nabi alayhi salatu wasalam. And in different conditions and different situations. It is a whole tarbiyah program if you have to read the Quran Sharif. True, it really seems as if Allah tabaraka wa ta'ala took the sahaba ikram radiyallahu ta'ala anhum ajma'in right from the start or from the beginning to the end through a whole period of tarbiyah. Like how we have a child that is first breastfed by the mother, thereafter they go on to some kind of solids, slowly the child starts crawling, then starts walking, then starts running. Then the child grows up and we say now he became a very intelligent mufti sahib, qari sahib, scientist, philosopher, engineer. So there is a progressive stages. It's not that once the child is born, immediately is a great scientist. We haven't heard of anyone like that. That if a person wants to have his building drafted, so he's looking for an architect, as soon as the child was born, then some Tawiz wala said that this child is going to be an architect. So he said, right now let's give him the contract to do our architecture and designing. Or this child is going to be a Mufti Sahib, so therefore now we go to the child and say, answer this question of mine. Allah Ta'ala only knows what that person will become in life. Nobody knows. That is one of the secrets. No one knows what that child is going to become. Allah Ta'ala has kept it to Himself. The Anbiya alayhi salatu wasalam are chosen by Allah tabaraka wa ta'ala, but they too, when they are born, do they know? So therefore, this Quran Sharif, the preservation, Allah tabaraka wa ta'ala took in a very unique way, and that is that He selected the hearts of the people. So from the billions of people, the Hafiz of the Quran Sharif has been chosen to preserve and to look after this great amanat. Allah tabaraka wa ta'ala chose their hearts. I have said this many times, that when we are going on a long journey and we want to leave our cash, our gold, our silver, our jewelry. Now these days we say leave it in the bank vault. But those days they used to look, and even up till now, where every person will have access to the bank vault. So we'll always look for somebody that has got some kind of trustworthiness in him. Amanat dari, we say look for a trustworthy person. Because in many cases people have left behind their powers of attorney, so the whole property got transferred. The power of attorney was used to transfer everything. Take the person for a ride. So we look for trustworthy person. Allah tabaraka wa ta'ala, if he says that these are the hearts that I am choosing for the preservation of this great trust, the Quran Sharif, how careful these huffaz of the Quran Sharif have to be. They do not have to get carried away with the society and the environment and the sing-song and the dance and the rave clubs and the discos and the cell phones on which they are watching Mixit, and they were watching all the porn sites, and they caught in the Mixit. In the classes of the Asatiza, while the classes are on, complaints are coming that the children who are becoming Hafiz of the Quran Sharif, some have completed and are making door. Look at in the month of Ramadan, we had instances even here, where outside people, what the children were engaged in, some of them. So therefore the parents have to be very, very cautious and careful. It's not just sufficient, my child became Hafiz of the Quran Sharif. MashaAllah, excellent, Allah tabaraka wa ta'ala reward you too and reward your child too. I'm not talking about the child that completed today, I'm talking about in general. Then MashaAllah, Allah ta'ala reward everybody. However, what is important now is the preservation. And it's not only the preservation of the words of the Quran Sharif. Is the Quran Sharif only there so that we recite and get sawab? It is there for sawab also, but it's not only for sawab. There is so much to it besides the sawab. So to learn the Quran Sharif, to understand it, to make amal on it, to propagate it, all that is our duty. So parents are becoming very, very negligent. In fact, they are finding a kind of tightness in their lives. I'm talking general condition today. Travel out in the world and then you will see what I'm talking about. And you don't have to go far now, we can just see in our own society also. That parents are finding a kind of tightness and narrowness. They say that it is difficult now because this child is becoming Hafiz of the Quran Sharif. So now when the Hafiz of the Quran Sharif is going to learn his sabak, the TVs have to be off. The music has to be off. The parents are now told, must take us in the morning for Fajr Salat. Do this, do that. So those people whose lives are not regulated, they are not disciplined, they are not practicing on the Quran and Sunnah themselves, so they find it very difficult. And then the child, how long is it going to resist? If the parents cannot resist those temptations, where is the child going to find resistance? As a result, we are getting all these type of complaints which are becoming very, very common now. And the kind of complaints is beyond our imagination, shocking beyond our imagination. Why I'm mentioning these things is not for discouragement. We must encourage as much as possible, become Hafiz of the Quran Sharif, great rewards. But if we hear, and not only hear, it is proven and the person is also confessing, or in fact there are so many incidents of this kind, I'm just giving one or two samples, that where the student goes, performs the Taraweeh Salat, and immediately after the Taraweeh Salat, he is gone with those boys and on high, taking drugs and going for girls and other kinds of sins, and next day again on the Musalla performing Taraweeh Salat, leading the congregation. Now this is not one incident, there is worse than that which we don't discuss in the masjid also. So therefore, my dear brothers and also sisters listening at the madrasa, if you have children who are becoming Hafiz of the Quran Sharif, then become role models for them, become role models for them. Bring a kind of a revolution in our own lives so that they may be able to follow us. It is not sufficient just to brag that all my children are Hafiz of the Quran Sharif. What are we? MashaAllah, give them a lot of encouragement. But then monitor it. People say that, MashaAllah, my son is becoming a hafiz of the Quran Sharif, so therefore I give him the best cell phone as a gift with all the latest features and technology. But before you gave him that snake, have you asked, shown him how to charm that snake? Before we give that snake in the hands of that child, then have we shown him and trained him how to charm that snake? When we were in India studying at that time, in many street corners we used to see people there sitting with those baskets and huge pythons inside and other kinds of huge snakes inside. And they play the flute and the snake comes out and

Technology, we making use of it, and we have to make use of it. We sometimes feel that how we did without it. Anything new on the market, we always will believe how we lived without it. So there's nothing wrong with that. But look at what they are listening, what they are downloading, what they are watching. How many parents have got the time then to monitor that? Because no matter how sharp that youngster may be, but he'll get caught out if the person is really monitoring and checking. There's no problem, we give you a cell phone, but we'll check everything. Ask those stars who are doing HIFS classes what kind of complaints they are getting, what the children are watching in classes. So therefore, let us not be in a dream world and accept everything as very, very rosy and beautiful. I always mention these things because it deeply hurts that the Quran Sharif, which was supposed to be in the heart of the Hafiz, Allah Tabaraka wa Ta'ala chose that heart because it is the kalam of Allah Ta'ala. So what a great choice, what a great ni'mat, what a great bounty. The person must truly believe that what are these pearls and jewels and things of this world, they are nothing. He must truly believe when he is a hafiz of the Quran Sharif, when he is walking, wherever he is sitting, wherever he is in company, he must always feel the weight of that Quran Sharif in his heart, the azmat of that Quran Sharif. Hazrat Ikrama radiallahu ta'ala, when he is to open the Quran Sharif, he is to just open it and say, Haza kalamu rabbi, haza kalamu rabbi, and he collapses. How many of us ever collapsed after opening the Quran Sharif? It's not necessary we have to collapse. But the azmat we are talking about, that look at the azmat that they had. There are so many incidents, we're not going in that direction now. Azmat of the Quran Sharif. One ayat of the Quran Sharif kept people captivated for the whole night. Whole night captivated, just one ayat of the Quran Sharif. So many incidents again. وَمْتَازُ الْيَوْمَ أَيُّهَا الْمُجْرِمُونَ The whole night is reading the same ayat. Hazrat Imam Hanifa, Abu Hanifa Rahmatullah Alayh. The Imam Sahib recited Surah Zilzal in the Isha Salat. All the Musallis after the Salat went home. Fajr time when they returned, they see Imam Abu Hanifa still sitting there. Tears rolling down his cheeks. They ask him, what happened, Imam Sahib? You didn't even go home still. He says, Surah Zilzal, it captivated me. In which Allah Tabaraka wa Ta'ala is talking about Qiyamat. And then at the end, where Allah Tabaraka wa Ta'ala is very, very clearly mentioning that whosoever does an iota of good, he will see it. And whoever does an iota of evil, he will see it. Ah, that ayat captivated you. When the azmat of Allah Tabaraka wa Ta'ala comes in the heart, when the khawf of akhirat comes, when the insignificance of this dunya comes into the heart, then the person's life is different. It doesn't mean he won't joke, he won't laugh, he won't be cheerful, he won't be smiling, he won't eat, he won't marry, he won't run business, they'll do everything. But there will be a difference in the person's life. It will be a life of dignity, monitored, disciplined. That person, his walk, his talk, his akhlaq will show that this person has got something with him. So the Quran Sharif, my dear Huffaz, if you have in your heart, then you must check who your friends are. You must see where you are sitting. There are certain places where even if it is permissible to sit, certain places it's permissible. But as a Hafiz of the Quran Sharif, even those places you have to avoid. You must keep on checking in your heart, because that noor of the Quran Sharif vanishes with sins. And the words also after some time will vanish. There are so many people who learnt the Quran Sharif, they could recite from the beginning to the end without mistakes. Then they got involved in sins, watching TV, haram, porn sites. And after some time, they say, we forgot the whole Quran Sharif. Well, now how do we start again? So we must be very much on guard. May Allah Tabaraka wa Ta'ala bless the Hafiz who completed the Quran Sharif now, with the preservation of this Quran Sharif in his heart till his dying day, and give the tawfiq to read, to make amal, to propagate, and bless and reward all those people who were instrumental. Let's make dua for everybody.
And we ourselves must take lessons that if these little children can become